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1: In the name of the Father, and of the Son, and of the Holy Ghost. Amen. So, my dear faithful, we celebrate today this beautiful feast of St. Joseph the Worker. And we can ask, why does the Church institute this second feast of St. Joseph? Because not more than 1 month and a half ago, we already celebrated the main feast of St. Joseph on March the 19th. And the intention of Pope Paul XII by this institution was clearly to give to this public holiday, general public holiday, because it may be one of the unique worldly public holiday that is observed everywhere or almost everywhere. He wanted to give to this day a Christian meaning, a Catholic meaning. Because the world celebrates the Day of the Worker. But what matters is knowing what is the Catholic notion of worker, how to be a Catholic worker. And this is why Pope Pius XII gave us this beautiful example of Saint Joseph, who is, as we say in the litany we just sung, exemplar opificum, the example, the model of the workers. So this question of work is not a small question for the Christian life, because when we reach the last day of our life and we show up in front of the Lord, when we look, you know, we look at our life and the amount of hours we spend in different activities, the first thing that will strike us is how much did we sleep? Years of our life we spend sleeping. So you slept a third of your life, he will tell us first. Okay, you wanted us to sleep, we will say. Okay, fair enough. What did you do then? Then we can talk about how much we prayed, how much we took care of our family, and then a big portion of our life will be the work. The work. Work in the company, work studying, work for the mother at the house, taking care of her family or household. Work as an essential place in our human life. So the big question is, how to make this work count when we reach the Lord, the last day of our life? Because that would be terrible to think that we may have wasted a third of our life by not working the right way. How to work the right way? You know, we just sung the introit at the very beginning of the Mass that includes this psalm, Psalm 126. Unless the Lord builds the house, the builders labor in vain. I repeat, unless the Lord build the house, the builders labor in vain. So the Holy Ghost is telling us, for the work to be fruitful, useful for us, the Lord must work with us, in us, through us. That's the secret to make our work count. So what does that mean? We have a few quotes in the Epistle of St. Paul about this way of working that the Lord is expecting from us. For example, the Epistle we just read, St. Paul was saying, whatever you do, work at it with all your heart as working for the Lord, not for human masters, since you know that you will receive an inheritance from the Lord as a reward. It is the Lord Christ you are serving. So first of all, it's very important when we work to have this intention. I must do my work for our Lord Jesus Christ, and not only for the work itself. Sometimes we like our work. Most of the time, we endure it. It's more a cross, but sometimes we like it. But that doesn't matter that much, St. Paul says. What matters is doing our work for the love of our Lord Jesus Christ. Let's continue. I will explain a bit more later. To the Ephesians, he says, with goodwill doing service as to the Lord and not to men. Again, he insists, with goodwill, good heart, good disposition of heart, doing service as to the Lord and not to men. Again, the importance of having a supernatural intention when we work. And that's not easy, because in our daily work, and everybody works every day, and the mom home works a lot for the children, for the family, for the husband, even more than the worker in the company. So we all work every day, and a lot. We should work a lot. St. Paul is telling us, don't look at the work itself. Don't look at your immediate boss. Look at your ultimate boss, who is the Lord. Do it for our Lord Jesus Christ. And he will say again in his first epistle to the Corinthians, therefore, whether you eat or drink or whatever you do, do all to the glory of God. So we can see that the main message of the gospel, of the New Testament, of St. Paul, of the Holy Ghost, is when you work, be very, very careful with the intention you put in your work. Because this is what makes your work eternally fruitful or wasted. It doesn't matter too much if you like your work or you don't like your work. What matters is the intention. So now the big question is, how to ensure the right intention when we work? How to make sure that my work is fruitful? How to make sure that the 8, 9, 10 hours or more I spend every day working are worth the effort and not pointless? I would be terrible to think that in an entire life we spend 10 hours of our life in useless activity, no fruit for eternity. So what to do it? How to do it? How to get to guarantee this good intention? Concretely, first step, we must make sure that our work is compatible with the Lord. Of course, if what we are doing, our job, our work, is not compatible with the Lord, that means our work not only is pointless, but is harmful. So what does that mean? That means in our job, we must avoid any kind of injustice or immorality. My work must be good, must be a good work. If the work consists in, I don't know, making some injustices, or stealing directly or indirectly, or immorality, sometimes we tell me, Father, what are you saying? Yes, you know, in certain professions, it's not easy to always keep the balance when you have delicate questions of justice, management of funds, or medicine, the doctor, always keeping the track, having the right advice, not encouraging people to the wrong way. For example, a doctor encouraging to contraception, to always keep the Catholic point of view. That's not easy, because you will receive pressure from the surroundings, from the people around. Maybe in your company, you're working, and your boss is telling you, don't pay too much attention to this case. Don't look too much. And you know that there is something fishy. There is something tricky. And if you allow it, you displease the Lord. So that's not easy, to make sure that your work always pleases the Lord. Especially when you are in services or intellectual questions or management of funds, you must make sure that your work is a good work, a moral work, a work that pleases the Lord. Then, that's the first question, of course, the first condition. Our work must be according to God's law. The second thing, our work is not the main priority in life. So to be sure that it pleases the Lord, we must make sure that our work keeps the priority it should have in our life. What does that mean? That means, for example, for a father of a family, of course, he must work to feed his family, but sometimes he will have to make decisions. Do I accept this job, this proposition, that may be put my family in danger, my relationship with my wife, my closeness to my children, because they will require from me maybe to travel a lot, to be away for weeks and weeks, maybe months? Do I accept this job? Or may I not accept this job? Is it better for me to not accept it? Question of priorities, because your family must always be your priority. If the job becomes the priority, then that does not please God. Same for the mother. You know, if the mother, they need to work, or they have an occasion of adding some, you know, money for the family by having a job which is compatible with the family, okay. But when the job becomes the priority and you neglect your children or your husband because of the job, because you want to have a great career, you want to be someone in your profession, that's a mistake. God will not bless this work. You're displeasing him because, again, a question of priority. Maybe the job is perfectly fine. Your job can be perfectly according to God's law. But the problem there is the priority. If the job comes at the first place, and then the children, and maybe the husband after that, doesn't work. You're switching, you're inverting what matters. And God won't bless this job. And you won't fulfill what the psalm was saying. The Lord won't build your house, so you are building in vain. Or maybe you will be a great accountant, a great businesswoman. You will miss your family. Big mistake. So you understand, this is an important question when we take this decision of the job, we do the work. It must be first according to God's law, of course, but then it must also be compatible with the priorities in life, which are God, family, job. Sometimes for people, it's even job, God, family. Because we each pick a job which is incompatible, for example, with the Sunday obligation. Of course, once in a while, we can ask for dispensation. But habitually speaking, it cannot be. If a job is incompatible with the worship towards God in an habitual way, we must change. We cannot keep this job. That will be a mistake. Of course, particular cases can be complicated, so ask for advice to your priests. But remember that, question of priority. God, family, work. But that's not all. You can have the right job and still not doing your job, pleasing God. Because you must make sure that not only the job is good, but the way you're doing your job is the right way for the love of God. And this is not easy. When we work, being sure that we work for God, in the presence of God, for the love of God. So what does that require? That requires first, when we start working, we recommend our work to God by some prayer. Before you start your work in the morning, as a mother, as an employee, as a boss or whatever, recommend your work to your Heavenly Father. Pray the Hail Mary, pray to your Father, and then you start working. This way you really put yourself in the presence of God. You ask the Lord, my Jesus, build a house with me. Don't leave me alone, because if I build my house alone, in vain I am working. So be with me. And you can apply that to all different jobs. Whatever your job is, always start by putting yourself in the presence of God. And you will see, if you do that, the Lord will accompany you. Sometimes it's really obvious. It's obvious, you know. Maybe you forgot to pray that day and your day was terrible. You made mistake after mistake and after mistake, and you ended the day. It's like instead of advancing your work, you went behind 2 more days. Why? Because you wanted to work alone. Doesn't work. But the other day, you prioritized prayer, you put God first, and suddenly you see that the problems that seemed impossible to solve, they got solved themselves, by themselves, almost alone. Why? Because you counted on God. You took care of Him, He took care of you. So always prioritize God. Pray before you start working. That's really a key. Can give you really concrete examples in our daily life. That's something that happens often. You prioritize God. You pray. You do your rosary first, and God will bless your work. Now, the other thing, not only pray before you work, prioritize your spiritual life before you start working, but also try to keep the spirit of prayer during your work. That's also important. You know, in the Catholic schools in the past, for example, the brother of La Salle, of Saint John Baptist of La Salle, they had this beautiful custom. Every single hour, there was a bell ringing, ding, every hour. Everybody was stopping the class. Silence, presence of God for 10 seconds, 15 seconds. Hail Mary, presence of God. And then they continue after 15 seconds. Why? Because that was an encouragement for everybody to keep the presence of God. Because if the Lord doesn't build a house or the study or whatever with us, we work in vain. It's pure agitation, pure activity, human activity. It's not fruitful. That was an excellent custom. You can do that. You know, nowadays it's very easy using, I don't know, your phone or your watch to just give you a reminder, presence of God. This is easy. Praying during your work. Praying especially when you have something difficult to do. Difficult decision to take. Don't take the decision alone. Take it with God. Take it with Mother Mary. Ask her, Mother, what do I do? I have this big decision to take. Big decision for the company. Billion dollar decision. Well, maybe more realistically, $1,000 decision. Ask her. Don't do it alone. Don't put yourself in danger of making the wrong decision because you wanted to build a house alone without God. You know, if we do that, our work will be fruitful. Not necessarily you will hit the jackpot, but you will see your work will be fruitful because God will bless your work. And especially, my dear mothers, for you working home, educating, upbringing your children, you will see the fruit in your children. How you communicate to them the Spirit of God because you're building your house with God. And finally,

0: Not Joseph, Saint Joseph of the New Testament. Joseph of the Old Testament, the other Saint Joseph. And you remember, we know Joseph because he was betrayed by his brothers who sold him to the Egyptians to make money because of envy. So in this aspect, in this regard, is the image, the prophecy of our Lord Jesus Christ, sold out of envy. But when he reached Egypt, he was bought by a rich servant of the Pharaoh. And this is what we read, Genesis chapter 39. Joseph was brought into Egypt, and Potiphar, an eunuch of Pharaoh, chief captain of the army, an Egyptian, bought him of the Ishmaelites, by whom he was brought. And the Lord was with him, and he was a prosperous man in all things. And he dwelt in his master's house, who knew very well that the Lord was with him, and made all that he did to prosper in his hand. And Joseph found favor in the sight of his master, and ministered to him. And being set over all by him, he governed the house committed to him, and all things that were delivered to him. And the Lord blessed the house of the Egyptian for Joseph's sake, and multiplied all his substance, both at home and in the fields. So we have this clear, beautiful example of even human prosperity, because Joseph was a saint. And we'll show very soon that he was a saint, because he will be accused wrongly of something, a crime he didn't commit, and he will be sent to prison because of envy again. So it's clear. What matters is not mainly the job we do, but the way we do it. We must work for God. And this is why, you know, we have this beautiful example of Saint Joseph today. Saint Joseph is the example of the workers. Why? Because he was always working in the presence of Jesus and Mary. He didn't have a choice. A happy man. You know, he was working home. He looked on the left, Jesus. Look on the right, Mother Mary. So no escape. He was urged to be holy, holy. No possibility. That's amazing. But in our case, you know, let's make it happen. Let's work for the Lord in the presence of the Lord, in the presence of Mother Mary. And you will see God will bless your work. That will happen. You will see it. You will see how sometimes there are decisions very difficult to take. And because you prayed before, you can take them and that's the right decision. In the opposite, when you don't do that, you miss it. You take the wrong decision. But if you count on God, count on Saint Joseph, count on Mother Mary and Lord Jesus Christ, you will see, you will build the house with the Lord and you won't labor in vain. In the name of the Father, and of the Son, and of the Holy Ghost. Amen.
1: In reality, the scribes and the Pharisees were not mortified, they were not generous, they were not prayerful, and they were certainly not holy. It was just pretending. It was just an external appearance in order to draw upon themselves the respect of other people. If the scribes and Pharisees are anything, they are overinflated. They're trying to be bigger than they actually are. And this is the very definition of pride. We try to be bigger than what we are. The reality of what we are is we are creatures dependent upon God at every moment to draw us out of nothingness. We are nothing of ourselves. We rely upon God at every second to sustain us. If God let us go, we would fall back into the nothingness from which we came. When we exercise pride like the scribes and the Pharisees, we make ourselves hateful to our fellow men, and we make ourselves hateful to our Lord Jesus Christ. We have the proof of this in reading the gospel. It's so obvious that our Lord despises the vice of pride. He came to save us from pride, and to save us from our pride, he has to teach us humility. And so he teaches us this virtue all throughout the Gospels.
2: In his fifth discourse in preparation for Christmas, St. Alphonsus

0: Synopsis contemplates the eternal Word, the second person of the Blessed Trinity, the Son of God, being strong, became weak. Consider nothing. Think about nothingness for a moment. Now imagine all of a sudden something is there. Without a single atom or even a part of an atom to work with, something exists where before nothing existed. God did that. And he did it for not a single atom, but for every single atom that ever came into existence. To span the gap between nothing and something, between non-existence and existence, requires infinite power. That is what it means when we say that God is powerful. In fact, it would be more accurate to say that God is power. Jeremiah is quoted saying, "Behold, thou hast made heaven and earth by thy great power, and no word shall be hard to thee." In other words, God can do anything, and it's just as easy for him to create a single solar system as the entire universe as to create a dust mite or a single molecule. By a single nod, says St. Alphonsus, he created heaven and earth out of nothing. Ex nihilo, out of nothing. He spoke and they were made, says the Psalms. Second Maccabees tells us that he could just as easily annihilate it all with just a thought. That's power. To say nothing of reducing five large cities to ash or raining down fire on them or flooding the whole world and sparing only one family. A gnat would have a better chance of holding back an avalanche than a sinner of resisting God. What could a sinner hope to gain from being God's enemy? Surely he's going to lose. And yet, man has rebelled. Man is under an undeniably just sentence. And there's no stopping a hand so powerful as that which condemns him. But wait, what is this? A child is born who can stop the hand of God, who can overthrow the power of the maker of this world and free the slaves of sin. He can reverse the sentence of death and give divine strength to the wretches who toil under its doom. No mere child could be so powerful unless that child were also God. And not only power, but mercy also. For it is power himself that is offended by the sinner, by this flea. Surely, he is not just merciful, but he is mercy. And how? How has he stopped the hand of wrath, overturned the death sentence of the whole human race, and empowered man to resist the might of the devil and his cohorts? By becoming weak. By taking on our nature, he empowered it. By subjecting himself to our sentence, not just of death, but of misery as a frail mortal. The creator of all that there is to eat went hungry. He who made the trees from nothing struggled against them to fashion tools and furniture for others so that he and his family might buy food to survive. The creator of the sun felt its burn. He knows what it is to be one of us. The eternal Word, being strong, became weak. And he began as the weakest. He grew into a baby, and he came forth helpless. His peers at the time were smashed by Herod's soldiers, who didn't even have to flex a muscle, so weak were their victims. When it came his time to die, he would continue to hide his power, and he would remain weak, so that his dying, he might then reveal his power and defeat death, and thus remain with us until the end of time, so that we might have the power ourselves to defeat death. He poured out his divine life so that we might have that life. I was speaking to a friend of mine the other night. When she's pregnant, she actually loses weight. That's not something to envy. She has to eat incredible amounts of food to try to keep up, but still, overall, she loses weight. So hard does her body work to keep that child alive, it nearly costs her her own life. So did the divine so will to impart his life to us. It did cost him his life. He began by becoming weak. St. Alphonsus cites St. Cyril. It sounds really neat in Latin. Qui coelum regit, facies involvitur. Who rules heaven was himself bound. He could not even move his arms when wrapped in his swaddling clothes. When forced to flee for his life, he had to rely on his creatures to carry him. St. Bonaventure considers how also on the way back from Egypt several years later, how slow must have been their progress, for the little boy was too big to carry, but not strong enough to bear the full weight of a day's journey. We could go through his whole life considering the weakness he adopted for us, to be one with us, to share our life that we might share his, to be loved by us, and to attract us to himself. We captured his heart. We have captivated God, such that he would do, has done, everything possible to make us fall in love with him. So helpless has he become, so desperate is he for our love. God, over whom none besides can rule, has, so to speak, yielded himself captive. Love has gained the victory over him, and from being his own has reduced him into our possession, says St. Alphonsus. Love has made powerless he who is power. For 4,000 years he had threatened and punished. He even drew back his hand to wipe away everything and start over, but Moses stood in the breach. For 4,000 years, only a few accepted him as God. Finally, as if God could get tired of exerting himself, he gave up. He threw himself into man's hands and said, "If you insist on rebelling against me, now is your chance to have it all out. But by your rebelling and by my death, which you will cause, I will finally make man and God to be together again. I've tried everything else. There is no other way to proceed. This I have foreseen from all eternity, but still, I loved you too much not to have created you." St. Alphonsus fast forwards to the end of Christ's life. A word, a thought, and Pilate, Caiaphas, Annas, the guards, and all the rest, they would all be gone, reduced again into nothingness, in the blink of an eye. Not to mention the cords which bound him and the whips which struck him, or the thorns that were forced to offend their creator. Being strong, the eternal word became weak. As he was at the end of his life, so he had been at the beginning, cast out from among his own people. There was no room for him in the inn. He was forced to be born outside of Jerusalem, and he would die outside of Jerusalem, giving us life. He was bound in swaddling clothes, and he grew into a man who was chained and imprisoned, tied first to a pillar and then to a cross, and nails driven through his body. He had created even the very metal from which they were made. But he made himself weak. And it is, we know, by this very weakness that he saved us. And more than saved us, he gave us his very own power to resist and subdue the weakness and the wickedness that leads us to eternal death. By his weakness, he teaches us not to be afraid of our weakness, but rather to rely on him who is power. Join him in his littleness by being humble. Rest in the care of the Mother of God, as God himself did. Have confidence, we are told, for he, being strong, became weak. And being weak then, he overcame the world and death. In what then is this strength imparted to us? Through the sacraments and through prayer. If he, being weak, could overcome the world and sin by his hidden strength, we too, being weak through and through, can overcome our weakness and the world and the devil, but only by having his life, his power in us, which he has granted. Without me, you can do nothing. This power, this strength, is certainly ours through prayer and the sacraments. Thus, if we choose to do good and avoid evil, we will succeed by his power in us, his life in us, his very self dwelling in us. We cannot fail. The choice is ours. Scripture tells us to set him as a seal upon your hearts. But the world teaches us to be selfish, to ask, what's in it for me? Well, eternal salvation is what's in it for you. So let's not choose unwisely. And having chosen, we are certain to succeed if we will frequent the sacraments and prayer. Again, though, let us imitate our Lord. He put aside the things of the world. He became poor and naked and cold to a dirty stable in an obscure corner of the world. We should not be concerned about the pleasures and honors and comforts of this world. Being great, he made himself little. How can we, being so little, make ourselves great? Seek ye first the kingdom of God. Put aside the world and all its trappings, or they will indeed trap you. If you do not first possess yourself through prayer, penance, and the sacraments, then the world will indeed possess you. This is what he came to teach us. Every sacrifice we have to make for love is a sacrifice worth making. He set aside his divinity so that he could be with those he loved. We must set aside our humanity, that is, the cares of the world, so that we can be with him in prayer. We need to get our priorities straight. We can no longer claim our weakness as an excuse for sin, for through prayer and the sacraments, he has given us his power. We have only to go to prayer and to the sacraments. Or is it because we do not believe? Do we not believe in the power of God? If creating all things from nothing were not enough, he took on our nature and rose from the dead, and all the while sustaining all of creation in existence. If we do not believe this, then we are not Christian. And if we do believe it, then how can our weakness get the better of us? Because we do not pray. Because we do not receive the sacraments as we ought. Because we do not pray. If it is all true, and yet we are still not saints, then our weakness has overcome his might because we do not believe or because we do not call on him. St. Augustine has a beautiful image. He says, our divine Savior has put the devil in chains like a dog. He cannot bite anyone except those who go too close to him. That man is truly a fool, says Augustine, who allows himself to be bitten by a dog chained up. But we are weak. We must pray if we will avoid walking into that dog's pit. We must pray for the strength of God, which is surely ours, because God has made himself weak to bring us his strength. Set him as a seal upon your hearts. In the name of the Father, and of the Son, and the Holy Ghost, amen.
1: We have our faith because we believe what God has revealed and what he teaches us through the church. We obey the church when we believe. We make acts of faith. It's an act of obedience. We don't understand the mysteries of our faith. We don't figure them out. We believe because God tells us, because the church teaches us. We obey. We obey when it comes to the commandments of the church, the precepts of the church. We don't choose them. Just like we don't choose the faith, we don't choose the commandments, we obey. When the priest celebrates the traditional Latin Mass, he obeys the rites of the church, the rubrics. He follows them as carefully as he possibly can. It's an act of obedience. The whole life of Catholics is that of obedience because we know the church knows better and the church is able to teach us how to live our Catholic lives, how to pray, what to pray for. The church tells us everything and we are happy to obey, and we do so with joy in our hearts because the church can teach us how to love God and how to serve him. Protestantism is a rebellion, just like King Saul's rebellion. It's a rebellion against the laws of the church, the prayers of the church, the customs of the church, the traditions of the church. And likewise, modernism is a rebellion. Sometimes people accuse us, traditional Catholics, of being disobedient. Disobedient to the Pope and the bishops who want to reform and change the church from within. And of being attached to our own will and our own way of doing things. In fact, everything we do is dictated to us by the church, handed down by the laws of the church, by the traditional code of canon law, by the rubrics, by the customs and the practices of our forefathers, and we do what has been proven and tried as producing saints. And we're happy to do it. We're not traditional because we want to be, because we choose to be, because this is our own idea, but because the church teaches us that. And the church has condemned all the modern errors and all the liberalism and the religious liberty and the ecumenism. It's all condemned. And the church has taught us. Archbishop Lefebvre was accused of saying, "You are disobedient to the Pope, Pope Paul VI, by refusing to say the new Mass." And he says, "Either I must obey the popes before Vatican II or the popes after Vatican II. I can't obey both. They're in contradiction with one another. Whom must I obey? The church, the mind of the church, of course." And the same applies to us too. And so it's our love of obedience which makes us traditional Catholics. And that love of obedience to the church, the mind of the church, the way the church loves and adores and serves Almighty God. That's why we keep all the rules and customs. And that obedience is a precious virtue.
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3: The announcements, this Requiem Mass is being offered for Vince Riccomini. If there are any visitors, maybe here for the first time, who have communion at this Mass, and we ask that only practicing Catholics come forward for Holy Communion, those that are not aware of any mortal sin, those have made good use of the confession, adhering to the Church's teachings, all of them, especially that of marriage. And then the epistle is taken from St. Paul's first letter to the Thessalonians, chapter 4. "Brethren, we would not have you ignorant concerning those who are asleep, lest you should grieve, even as others who have no hope. For if we believe that Jesus died and rose again, so with him God will bring those also who have fallen asleep through Jesus. For this we say to you in the word of the Lord, that we who live, who survive until the coming of the Lord, shall not precede those who have fallen asleep. For the Lord himself, with cry of command, with the voice of archangel, with the trumpet of God, shall descend from heaven, and the dead in Christ will rise up first. Then we who are alive, who survive, shall be caught up together with them in clouds to meet the Lord in the air, and so we shall be ever with the Lord. Therefore, comfort one another with these words. Now, please stand for the gospel, which is taken from that of St. John, chapter 11. At that time, Martha said to Jesus, Lord, if thou hadst been here, my brother would not have died. But even now I know that whatever thou wilt ask of God, God will give it to thee. Jesus said to her, thy brother shall rise. Martha said to him, I know that he will rise at the resurrection at the last day. And Jesus said to her, I am the resurrection and the life. He who believes in me, even if he die, shall live. And whoever lives and believes in me shall never die. Dost thou believe this? She said to him, Yes, Lord, I believe that thou art the Christ, the Son of the living God, who art come into this world. And these are the words of today's gospel for this Mass. You may be seated. But the fruit of the Spirit is love, joy, peace, patience, kindness, goodness, long-suffering, mildness, faith, modesty, continency, chastity. And against such there is no law, and they that are in Christ have crucified their flesh with the vices and concupiscences. In the name of the Father, and of the Son, and of the Holy Ghost, amen. Dear family members, dear faithful, our life should be a continual crucifixion. And the most significant moment of our life will be the moment that we die. And this will determine our destiny for all of eternity. Either we will be saved or we will be damned. Either we will be with God for all of eternity or we will be lost forever. And the best way for us to have a holy death, is to begin at this very moment and to continue for the rest of our lives to prepare for a holy and happy death. And we can do this in several ways, and I'll give you just three here today. First of all, we live each day of our life as if it was going to be our last. We never know when that day will come. It could be today. And Jesus warns us that death will come like a thief in the night. So we must be prepared. We must always strive to do our duty of state, to fulfill all of our obligations in this life, and always having the best of intentions that all that we do it for the glory and honor of God. And so let us always aim for those highest virtues, the greatest of those commandments, and that is charity. That we love God with all of our heart, soul, mind, and strength, that we love our neighbor as ourselves. Saint John of the Cross teaches us, at the end of our life, we will be judged on charity. When all is done, we will be judged in love. So let us live all of our days as the Blessed Virgin Mary did, who left this earthly life for the love of her Son, our Savior, Lord Jesus Christ. And so we must learn to say no to sin, say yes to God. We see that sin leads to sadness, slavery, and ultimately death and separation from God. So let us renounce all sin at all costs and turn to God, who restores to us true life and happiness. And if we do sin, we must get up right away. Never put off a conversion for tomorrow. Our conversion should be a daily process. We should be every day being more conformed to the image, the perfect image of our Lord Jesus Christ. In the summation of the book of Ecclesiastes says, we would never sin, and I may add here, at least not mortally, if we would always consider our last end, our purpose in this life. And that brings us to number two reason to prepare for a holy death, and that is to meditate on our last end, to think of our judgment, to contemplate eternity. So one day, we're all going to die, we're going to give an account of our lives, at that most fearful tribunal before Almighty God, and there before is presented heaven and hell. And upon the sentence given will depend all of eternity. And where the tree falls, there it shall lie. So at the moment of death, if someone's living in sin and not in sanctifying grace, that poor soul will end up in hell for all of eternity. But if one dies in the state of grace, they will obtain heaven. And what does St. Paul say of heaven? Eye has not seen, nor ear heard, nor has it entered into the mind of man the wonderful things that God has prepared for those who love him. And then we think of hell. St. Teresa of Avila did many meditations on hell. And she did this for the purpose of not going to go there in the afterlife. So she would think of her body being burned in the flames. She would think of the smells, all the stenches, the horrible smell, all hearing the screams of all the souls being tortured and punished, just the horror of the whole scene in meditations, just the shame, the hopelessness. And so that prevented her from going there and becoming a saint. We have the story of St. Alphonsus Liguori, a great Italian saint. He said to, there was an unrepentant sinner, he had to leave the confessional because he wasn't sorry, and he told him to go and ponder these two words, never and always. Never, never will you be happy. Never will you escape the torments of hell. Always you will suffer, always without hope. So we see no sin, no matter how much pleasure it may bring, will be worth the eternal torments of hell. In every sacrifice and hardship we face in this life, no matter how much hard they are to bear, we'll consider these as so insignificant in light of all the eternal joys and happiness that God has prepared for us in his presence in heaven. So let us make good use of the sufferings of this life. We all have to suffer, and everybody in different ways. Some it's physical suffering, some it's psychological, some it's emotional. We see for Mr. Vince here, he suffered a lot of emotional trauma with the loss of his wife at a young age, loss of his daughter. And so why not take all of these sufferings that we have to go through in our life and use these for the conversion of sinners, for family members, for the purification of the souls in purgatory, even for doing penance for our past sins. And then finally, the third thing we can do to prepare for a holy death is to pray for it, okay? To pray for a holy and happy death. We're to ask for this grace of final perseverance. It's really a super great grace, and one that we cannot merit in this life, no matter, you know, by anything that we do, not by our lives or anything. It's something we just have to ask for and just hope and pray that God grants what we ask. And if we see, in speaking just to some of Vince's family members, and we use that opening verse from St. Paul concerning the fruit of the Spirit, they say that best describes his life. And so because of this, I think it's safe to say that Mr. Riccimini experienced a holy death. Okay, his fate is sealed now, but we have good reason to hope in his salvation. He was a good-natured, loving father and husband, very forgiven. The three brothers moved here to St. Mary's right at the beginning when the society first took this proper place over. So from the very beginning, one of the founding families, and he took his Catholic faith very seriously. He was faithful to the rosary, to his spiritual reading, making holy hours. He received the sacraments of the church before his death. He was greatly blessed to have some of his close family members at his bedside when the time came for him to depart this earthly life. And these are all good signs of predilection, that he was greatly loved and favored by God. But we know he still needs our prayers. And so that's why we gather here today to bury his body in the ground, but most importantly, to pray for the repose of his soul. We see

0: Funerals are generally sad events. The priest is wearing black, no flowers. We have the loss of our loved ones, people that we will not see anymore in this earthly life. But our sadness is tempered by the hope that we have in our Catholic faith, by our Lord Jesus Christ, by his passion and death on the cross, and by his resurrection from the dead. He has removed the sting of death. For this corruptible life must put on incorruption. This mortal life must put on immortality. And then death will be swallowed up in victory. And as we see in today, the preface of today's Mass, the Mass of the Dead, it says, "For to thy faithful people, Lord, life is changed and not taken away." So we see in death, it is not the end of life, but the transformation of it into eternity to something much better, an eternal existence for the faithful with God in heaven. So Vince, son of an Italian immigrant, born in California, now being laid to rest in St. Mary's, I'm reminded of an account of St. Augustine that he records in his Confessions at that point when he saw his mother dying. And she, being in Italy at the time, became seriously ill, waiting for a boat to take her back home to North Africa. But before she died, the saintly woman uttered those words that made a big impression on her son. She said, "Bury me wherever you want. All I ask is that you remember me at the holy sacrifice of the Mass." And so we will continue with this Requiem Mass. As we do this, let us continue to remember Vince in our thoughts, in our prayers, and even before the altar of God. Eternal rest grant unto him, O Lord, and let perpetual light shine upon him. And may his soul and all the souls of the faithful departed, through the mercy of God, rest in peace. Amen. In the name of the Father, and of the Son, and of the Holy Ghost. Amen.
1: Concerning cell phones, I want to discourage you and tell you you shouldn't bring your cell phone into the church to read like a missile. You don't want to be using that as your missile. Why is that? Well, first of all, it's not becoming to the house of God. And you can imagine if the priests and I were using an iPad at the altar instead of the missile, that's really off-putting and not very respectful. We would drag the electronic world right into the sanctuary and right to the altar for sacrifice. And yet you're in the sacrifice, you're in the sanctuary of God, and you're attending Mass. So I discourage you from using your cell phone, and may become a little more serious on my prohibition on that. But right now I want you to take the initiative to use your missal. The missal is the book given to us by the church to follow the Mass, to learn the prayers, to receive the graces that come through this particular day. It would be better to pray your rosary than to read your electronic phone. And another reason, dear faithful, is the example we give to our children and to all of those who come to church. We're often telling them, we often know, we read, we study how these things impose themselves into our families, into our schools. And can you imagine that? If at home, it's the cell phone, at school, it's the iPad, and at church, it's again the cell phone, we're never free of it. It follows us everywhere. It's as though that's our new way of looking through life. And it's really condemning of the mind. And plus, think of the distractions that come through it. Not only might have Father Johnson get mad at you if it rings, but the little text pops up. Oh, I just got to check and see who that is. Oh, a new email came through. Oh. And we're always looking at that screen. We're always going to see the things that notify us. And then we could go into all the other reasons maybe it's not so good, such as, do we want the government and the cell phone companies to always be tracking where we are? Where we sat in the church and what we said? Do we want that always an imposition in our faith and in our life? I don't. So I think we really need to move away from it. And lastly, is just the delight of reading a book over looking at the phone. And I can tell you that's so true to me and reading my breviary. Sometimes I have to use a phone in traveling to the airport or when it's dark outside because I don't have a flashlight. The light is better coming right from the text, right? But when I go back to my breviary, just like reading the Bible, it's different. It's a different sensation, a different delight. There's a certain grace given by God by reading the official text of the church, which is the Missal. So I ask you to take these things into consideration and get away from those electronics following you into church and buy and use the missals. You know how often we find missals hanging around the church that nobody claims? It's a whole stack of them in the main office. And so I let them sit there for a little bit. Then I have a special sale at half price for those who may need a missal. But how can we buy our missal and not use it, or not buy a missal and figure that we're going to attend the Mass properly? We should not be twiddling our thumbs or picking our fingers at Mass. We should be following the Mass and not through the phone.
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Litany of the Sacred Heart of Jesus. Lord, have mercy on us. Christ, have mercy on us. Lord, have mercy on us. Christ, hear us. Christ, graciously hear us. God, the Father of heaven, have mercy on us. God, the Son, Redeemer of the world, have mercy on us. God, the Holy Ghost, have mercy on us. Holy Trinity, one God, have mercy on us. Heart of Jesus, Son of the Eternal Father, have mercy on us. Heart of Jesus, formed by the Holy Ghost in the womb of the Virgin Mother, have mercy on us. Heart of Jesus, substantially united to the Word of God, have mercy on us. Heart of Jesus of infinite majesty, have mercy on us. Heart of Jesus, sacred temple of God, have mercy on us. Heart of Jesus, tabernacle of the Most High, have mercy on us. Heart of Jesus, house of God and gate of heaven, have mercy on us. Heart of Jesus, burning furnace of charity, have mercy on us. Heart of Jesus, abode of justice and love, have mercy on us. Heart of Jesus, full of goodness and love, have mercy on us. Heart of Jesus, abyss of all virtues, have mercy on us. Heart of Jesus, most worthy of all praise, have mercy on us. Heart of Jesus, King and center of all hearts, have mercy on us. Heart of Jesus, in whom are all the treasures of wisdom and knowledge, have mercy on us. Heart of Jesus,

Jesus, in whom dwells the fullness of divinity, have mercy on us. Heart of Jesus, in whom the Father was well pleased, have mercy on us. Heart of Jesus, of whose fullness we have all received, have mercy on us. Heart of Jesus, desire of the everlasting hills, have mercy on us. Heart of Jesus, patient and most merciful, have mercy on us. Heart of Jesus, enriching all who invoke thee, have mercy on us. Heart of Jesus, fountain of life and holiness, have mercy on us. Heart of Jesus, propitiation for our sins, have mercy on us. Heart of Jesus, loaded down with opprobrium, have mercy on us. Heart of Jesus, bruised for our offenses, have mercy on us. Heart of Jesus, obedient to death, have mercy on us. Heart of Jesus, pierced with a lance, have mercy on us. Heart of Jesus, source of all consolation, have mercy on us. Heart of Jesus, our life and resurrection, have mercy on us. Heart of Jesus, our peace and our reconciliation, have mercy on us. Heart of Jesus, victim for our sins, have mercy on us. Heart of Jesus, salvation of those who trust in thee, have mercy on us. Heart of Jesus, hope of those who die in thee, have mercy on us. Heart of Jesus, delight of all the saints, have mercy on us. Lamb of God, who taketh away the sins of the world, spare us, O Lord. Lamb of God, who taketh away the sins of the world, graciously hear us, O Lord. Lamb of God, who takes away the sins of the world, have mercy on us. Jesus, meek and humble of heart, make our hearts like unto thine. Let us pray. Almighty and eternal God, look upon the heart of thy most beloved Son, and upon the praises and satisfaction which he offers thee in the name of sinners. And to those who implore thy mercy, in thy great goodness, grant forgiveness in the name of the same Jesus Christ, thy Son, who with thee livest and reignest, world without end. Amen.

The Seven Sorrows Devotion. According to St. Elizabeth of Hungary, those who invoke the Heavenly Mother through her sorrows will obtain true sorrow for their sins before death. Our Savior will protect them in their tribulations, especially at the hour of death. He will impress upon them the memory of His Passion and will reward them for it in heaven. He will commit such devout servants to the hands of Mary that she may dispose of them according to her pleasure and obtain for them all the graces she desires. According to St. Bridget of Sweden, the Blessed Mother promises seven graces to those who honor her daily by saying seven Hail Marys while meditating on her sorrows. I will give peace to their families. They will be enlightened about the divine mysteries. I will console them in their pains and I will accompany them in their work. I will give them as much as they ask for, as long as it does not interfere with the adorable will of my divine Son or the sanctification of their souls. I will defend them in their spiritual battles with the infernal enemy, and I will protect them at every instant of their lives. I will visibly help them at the moment of their death. They will see the face of their mother. I have obtained this grace from my divine Son, that those who propagate this devotion to my tears and sorrows will be taken directly from this earthly life to eternal happiness, since all their sins will be forgiven, and my Son will be their eternal consolation and joy. Mary's Seven Sorrows. In the name of the Father, and of the Son, and of the Holy Ghost. Amen. Number 1. The Prophecy. The prophet Simeon tells the Blessed Mary that a sword of sorrow will pierce her soul because of her new baby son. Hail Mary, full of grace, the Lord is with thee. Blessed art thou among women, and blessed is the fruit of thy womb, Jesus. Holy Mary, Mother of God, pray for us sinners now and at the hour of our death. Amen. Number 2. The Flight. The Holy Family must flee in the night to Egypt to escape the mass murder of the newborn children of Israel. Hail Mary, full of grace, the Lord is with thee. Blessed art thou among women, and blessed is the fruit of thy womb, Jesus. Holy Mary, Mother of God, pray for us sinners now and at the hour of our death. Amen. Number 3. The Search. For 3 long days and nights, Mary and Joseph search for their missing child who is lost without a trace. Hail Mary, full of grace, the Lord is with thee. Blessed art thou among women, and blessed is the fruit of thy womb, Jesus. Holy Mary, Mother of God, pray for us sinners now and at the hour of our death. Amen. Number 4. The Meeting. Mary sees her son, Jesus, all crushed, torn, broken, and bleeding as he carries the cross upon which he will soon be brutally hung. Hail Mary, full of grace, the Lord is with thee. Blessed art thou among women, and blessed is the fruit of thy womb, Jesus. Holy Mary, Mother of God, pray for us sinners now and at the hour of our death. Amen. Number 5. The Death. Mary's blood-soaked son is nailed to his cross, tortured, mocked, and spit upon by those for whose love he dies thirsting. Hail Mary, full of grace, the Lord is with thee. Blessed art thou among women, and blessed is the fruit of thy womb, Jesus. Holy Mary, Mother of God, pray for us sinners now and at the hour of our death. Amen. Number 6. The Piercing. Jesus' heart is torn open by a lance to prove his death before he is taken down from the cross and laid in the arms of his mother. Hail Mary, full of grace, the Lord is with thee. Blessed art thou among women, and blessed is the fruit of thy womb, Jesus. Holy Mary, Mother of God, pray for us sinners now and at the hour of our death. Amen. Number 7. The Burial. Mary's pale and lifeless son is taken from her arms and placed in a cold rock tomb, and the entrance is closed and sealed. Hail Mary, full of grace, the Lord is with thee. Blessed art thou among women, and blessed is the fruit of thy womb, Jesus. Holy Mary, Mother of God, pray for us sinners now and at the hour of our death. Amen. In the name of the Father, and of the Son, and of the Holy Ghost. Amen.

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A short meditation from the wisdom of the saints. I knew nothing. I was nothing. For this reason, God picked me out. St. Catherine Laboureux.

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The proper effect of the Eucharist is the transformation of man into God. St. Thomas Aquinas.

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1: Today is the Feast of the Ascension. The epistle comes from the Acts of the Apostles. The former treatise I made, O Theophilus, of all things which Jesus began to do and to teach, until the day on which, giving commandments by the Holy Ghost to the apostles whom he had chosen, he was taken up. To whom also he showed himself alive after his passion by many proofs, for 40 days appearing to them, and speaking of the kingdom of God. And eating together with them, he commanded them that they should not depart from Jerusalem, but should wait for the promise of the Father, which you have heard, saith he, by my mouth. For John indeed baptized with water, but you shall be baptized with the Holy Ghost not many days hence. They therefore, who were come together, asked him, saying, Lord, wilt thou at this time restore the kingdom to Israel? But he said to them, It is not for you to know the times or moments which the Father hath put in his own power. But you shall receive the power of the Holy Ghost coming upon you, and you shall be witnesses to me in Jerusalem and in all Judea and Samaria and even to the uttermost parts of the earth. And when he had said these things, they looked on, he was raised up, and a cloud received him out of their sight. And while they were beholding him going up to heaven, behold, two men stood by them in white garments, who also said, Ye men of Galilee, why stand you looking up to heaven? This Jesus, who is taken up from you into heaven, shall so come as you have seen him going into heaven. The Gospel for the Mass today is taken from the Gospel of St. Mark, chapter 16. In the name of the Father, and Son, and the Holy Ghost, amen. At that time, as the 11 were at table, Jesus appeared to them, and he upbraided them with their incredulity and hardness of heart, because they did not believe them who had seen him after he was risen again. And he said to them, Go ye into the whole world, and preach the gospel to every creature. He that believeth and is baptized shall be saved, but he that believeth not shall be condemned. And these signs shall follow them that believe. In my name they shall cast out devils. They shall speak with new tongues. They shall take up serpents, and if they shall drink any deadly thing, it shall not hurt them. They shall lay their hands upon the sick, and they shall recover. And the Lord Jesus, after he had spoken to them, was taken up into heaven, and sitteth on the right hand of God. But they going forth preached everywhere, the Lord working withal, and confirming the word which with the signs that followed. Thus are the words of today's Holy Gospel. In the name of the Father, and the Son, and the Holy Ghost, amen. Today we celebrate the feast of the Ascension of our Lord into heaven. And it is one of the primary feasts of the church. It's a very important feast. And there is reason for it that we celebrate this feast. And it's a feast which we probably should appreciate even more so, especially in the times in which we live today. The feast, it commemorates our Lord's going into heaven. It is such that before this, of course, no one had entered into heaven, except there was no one at all. God was in heaven, of course, but there was no creature that had entered into heaven. Even after our Lord had died on the cross and rose from the dead, still there were no souls that had gone to heaven yet. Our Lord went into the limbo of the patriarchs, in order to comfort and console those who had died before him and who were such that they were the just. But they did not yet go to heaven because our Lord had not gone to heaven himself. And of course, he needed to lead them into heaven. And so it is on this feast of the Ascension that we commemorate the fact that our Lord went body and soul into heaven, and he led all of those souls who were in the limbo of the patriarchs, he led them all into heaven. The reason why I say this feast is a special one for us is that it gives us the virtue of hope. hope in a situation which we live in today, which seems to be, at least humanly speaking, hopeless. The kind of world we live in has all kinds of problems, all kinds of difficulties, and things don't seem to get better, they simply seem to get worse. If you think things are bad, you just have to wait a little while and they get worse. It's not hardly a consolation to say that, well, things are better than they will be. It's kind of something that's rather foreboding. But the idea is that this event of our Lord's going to heaven is the idea that we hope one day that we will also be following our Lord into heaven. The virtue of hope is good for us to maybe review a little bit exactly what that virtue means. And of course, we might get a little bit understanding too in the epistle why the apostles were chastised for what they were doing. It was a slight chastisement at the end of the epistle. The virtue of hope is such that we trust that God will provide us with eternal life. He will give us to see God in heaven for all eternity. So we trust that God will give us eternal life, that we will celebrate, we will have the beatific vision, the vision of God directly, and that he will provide us the means to get there. Two parts. We will attain eternal life and we'll have the means to get there. When we talk about it, we can sin actually in two ways against the virtue of hope. We can presume that we're going to get to heaven. It's called presumption that we're going to get to heaven without taking the means. God will just take us into heaven regardless of who we are, what we do. It doesn't matter. God will take us into heaven. And that's kind of common today. When someone dies, the immediate presumption is they're in heaven. That's a presumption. We presume. We are presuming that we are going to be able to reach the end without taking the means. The other extreme, that's by excess, where we think that we're going to get to heaven without taking the means. The other excess is by defect, the other extreme is by defect rather than excess. It's by defect, and it's the idea of despairing, that we're so bad that God will never be able to help us, that we're going to lose our souls. That's by defect where we sin against hope. When we look at the epistle for the Mass today, and see the events, you know, our Lord was with them for 40 days after his resurrection, of course, they began to grow comfortable with him being around them. He spent a lot of time with them, and of course, they realized that now that he was establishing a church, he was going to be establishing a church, and it was such that he was victorious over sin and death. His crucifixion was not something shameful, but was a means to obtain the salvation of mankind. All of a sudden, then, after he completes the instruction that he had to give them while he was here on earth, he ascended 40 days after Easter into heaven. And so the apostles are looking up into the heavens, you know, almost longing that they could just go to heaven right now. You know, it's a natural thing. Just like St. Peter many times, you know, you see in the gospel, there are many occasions where St. Peter is very impetuous about what he does. St. Peter is still St. Peter, and he's leading the apostles. I mean, when he is such that he sees the transfiguration of our Lord with Moses and Elijah, he says he wants to build three tabernacles so that they can stay up there forever. When, of course, He emphatically says he's never going to deny our Lord and at the Last Supper, and then afterwards, that same night, he denies our Lord three times. He also is very impetuous when they come to apprehend our Lord, he takes out his sword and starts using his sword to slice off the ear of Malchus. He's very impetuous. He's very much a man of the moment, at least at this point in time. And so he's still in the situation where he would like to go to heaven right now. Follow our Lord right to heaven. He's going to heaven. I'm going to go now. It says, so men of Galilee, why do you stand here looking up to heaven? Okay. You have work to do. Hope is that we will attain the end and that we will be able to have the means to that end. That we will take the means to that end. And right now, it's not ordained for these apostles, right after our Lord's ascension to heaven, to go immediately into heaven. They have to do certain things that our Lord has appointed for them to during their earthly life as the means by which they will attain heaven. And that is important for us today, both things. That we, of course, have this great desire to go to heaven, to be with God. And that means that God is our number one priority. God has to be our number one priority. And it's very interesting to understand that it has to be that he is our number one priority. Because if he isn't our number one priority, then at least viewed subjectively within ourselves, we don't value him as God. We have something else that is our God if he is not number one in our priorities. So he has to be number one in our priorities. He has to be number one in what we do. We have to think of everything as that being the end. So that's number one. That's the first thing. God is our first and only priority. Everything else doesn't matter. Nothing else matters. Everything else is secondary. Everything else doesn't matter at all. The second point is that we need to take the means to the end. Okay. We can't go to heaven right now. We might like to go to heaven right now. We might like to do so because we could avoid a lot of difficulties this way. But it's not appointed for us to go to heaven right now. Why are you looking up to heaven? You have to do something. Do something. You know, at the time of St. Paul, it's very interesting. He was such that he was surrounded by certain people who thought the end times were very, very near, that God would end things very soon. And so they were so intent that things would end very soon that they didn't even plant any crops. God's going to take us soon, so why even plant a crop? Because God's going to take us very, very soon. That's why you see St. Paul in one of his epistles saying that let he that does not work, let him not eat. Okay. So those were the believers in the parousia. It's going to end right now. So he says, you must work. You must labor. And so in our life here, we must use the means to the end. We must strive to do our best in this life to do God's will in what he wants us to do, keeping him as number one priority. Regardless of the difficulties, regardless of the kind of world we live in, regardless of all of its rot, its decay, everything around us, if we do that, if we keep God as number one priority and work consciously and work diligently in order to achieve use the means to the end, we will save our souls. It's important for us to remember that. And it gives us some consolation in this world of desolation. It's a world that's very desolate. The people are such that they have all kinds of difficulties because of the desolate life they live, and they have no hope. And the only one you can truly hope in is our Lord, that he will give us the means of that end. The other thing is that we must also remember when we're talking about this, when we're living in this situation, is the fact that this isn't the first time in the history of man where things look desolate. Think about the apostles themselves. They lived in the time of Nero. And if you know anything about history, Roman history, Nero was not a saint. He was a morally corrupt man. He was the one who led the Roman Empire. And so he was a very corrupt man, and he made things very difficult for the Christians. But nevertheless, they didn't just think that things were hopeless. They went about doing what they could to spread the gospel, to teach what our Lord had taught them, to start the Catholic Church in a very hostile environment. And so we see that even in the time of the apostles, they continued on and they did everything they were meant to do. And they spread the gospel to the four ends of the earth. It's amazing. 12 men spreading the gospel to the four ends of the earth. Okay. But they kept in mind what they were supposed to do. And of course, it was at Pentecost, then they understood. The Holy Ghost filled them with his gifts, and they understood exactly what they had to do in order to go out to save their souls, and to save the souls of many, many millions and millions and millions and millions of people. And so, it's a time, this time, when we think of the ascension of our Lord, it's a time for us to have some consolation with the fact that God understands our difficulties. He'll give us the means to the end. He wants us to be with him, and that we have to do our part to do the same, to do that. So it's important for us to do that. But the important thing for us to do is then to focus on the means to that end. You know, because of the fact that if we don't focus on the means to that end and use the means that God has intended for us, we can be such that we can be pulled aside like many people who live in the world today. Because there are many things that are out in the world today that will distract us from that and will lead us to desolation and perdition. So at this point in time, which we consider the ascension of our Lord, let us renew our efforts to keep in mind always the end for which we're made, the fact that God has given us this hope by the fact that he has ascended to heaven. And also, secondly, then also remember that we need to, every day, without fail, take the means that are necessary in order to save our souls. In the name of the Father, and of the Son, and of the Holy Ghost.
2: In the name of the Father, and the Son, and of the Holy Ghost, amen. Come, Holy Ghost, into the hearts of thy faithful, and kindle in them the fire of thy love. Send forth thy Spirit, and they shall be created. Let us pray. O God, who didst instruct the hearts of thy faithful by the light of the Holy Ghost, grant that thy gift of the same Spirit, that we may be always truly wise and ever to rejoice in his consolation through the same Christ our Lord. Amen.
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4: Well, Father McFarland, thank you for joining us for this first episode of the Crisis in the Church series on the SSPX podcast and on our YouTube account. How are you doing today, Father?
5: I'm doing well. Thank you, Andrew.
4: Good, good. Well, before we start with a whole series about the crisis in the church, we have to start from the very beginning and discuss whether or not there is a crisis at all. And I guess, what do we mean when we say crisis? So I guess I'm going to start out with the obvious question. Is there a crisis in the church?
5: Undoubtedly, and I think probably most people who are going to be watching an SSPX podcast on the crisis in the church have some sense that there is, otherwise they wouldn't bother.
4: Sure.
5: I think for most people that are going to be watching, you know, they've encountered the manifestations of that crisis in their own life, and they're looking for answers on some level, mm-hmm. or being aware of some of the answers or trying to go deeper. So there is, you know, there in certain quarters there is denial of the crisis. And I think you either find that among people who are just entirely ignorant. They don't know anything about what the church was like before the Second Vatican Council. They have no point of comparison from which to work. So they are unable to recognize that there is a crisis. And then there are those who really want everything to be fine, either the progressives who prefer the current chaos to the normal functioning of the church, who don't want the old thing at all, who want to break down the church's traditions and reform according to their own pleasure and prejudices. And then you have those conservative elements who think that if we're going to salvage the notions of the church or of papal infallibility and so on, that we have to say that, no, it's not really a crisis. Fundamentally, everything is fine. There might be some abuses, some particular problems, but there's no deeply rooted crisis afflicting the church right now.
4: Okay. Go ahead.
5: And I also say that there are fewer and fewer of these people because it's harder to kid yourself these days with Pope Francis and everything that he's done in the church during his pontificate.
4: Yeah, it's increasingly, I mean, if you are intellectually honest, it's harder and harder to make that distinction. And that's kind of what you're talking about. Conservatives, generally, you would assume are going to be intellectually honest, or you've got the progressives who are just not.
5: Right.
4: And that group of conservatives who are able to say, no, there's not really a crisis, it's just, you know, infallibility, it's fine.
5: Right.
4: That's, yeah, it's winnowing, definitely. Definitely. As we are going through this crisis, you know, here in 2020,

0: the Protestant Reformation, which is another great crisis in the history of the church. You have the liberal Catholic crisis of the 19th century. Crises are nothing new for the church. There are many more that we could talk about of all different sorts. Sure. But we don't have time to go into all of them.
1: Right. But what makes this crisis, Father, different or unique or distinct? Or is it kind of the same as some of the other ones we've seen?
0: I would say the universality, that we are seeing almost complete disruption of the church's practice and the understanding of the church's doctrine. There's never been anything like that before. And also it's pervaded every level of the hierarchy. We find it in the, of course, among the laity, but the priests, the episcopacy in Rome, and even with the popes themselves, this contributions to the crisis, we can say.
1: And there's the old adage of by their fruits you shall know them. We can see through many different effects the effects what has been happening since this all started in the church. Are there some really obvious effects that really no one could argue with?
0: I think so. And I think that in particular, the loss of the faith, at least objectively, the loss of a sense of the truths of the faith. And I think, you know, we all encounter that. Catholics who don't believe what Catholics are supposed to believe are extremely common. You can see in the political world right now, people who call themselves Catholics don't hold any of the Catholic moral principles at all, and consistently in their political life work against those Catholic moral principles. So, and we can give statistics, you know, the Pew Research Center quite frequently does these polls of Catholics asking about belief in fundamental doctrines. And in a poll they did in 2019, a survey, they conclude that about one of every three Catholics who practices regularly, those who attend Mass at least once a week, don't accept the church's teaching about the real presence of our Lord in the Blessed Sacrament, which is a basic fundamental doctrine of the Catholic Church, obviously something that's a dogma, something that we're obliged to hold under pain of being in heresy. So that, you know, they simply do not believe that our Lord is truly present, and that it's merely a symbolic action that represents our Lord's body and blood.
1: And beyond just the belief, there's massive amounts of moral issues and basically the degradation of morality even among Catholics as well.
0: Right. Again, the Pew Research Center 2015, 76% of American Catholics think that the church should allow the use of birth control. 62% think that priests should be allowed to marry. 62% again think that those who divorce and remarry should be allowed to receive communion. 59% think that women should be allowed to become priests. 46% think that the church should recognize homosexual marriage. I mean, basic truths of the faith or moral principles that in many cases, even a majority of those who call themselves Catholic explicitly reject.
1: Wow. And you've been giving some statistics on American Catholics, and obviously this is where we are. This is what we know here in the States, Father. But what about internationally? Is the picture any better, or is it worse? Or
0: it's comparable, I would say.
1: And okay.
0: Taking samplings from other surveys done in other countries, among German Catholics, 43% believe in the resurrection. And you know, St. Paul says that if Christ be not risen from the dead, our faith is vain. So why are we even bothering calling ourselves Catholics if we don't believe that? Only about 19% of German Catholics attend Mass. And of that 19%, only 55% believe in the virgin birth of our Lord, again, a dogma. Only 44% accept papal infallibility, again, a dogma. And that is apparently about 8% higher than the worldwide average, though.
1: Wow.
0: France, only 12% of Catholics claim to definitely believe in hell. 72% deny its existence outright. Only 7% believe that the Catholic religion is the only true one.

0: and 34% of regularly practicing Catholics in France believe that Muhammad is a prophet.
1: Well, that's cheery. This is just making me feel great, Father.
0: Right. Anytime. So it seems that there is a serious crisis in belief among these Catholics in, well-developed countries, places where the church has been established for a long time. We're not talking about outlying regions where they don't have access to the information. We're talking about wealthy countries.
1: So we don't have the same surveys as today. The Pew Research is not going to be doing the same surveys. They weren't doing these, or maybe they were, but we don't have access to those in the 40s, 50s, et cetera, before a lot of this started. But we can see, maybe we can correlate some data with traditional Catholics. Are there any sort of studies or any sort of comparable data with traditional Catholics, people who attend the traditional Latin Mass, compared to what we've just talked about?
0: Yes, and some recent surveys that have been done on the subject, polling Catholics of both sorts who attend the traditional Mass or attend the Novus Ordo Mass. 2% of traditional Latin Mass attending Catholics approve of contraception versus 89% who attend the Novus Ordo. Not sure who those 2% are, but hopefully they get it
1: You want to
0: figured
1: find out,
0: out.
1: right, Father?
0: 1% of traditional Latin Mass Catholics approve of abortion, compared to 51% of more than half of those who attend the Novus Ordo Mass. 99% of traditional Latin Mass Catholics say they attend Mass weekly, as opposed to 22% of Novus Ordo attendees. 2%, again, I wonder who this 2% is, but of traditional Latin Mass goers approved of gay marriage, as opposed to 67% of those who attend the Novus Ordo in these particular surveys. So there's a very striking difference there between those who are attached to tradition and those who are attending the Novus Ordo Mass.
1: And I know this is probably speculative, Father, but do you suppose that those numbers were probably similar to what the majority of Catholics as a whole believed in, say the early 1900s, 1800s?
0: I would say they're probably high. They're probably above even that for the traditional Latin Mass goers. But certainly there was, we would not have been talking about more than half of Catholics who believe things that are opposed to
1: Sure.
0: very clear church teachings.
1: It was interesting also talking about some of the ways that we can see the actual crisis. There was a statistic that the Society of St. Pius X in this past year, in 2020, ordained an equal number of Irish priests as all of Ireland did. So in Ireland, there was, I believe it was zero. I may have to put this up on the screen if I'm forgetting it, but I believe there were zero ordinations of Irish priests. Maybe it was one. And in the Society of St. Pius X, we had one. So going along that same route, vocations, that has been a huge crisis just in and of itself in the last 1,500 years.
0: Right, and following Vatican II, you had a tremendous exodus from the priesthood and the religious life. The official documented number of departures between 1964 and 2004, it's from the Vatican numbers, 57,580 priests left the priesthood, and that doesn't count those who didn't bother with any kind of canonical procedure or the like. And there are certain organizations that study this and work with priests who have left the priesthood. And they give estimates that vary from 80,000 to 100,000 priests who have left the priesthood. Between 1965 and 2002, the number of seminarians in the U.S. decreased 90%. Right, we often hear about closing seminaries. There used to be just a lot more seminaries with a lot more men in them than there are now. Right, and even if those numbers have perhaps picked up a little bit from their lowest days, they're not anywhere close to returning to what they
1: Sure.
0: were in the early 20th century.
1: Wow. And religious life, I assume, is about the same.
0: Yes, certainly the number of sisters in the U.S. dropped from 180,000 in 1965 to 75,000 in 2002, more than half. And I think even just in kind of anecdotally, if we talk to people of our parents' generation and so they were who attended Catholic schools, they were all taught by religious. My father was taught by religious from first grade up through college, and an occasional layperson, but almost entirely religious. They were the backbone of Catholic education, and there are very few left, you know, attending Catholic schools as I did, you know, in the 1980s and 90s. We had a handful, you know, right. Two or three sisters at a time in a given school.
1: For the last 10 minutes, we've been talking about a lot of statistics. We've been talking about a lot of, you know, decrease in belief. Here are the actual numbers of church attendance and the number of priests. When we talk about the crisis in the church, just to get kind of back to a more 30,000 foot view of all of this, is this the crisis in the church? These people who don't believe these numbers, is this the crisis, or is the crisis something different? And maybe I'm getting it way ahead of myself. Maybe this is episode 5 or 6, but are these the symptoms of the crisis, or is this the crisis?
0: They're symptoms, but they are certainly part of the crisis too. You know, the crisis is made worse by the unbelief of those who call themselves Catholic. It's made worse by the lack of priests and religious. So it's a symptom, yes, but it's also part of the problem, undoubtedly. It's not the entire story. That's for sure.
1: Right. And this seems so striking. I'm a layman who doesn't know very much about theology or anything. The Vatican's got to know. They've got to see these same numbers. I mean, haven't the popes in the last 50 years seen this? Hasn't the Vatican? I mean, you'd think they would respond in some way.
0: Yes, and they have. The recent popes have pointed out. They haven't done much about it. At times, they act as if there is no crisis, but you do have some very telling admissions that they've given over the years, and not just one pope, but most of them since the council. So Paul VI, for example, the church is in a disturbed period of self-criticism, or what would better be called self-demolition. It's a pretty strong statement that the church is destroying itself.
1: Right. And Paul VI, he was also the one who said that the smoke of Satan has entered the church. Is that an accurate quote of his?
0: Yes. Yes. Through some secret fissure, the smoke of Satan has entered the temple of God. It was believed that after the council, a sunny day in the church's history would dawn, but instead there came a day of clouds, storms, and darkness. It's June 29th, 1972. So we're not even 10 years after the council at that point.
1: Yeah. Yeah. And how much worse have things have gotten? Okay. So that's Pope Paul VI. And then we move on to later popes. When these crises are getting worse and worse and more vocations are lost, a right-thinking person would say, certainly they would correct things, but probably not.
0: Right. And they haven't really corrected things. There have been some measures now and then in response to certain aspects of the crisis, but overall the direction has been the same. And there has been a recognition, too, that there's something profoundly wrong. John Paul II, in 1981, said, "We must admit realistically and with feelings of deep pain, heresies in the full and proper sense of the word have been spread in the area of dogma and morals." And he doesn't do a lot to respond to those heresies, but, and then towards the end of his pontificate in July of 2003, his famous remark that European culture gives the impression of silent apostasy.
1: And Pope Benedict XVI, I mean, arguably a little bit more traditional, a little bit more conservative than the previous popes. And he spoke, I mean, from my own recollection, he spoke out about this crisis probably a little bit more strongly, but again, didn't do a whole lot.
0: Right. And in only 1 month before his election in 2005, he compares the church to a boat about to sink, a boat taking in water on every side. Which is a fairly accurate.
1: Yeah, and it's really striking to me, Father. I mean, again, we're talking about this, and maybe we're just making it too simple, or maybe I'm just not that smart, but I'm just thinking, okay, obviously you would have to do something, but when you and I talked a little bit ahead of time before we recorded this, Father, you know, you mentioned it's not just that they didn't do anything. The popes had a major role in creating this crisis.
0: Right, absolutely. And in acting in ways that cannot be squared with Orthodox Catholic practice, praising the United Nations as Paul VI did, and which is a Freemasonic organization with goals that are steeped in naturalism, the denial of the supernatural. You have the infamous Assisi prayer meetings of John Paul II and then of Benedict XVI as well. All these false religions coming to St. Francis's Basilica in Assisi to pray together, you know, and at the first one even having a statue of Buddha placed on top of a tabernacle. You have, again, a famous incident of John Paul II kissing the Quran. Mm-hmm. In the way they acted, visibly, they do things that are detrimental to the Catholic faith. Likewise, they've permitted those who hold heterodox opinions and promote them and teach them to remain in good standing. You know, for example, Henri de Lubac, the French Jesuit, who is a favorite theologian of John Paul II, whose teaching effectively equates nature and grace. We're all beloved by God by the simple fact of being human. He was made a cardinal by John Paul II. Hmm. Someone like Hans Küng, the Swiss theologian, if we can even dignify him with that name. He was so off the wall that he was finally forbidden to teach, but that was the only censure. He wasn't allowed to teach. He was still permitted to function as a priest, you know, to preach, to hear confessions, and remains a Catholic in good standing. You know, a more recent figure, James Martin, another Jesuit, you know, promoter of homosexuality. You can pretty much count on him to promote any trendy left-wing cause. Remains in good standing, is invited by bishops into their dioceses. You have the almost the entire German episcopate at the moment is flirting with open schism, their synodal path. And what do the popes do? Nothing. If anything, they promote them. On the other hand, you have Archbishop Lefebvre, the great defender of tradition, who's censured and condemned for adhering to tradition. And for refusing to go along with the novelties.
1: And so this is definitely a case of, or you tell me your five best friends, the five people that you spend the most time around, and that's basically a reflection of who you are. We can kind of look at that in the same way with the Catholic Church. Show me who your friends are. These are the guys, and that's basically what the Catholic Church is today. It's kind of the same analogy.
0: Right, I think so.
1: That's all the past or the more recent past. And then we get to today. I've talked with a decent amount of conservative Catholics, not traditional Catholics, but conservative Catholics who are just shocked, I tell you, that some of these errors are happening today in the last, you know, 2 or 3, 4 years, and certainly during the pontificate of Pope Francis. And they're surprised that this is all happening. But we really shouldn't be surprised, right?
0: Right. And the important thing to remember is that Pope Francis didn't come out of nowhere.
1: Right.
0: We can say even the logical conclusion of what's been going on in the church since the 1960s. And he, you know, it's not as if he, you know, rode into the papal conclave and forced his own election. He was
1: right.
0: He was appointed archbishop and cardinal by John Paul II. In spite of having, you know, strange ideas and strange practices, he remained in that position. And it's impossible to even think that someone like him could have been made a bishop, much less be elected pope, without Vatican II and the subsequent crisis having taken place. So,
1: and the crisis has really escalated. I mean, we see this, but from our own experiences. But what are some kind of watermarks, some key points in the pontificate of Pope Francis that we can point to where this is really escalating the crisis?
0: Right. I think on the in a very very clear way, the Pachamama scandal of last year, I think that shook up a lot of people and made them realize that something more was going on, and rightly so. We're talking about this idol, this image of the Earth Mother, whatever that is, at the Amazon Synod, despite the fact that the idol is of Incan origin, which is but during the Synod, you know, in the Vatican Gardens on October 4th in 2019, there was a pagan ritual performed centering on this image, these idols of this Earth Mother, including people prostrating themselves, bowing down, giving visible worship to an idol in the Vatican Gardens with you know, Pope Francis close by. You know, the first official position of the Vatican was they denied that it ever happened, but the video was already public. You know, and after the ceremony, one of the idols was presented to Pope Francis, who blessed it. And in return, he was given a pagan necklace, an offering of soil to Pachamama, and a tukum ring, which is apparently a black wooden ring with an occult spell cast on it, symbolizing spiritual marriage with Pachamama. And it's apparently also taken as a symbol of liberation theology. But and then the ceremony itself was only about 10 minutes long. But the statues were still all over the Vatican throughout the course of the synod. They were carried in procession and placed on the main altar in St. Peter's Basilica on October 7th, you know, where the Amazonians with Pope Francis and other bishops offered prayers in a circle around it. And then others were set up in the church, Santa Maria Transpontina, from which they were famously removed and thrown in the Tiber by a layman. And we're talking about a clear violation of the first commandment,
1: right?
0: The offering worship to idols, you know, most of the time when you're teaching people about the first commandment, you say, well, you're probably not going to be tempted to literal idolatry these days, but it would seem that in some places they are, right? That they're bowing down before an image of something that is not God, is not Jesus Christ, is something pagan. Right. And there's no excuse that can justify it. You can't say, well, it's just hospitality to those who you can't do something evil for a good purpose. And is an objective evil. I mean, in the Old Testament, God is repeatedly chastising the Israelites for their worship of idols. It's a serious thing. There's no way it can be justified. And it's impossible to imagine this taking place in the pontificate of Pius the 12th, or St. Pius the 10th, or Pius the 9th, or Pius the 5th, or any of the popes that came between, or any of the popes that came before. You know, the popes in the early centuries of the church died rather than even give the appearance of committing idolatry.
1: This is the obvious one. This is the real break with any sort of tradition. I mean, this is, again, like you said, Father, it's breaking the first commandment. You can't get much more clear than that there is a real problem here. But this isn't the only one. This isn't like Trasher just saying, hey, this is the issue. We have the issue with Pachamama here. Now we need to, you know, really rope you into traditional circles. There's been a lot more, right?
0: Right. And most notably, Amoris Laetitia, the apostolic exhortation following the synods on the family in 2014 and 2015, which, it, you know, being a document and having that usual sort of weaselly modernist approach where they don't come out and say things quite as clearly, traditional Catholic would, you know, traditional theology would say very clearly what it meant. And but still, it's certainly putting forward the possibility of giving communion to those Catholics who are divorced and civilly remarried, which is a situation that our Lord Jesus Christ himself says constitutes adultery. And in chapter 19 of St. Matthew's Gospel, also chapter 5, and then chapter 16 of St. Luke's Gospel, very clearly that, you know, to put away your wife and marry another, you commit adultery. And yet the document itself, Amoris Laetitia, says that it can no longer simply be said that all those in any irregular situation are living in a state of mortal sin and are deprived of sanctifying grace. Such situations realize the far too abstract and almost artificial theological ideal of marriage, far removed from the concrete situations and practical possibilities of real families in a partial and analogous way. Right, so this is our Lord Jesus Christ puts forth a nearly impossible ideal that people can't realize. So in their inability to realize it, then they're certainly not in mortal sin. And in talking about what can be done for these people, the footnote to the text says, in certain cases, this can include the help of the sacraments. Hence, and this is quoting Pope Francis, I want to remind priests that the confessional must not be a torture chamber, but rather an encounter with the Lord's mercy. I would also point out that the Eucharist is not a prize for the perfect, but a powerful medicine and nourishment for the weak. Right? And there's deliberate ambiguity there. It's not a remedy for those who are in mortal sin. The confessional is, but the Holy Eucharist is not. One has to be in the state of grace to receive it worthily. Again, that's very clear, right? As St. Paul points out, that if we receive the Blessed Sacrament unworthily, we're guilty of the body and blood of our Lord.
1: And it's right there in the communion prayers as well, right after the, correct me if I'm wrong, Father, but if right after the priest receives Holy Communion, he says, let this not be a judgment to my condemnation, but it's something that helps me get to heaven. I mean, he says it right there. The celebrant says, this could condemn me. This could be something that could send me to hell if I do it unworthily. And he's praying for that grace. Let me receive this worthily. It's there. This is not ambiguous.
0: Right. And to suggest that, that nowadays the situations are impossible and we can't expect people to live up to that is effectively denying the, God's grace and the objective reality of what's taking place. We can't say that an adulterous relationship is something good just because it might hurt people's feelings to say that it's something bad. Our right. Lord himself has told us this. We can't say that Jesus Christ needs to get with the times and realize the new situations that people have to encounter. I think he was well aware of what they would be.
1: Right. And this was about 4 years ago. And from what I recall, the Vatican stood by it and has stood by it. Mm-hmm. But there have been people who have really pushed for the Vatican to either clarify these things or to outright scrap it, including cardinals. Is that correct?
0: Right. You have the Dubia, five questions presented by Cardinals Caffaro, Burke, Graham Mueller, and Meissner on September 19th of 2016. No response has been given to that. We also had a commission of 45 theologians review it. They condemn 19 propositions present in the document, Moris Laetitia, of which they said 11 were heretical. And then you had the group of 40 who signed the Correctio Filialis, the filial correction sent in August of 2016. And those are unprecedented in the history of the church, that there be a filial correction of the Pope, that you have cardinals presenting dubia based on a document that is at least has the appearance of being magisterial.
1: Right. And God bless them for doing that. And I want to take a sidestep for a second. And again, maybe we'll be talking about this over the next 10, 12 episodes or not. But something that's always struck me about the current pontificate is, the first year or two where Pope Francis was the Pope, there were many people who said, well, his statements are ambiguous because he's just, he's used to just kind of speaking as a cardinal. He's not really used to speaking as a pope. Give him some time. He'll kind of figure it out. But throughout the entire pontificate, we have this ambiguity where almost every time he's on a plane, there's statements that people are scratching their head. Well, did he mean this or did he mean this? Or interviews with, his favorite interviewee or interviewer is an atheist. In Italy, and there are statements where, again, there's that ambiguity, and we can't really defend that ambiguity like we could maybe in the first year of his pontificate.
0: Well, I don't think you could ever defend it. Maybe early on you might try to excuse it, but it's common in the conciliar documents themselves of Vatican II and of the post-conciliar magisterium. You find this ambiguity, and it's most of the time it's deliberate. It would be very easy to clarify what you mean, but you don't want that clarification because you have some plan to make some change by means of this ambiguous statement.
1: And so you don't really want to push it that far, but you want to kind of leave the door open and let people interpret the way they want and not do the hard work.
0: Right. And then we just sort of move the ball gradually down the field.
1: Right.
0: By getting people used to an ambiguous formulation, and they say, well, okay, that previous document also said it, and so on, and you build on these ambiguous statements to justify ultimately whatever it is you happen to feel like doing.
1: Sure. So the Society of St. Pius X, has stood up for years since its founding, and Archbishop Lefebvre did against this crisis. And you know, we're talking about all these things that have happened since Vatican II, and the SSPX has stood up against it. And now there are other traditional groups that are standing up against it as well, but not a whole lot of outcry or defense of truth and tradition from the conciliar church, from within the church. Why do you think that is? Is it, are people scared? Are archbishops and cardinals scared, or are they just along for the ride? Or,
0: well, I think it's
1: and I know I'm asking you to put motives in people's heads. Sorry, that's probably not fair, but
0: and it certainly would, you know, vary from person to person. I think a lot of them, you know, the better ones are, don't think they can do anything. They're just going to rock the boat and then get smacked down by somebody, smacked down in the press, smacked down by their confreres, smacked down even potentially by the Vatican, lose their positions and so on. Some of them are certainly, you know, on board 100% and, you know, want to keep pushing the envelope, keep the destruction of the crisis going, because they don't have any love for tradition and what it stands for.
1: Right. So we do have those four cardinals, Cardinal Burke, Cardinal Cafara, Cardinal Brandmuller, and Cardinal Meisner, who spoke out against Amoris Laetitiae. And we have one archbishop who is more recently sounding the alarm as well.
0: Right, Archbishop Viganò, the former nuncio to the United States, who has been very direct, very clear. And this is just, you know, within the past year or two that he's really become a public figure. And as that things have, time has gone on, we see him saying more and more the sort of things that even society has been saying for a few decades. And he's very clear too that this crisis as it is today comes, you know, from that original moment, if you want, of Vatican II, where this all broke out into the open. It's not that it all started there. It's been, you know, currents have been running for centuries, as I think we'll see in future podcasts. But it certainly, you know, breaks out into the open, becomes mainstream, is embraced by a large part of the larger part of the church at Vatican II. And his summary of the origin is quite excellent. You know, he says, if the Pachamama could be adored in a church, we owe it to Dignitatis Humanae, which is Vatican II document on religious liberty. If we have a liturgy that's Protestantized and at times even paganized, we owe it to the revolutionary action of Monsignor Annibale Bonini and to the post-conciliar reforms. If we have come to the point of delegating decisions to bishops' conferences, even in grave violation of the Concordat, as happened in Italy, we owe it to collegiality and to its updated version, synodality. Thanks to synodality, we have found ourselves with Amoris Laetitiae and having to look for a way to prevent what was obvious to everyone from appearing, that this document, prepared by an impressive organizational machine intended to legitimize communion for the divorced and cohabiting, just as Corrida Amazonia will be used to legitimize women priests, as in the recent case of an Episcopal vicaress in Freiburg, and the abolition of sacred celibacy.
1: Wow! If that doesn't sum it all up.
0: Yep.
1: Wow, and exactly. It's one archbishop, and that sounds kind of familiar.
0: It does, doesn't it? And I think there can be the temptation for us to sort of, you know, fold our arms and say, well, it's about time other people started showing up to this party.
1: Yeah.
0: You know, it's something I think that we should avoid. You know, the more fellow travelers we have, it doesn't matter when they arrive, but that they understand what's going on, that they're willing to see the crisis for what it is and embrace the truth is absolutely a good thing.
1: So basically, to sum up, Father, we are looking at, again, whether we talk about these actions as crises or we talk about these actions as symptoms of a larger crisis, overall the church is almost unrecognizable from what it was 60 years ago.
0: It's been turned on its head entirely. We have chaos in the hierarchy. We have scandals of all sorts, moral scandals, doctrinal scandals. We have the open contradiction of our Lord Jesus Christ himself. We have the surveys we've talked about that indicate the loss of faith, the lack of practice of the faith, a ever-growing lack of respect for the church's moral teaching. We have a fallen vocations, all these things unparalleled in the church's history. We are in the midst of the crisis. There have been other crises in the past, undoubtedly, but nothing on this scale, nothing with this depth, nothing with this much damage. It's the greatest that has ever afflicted the church.
1: Yeah.
0: And I think we'll see in the future episodes, all of this comes from the disastrous attempt to marry the teaching of the church with the thinking of the modern world at Vatican II.
1: Well, that's uplifting. Well, and I'm sorry to be flippant about it. I'm not trying to be, but this is, again, this was not supposed to be a cheery episode. This is we are laying out, is there a crisis? And let's make it perfectly clear what we are talking about when we talk about the crisis. It's all of these things. And I really want to just keep talking and now end the note with, well, let's talk about some of the things that we can do. But Father Franks has said, no, let's just do one episode on what is the crisis. So I think for now we're going to end it here, Father.
0: I think we should certainly remember that it is still the mystical body of our Lord Jesus Christ, and he is with it till the end of time, and the church will come through this crisis as well.
1: There you go. Thank you for that. I thank you for giving me that, at least at the end, Father. I appreciate it. Well, Father, thank you for your time. I appreciate it. We're going to be chatting with you again on future episodes, along with some of our other priests. So thank you again for not just doing this, but for all of your work, helping to keep the society afloat and tradition going.
0: My pleasure, Andrew.
1: All right. Thank you.
0: God bless you.
2: 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And God bless you. A short meditation from the wisdom of the saints. He cannot have God for his father, who has not the church for his mother. If anyone was able to escape outside of Noah's ark, then he also escapes, who is outside the doors of the church. St. Cyprian.
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1: Sister Lucy said the following: "The Most Holy Virgin in these last times in which we live has given a new efficacy to the recitation of the rosary to such an extent that there is no problem, no matter how difficult it is, whether temporal or above all spiritual, in the personal life of each one of us, of our families, of the families of the world, or of religious communities, or even of the lives of peoples and nations, that cannot be solved by the rosary. There is no problem, I tell you, no matter how difficult it is, that we cannot resolve by the prayer of the Holy Rosary."
2: In the name of the Father, and of the Son, and of the Holy Spirit, amen. I believe in God, the Father Almighty, creator of heaven and earth, and in Jesus Christ, his only Son, our Lord, who was conceived by the Holy Spirit, born of the Virgin Mary, suffered under Pontius Pilate, was crucified, died, and was buried. He descended into hell. The third day he arose again from the dead. He ascended into heaven and sitteth at the right hand of God, the Father Almighty. From thence he shall come to judge the living and the dead. I believe in the Holy Spirit, the Holy Catholic Church, the communion of saints, the forgiveness of sins, the resurrection of the body, and life everlasting. Amen. Our Father, who art in heaven, hallowed be thy name. Thy kingdom come, thy will be done on earth as it is in heaven.
3: Give us this day our daily bread, and forgive us our trespasses, as we forgive those who trespass against us. And lead us not into temptation, but deliver us from evil. Amen.
2: Hail Mary, full of grace, the Lord is with thee. Blessed art thou among women, and blessed is the fruit of thy womb, Jesus.
3: Holy Mary, Mother of God, pray for us sinners now and at the hour of our death. Amen.
2: Hail Mary, full of grace, the Lord is with thee. Blessed art thou among women, and blessed is the fruit of thy womb, Jesus.
3: Holy Mary, Mother of God, pray for us sinners now and at the hour of our death. Amen.
2: Hail Mary, full of grace, the Lord is with thee. Blessed art thou among women, and blessed is the fruit of thy womb, Jesus. Glory be to the Father, and to the Son, and to the Holy Spirit.
3: As it was in the beginning, is now, and ever shall be, world without end.
4: The Joyful Mysteries.
2: The Joyful Story. Through Gabriel, God told Mary that she was to be the mother of the Messiah. She was willing, and the Word was made flesh. Then the gracious Mary went to her sister Elizabeth, her aged kinswoman, who was also awaiting the birth of a son, John the Baptist. Months later in Bethlehem for the census, Mary brought forth her son, Jesus. 40 days after his birth, at his presentation in the temple, Jesus was taken into the arms of the saintly Simeon. At the age of 12, he was again brought to the temple and became separated from his parents for 3 days while about my father's business. The first joyful mystery, the Annunciation. Our Father, who art in heaven, hallowed be thy name, thy kingdom come. Thy will be done on earth as it is in heaven.
3: Give us this day our daily bread, and forgive us our trespasses, as we forgive those who trespass against us. And lead us not into temptation, but deliver us from evil. Amen.
2: Hail Mary, full of grace, the Lord is with thee. Blessed art thou among women, and blessed is the fruit of thy womb, Jesus.
3: Holy Mary, Mother of God, pray for us sinners now and at the hour of our death. Amen.
2: Hail Mary, full of grace, the Lord is with thee. Blessed art thou among women, and blessed is the fruit of thy womb, Jesus. Hail Mary, full of grace, the Lord is with thee. Blessed art thou among women, and blessed is the fruit of thy womb, Jesus. Hail Mary, full of grace, the Lord is with thee. Blessed art thou among women, and blessed is the fruit of thy womb, Jesus.
3: Holy Mary, Mother of God, pray for us sinners now and at the hour of our death. Amen.
2: Hail Mary, full of grace, the Lord is with thee. Blessed art thou among women, and blessed is the fruit of thy womb, Jesus.
3: Holy Mary, Mother of God, pray for us sinners now and at the hour of our death. Amen.
2: Hail Mary, full of grace, the Lord is with thee. Blessed art thou among women, and blessed is the fruit of thy womb, Jesus.
3: Holy Mary, Mother of God, pray for us sinners now and at the hour of our death. Amen.
2: Hail Mary, full of grace, the Lord is with thee. Blessed art thou among women, and blessed is the fruit of thy womb, Jesus.
3: Holy Mary, Mother of God, pray for us sinners now and at the hour of our death. Amen.
2: Hail Mary, full of grace, the Lord is with thee. Blessed art thou among women, and blessed is the fruit of thy womb, Jesus.
3: Holy Mary, Mother of God, pray for us sinners now and at the hour of our death. Amen.
2: Hail Mary, full of grace, the Lord is with thee. Blessed art thou among women, and blessed is the fruit of thy womb, Jesus.
3: Holy Mary, Mother of God, pray for us sinners now and at the hour of our death. Amen.
2: Hail Mary, full of grace, the Lord is with thee. Blessed art thou among women, and blessed is the fruit of thy womb, Jesus.
3: Holy Mary, Mother of God, pray for us sinners now and at the hour of our death. Amen.
2: Glory be to the Father, and to the Son, and to the Holy Spirit.
3: As it was in the beginning, is now, and shall be, world without end.
5: O my Jesus, forgive us our sins, save us from the fires of hell, and lead all souls to heaven, but especially those most in need of your mercy.
2: The second joyful mystery, the Visitation. Our Father, who art in heaven, hallowed be thy name. Thy kingdom come, thy will be done on earth as it is in heaven.
3: Give us this day our daily bread, and forgive us our trespasses, as we forgive those who trespass against us. And lead us not into temptation, but deliver us from evil.
2: Amen. Hail Mary, full of grace, the Lord is with thee. Blessed art thou among women, and blessed is the fruit of thy womb, Jesus.
3: Holy Mary, Mother of God, pray for us sinners now and at the hour of our death. Amen.
2: Hail Mary, full of grace, the Lord is with thee. Blessed art thou among women, and blessed is the fruit of thy womb, Jesus.
3: Holy Mary, Mother of God, pray for us sinners now and at the hour of our death. Amen.
2: Hail Mary, full of grace, the Lord is with thee. Blessed art thou among women, and blessed is the fruit of thy womb, Jesus.
3: Holy Mary, Mother of God, pray for us sinners now and at the hour of our death. Amen.
2: Hail Mary, full of grace, the Lord is with thee. Blessed art thou among women, and blessed is the fruit of thy womb, Jesus.
3: Holy Mary, Mother of God, pray for us sinners now and at the hour of our death. Amen.
2: Hail Mary, full of grace, the Lord is with thee. Blessed art thou among women, and blessed is the fruit of thy womb, Jesus.
3: Holy Mary, Mother of God, pray for us sinners now and at the hour of our death. Amen.
2: Hail Mary, full of grace, the Lord is with thee. Blessed art thou among women, and blessed is the fruit of thy womb, Jesus.
3: Holy Mary, Mother of God, pray for us sinners now and at the hour of our death.
2: Hail Mary, full of grace, the Lord is with thee. Blessed art thou among women, and blessed is the fruit of thy womb, Jesus.
3: Holy Mary, Mother of God, pray for us sinners now and at the hour of our death. Amen.
2: Hail Mary, full of grace, the Lord is with thee. Blessed art thou among women, and blessed is the fruit of thy womb, Jesus.
3: Holy Mary, Mother of God, pray for us sinners now and at the hour of our death. Amen.
2: Hail Mary, full of grace, the Lord is with thee. Blessed art thou among women, and blessed is the fruit of thy womb, Jesus.
3: Holy Mary, Mother of God, pray for us sinners now and at the hour of our death. Amen.
2: Hail Mary, full of grace, the Lord is with thee. Blessed art thou among women, and blessed is the fruit of thy womb, Jesus.
3: Holy Mary, Mother of God, pray for us sinners now and at the hour of our death. Amen.
2: Glory be to the Father, and to the Son, and to the Holy Spirit.
3: As it was in the beginning, is now, and shall be.
5: O my Jesus, forgive us our sins, save us from the fires of hell, and lead all souls to heaven, but especially those most in need of your mercy.
2: The third joyful mystery, the Nativity. Our Father, who art in heaven, hallowed be thy name. Thy kingdom come, thy will be done on earth as it is in heaven.
3: Give us this day our daily bread, and forgive us our trespasses, as we forgive those who trespass against us. And lead us not into temptation, but deliver us from evil. Amen.
2: Hail Mary, full of grace, the Lord is with thee. Blessed art thou among women, and blessed is the fruit of thy womb, Jesus.
3: Holy Mary, Mother of God, pray for us sinners now and at the hour of our death. Amen.
2: Hail Mary, full of grace, the Lord is with thee. Blessed art thou among women, and blessed is the fruit of thy womb, Jesus.
3: Holy Mary, Mother of God, pray for us sinners now and at the hour of our death. Amen.
2: Hail Mary, full of grace, grace, the Lord is with thee. Blessed art thou among women, and blessed is the fruit of thy womb, Jesus. Hail Mary, full of grace, the Lord is with thee. Blessed art thou among women, and blessed is the fruit of thy womb, Jesus. Hail Mary, full of grace, the Lord is with thee. Blessed art thou among women, and blessed is the fruit of thy womb, Jesus. Hail Mary, full of grace, the Lord is with thee. Blessed art thou among women, and blessed is the fruit of thy womb, Jesus. Hail Mary, full of grace, the Lord is with thee. Blessed art thou among women, and blessed is the fruit of thy womb, Jesus. Hail Mary, full of grace, the Lord is with thee. Blessed art thou among women, and blessed is the fruit of thy womb, Jesus. Hail Mary, full of grace, the Lord is with thee. Blessed art thou among women, and blessed is the fruit of thy womb, Jesus. Hail Mary, full of grace, the Lord is with thee. Blessed art thou among women, and blessed is the fruit of thy womb, Jesus. Glory be to the Father, and to the Son, and to the Holy Spirit.
5: O my Jesus, forgive us our sins, save us from the fires of hell, and lead all souls to heaven, but especially those most in need of your mercy.
2: The fourth joyful mystery, the presentation in the temple. Our Father who art in heaven, hallowed be thy name. Thy kingdom come, thy will be done on earth as it is in heaven.
3: Give us this day our daily bread, and forgive us our trespasses, as we forgive those who trespass against us. And lead us not into temptation, but deliver us from evil. Amen.
2: Hail Mary, full of grace, the Lord is with thee. Blessed art thou among women, and blessed is the fruit of thy womb, Jesus. Hail Mary, full of grace, the Lord is with thee. Blessed art thou among women, and blessed is the fruit of thy womb, Jesus. Hail Mary, full of grace, the Lord is with thee. Blessed art thou among women, and blessed is the fruit of thy womb, Jesus. Hail Mary, full of grace, the Lord is with thee. Blessed art thou among women, and blessed is the fruit of thy womb, Jesus. Hail Mary, full of grace, the Lord is with thee. Blessed art thou among women, and blessed is the fruit of thy womb, Jesus. Hail Mary, full of grace, the Lord is with thee. Blessed art thou among women, and blessed is the fruit of thy womb, Jesus. Hail Mary, full of grace, the Lord is with thee. Blessed art thou among women, and blessed is the fruit of thy womb, Jesus. Hail Mary, full of grace, the Lord is with thee. Blessed art thou among women, and blessed is the fruit of thy womb, Jesus. Hail Mary, full of grace, the Lord is with thee. Blessed art thou among women, and blessed is the fruit of thy womb, Jesus. Hail Mary, full of grace, the Lord is with thee. Blessed art thou among women, and blessed is the fruit of thy womb, Jesus. Glory be to the Father, and to the Son, and to the Holy Spirit.
5: O my Jesus, forgive us our sins, save us from the fires of hell, and lead all souls to heaven, but especially those most in need of your mercy.
2: Fifth joyful mystery, finding of Jesus in the temple. Our Father who art in heaven, hallowed be thy name. Thy kingdom come, thy will be done on earth as it is in heaven.
3: Give us this day our daily bread, and forgive us our trespasses, as we forgive those who trespass against us. And lead us not into temptation, but deliver us from evil. Amen.
2: Hail Mary, full of grace, the Lord is with thee. Blessed art thou among women, and blessed is the fruit of thy womb, Jesus.
3: Hail Mary,
2: full of grace, the Lord is with thee. Blessed art thou among women, and blessed is the fruit of thy womb, Jesus. Hail Mary, full of grace, the Lord is with thee. Blessed art thou among women, and blessed is the fruit of thy womb, Jesus. Hail Mary, full of grace, the Lord is with thee. Blessed art thou among women, and blessed is the fruit of thy womb, Jesus. Hail Mary, full of grace, the Lord is with thee. Blessed art thou among women, and blessed is the fruit of thy womb, Jesus. Hail Mary, full of grace, the Lord is with thee. Blessed art thou among women, and blessed is the fruit of thy womb, Jesus. Hail Mary, full of grace, the Lord is with thee. Blessed art thou among women, and blessed is the fruit of thy womb, Jesus. Hail Mary, full of grace, the Lord is with thee. Blessed art thou among women, and blessed is the fruit of thy womb, Jesus. Hail Mary, full of grace, the Lord is with thee. Blessed art thou among women, and blessed is the fruit of thy womb, Jesus. Hail Mary, full of grace, the Lord is with thee. Blessed art thou among women, and blessed is the fruit of thy womb, Jesus. Glory be to the Father, and to the Son, and to the Holy Spirit.
3: As it was in the beginning, is now, and ever shall be, world without end.
5: O my Jesus, forgive us our sins, save us from the fires of hell, and lead all souls to heaven, but especially those most in need of your mercy. Hail, Holy Queen, Mother of Mercy, our life, our sweetness, and our hope. To thee do we cry, poor banished children of Eve. To thee do we send up our sighs, mourning and weeping in this valley of tears. Turn, then, most gracious Advocate, thine eyes of mercy toward us, and after this our exile, show unto us the blessed fruit of thy womb, Jesus. O clement, O loving, O sweet Virgin Mary, pray for us, the Holy Mother of God,
6: that we may be worthy of the promises of Christ.
5: We fly to thy patronage, O Holy Mother of God. Despise not our petitions and our necessities, but deliver us from all dangers, O ever glorious and blessed Virgin Mary.
2: In the name of the Father, and of the Son, and of the Holy
7: Son, our Lord, who was conceived by the Holy Ghost, born of the Virgin Mary, suffered under Pontius Pilate, was crucified, died, and was buried. He descended into hell, and on the third day he rose again from the dead. He ascended into heaven and sits at the right hand of God, the Father Almighty, and from thence he shall come to judge the living and the dead.
8: Amen. Amen. The Holy Ghost, the Holy Catholic Church, the communion of saints, the forgiveness of sins, the resurrection of the body, and the life of us. Amen.
7: Our Father who art in heaven, hallowed be thy name. Thy kingdom come, thy will be done on earth as it is in heaven.
8: Give us this day our daily bread, and forgive us our trespasses, as we forgive those who trespass against us. And lead us not into temptation, but deliver us from evil. Amen.
7: Hail Mary, full of grace, the Lord is with thee. Blessed art thou amongst women, and blessed is the fruit of thy womb, Jesus.
8: Holy Mary, Mother of God, pray for us sinners, now and at the hour of our death. Amen.
7: Hail Mary, full of grace, the Lord is with thee. Blessed art thou amongst women, and blessed is the fruit of thy womb, Jesus.
8: Holy Mary, Mother of God, pray for us sinners, now and at the hour of our death. Amen.
7: Hail Mary, full of grace, the Lord is with thee. Blessed art thou amongst women, and blessed is the fruit of thy womb, Jesus.
8: Holy Mary, Mother of God, pray for us sinners, now and at the hour of our death. Amen.

0: five sorrowful mysteries. The first is the agony in the garden. Our Father who art in heaven, hallowed be thy name. Thy kingdom come, thy will be done on earth as it is in heaven.
1: Give us this day our daily bread, and forgive us our trespasses, as we forgive those who trespass against us. And lead us not into temptation, but deliver us from evil. Amen.
0: Hail Mary, full of grace, the Lord is with thee. Blessed art thou amongst women, and blessed is the fruit of thy womb, Jesus.
1: Holy Mary, Mother of God, pray for us sinners, now and at the hour of our death. Amen.
0: Hail Mary, full of grace, the Lord is with thee. Blessed art thou amongst women, and blessed is the fruit of thy womb, Jesus.
1: Holy Mary, Mother of God, pray for us sinners, now and at the hour of our death. Amen.
0: Hail Mary, full of grace, the Lord is with thee. Blessed art thou amongst women, and blessed is the fruit of thy womb, Jesus.
1: Holy Mary, Mother of God, pray for us sinners, now and at the hour of our death. Amen.
0: Hail Mary, full of grace, the Lord is with thee. Blessed art thou amongst women, and blessed is the fruit of thy womb, Jesus.
1: Holy Mary, Mother of God, pray for us sinners, now and at the hour of our death. Amen.
0: Hail Mary, full of grace, the Lord is with thee. Blessed art thou amongst women, and blessed is the fruit of thy womb, Jesus.
1: Holy Mary, Mother of God, pray for us sinners, now and at the hour of our death. Amen.
0: Hail Mary, full of grace, the Lord is with thee. Blessed art thou amongst women, and blessed is the fruit of thy womb, Jesus.
1: Holy Mary, Mother of God, pray for us sinners, now and at the hour of our death. Amen.
0: Hail Mary, full of grace, the Lord is with thee. Blessed art thou amongst women, and blessed is the fruit of thy womb, Jesus.
1: Holy Mary, Mother of God, pray for us sinners, now and at the hour of our death. Amen.
0: Hail Mary, full of grace, the Lord is with thee. Blessed art thou amongst women, and blessed is the fruit of thy womb, Jesus.
1: Holy Mary, Mother of God, pray for us sinners, now and at the hour of our death. Amen.
0: Hail Mary, full of grace, the Lord is with thee. Blessed art thou amongst women, and blessed is the fruit of thy womb, Jesus.
1: Holy Mary, Mother of God, pray for us sinners, now and at the hour of our death. Amen.
0: Hail Mary, full of grace, the Lord is with thee. Blessed art thou amongst women, and blessed is the fruit of thy womb, Jesus.
1: Holy Mary, Mother of God, pray for us sinners, now and at the hour of our death. Amen.

0: Jesus.
1: Forgive us our sins, save us from the fire of hell, and give all souls to heaven, especially those who most need thy mercy.
0: Second sorrowful mystery, the scourging at the pillar. Our Father, who art in heaven, hallowed be thy name. Thy kingdom come, thy will be done on earth as it is in heaven.
1: Give us this day our daily bread, and forgive us our trespasses, as we forgive those who trespass against us. And lead us not into temptation, but deliver us from evil. Amen.
0: Hail Mary, full of grace, the Lord is with thee. Blessed art thou among women, and blessed is the fruit of thy womb, Jesus.
1: Holy Mary, Mother of God, pray for us sinners, now and at the hour of our death. Amen.
0: Hail Mary, full of grace, the Lord is with thee. Blessed art thou among women, and blessed is the fruit of thy womb, Jesus.
1: Holy Mary, Mother of God, pray for us sinners, now and at the hour of our death. Amen.
0: Hail Mary, full of grace, the Lord is with thee. Blessed art thou among women, and blessed is the fruit of thy womb, Jesus.
1: Holy Mary, Mother of God, pray for us sinners, now and at the hour of our death. Amen.
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1: Holy Mary, Mother of God, pray for us sinners, now and at the hour of our death. Amen.
0: Hail Mary, full of grace, the Lord is with thee. Blessed art thou, woman, and blessed is the fruit of thy womb, Jesus.
1: Holy Mary, Mother of God, pray for us sinners, now and at the hour of our death. Amen.
0: Hail Mary, full of grace, the Lord is with thee. 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

0: Chega de assim, saiba se na palavra de céu. 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
1: The third sorrowful mystery is the crown of thorns. 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
0: Give us this day our daily bread, and forgive us our trespasses, as we forgive those who trespass against us. And lead us not into temptation, but deliver us from evil. Amen.
1: Hail Mary, full of grace, the Lord is with thee. Blessed art thou amongst women, and blessed is the fruit of thy womb, Jesus.
0: Holy Mary, Mother of God, pray for us sinners, now and at the hour of our death. Amen.
1: Hail Mary, full of grace, the Lord is with thee. Blessed art thou amongst women, and blessed is the fruit of thy womb, Jesus.
0: Holy Mary, Mother of God, pray for us sinners, now and at the hour of our death. Amen.
1: Grace, the Lord is with thee. Blessed art thou amongst women, and blessed is the fruit of thy womb, Jesus.
0: Holy Mary, Mother of God, pray for us sinners, now and at the hour of our death. Amen.
1: Hail Mary, full of grace, the Lord is with thee. Blessed art thou amongst women, and blessed is the fruit of thy womb, Jesus.
0: Holy Mary, Mother of God, pray for us sinners, now and at the hour of our death. Amen.
1: Hail Mary, full of grace, the Lord is with thee. Blessed art thou amongst women, and blessed is the fruit of thy womb, Jesus.
0: Holy Mary, Mother of God, pray for us sinners, now and at the hour of our death. Amen.
1: Hail Mary, full of grace, the Lord is with thee. Blessed art thou amongst women, and blessed is the fruit of thy womb, Jesus.
0: Holy Mary, Mother of God, pray for us sinners, now and at the hour of our death. Amen.
1: Hail Mary, full of grace, the Lord is with thee. Blessed art thou amongst women, and blessed is the fruit of thy womb, Jesus.
0: Holy Mary, Mother of God, pray for us sinners, now and at the hour of our death. Amen.
1: Hail Mary, full of grace, the Lord is with thee. Blessed art thou amongst women, and blessed is the fruit of thy womb, Jesus.
0: Holy Mary, Mother of God, pray for us sinners, now and at the hour of our death. Amen.
1: Hail Mary, full of grace, the Lord is with thee. Blessed art thou amongst women, and blessed is the fruit of thy womb, Jesus.
0: Holy Mary, Mother of God, pray for us sinners, now and at the hour of our death. Amen.
1: Hail Mary, full of grace, the Lord is with thee. Blessed art thou amongst women, and blessed is the fruit of thy womb, Jesus.
0: Holy Mary, Mother of God, pray for us sinners, now and at the hour of our death. Amen.

0: mystery of thy blessing.
1: The fourth sorrowful mystery is the carrying of the cross. Our Father, who art in heaven, hallowed be thy name. Thy kingdom come, thy will be done on earth as it is in heaven.
0: Give us this day our daily bread, and forgive us our trespasses, as we forgive those who trespass against us. And lead us not into temptation, but deliver us from evil. Amen.
1: Hail Mary, full of grace, the Lord is with thee. Blessed art thou amongst women, and blessed is the fruit of thy womb, Jesus.
0: Holy Mary, Mother of God, pray for us sinners, now and at the hour of our death. Amen.
1: Hail Mary, full of grace, the Lord is with thee. Blessed art thou amongst women, and blessed is the fruit of thy womb, Jesus.
0: Holy Mary, Mother of God, pray for us sinners, now and at the hour of our death. Amen.
1: Full of grace, the Lord is with thee. Blessed art thou amongst women, and blessed is the fruit of thy womb, Jesus.
0: Holy Mary, Mother of God, pray for us sinners, now and at the hour of our death. Amen.
1: Hail Mary, full of grace, the Lord is with thee. Blessed art thou amongst women, and blessed is the fruit of thy womb, Jesus.
0: Holy Mary, Mother of God, pray for us sinners, now and at the hour of our death. Amen.
1: Hail Mary, full of grace, the Lord is with thee. Blessed art thou amongst women, and blessed is the fruit of thy womb, Jesus.
0: Holy Mary, Mother of God, pray for us sinners, now and at the hour of our death. Amen.
1: Hail Mary, full of grace, the Lord is with thee. Blessed art thou amongst women, and blessed is the fruit of thy womb, Jesus.
0: Holy Mary, Mother of God, pray for us sinners.

0: Amen.
1: Hail Mary, full of grace, the Lord is with thee. Blessed art thou amongst women, and blessed is the fruit of thy womb, Jesus.
0: Holy Mary, Mother of God, pray for us sinners, now and at the hour of our death. Amen.
1: Hail Mary, full of grace, the Lord is with thee. Blessed art thou amongst women, and blessed is the fruit of thy womb, Jesus.
0: Holy Mary, Mother of God, pray for us sinners, now and at the hour of our death. Amen.
1: Full of grace, the Lord is with thee. Blessed art thou amongst women, and blessed is the fruit of thy womb, Jesus.
0: Holy Mary, Mother of God, pray for us sinners, now and at the hour of our death. Amen.
1: Hail Mary, full of grace, the Lord is with thee. Blessed art thou amongst women, and blessed is the fruit of thy womb, Jesus.
0: Holy Mary, Mother of God, pray for us sinners,

0: Jesus.
1: Forgive us our sins, save us from fire and hell, and lead all souls to heaven, especially those most in need of thy mercy.
2: The fifth soul of the mystery is the crucifixion and death of our Lord. Our Father, who art in heaven, hallowed be thy name. Thy kingdom come, thy will be done on earth as it is in heaven.
0: Give us this day our daily bread, and forgive us our trespasses, as we forgive those who trespass against us. And lead us not into temptation, but deliver us from evil. Amen.
2: Hail Mary, full of grace, the Lord is with thee. Blessed art thou amongst women, and blessed is the fruit of thy womb, Jesus.
0: Holy Mary, Mother of God, pray for us sinners, now at the hour of our death. Amen.
2: Hail Mary, full of grace, the Lord is with thee. Blessed art thou amongst women, and blessed is the fruit of thy womb, Jesus.
0: Holy Mary, Mother of God, pray for us sinners, now at the hour of our death. Amen.
2: Hail Mary, full of grace, the Lord is with thee. Blessed art thou amongst women, and blessed is the fruit of thy womb, Jesus.
0: Holy Mary, Mother of God, pray for us sinners now at the hour of our death. Amen.
2: Hail Mary, full of grace, the Lord is with thee. Blessed art thou amongst women, and blessed is the fruit of thy womb, Jesus.
0: Holy Mary, Mother of God, pray for us sinners now at the hour of our death. Amen.
2: Hail Mary, full of grace, the Lord is with thee. Blessed art thou amongst women, and blessed is the fruit of thy womb, Jesus.
0: Holy Mary, Mother of God, pray for us sinners now at the hour of our death. Amen.
2: Hail Mary, full of grace, the Lord is with thee. Blessed art thou amongst women, and blessed is the fruit of thy womb, Jesus.
0: Holy Mary, Mother of God, pray for us sinners now at the hour of our death. Amen.
2: Hail Mary, full of grace, the Lord is with thee. Blessed art thou amongst women, and blessed is the fruit of thy womb, Jesus.
0: Holy Mary, Mother of God, pray for us sinners now at the hour of our death. Amen.
2: Hail Mary, full of grace, the Lord is with thee. Blessed art thou amongst women, and blessed is the fruit of thy womb, Jesus.
0: Holy Mary, Mother of God, pray for us sinners now at the hour of our death. Amen.
2: Hail Mary, full of grace, the Lord is with thee. Blessed art thou amongst women, and blessed is the fruit of thy womb, Jesus.
0: Holy Mary, Mother of God, pray for us sinners now at the hour of our death. Amen.
2: Hail Mary, full of grace, the Lord is with thee. Blessed art thou amongst women, and blessed is the fruit of thy womb, Jesus.
0: Holy Mary, Mother of God, pray for us sinners now at the hour of our death. Amen.

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2: Hail, Holy Queen,
0: Mother of Mercy, may our life and sweetness have the divine pride of many children of Eve, the divine center of our sorrows, mourning, weeping, and suffering tears. Tell them how spiritual I take it from the eyes of mercy towards us. And after this, our example shall unto us the blessed fruit of our loving Jesus. O clement, O loving, O secret of Mary.
2: Pray for us, O Holy Mother of God.
0: And we may be made worthy of the promise.
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2: In the name of the Father, and of the Son, and of the Holy Ghost, and I believe in God, the Father Almighty, creator of heaven and earth, and in Jesus Christ, his only Son, our Lord, who was conceived by the Holy Ghost, born of the Virgin Mary, suffered under Pontius Pilate, was crucified, died, and was buried. He descended into hell. The third day he arose again from the dead. He ascended into heaven, seated at the right hand of God, the Father Almighty. From thence shall come to judge the living and the dead. Our Father who art in heaven, hallowed be thy name. Thy kingdom come, thy will be done on earth as it is in heaven.
4: Give us
2: Hail Mary, full of grace, the Lord is with thee. Blessed art thou amongst women, and blessed is the fruit of thy womb, Jesus.
4: Holy Mary, Mother of God, pray for us
2: sinners now. Hail Mary, full of grace, the Lord is with thee. Blessed art thou amongst women, and blessed is the fruit of thy womb, Jesus.
4: Holy Mary, Mother of God, pray for us sinners now.
2: Hail Mary, full of grace, the Lord is with thee. Blessed art thou amongst women, and blessed is the fruit of thy womb, Jesus.

0: First glorious mystery, the resurrection. Our Father, who art in heaven, hallowed be thy name. Thy kingdom come, thy will be done on earth as it is in heaven. Hail Mary, full of grace, the Lord is with thee. Blessed art thou amongst women, and blessed is the fruit of thy womb, Jesus. Hail Mary, full of grace, the Lord is with thee. Blessed art thou amongst women, and blessed is the fruit of thy womb, Jesus.
1: Holy Mary, Mother of God, pray for us sinners now and at the hour of our death.
0: Hail Mary, full of grace, the Lord is with thee. Blessed art thou amongst women, and blessed is the fruit of thy womb, Jesus.
1: Holy Mary, Mother of God, pray for us sinners now and at the hour of our death.
0: Hail Mary, full of grace, the Lord is with thee. Blessed art thou amongst women, and blessed is the fruit of thy womb, Jesus.
1: Holy Mary,
0: Hail Mary, full of grace, the Lord is with thee. Blessed art thou amongst women, and blessed is the fruit of thy womb, Jesus.
1: Holy Mary, Mother of God, pray for us sinners now and at the hour of our death.
0: Hail Mary, full of grace, the Lord is with thee. Blessed art thou amongst women, and blessed is the fruit of thy womb, Jesus.
1: Holy Mary, Mother of God, pray for us sinners now and at the hour of our death.
0: Hail Mary, full of grace, the Lord is with thee. Blessed art thou amongst women, and blessed is the fruit of thy womb, Jesus.
1: Holy Mary,
0: Hail Mary, full of grace, the Lord is with thee. Blessed art thou amongst women, and blessed is the fruit of thy womb, Jesus.
1: Holy Mary, Mother of God, pray for us sinners now.
0: Hail Mary, full of grace, the Lord is with thee. Blessed art thou amongst women, and blessed is the fruit of thy womb, Jesus.
1: Holy Mary, Mother of God, pray for us sinners now.
0: Hail Mary, full of grace, the Lord is with thee. Blessed art thou amongst women, and blessed is the fruit of thy womb, Jesus.
1: Holy Mary,

0: Jesus.
1: The second glorious mystery is the Ascension. Our Father who art in heaven, hallowed be thy name. Thy kingdom come, thy will be done on earth as it is in heaven.
0: Give us this day our daily bread, as we forgive those who trespass against us. And lead us not into temptation, but deliver us from
1: evil. Hail Mary, full of grace, the Lord is with thee. Blessed art thou amongst women, and blessed is the fruit of thy womb, Jesus.
0: Holy Mary, Mother of God, pray for us sinners now and at the hour of our death.
1: Hail Mary, full of grace, the Lord is with thee. Blessed art thou amongst women, and blessed is the fruit of thy womb, Jesus.
0: Holy Mary, Mother of God, pray for us sinners now and at the hour of our death.
1: Hail Mary, full of grace, the Lord is with thee. Blessed art thou amongst women, and blessed is the fruit of thy womb, Jesus.
0: Holy Mary, Mother of God, pray for us sinners.
1: Hail Mary, full of grace, the Lord is with thee. Blessed art thou amongst women, and blessed is the fruit of thy womb, Jesus.
0: Holy Mary, Mother of God, pray for us sinners.
1: Hail Mary, full of grace, the Lord is with thee. Blessed art thou amongst women, and blessed is the fruit of thy womb, Jesus.
0: Holy Mary, Mother of God, pray for us sinners.
1: Hail Mary, full of grace, the Lord is with thee. Blessed art thou amongst women, and blessed is the fruit of thy womb, Jesus.
0: Holy Mary, Mother of God, pray for us sinners now and at the hour of our death.
1: Hail Mary, full of grace, the Lord is with thee. Blessed art thou amongst women, and blessed is the fruit of thy womb, Jesus.
0: Holy Mary, Mother of God, pray for us sinners now and at the hour of our death.
1: Hail Mary, full of grace, the Lord is with thee. Blessed art thou amongst women, and blessed is the fruit of thy womb, Jesus.
0: Holy Mary, Mother of God, pray for us sinners.
1: Hail Mary, full of grace, the Lord is with thee. Blessed art thou amongst women, and blessed is the fruit of thy womb, Jesus.
0: Holy Mary, Mother of God, pray for us sinners.
1: Hail Mary, full of grace, the Lord is with thee. Blessed art thou amongst women, and blessed is the fruit of thy womb, Jesus.
0: Holy Mary, Mother of God, pray for us sinners.

0: The third glorious mystery is the descent of the Holy Ghost upon the apostles of Mary. Our Father, who art in heaven, hallowed be thy name. Thy kingdom come, thy will be done on earth as it is in heaven.
1: Give us this day our daily bread, and forgive us our trespasses, as we forgive those who trespass against us. And lead us not into temptation, but deliver us from evil.
0: Hail Mary, full of grace, the Lord is with thee. Blessed art thou amongst women, and blessed is the fruit of thy womb, Jesus.
1: Holy Mary, Mother of God, pray for us sinners now and at the hour of our death.
0: Hail Mary, full of grace, the Lord is with thee. Blessed art thou amongst women, and blessed is the fruit of thy womb, Jesus.
1: Holy Mary, Mother of God, pray for us sinners now and at the hour of our death.
0: Hail Mary, full of grace, the Lord is with thee. Blessed art thou amongst women, and blessed is the fruit of thy womb, Jesus.
1: Holy Mary, Mother of God, pray for us sinners now and at the hour of our death.
0: Hail Mary, full of grace, the Lord is with thee. Blessed art thou amongst women, and blessed is the fruit of thy womb, Jesus.
1: Holy Mary, Mother of God, pray for us sinners now and at the hour of our death.
0: Hail Mary, full of grace, the Lord is with thee. Blessed art thou amongst women, and blessed is the fruit of thy womb, Jesus.
1: Holy Mary, Mother of God, pray for us sinners now and at the hour of our death.
0: Hail Mary, full of grace, the Lord is with thee. Blessed art thou amongst women, and blessed is the fruit of thy womb, Jesus.
1: Holy Mary, Mother of God, pray for us sinners now and at the hour of our death.
0: Hail Mary, full of grace, the Lord is with thee. Blessed art thou amongst women, and blessed is the fruit of thy womb, Jesus.
1: Holy Mary, Mother of God, pray for us sinners now and at the hour of our death.
0: Hail Mary, full of grace, the Lord is with thee. Blessed art thou amongst women, and blessed is the fruit of thy womb, Jesus.
1: Holy Mary, Mother of God, pray for us sinners now and at the hour of our death.
0: Hail Mary, full of grace, the Lord is with thee. Blessed art thou amongst women, and blessed is the fruit of thy womb, Jesus.
1: Holy Mary, Mother of God, pray for us sinners now and at the hour of our death.
0: Hail Mary, full of grace, the Lord is with thee. Blessed art thou amongst women, and blessed is the fruit of thy womb, Jesus.
1: Holy Mary, Mother of God, pray for us sinners now and at the hour of our death.

0: Jesus.
1: Forgive us our sins, save us from fire and fire. Lead all souls to heaven, especially
0: those who are most in need. The fourth glorious mystery is the Assumption. Our Father, who art in heaven, hallowed be thy name. Thy kingdom come, thy will be done on earth as it is in heaven.
1: Give us this day our daily bread, and forgive us our trespasses, as we forgive those who trespass against us. And lead us not into temptation, but deliver us from evil.
0: Hail Mary, full of grace, the Lord is with thee. Blessed art thou among women, and blessed is the fruit of thy womb, Jesus.
1: Holy Mary, Mother of God, pray for us sinners, now and at the hour of our
0: death. Hail Mary, full of grace, the Lord is with thee. Blessed art thou among women, and blessed is the fruit of thy womb, Jesus.
1: Holy Mary, Mother of God, pray for us sinners, now and at the hour of our death.
0: Hail Mary, full of grace, the Lord is with thee. Blessed art thou among women, and blessed is the fruit of thy womb, Jesus.
1: Holy Mary, Mother of God, pray for us sinners,
0: Hail Mary, full of grace, the Lord is with thee. Blessed art thou among women, and blessed is the fruit of thy womb, Jesus.
1: Holy Mary, Mother of God, pray for us sinners.
0: Hail Mary, full of grace, the Lord is with thee. Blessed art thou among women, and blessed is the fruit of thy womb, Jesus.
1: Holy Mary, Mother of God, pray for us sinners.
0: Hail Mary, full of grace, the Lord is with thee. Blessed art thou among women, and blessed is the fruit of thy womb, Jesus.
1: Holy Mary, Mother of God, pray for us sinners now and at the hour of our death.
0: Hail Mary, full of grace, the Lord is with thee. Blessed art thou among women, and blessed is the fruit of thy womb, Jesus.
1: Holy Mary, Mother of God, pray for us sinners now and at the hour of our death.
0: Hail Mary, full of grace, the Lord is with thee. Blessed art thou among women, and blessed is the fruit of thy womb, Jesus.
1: Holy Mary, Mother of God, pray for us sinners now and at the hour of our death.
0: Hail Mary, full of grace, the Lord is with thee. Blessed art thou among women, and blessed is the fruit of thy womb, Jesus.
1: Holy Mary, Mother of God, pray for us sinners now and at the hour of our death.
0: Hail Mary, full of grace, the Lord is with thee. Blessed art thou among women, and blessed is the fruit of thy womb, Jesus.
1: Holy Mary, Mother of God, pray for us sinners now and at the hour of our death.

0: Jesus.
1: Forgive us our sins.
2: The fifth, glorious is the coronation. Our Father, who art in heaven, hallowed be thy name. Thy kingdom come, thy will be done on earth as it is in heaven.
1: Give us this
2: day
1: our daily bread, and forgive us our trespasses, as we forgive those who trespass against
2: us. Hail Mary, full of grace, the Lord is with thee. Blessed art thou amongst women, and blessed is the fruit of thy womb, Jesus.
1: Holy Mary, Mother of God, pray for us sinners, now and at the hour of our death.
2: Hail Mary, full of grace, the Lord is with thee. Blessed art thou amongst women, and blessed is the fruit of thy womb, Jesus.
1: Holy Mary, Mother of God, pray for us sinners, now and at the hour of our death.
2: Hail Mary, full of grace, the Lord is with thee. Blessed art thou amongst women, and blessed is the fruit of thy womb, Jesus.
1: Holy Mary, Mother of God, pray for us sinners, now and at the hour of our death.
2: Hail Mary, full of grace, the Lord is with thee. Blessed art thou amongst women, and blessed is the fruit of thy womb, Jesus.
1: Holy Mary, Mother of God, pray for us sinners, now and at the hour of our death.
2: Mary, full of grace, the Lord is with thee. Blessed art thou amongst women, and blessed is the fruit of thy womb, Jesus.
1: Holy Mary, Mother of God, pray for us sinners, now and at the hour of our death.
2: Hail Mary, full of grace, the Lord is with thee. Blessed art thou amongst women, and blessed is the fruit of thy womb, Jesus.
1: Holy Mary, Mother of God, pray for us sinners, now and at the hour of our death.
2: The Lord is with thee. Blessed art thou amongst women, and blessed is the fruit of thy womb, Jesus.
1: Holy Mary, Mother of God, pray for us sinners, now and at the hour of our death.
2: Hail Mary, full of grace, the Lord is with thee. Blessed art thou amongst women, and blessed is the fruit of thy womb, Jesus.
1: Holy Mary, Mother of God, pray for us sinners, now and at the hour of our death.
2: Hail Mary, full of grace, the Lord is with thee. Blessed art thou amongst women, and blessed is the fruit of thy womb, Jesus.
1: Holy Mary, Mother of God, pray for us sinners, now and at the hour of our death.
2: Hail Mary, full of grace, the Lord is with thee. Blessed art thou amongst women, and blessed is the fruit of thy womb, Jesus.
1: Holy Mary,

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Hail, Holy Queen, Mother of Mercy.

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O God, whose only begotten Son, by his life, death, and resurrection, hath purchased for us the rewards of eternal salvation, grant, we beseech thee, as a meditating upon these mysteries of the most holy rosary of the Blessed Virgin Mary, we may imitate what they contain and obtain what they promise, through the same Christ our Lord.

0: In the name of the Father, and of the Son, and of the Holy Spirit. Amen. Lord, have mercy on us.
1: Christ, have mercy on us.
0: Lord, have mercy on us. Christ, hear us.
1: Christ, graciously hear us.
0: God, the Father of heaven,
1: have mercy on us.
0: God, the Son, Redeemer of the world,
1: have mercy on us.
0: God, the Holy Spirit,
1: have mercy on us.
0: Holy Trinity, one God,
1: have mercy on us.
0: Holy Mary,
1: pray for us.
0: Holy Mother of God,
1: pray for us.
0: Holy Virgin of Virgins,
1: pray for us.
0: Mother of Christ,
1: pray for us.
0: Mother of the Church,
1: pray for us.
0: Mother of Divine Grace,
1: pray for us.
0: Mother Most Pure,
1: pray for us.
0: Mother Most Chaste,
1: pray for us.
0: Mother Inviolate,
1: pray for us.
0: Mother Undefiled,
1: pray for us.
0: Mother Most Amiable,
1: pray for us.
0: Mother Most Admirable,
1: pray for us.
0: Mother of Good Counsel,
1: pray for us.
0: Mother of our Creator,
1: pray for us.
0: Mother of our Savior,
1: pray for us.
0: Virgin Most Prudent,
1: pray for us.
0: Virgin Most Venerable,
1: pray for us.
0: Virgin Most Renowned,
1: pray for us.
0: Virgin Most Powerful,
1: pray for us.
0: Virgin Most Merciful,
1: pray for us.
0: Virgin Most Faithful,
1: pray for us.
0: Mirror of Justice,
1: pray for us.
0: Seat of Wisdom,
1: pray for us.
0: Cause of our Joy,
1: pray for us.
0: Spiritual Vessel,
1: pray for us.
0: Vessel of Honor,
1: pray for us.
0: Singular Vessel of Devotion,
1: pray for us.
0: Mystical Rose,
1: pray for us.
0: Tower of David,
1: pray for us.
0: Tower of Ivory,
1: pray for us.
0: House of Gold,
1: pray for us.
0: Ark of the Covenant,
1: pray for us.
0: Gate of Heaven,
1: pray for us.
0: Morning Star,
1: pray for us.
0: Health of the Sick,
1: pray for us.
0: Refuge of Sinners,
1: pray for us.
0: Comforter of the Afflicted,
1: pray for us.
0: Help of Christians,
1: pray for us.
0: Queen of Angels,
1: pray for us.
0: Queen of Patriarchs,
1: pray for us.
0: Queen of Prophets,
1: pray for us.
0: Queen of Apostles,
1: pray for us.
0: Queen of Martyrs,
1: pray for us.
0: Queen of Confessors,
1: pray for us.
0: Queen of Virgins,
1: pray for us.
0: Queen of All Saints,
1: pray for us.
0: Queen conceived without original sin,
1: pray for us.
0: Queen assumed into Heaven,
1: pray for us.
0: Queen of the Most Holy Rosary,
1: pray for us.
0: Queen of Families,
1: pray for us.
0: Queen of Peace,
1: pray for us.
0: Lamb of God, who takest away the sins of the world,
1: spare us, O Lord.
0: Lamb of God, who takest away the sins of the world,
1: graciously hear us, O Lord.
0: Lamb of God, who takest away the sins of the world,
1: have mercy on us.
0: Pray for us, O Holy Mother of God,
1: that we may be made worthy of the promises of Christ.
0: Let us pray. Grant, we beseech thee, O Lord God, that we, thy servants, may enjoy perpetual health of mind and body, and by the glorious intercession of the Blessed Mary, ever Virgin, be delivered from present sorrow and enjoy everlasting happiness, through Christ our Lord.
1: Amen.

0: A short meditation from the wisdom of the saints. It is easy enough to feel drawn to good, healthy people who have pleasant manners, but that is only natural love, not charity. A mother does not love her sick or possibly deformed child because he is lovable, but because she is his mother. We must pray to the Holy Ghost to put into our hearts that selfless devotion which nature has put into hers. St. Robert Bellarmine.
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0: It's time once again for a stroll down memory lane. 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
1: So they had to put in boilers in every building and run the gas lines to it, and they just did just a tremendous amount of work to put to get the campus back cleaned up and in operation. And there was a lot of inefficiency, and there was Father Bolduc, you'd call him up, and everybody that called, he'd say, "Pack up and come on. You know, no questions asked. Just pack up and come." So anyway, it was my intention to move down here the following year, but it didn't work. So we finally came in 82. We got here an hour late for school the first day.
0: That's a little stroll down memory lane with Mr. Ralph Frizelka, recounting the early days of life in St. Mary. 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

The Seven Sorrows Devotion. According to St. Elizabeth of Hungary, those who invoke the Heavenly Mother through her sorrows will obtain true sorrow for their sins before death. Our Savior will protect them in their tribulations, especially at the hour of death. He will impress upon them the memory of His Passion and will reward them for it in heaven. He will commit such devout servants to the hands of Mary that she may dispose of them according to her pleasure and obtain for them all the graces she desires. According to St. Bridget of Sweden, the Blessed Mother promises seven graces to those who honor her daily by saying seven Hail Marys while meditating on her sorrows. I will give peace to their families. They will be enlightened about the divine mysteries. I will console them in their pains and I will accompany them in their work. I will give them as much as they ask for, as long as it does not interfere with the adorable will of my divine Son or the sanctification of their souls. I will defend them in their spiritual battles with the infernal enemy, and I will protect them at every instant of their lives. I will visibly help them at the moment of their death. They will see the face of their mother. I have obtained this grace from my divine Son, that those who propagate this devotion to my tears and sorrows will be taken directly from this earthly life to eternal happiness, since all their sins will be forgiven, and my Son will be their eternal consolation and joy. Mary's Seven Sorrows, in the name of the Father, and of the Son, and of the Holy Ghost, Amen. Number 1. The Prophecy. The prophet Simeon tells the Blessed Mary that a sword of sorrow will pierce her soul because of her new baby son. Hail Mary, full of grace, the Lord is with thee. Blessed art thou among women, and blessed is the fruit of thy womb, Jesus. Holy Mary, Mother of God, pray for us sinners now and at the hour of our death. Amen. Number 2. The Flight. The Holy Family must flee in the night to Egypt to escape the mass murder of the newborn children of Israel. Hail Mary, full of grace, the Lord is with thee. Blessed art thou among women, and blessed is the fruit of thy womb, Jesus. Holy Mary, Mother of God, pray for us sinners now and at the hour of our death. Amen. Number 3. The Search. For 3 long days and nights, Mary and Joseph search for their missing child who is lost without a trace. Hail Mary, full of grace, the Lord is with thee. Blessed art thou among women, and blessed is the fruit of thy womb, Jesus. Holy Mary, Mother of God, pray for us sinners now and at the hour of our death. Amen. Number 4. The Meeting. Mary sees her son, Jesus, all crushed, torn, broken, and bleeding as he carries the cross upon which he will soon be brutally hung. Hail Mary, full of grace, the Lord is with thee. Blessed art thou among women, and blessed is the fruit of thy womb, Jesus. Holy Mary, Mother of God, pray for us sinners now and at the hour of our death. Amen. Number 5. The Death. Mary's blood-soaked son is nailed to his cross, tortured, mocked, and spit upon by those for whose love he dies thirsting. Hail Mary, full of grace, the Lord is with thee. Blessed art thou among women, and blessed is the fruit of thy womb, Jesus. Holy Mary, Mother of God, pray for us sinners now and at the hour of our death. Amen. Number 6. The Piercing. Jesus' heart is torn open by a lance to prove his death before he is taken down from the cross and laid in the arms of his mother. Hail Mary, full of grace, the Lord is with thee. Blessed art thou among women, and blessed is the fruit of thy womb, Jesus. Holy Mary, Mother of God, pray for us sinners now and at the hour of our death. Amen. Number 7. The Burial. Mary's pale and lifeless son is taken from her arms and placed in a cold rock tomb, and the entrance is closed and sealed. Hail Mary, full of grace, the Lord is with thee. Blessed art thou among women, and blessed is the fruit of thy womb, Jesus. Holy Mary, Mother of God, pray for us sinners now and at the hour of our death. Amen. In the name of the Father, and of the Son, and of the Holy Ghost. Amen.

a short instruction on the Holy Mass. Of all the practices recommended by our holy religion, morning and evening prayers, prayers before and after meals, visits to the Most Holy Sacrament, Rosary, Way of the Cross, etc., the August Sacrifice of the Mass is the greatest, the most precious, and the most holy, as well as the most conducive to man's salvation. Holy Mass was instituted by Christ himself at the Last Supper. He commanded his apostles to do the same that he had done, saying, "Do this for a commemoration of me." Assisting at Holy Mass, you should have the fourfold intention of adoration, by which we acknowledge our dependence on God as the ruler over life and death, of praise and thanksgiving for the benefits conferred on us, of reparation for our sins and negligences, of impetration to implore of him the grace necessary for our salvation. If you desire to implore other benefits from God through the Holy Sacrifice of the Mass, very well, but do not forget the main intention. You can offer the Mass in union with the priest for some particular end, for instance, to obtain the grace to practice a particular virtue, overcome a special temptation, or obtain any other favor, either for yourself or your neighbor.

0: The first thing is that we have to constantly remind ourselves that this could be our last moment. We have to live every day of our life as though we will never have the opportunity to return to the confessional, as though we will never have the opportunity to ask for forgiveness again. And if we do that, we won't fall into sin. If we live our entire life as though we will never have the possibility of going back to the confessional, we will make sure that we don't fall into grave sin. At the same point, at those opportunities that we do have to return to the confessional, we should make them count. Not just constantly depending upon the confessional to bring us back into the grace of God, but to use the confessional in very much the same way that we receive Holy Communion, as a growth of spiritual life, as a growth in the spiritual life itself, and in the life of grace within our own hearts. We have to go to the confessional not just because we're in the state of sin, but also because we want to love God more. The confessional is not supposed to be a scary place where all we do is get punished. The confessional is supposed to be another home where we can beg for God to help us to do penance for the sins that we have committed. It is a sign of God's love for us. And it must not be misused.
1: And the Lord Jesus, after he had spoken to them, was taken up into heaven and sitteth on the right hand of God. In the name of the Father, and of the Son, and of the Holy Ghost. Amen. Today, Ascension Thursday, His Majesty, our blessed Lord and Savior, Jesus Christ, our King, has gone up to heaven to take His place, His throne, at the right hand of God the Father. Thus, we extinguish the Easter candle. He's gone. He went to heaven. And He went up with His human nature, all glorified, perfectly holy and good. That means there in heaven, all of creation, the entire cosmos, is now properly reordered to its creator in Christ. Listen to Pope St. Gregory the Great. He says, man has something in common with all levels of creation. He has existence in common with stones, life in common with trees, sensation in common with animals, intelligence in common with angels. If then man has something in common with all ranks of creation, all the levels of creation are captivated in man, is what he's saying. He says then, in a certain sense, all creation is summed up in man. Thank you, St. Gregory, from today's Matins for this feast day. How much more so is it true for God made man? And so, his now glorified humanity has reached its final goal, its final perfection in heaven. And with him, he takes all of the universe to reorder it to God. Listen to Pope St. Leo the Great. He says, human nature was lifted up and exalted above the dignity of all heavenly creation, passing above the hierarchies of angels, elevated above the heights of archangels, not suffering any limit or delay in its ascent through the heavenly heights, till having received a seat by the Eternal Father, it was joined to the glory of His throne, to whose nature it was united in the Word. Thank you, Pope St. Leo. So at the pinnacle of creation, at the highest of the Empyrean heaven, is Christ. Final perfection in His human nature. He's God and man. All of creation is summated in Him. Now let's think about this. His Majesty, Jesus Christ, came down from heaven to take up our human nature through the Blessed Virgin, to recapitulate all of creation Himself, to summarize it in Himself, ultimately to bring it back to heaven, glorified, perfect, divinized. In a word, His Majesty brings order to the world, such that everything is ordered to God and His greater glory. Thus King David exclaims in the Psalms, O Lord, our Lord, how admirable is thy name in the whole earth, for thy magnificence is elevated above the heavens. St. Maximus the Confessor adds this, Christ is the blessed end for which all things have been created. The end for which God has willed all things and which is itself subordinated to nothing else. It is for Christ that all the ages exist and all things contained within them have found in Christ the beginning and the end of their call to existence. St. Thomas Aquinas teaches what is first in any order is the cause of everything which follows it. So if Christ ascends into heaven first at the highest level, all things of order that are going to follow are going to have him at the beginning. He's going to be the cause. All is going to follow him. To make this possible where all creation, as it were, that is going to be divinized, is going to follow him, he descended to the lowest depths. He descended not only to earth, but even accepted death and descended down below the earth into hell, paralyzing the rebellious and disordered demons, starting the reordering of all things from the very depths of the cosmos to the very heights of the Empyrean heaven to which he ascended. Now we see this in his rising from the dead and his completing the perfect ordering today by his glorious ascension. Now, it's interesting, if you study teachings of the church, the liturgy, and other things, even the angels tremble at this restoration. From the preface of the Holy Cross for the Mass, we hear, through whom, speaking of Christ, angels praise thy majesty, dominations worship, and powers tremble, tremunt. They tremble in the presence of the Christ. A hymn from the Roman Breviary for today's feast reads, the angels tremble as they see the change in man's destiny. Flesh has sinned, flesh washes away that sin, and God made flesh reigns as God. So the final perfect ordering, the restoration, was completed in heaven with Christ's ascension. Even the angels in all their glory long to be perfected by seeing the Christ and knowing him. Thus, St. Peter says in his first letter that the angels desire to look upon him. The exact quote is, on whom the angels desire to look, end quote. They wanted to see the Christ too, and they trembled. What is more, in heaven there's a hierarchy of angels, isn't there? There's choirs. And they receive from God of the one word, the one truth, little words, as it were, and they pass it down the hierarchy of angels inasmuch as they can handle it. The higher choirs can handle more than the lower choirs, each according to their capacity. But with the word incarnate before them, they had the Word of God, the second person of the Trinity, united to creation. The summation of creation was there to behold in heaven. Order had been perfected. Order had been completed. And this order cleanses, it purges, even the angels, says St. John of the Cross. This dark night of the soul, this mystical doctor explains how the wisdom of God, the words of God, purge, illuminate both angels and men, but also passes from God to men through angels. So when it is given to men, it is received in a very limited and painful way, but he points out that it also fills us with love. Once in heaven, the Christ now enables this order to spread throughout the world. Now that he's ascended, he's going to have that spreading of the word through angels, as it were. His priests, his preachers. This is why St. Vincent of Ferrer had wings And sometimes preachers are called angels because they're imparting a word of God that purges, it cleanses, and brings forth love. So how is Christ going to enable the spreading of His word throughout the world, which we heard in both the Acts of the Apostles and in the Gospel today? Holy orders. That's how. Holy orders. God's hierarchy on earth. There's a hierarchy in heaven. There's a hierarchy on earth. Order. Holy order. He made bishops. He made priests who go forth preaching the gospel everywhere, the word of the Lord working with all and confirming the word with signs that followed. Thus we read about the miracles of the saints. In the book of the Leviticus, that's the Old Testament book dedicated to the Old Testament priesthood, we find God addressing nearly every disorder man can cause, as well as how to undo the evil, how to restore the order. It's interesting. Every time He tells them, this is what to do to restore the order. And what is it? Offer sacrifices to God through the priest. Offer this sacrifice for that. Offer this sacrifice for this. Book of Leviticus, here's an exact quote. The priest shall pray for him and for his sin, and it shall be forgiven him. And the Lord will be merciful unto them. It's interesting in the book, it says, even if the disorder was not on purpose, if it was committed accidentally through ignorance, it's still a disorder. And it must be corrected. Interesting. It must be corrected. And He says, you must go to the priest and you must do this. Even the priests themselves are instructed how to overcome their own faults and sins through the priests. We see a continuation of this, of course, in the priest of Christ, the priesthood of Christ, the order of Melchizedek, the eternal priesthood, saying the confiteor, for example, at the start of Mass and praying as the priest offers the bread on the paten at Mass, receive, O Holy Father, Almighty Eternal God, the spotless host, which I, thine unworthy servant, offer unto thee, my living and true God. Why? For my own countless sins, offenses, and negligences, and for all those here present. This is how these things are erased, through a sacrifice of Christ, through the priest. Without him, we're in trouble. In any case, the ascension is one of the reasons why the priest is ordained. He's ordained through the sacrament called Holy Order, because the priest is here to be God's instrument in restoring order. So why is it called Holy Order? Because when the bishop lays hands on him and he prays over him, God comes in and takes his soul and He reorders it to be like Christ, to do things that Christ can do. And He also places him in a hierarchy. He's placed within the hierarchy on earth. Holy order. In fact, I'm doing something right now, aren't I? I am being God's instrument in restoring order by preaching the truth, seeking to purge the minds of the faithful with the word of God's truth, so that our hearts will be set on fire for love of Him. The priest first sets in order our souls by way of baptism and then continues it through the confessional and giving us Holy Communion. All order of the universe must be restored in Christ. It's a given. It's established. Thus, in the Acts, the angels say He will come back, and that's when it's over. And all will be restored in Christ. All disorder, revolution. But it cannot be undone but by the priest. Disorder, revolution cannot be undone but by the priesthood. Conversely, this is why the worst and most troubling evils in the world almost always have a fallen priest behind them. The very ones called to order the most cause the most disorder when they fail. Nearly all the heretics were fallen priests, traitors to the faith. The Ark of the Covenant of old was lost for a time to the Philistines due to the impure priests, sons of Hali. The Passion of our Lord, His Majesty, was only possible because of Judas. No one else could touch Him until Judas kissed Him. That's the only way. What is the first and primary error of Russia? They refuse to be united to the high priest, the pontiff, the pope. After the fall of Constantinople in 1453, and they called themselves the Third Rome. The very same error spread to England under Henry VIII and is very much still around. Getting worse, maybe. On the other hand, unity, concord, and peace among men, holy and glorious works, and a happy and a holy death are from the priest. Listen to King David speak of the high priest Aaron, who was reordered by way of being anointed with oil. What is the priest? He's anointed. His hands. He's anointed with oil. What's the bishop? He's chrismated. They put all kinds of oil on him. Here's what it says, Psalm 132. Behold how good and how pleasant it is for brethren to dwell in unity. Do you want to dwell in unity? How are we going to do that? Like the precious ointment on the head that ran down upon the beard of Aaron. Don't you see? There's a hierarchy indicated in this small little passage of Scripture. There's the head and there's the beard. And Aaron is the head, and the oil runs down from the head to the beard. Unity, how good and how pleasant it is for brethren to dwell in unity. St. Joan of Arc united her dispirited army, her divided country, through the priests, if you know her story. They heard the confessions of the army. She made them go to daily mass. They led their processions to Orléans and all the other battles. It was through the priests she was successful. It is the priests that make us or break us. If order is lost in the world, they are inevitably at the bottom of it all. There would be no passion, as I said, if we had not a Judas. If order is to be restored, make no mistake, it can only be done through the priest of Christ. When Jonas flees, storms arise. When he cooperates with God, they are calmed and whole cities convert. So it has been arranged by Almighty God. This is a priestly universe. The Curia of Ars comes to mind. St. John Vianney, the patron of parish priests, he sought to put order in a poor, run-down parish in rural France. Before long, after imparting the authentic word of God to the people and purging them, and it was painful, as they, if you read the story, the people complained a lot. He mentioned hell in almost every single sermon. Soon, through his efforts, his angelic efforts, order started to reach into all of France. 80,000 pilgrims a year came to see one priest. But even this gifted priest, able to see into souls and into purgatory, into heaven above, and even through time, kept to the hierarchical structure of God's church. Listen to his biographer, Trochu. He says he refrained from offering advice when he was aware that others might have more authority to give it. He was a pastor of ours, not of the whole country. Thus, when a lady of Grenoble asked him whether or no, in order to pay for the education of her children, she might open a cafe, he sent her to her own parish priest, her own pastor. And he did this for all such cases. There's a hierarchy. There's oil on the head and it runs to the beard, and that's where we find unity. what is first in any order is the cause of everything which follows it. The first in the order of a family is the father. The first in order of a parish is the pastor. We all, every one of us, me a priest, am subject to my pastor. And if I have a pastoral situation like John Vianney, I have to send that to him. I am not responsible to answer that. And if I do, I can set up a division. Very dangerous. Oil runs from the head to the beard, and the pastor is subject to the bishop, and the bishop to the pope. This is the hierarchy. This is the order Christ established through his ascension and perfected it. Let us abide by the same order established by our perfect Lord and King. Let us abide by legitimately established authority, and we too will be a part of restoring the order of Christ in all creation. And someday, God willing, someday we will rise up from the dead on the last day, ascending with Him victoriously to the heaven of heavens. In the name of the Father, and of the Son, and of the Holy Ghost.

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1: Litany of St. Joseph. Lord, have mercy on us. Lord, have mercy on us. Christ, hear us. God, the Father of heaven. God, the Son, Redeemer of the world. God, the Holy Ghost. Holy Trinity, one God. Holy Mary. St. Joseph. Renowned offspring of David. Light of patriarchs. Spouse of the Mother of God. Chaste guardian of the Virgin. Foster father of the Son of God. Diligent protector of Christ. Head of the Holy Family. Joseph most just. Joseph most chaste. Joseph most prudent. Joseph most strong. Joseph most obedient. Joseph most faithful. Mirror of patience. Lover of poverty. Model of artisans. Glory of home life. Guardian of virgins. Pillar of families. Solace of the wretched. Hope of the sick. Patron of the dying. Terror of demons. Protector of holy church. Lamb of God, who takest away the sins of the world. Lamb of God, who takest away the sins of the world. Lamb of God, who takest away the sins of the world. He made him Lord of his hosts. Let us pray. O God, who in thy unspeakable providence didst thou say to choose blessed Joseph to be the spouse of thine own most holy mother, grant, we beseech thee, that we may deserve to have him for our intercessor in heaven, whom we reverence as our defender on earth, who livest and reignest world without end.
2: And we must do what we can then to really know our faith and to make sure that our children know our faith, study it seriously. We can't have a just-get-by attitude. We can't fall back on, I know it's the true faith, that's enough for me. We have to understand what we can understand. See how things fit together. And that means taking advantage of opportunities to learn. The sermon is one such opportunity. There will be 4 points in this sermon. I wonder if I could ask each one after Mass, what are the 4 points? I wonder how many could tell me. And so it is with most Sundays. We can hear and not hear. We can hear and it doesn't really sink in. Take advantage of the opportunity. All because this faith is so important. We have to do what we can to know it. Take advantage of those opportunities and read on your own. If we don't read, we don't know what we think we know. So that's the first point. Strive to know your faith well.

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1: The Rosary is the most beautiful and the most rich in graces of all prayers. It is the prayer that touches most the heart of the Mother of God. And if you wish peace to reign in your homes, recite the Family Rosary. 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
2: Even God, the Father Almighty, creator of heaven and of earth, and in Jesus Christ, his only Son, our Lord, who was conceived by the Holy Ghost, born of the Virgin Mary, suffered under Pontius Pilate, was crucified, died, and was buried. He descended into hell. The third day he rose again from the dead. He ascended into heaven and sitteth at the right hand of God, the Father Almighty. From thence he shall come to judge the living and the dead.
3: I make a law against the Lord, the communion of saints, and the conclusion of saints, the resurrection of the body and life of the last. Amen.
2: Our Father who art in heaven, hallowed be thy name, thy kingdom come, thy will be done on earth as it is in heaven.
3: Give us this day our daily bread, and forgive us our trespasses, that we may be blessed as we trespass against us, and lead us not into temptation, but deliver us from evil. Amen.
2: Hail Mary, full of grace, the Lord is with thee. Blessed art thou amongst women, and blessed is the fruit of thy womb, Jesus.
3: Holy Mary, Mother of God, pray for us sinners, now and at the hour of our death. Amen.
2: Mary, full of grace, the Lord is with thee. Blessed art thou amongst women, and blessed is the fruit of thy womb, Jesus.
3: Holy Mary, Mother of God, pray for us sinners, now and at the hour of our death. Amen.
2: Hail Mary, full of grace, the Lord is with thee. Blessed art thou amongst women, and blessed is the fruit of thy womb, Jesus.
3: Holy Mary, Mother of God, pray for us sinners, now and at the hour of our death. Amen.

0: first joyful mystery is the Annunciation. Our Father who art in heaven, hallowed be thy name. Thy kingdom come, thy will be done on earth as it is in heaven.
1: Give us this day our daily bread, and forgive us our trespasses, as we forgive those who trespass against us. And lead us not into temptation, but deliver us from evil. Amen.
0: Hail Mary, full of grace, the Lord is with thee. Blessed art thou amongst women, and blessed is the fruit of thy womb, Jesus.
1: Holy Mary, Mother of God, pray for us sinners, now and at the hour of our death. Amen.
0: Hail Mary, full of grace, the Lord is with thee. Blessed art thou amongst women, and blessed is the fruit of thy womb, Jesus.
1: Holy Mary, Mother of God, pray for us sinners, now and at the hour of our death. Amen.
0: Hail Mary, full of grace, the Lord is with thee. Blessed art thou amongst women, and blessed is the fruit of thy womb, Jesus.
1: Holy Mary, Mother of God, pray for us sinners, now and at the hour of our death. Amen.
0: Mary, full of grace, the Lord is with thee. Blessed art thou amongst women, and blessed is the fruit of thy womb, Jesus.
1: Holy Mary, Mother of God, pray for us sinners, now and at the hour of our death. Amen.
0: Mary, full of grace, the Lord is with thee. Blessed art thou amongst women, and blessed is the fruit of thy womb, Jesus.
1: Holy Mary, Mother of God, pray for us sinners, now and at the hour of our death. Amen.
0: Mary, full of grace, the Lord is with thee. Blessed art thou amongst women, and blessed is the fruit of thy womb, Jesus.
1: Holy Mary, Mother of God, pray for us sinners, now and at the hour of our death. Amen.
0: Mary, full of grace, the Lord is with thee. Blessed art thou amongst women, and blessed is the fruit of thy womb, Jesus.
1: Holy Mary, Mother of God, pray for us sinners, now and at the hour of our death. Amen.
0: Mary, full of grace, the Lord is with thee. Blessed art thou amongst women, and blessed is the fruit of thy womb, Jesus.
1: Holy Mary, Mother of God, pray for us sinners, now at the hour of our death. Amen.
0: Mary, full of grace, the Lord is with thee. Blessed art thou amongst women, and blessed is the fruit of thy womb, Jesus.
1: Holy Mary, Mother of God, pray for us sinners, now at the hour of our death. Amen.
0: Mary, full of grace, the Lord is with thee. Blessed art thou amongst women, and blessed is the fruit of thy womb, Jesus.
1: Holy Mary, Mother

0: my Jesus,
1: forgive us our sins, save us from the fires of hell, and lead all souls to heaven, especially those who have most need of thy mercy.
2: The second joyful mystery, the Visitation. Our Father, who art in heaven, hallowed be thy name, thy kingdom come, thy will be done on earth as it is in heaven.
1: Give us this day our daily bread, and forgive us our trespasses, as we forgive those who trespass against us. And lead us not into temptation, but deliver us from evil. Amen.
2: Hail Mary, full of grace, the Lord is with thee. Blessed art thou amongst women, and blessed is the fruit of thy womb, Jesus.
1: Holy Mary, Mother of God, pray for us sinners, now and at the hour of our death. Amen.
2: Hail Mary, full of grace, the Lord is with thee. Blessed art thou amongst women, and blessed is the fruit of thy womb, Jesus.
1: Holy Mary, Mother of God, pray for us sinners, now and at the hour of our death. Amen.
2: Hail Mary, full of grace, the Lord is with thee. Blessed art thou amongst women, and blessed is the fruit of thy womb, Jesus.
1: Holy Mary, Mother of God, pray for us sinners, now and at the hour of our death. Amen.
2: Hail Mary, full of grace, the Lord is with thee. Blessed art thou amongst women, and blessed is the fruit of thy womb, Jesus.
1: Holy Mary, Mother of God, pray for us sinners, now and at the hour of our death. Amen.
2: Hail Mary, full of grace, the Lord is with thee. Blessed art thou amongst women, and blessed is the fruit of thy womb, Jesus.
1: Holy Mary, Mother of God, pray for us sinners, now and at the hour of our death. Amen.
2: Hail Mary, full of grace, the Lord is with thee. Blessed art thou amongst women, and blessed is the fruit of thy womb, Jesus.
1: Holy Mary, Mother of God, pray for us sinners, now and at the hour of our death. Amen.
2: Hail Mary, full of grace, the Lord is with thee. Blessed art thou amongst women, and blessed is the fruit of thy womb, Jesus.
1: Holy Mary, Mother of God, pray for us sinners, now and at the hour of our death. Amen.
2: Hail Mary, full of grace, the Lord is with thee. Blessed art thou amongst women, and blessed is the fruit of thy womb, Jesus.
1: Holy Mary, Mother of God, pray for us sinners, now and at the hour of our death. Amen.
2: Hail Mary, full of grace, the Lord is with thee. Blessed art thou amongst women, and blessed is the fruit of thy womb, Jesus.
1: Holy Mary,

0: Father, who art in heaven, hallowed be thy name, thy kingdom come, thy will be done on earth as it is in heaven.
1: Give us this day our daily bread, and forgive us our trespasses, as we forgive those who trespass against us. And lead us not into temptation, but deliver us from evil. Amen.
0: Good Mary, full of grace, the Lord is with thee. Blessed art thou amongst women, and blessed is the fruit of thy womb, Jesus.
1: Holy Mary, Mother of God, pray for us sinners, now and at the hour of our death. Amen.
0: Good Mary, full of grace, the Lord is with thee. Blessed art thou amongst women, and blessed is the fruit of thy womb, Jesus.
1: Holy Mary, Mother of God, pray for us sinners, now and at the hour of our death. Amen. Holy Mary, Mother of God, pray for us sinners, now and at the hour of our death. Amen. Holy Mary, Mother of God, pray for us sinners, now and at the hour of our death. Holy Mary, Mother of God, pray for us sinners, now at the hour of our death. Amen. Holy Mary, Mother of God, pray for us sinners, now at the hour of our death. Amen. Holy Mary, Mother of God, pray for us sinners, now at the hour of our death. Holy Mary, Mother of God, pray for us sinners, now and at the hour of our death. Amen. Holy Mary, Mother of God, pray for us sinners, now and at the hour of our death. Amen. Holy

0: presentation of the child Jesus and the purification of Our Lady. Our Father who art in heaven, hallowed be thy name, thy kingdom come, thy will be done on earth as it is in heaven.
1: Give us this day our daily bread, and forgive us our trespasses, as we forgive those who trespass against us. And lead us not into temptation, but deliver us from evil. Amen.
0: Hail Mary, full of grace, the Lord is with thee. Blessed art thou amongst women, and blessed is the fruit of thy womb, Jesus.
1: Holy Mary, Mother of God, pray for us sinners, now and at the hour of our death. Amen.
0: Hail Mary, full of grace, the Lord is with thee. Blessed art thou amongst women, and blessed is the fruit of thy womb, Jesus.
1: Holy Mary, Mother of God, pray for us sinners, now and at the hour of our death. Amen.
0: Blessed art thou amongst women, and blessed is the fruit of thy womb, Jesus.
1: Holy Mary, Mother of God, pray for us sinners, now and at the hour of our death. Amen.
0: Hail Mary, full of grace, the Lord is with thee. Blessed art thou amongst women, and blessed is the fruit of thy womb, Jesus.
1: Holy Mary, Mother of God, pray for us sinners, now and at the hour of our death. Amen.
0: Hail Mary, full of grace, the Lord is with thee. Blessed art thou amongst women, and blessed is the fruit of thy womb, Jesus.
1: Holy Mary, Mother of God, pray for us sinners, now and at the hour of our death. Amen.
0: Hail Mary, full of grace, the Lord is with thee. Blessed art thou amongst women, and blessed is the fruit of thy womb, Jesus.
1: Holy Mary, Mother of God, pray for us sinners, now and at the hour of our death. Amen.
0: Hail Mary, full of grace, the Lord is with thee. Blessed art thou amongst women, and blessed is the fruit of thy womb, Jesus.
1: Holy Mary, Mother of God, pray for us sinners, now and at the hour of our death. Amen.
0: Hail Mary, full of grace, the Lord is with thee. Blessed art thou amongst women, and blessed is the fruit of thy womb, Jesus.
1: Holy Mary, Mother of God, pray for us sinners, now and at the hour of our death. Amen.
0: Hail Mary, full of grace, the Lord is with thee. Blessed art thou amongst women, and blessed is the fruit of thy womb, Jesus.
1: Holy Mary, Mother of God, pray for us sinners, now and at the hour of our death. Amen.
0: Hail Mary, full of grace, the Lord is with thee. Blessed art thou amongst women, and blessed is the fruit of thy womb, Jesus.
1: Holy Mary, Mother of God, pray for us sinners, now and at the hour of our death. Amen.

0: mysteries, the finding of the child Jesus in the temple. And Father, who art in heaven, hallowed be thy name. Thy kingdom come, thy will be done on earth as it is in heaven.
1: Give us this day our daily bread, and forgive us our trespasses, as we forgive those who trespass against us. And lead us not into temptation, but deliver us from evil. Amen.
0: Hail Mary, full of grace, the Lord is with thee. Blessed art thou amongst women, and blessed is the fruit of thy womb, Jesus.
1: Holy Mary, Mother of God, pray for us sinners, now and at the hour of our death. Amen.
0: Hail Mary, full of grace, the Lord is with thee. Blessed art thou amongst women, and blessed is the fruit of thy womb, Jesus.
1: Holy Mary, Mother of God, pray for us sinners, now and at the hour of our death. Amen.
0: Hail Mary, full of grace, the Lord is with thee. Blessed art thou amongst women, blessed is the fruit of thy womb, Jesus.
1: Holy Mary, Mother of God, pray for us sinners, now and at the hour of our death. Amen.
0: Hail Mary, full of grace, the Lord is with thee. Blessed art thou amongst women, and blessed is the fruit of thy womb, Jesus.
1: Holy Mary, Mother of God, pray for us sinners, now and at the hour of our death. Amen.
0: Hail Mary, full of grace, the Lord is with thee. Blessed art thou amongst women, and blessed is the fruit of thy womb, Jesus.
1: Holy Mary, Mother of God, pray for us sinners, now and at the hour of our death. Amen.
0: Hail Mary, full of grace, the Lord is with thee. Blessed art thou amongst women, and blessed is the fruit of thy womb, Jesus.
1: Holy Mary, Mother of God, pray for us sinners, now and at the hour of our death. Amen.
0: Hail Mary, full of grace, the Lord is with thee. Blessed art thou amongst women, and blessed is the fruit of thy womb, Jesus.
1: Holy Mary, Mother of God, pray for us sinners, now and at the hour of our death. Amen. Holy Mary, Mother of God, pray for us sinners, now at the hour of our death. Amen.
0: Hail Mary, full of grace, the Lord is with thee. Blessed art thou amongst women, and blessed is the fruit of thy womb, Jesus.
1: Holy Mary, Mother of God, pray for us sinners, now at the hour of our death. Amen.
0: Hail Mary, full of grace, the Lord is with thee. Blessed art thou amongst women, and blessed is the fruit of thy womb, Jesus.
1: Holy Mary, Mother of God, pray for us sinners, now and at the hour of our death. Amen.

0: us, O Holy Mother of God,
1: that we may be committed to the promises of God.
0: Let us pray, O God, His only begotten Son, by His life, death, and resurrection, has purchased for us the rewards of eternal life. Grant, we beseech Thee, that by meditating upon these mysteries of the Most Holy Rosary of the Blessed Virgin Mary, we may imitate what they contain and obtain what they promise through the same Christ our Lord.
2: Amen. A short meditation from the wisdom of the saints. Happy the man whose words issue from the Holy Spirit and not from himself. Saint Anthony of Padua.
3: An act of spiritual communion. In the name of the Father, and of the Son, and of the Holy Spirit. Amen. My Jesus, I believe that you are present in the most holy sacrament. I love you above all things, and I desire to receive you into my soul. Since I cannot at this moment receive you sacramentally, come at least spiritually into my heart. I embrace you as if you were already there, and unite myself wholly to you. Never permit me to be separated from you. Amen. In the name of the Father, and of the Son, and of the Holy Spirit. Amen.
4: The Holy Rosary. In the name of the Father, and of the Son, and of the Holy Ghost. Amen. I believe in God, the Father Almighty, Creator of heaven and earth, and in Jesus Christ, His only Son, our Lord, who was conceived by the Holy Ghost, born of the Virgin Mary, suffered under Pontius Pilate, was crucified, died, and was buried. He descended into hell. The third day He rose again from the dead. He ascended into heaven, sitteth at the right hand of God, the Father Almighty. From thence He shall come to judge the living and the dead. Our Father, who art in heaven, hallowed be thy name. Thy kingdom come, thy will be done on earth as it is in heaven. Hail Mary, full of grace, the Lord is with thee. Blessed art thou among women, and blessed is the fruit of thy womb, Jesus. Hail Mary, full of grace, the Lord is with thee. Blessed art thou among women, and blessed is the fruit of thy womb, Jesus. Hail Mary, full of grace, the Lord is with thee. Blessed art thou among women, and blessed is the fruit of thy womb, Jesus.
5: Holy Mary,

We meditate today the sorrowful mysteries of the Holy Rosary. The first sorrowful mystery, our Lord in the garden. Our Father who art in heaven, hallowed be thy name. Thy kingdom come, thy will be done on earth as it is in heaven. Hail Mary, full of grace, the Lord is with thee. Blessed art thou among women, and blessed is the fruit of thy womb, Jesus. Hail Mary, full of grace, the Lord is with thee. Blessed art thou among women, and blessed is the fruit of thy womb, Jesus. Hail Mary, full of grace, the Lord is with thee. Blessed art thou among women, and blessed is the fruit of thy womb, Jesus. Hail Mary, full of grace, the Lord is with thee. Blessed art thou among women, and blessed is the fruit of thy womb, Jesus. Hail Mary, full of grace, the Lord is with thee. Blessed art thou among women, and blessed is the fruit of thy womb, Jesus. Hail Mary, full of grace, the Lord is with thee. Blessed art thou among women, and blessed is the fruit of thy womb, Jesus. Hail Mary, full of grace, the Lord is with thee. Blessed art thou among women, and blessed is the fruit of thy womb, Jesus. Hail Mary, full of grace, the Lord is with thee. Blessed art thou among women, and blessed is the fruit of thy womb, Jesus. Hail Mary, full of grace, the Lord is with thee. Blessed art thou among women, and blessed is the fruit of thy womb, Jesus. Hail Mary, full of grace, the Lord is with thee. Blessed art thou among women, and blessed is the fruit of thy womb, Jesus.

my Jesus. The second sorrowful mystery, our Lord is scourged at the pillar. Our Father who art in heaven, hallowed be thy name. Thy kingdom come, thy will be done, on earth as it is in heaven. Hail Mary, full of grace, the Lord is with thee. Blessed art thou amongst women, and blessed is the fruit of thy womb, Jesus. Hail Mary, full of grace, the Lord is with thee. Blessed art thou amongst women, and blessed is the fruit of thy womb, Jesus. Hail Mary, full of grace, the Lord is with thee. Blessed art thou amongst women, and blessed is the fruit of thy womb, Jesus. Hail Mary, full of grace, the Lord is with thee. Blessed art thou amongst women, and blessed is the fruit of thy womb, Jesus. Hail Mary, full of grace, the Lord is with thee. Blessed art thou amongst women, and blessed is the fruit of thy womb, Jesus. Hail Mary, full of grace, the Lord is with thee. Blessed art thou amongst women, and blessed is the fruit of thy womb, Jesus. Hail Mary, full of grace, the Lord is with thee. Blessed art thou amongst women, and blessed is the fruit of thy womb, Jesus. Hail Mary, full of grace, the Lord is with thee. Blessed art thou amongst women, and blessed is the fruit of thy womb, Jesus. Hail Mary.

0: Jesus. The third sorrowful mystery is a crowning with thorns. Our Father who art in heaven, hallowed be thy name. Thy kingdom come, thy will be done on earth as it is in heaven. Hail Mary, full of grace, the Lord is with thee. Blessed art thou amongst women, and blessed is the fruit of thy womb, Jesus. Hail Mary, full of grace, the Lord is with thee. Blessed art thou amongst women, and blessed is the fruit of thy womb, Jesus. Hail Mary, full of grace, the Lord is with thee. Blessed art thou amongst women, and blessed is the fruit of thy womb, Jesus. Hail Mary, full of grace, the Lord is with thee. Blessed art thou amongst women, and blessed is the fruit of thy womb, Jesus. Hail Mary, full of grace, the Lord is with thee. Blessed art thou amongst women, and blessed is the fruit of thy womb, Jesus. Hail Mary, full of grace, the Lord is with thee. Blessed art thou amongst women, and blessed is the fruit of thy womb, Jesus. Hail Mary, full of grace, the Lord is with thee. Blessed art thou amongst women, and blessed is the fruit of thy womb, Jesus. Hail Mary, full of grace, the Lord is with thee. Blessed art thou amongst women, and blessed is the fruit of thy womb, Jesus. Hail Mary, full of grace, the Lord is with thee. Blessed art thou amongst women, and blessed is the fruit of thy womb, Jesus. Hail Mary, full of grace, the Lord is with thee. Blessed art thou amongst women, and blessed is the fruit of thy womb, Jesus.
1: Holy Mary, Mother

O my Jesus. In the fourth sorrowful mystery, we contemplate our Lord carrying his cross. Our Father who art in heaven, hallowed be thy name. Thy kingdom come, thy will be done on earth as it is in heaven. Hail Mary, full of grace, the Lord is with thee. Blessed art thou amongst women, and blessed is the fruit of thy womb, Jesus. Mary, full of grace, the Lord is with thee. Blessed art thou amongst women, and blessed is the fruit of thy womb, Jesus. Hail Mary, full of grace, the Lord is with thee. Blessed art thou amongst women, and blessed is the fruit of thy womb, Jesus. Hail Mary, full of grace, the Lord is with thee. Blessed art thou amongst women, and blessed is the fruit of thy womb, Jesus. Hail Mary, full of grace, the Lord is with thee. Blessed art thou amongst women, and blessed is the fruit of thy womb, Jesus. Hail Mary, full of grace, the Lord is with thee. Blessed art thou amongst women, and blessed is the fruit of thy womb, Jesus. Hail Mary, full of grace, the Lord is with thee. Blessed art thou amongst women, and blessed is the fruit of thy womb, Jesus. Hail Mary, full of grace, the Lord is with thee. Blessed art thou amongst women, and blessed is the fruit of thy womb, Jesus. Hail Mary, full of grace, the Lord is with thee. Blessed art thou amongst women, and blessed is the fruit of thy womb, Jesus. Hail Mary, full of grace, the Lord is with thee. Blessed art thou amongst women, and blessed is the fruit of thy womb, Jesus.

O my Jesus, the last sorrowful mystery, the crucifixion and death of our Savior. Our Father who art in heaven, hallowed be thy name, thy kingdom come, thy will be done on earth as it is in heaven. Hail Mary, full of grace, the Lord is with thee. Blessed art thou among women, and blessed is the fruit of thy womb, Jesus. Hail Mary, full of grace, the Lord is with thee. Blessed art thou among women, and blessed is the fruit of thy womb, Jesus. Hail Mary, full of grace, the Lord is with thee. Blessed art thou among women, and blessed is the fruit of thy womb, Jesus. Hail Mary, full of grace, the Lord is with thee. Blessed art thou among women, and blessed is the fruit of thy womb, Jesus. Hail Mary, full of grace, the Lord is with thee. Blessed art thou among women, and blessed is the fruit of thy womb, Jesus. Hail Mary, full of grace, the Lord is with thee. Blessed art thou among women, and blessed is the fruit of thy womb, Jesus. Hail Mary, full of grace, the Lord is with thee. Blessed art thou among women, and blessed is the fruit of thy womb, Jesus. Hail Mary, full of grace, the Lord is with thee. Blessed art thou among women, and blessed is the fruit of thy womb, Jesus. Hail Mary, full of grace, the Lord is with thee. Blessed art thou among women, and blessed is the fruit of thy womb, Jesus. Hail Mary, full of grace, the Lord is with thee. Blessed art thou among women, and blessed is the fruit of thy womb, Jesus.

0: Jesus. Hail, Holy Queen. Pray for us, O Holy Mother of God. Let us pray, O God, whose only begotten Son, by his life, death, and resurrection, has purchased for us the rewards of eternal life. Grant, we beseech thee, that meditating upon these mysteries in the most holy rosary of the Blessed Virgin Mary, we may imitate what they contain and obtain what they promise, through the same Christ our Lord. Amen.
1: In the name of the Father, and of the Son, and of...
2: But where does the true love of our Lord come from? It comes from faith. We must be those who follow our Lord because we have this great faith in him, because it is this faith which leads us to that love of our Lord. And it will be only faith in our Lord that will keep us on the right path. For when the road gets tough and when Calvary is looming over the horizon, it is only this attachment to our Lord that will keep us on the right path, that will see us through with our Lord. We know that when our Lord, when things became tough in his life, those who followed him because of his healing and his comfort, they left him. They abandoned him. So we must be those who have that strong faith that leads to a great attachment of love to our Lord. But even with this act of faith, we must remember what we are. And that is lost sheep who had been saved by our Lord. And so this leads us to another beautiful virtue that this gospel is trying to show us. It's that virtue.
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4: In the name of the Father, and of the Son, and of the Holy Ghost, and I believe in God, the Father Almighty, creator of heaven and earth, and in Jesus Christ, his only Son, our Lord, who was conceived by the Holy Ghost, born of the Virgin Mary, suffered under Pontius Pilate, was crucified, died, and was buried. He descended into hell. The third day he arose again from the dead. He ascended into heaven, seated at the right hand of God the Father Almighty. From thence he shall come to judge the living and the dead. Our Father who art in heaven, hallowed be thy name. Thy kingdom come, thy will be done on earth as it is in heaven.
5: Give us
4: Hail Mary, full of grace, the Lord is with thee. Blessed art thou amongst women, and blessed is the fruit of thy womb, Jesus. Hail Mary, full of grace, the Lord is with thee. Blessed art thou amongst women, and blessed is the fruit of thy womb, Jesus. Hail Mary, full of grace, the Lord is with thee. Blessed art thou amongst women, and blessed is the fruit of thy womb, Jesus.

0: First glorious mystery of the resurrection. Our Father who art in heaven, hallowed be thy name. Thy kingdom come, thy will be done on earth as it is in heaven. Hail Mary, full of grace, the Lord is with thee. Blessed art thou amongst women, and blessed is the fruit of thy womb, Jesus.
1: Holy Mary, Mother of God,
0: pray for us sinners now and at the hour of our death. Hail Mary, full of grace, the Lord is with thee. Blessed art thou amongst women, and blessed is the fruit of thy womb, Jesus.
1: Holy Mary, Mother of God, pray for us sinners now and at the hour of our death.
0: Hail Mary, full of grace, the Lord is with thee. Blessed art thou amongst women, and blessed is the fruit of thy womb, Jesus.
1: Holy Mary,
0: Hail Mary, full of grace, the Lord is with thee. Blessed art thou amongst women, and blessed is the fruit of thy womb, Jesus.
1: Holy Mary, Mother of God,
0: Hail Mary, full of grace, the Lord is with thee. Blessed art thou amongst women, and blessed is the fruit of thy womb, Jesus.
1: Holy Mary, Mother of God,
0: Hail Mary, full of grace, the Lord is with thee. Blessed art thou amongst women, and blessed is the fruit of thy womb, Jesus.
1: Holy Mary,
0: Hail Mary, full of grace, the Lord is with thee. Blessed art thou amongst women, and blessed is the fruit of thy womb, Jesus.
1: Holy Mary, Mother of God, pray for us sinners now and at the hour
0: Hail Mary, full of grace, the Lord is with thee. Blessed art thou amongst women, and blessed is the fruit of thy womb, Jesus.
1: Holy Mary, Mother of God, pray for us sinners now
0: Hail Mary, full of grace, the Lord is with thee. Blessed art thou amongst women, and blessed is the fruit of thy womb, Jesus.
1: Holy Mary,
0: Hail Mary, full of grace, the Lord is with thee. Blessed art thou amongst women, and blessed is the fruit of thy womb, Jesus.
1: Holy Mary,

0: Jesus.
1: The second glorious mystery is the Ascension. Our Father who art in heaven, hallowed be thy name. Thy kingdom come, thy will be done on earth as it is in heaven.
0: Give us this day our daily bread, and forgive us our trespasses, as we forgive those who trespass against us. And lead us not into temptation, but deliver us from evil.
1: Hail Mary, full of grace, the Lord is with thee. Blessed art thou amongst women, and blessed is the fruit of thy womb, Jesus.
0: Holy Mary, Mother of God, pray for us sinners now and at the hour of our death.
1: Hail Mary, full of grace, the Lord is with thee. Blessed art thou amongst women, and blessed is the fruit of thy womb, Jesus.
0: Holy Mary, Mother of God, pray for us sinners now and at the hour of our death.
1: Hail Mary, full of grace, the Lord is with thee. Blessed art thou amongst women, and blessed is the fruit of thy womb, Jesus.
0: Holy Mary, Mother of God, pray for us sinners now and at the hour of our death.
1: Hail Mary, full of grace, the Lord is with thee. Blessed art thou amongst women, and blessed is the fruit of thy womb, Jesus.
0: Holy Mary, Mother of God, pray for us sinners now and at the hour of our death.
1: Hail Mary, full of grace, the Lord is with thee. Blessed art thou amongst women, and blessed is the fruit of thy womb, Jesus.
0: Holy Mary, Mother of God, pray for us sinners now and at the hour of our death.
1: Hail Mary, full of grace, the Lord is with thee. Blessed art thou amongst women, and blessed is the fruit of thy womb, Jesus.
0: Holy Mary, Mother of God, pray for us sinners now and at the hour of our death.
1: Hail Mary, full of grace, the Lord is with thee. Blessed art thou amongst women, and blessed is the fruit of thy womb, Jesus.
0: Holy Mary, Mother of God, pray for us sinners now and at the hour of our death.
1: Hail Mary, full of grace, the Lord is with thee. Blessed art thou amongst women, and blessed is the fruit of thy womb, Jesus.
0: Holy Mary, Mother of God, pray for us sinners now and at the hour of our death.
1: Hail Mary, full of grace, the Lord is with thee. Blessed art thou amongst women, and blessed is the fruit of thy womb, Jesus.
0: Holy Mary, Mother of God, pray for us sinners now and at the hour of our death.
1: Hail Mary, full of grace, the Lord is with thee. Blessed art thou amongst women, and blessed is the fruit of thy womb, Jesus.
0: Holy Mary, Mother of God, pray for us sinners now and at the hour of our death.

0: Third glorious mystery is the descent of the Holy Ghost upon the apostles of Mary. Our Father, who art in heaven, hallowed be thy name. Thy kingdom come, thy will be done on earth as it is in heaven.
1: Give us this day our daily bread, and forgive us our trespasses, as we forgive
0: Hail Mary, full of grace, the Lord is with thee. Blessed art thou amongst women, and blessed is the fruit of thy womb, Jesus.
1: Holy Mary, Mother of God, pray for us sinners now and at the hour of our death.
0: Hail Mary, full of grace, the Lord is with thee. Blessed art thou amongst women, and blessed is the fruit of thy womb, Jesus.
1: Holy Mary, Mother of God, pray for us sinners now and at the hour of our death.
0: Hail Mary, full of grace, the Lord is with thee. Blessed art thou amongst women, and blessed is the fruit of thy womb, Jesus.
1: Holy Mary, Mother of God, pray for us sinners now and at
0: Hail Mary, full of grace, the Lord is with thee. Blessed art thou amongst women, and blessed is the fruit of thy womb, Jesus.
1: Holy Mary, Mother of God, pray for us sinners now and at
0: Hail Mary, full of grace, the Lord is with thee. Blessed art thou amongst women, and blessed is the fruit of thy womb, Jesus.
1: Holy Mary, Mother of God, pray for us sinners now and at
0: Hail Mary, full of grace, the Lord is with thee. Blessed art thou amongst women, and blessed is the fruit of thy womb, Jesus.
1: Holy Mary, Mother of God, pray for us sinners now and at the hour of our death.
0: Hail Mary, full of grace, the Lord is with thee. Blessed art thou amongst women, and blessed is the fruit of thy womb, Jesus.
1: Holy Mary, Mother of God, pray for us sinners now and at the hour of our death.
0: Hail Mary, full of grace, the Lord is with thee. Blessed art thou amongst women, and blessed is the fruit of thy womb, Jesus.
1: Holy Mary, Mother of God,
0: Hail Mary, full of grace, the Lord is with thee. Blessed art thou amongst women, and blessed is the fruit of thy womb, Jesus.
1: Holy Mary, Mother of God, pray for us sinners now and at the
0: Hail Mary, full of grace, the Lord is with thee. Blessed art thou amongst women, and blessed is the fruit of thy womb, Jesus.
1: Holy Mary, Mother of God, pray for us sinners now and at the hour of our death.

0: Jesus.
1: Forgive us our sins, save us from the fire of hell. Lead all souls to heaven, especially
0: those who are most in need. The fourth mystery is the Assumption. Our Father, who art in heaven, hallowed be thy name. Thy kingdom come, thy will be done on earth as it is in heaven.
1: Give us this day our daily bread, and forgive us our trespasses, as we forgive those who trespass against us. And lead us not into temptation, but deliver us from evil.
0: Hail Mary, full of grace, the Lord is with thee. Blessed art thou among women, and blessed is the fruit of thy womb, Jesus.
1: Holy Mary, Mother of God, pray for us sinners now and at the hour of our death.
0: Hail Mary, full of grace, the Lord is with thee. Blessed art thou among women, and blessed is the fruit of thy womb, Jesus.
1: Holy Mary, Mother of God, pray for us sinners now and at the hour of our death.
0: Hail Mary, full of grace, the Lord is with thee. Blessed art thou among women, and blessed is the fruit of thy womb, Jesus.
1: Holy Mary, Mother of God, pray for us sinners now and at the hour of our death.
0: Hail Mary, full of grace, the Lord is with thee. Blessed art thou among women, and blessed is the fruit of thy womb, Jesus.
1: Holy Mary, Mother of God, pray for us sinners now and at the hour of our death.
0: Hail Mary, full of grace, the Lord is with thee. Blessed art thou among women, and blessed is the fruit of thy womb, Jesus.
1: Holy Mary, Mother of God, pray for us sinners now and at the hour of our death.
0: Hail Mary, full of grace, the Lord is with thee. Blessed art thou among women, and blessed is the fruit of thy womb, Jesus.
1: Holy Mary, Mother of God, pray for us sinners now and at the hour of our death.
0: Hail Mary, full of grace, the Lord is with thee. Blessed art thou among women, and blessed is the fruit of thy womb, Jesus.
1: Holy Mary, Mother of God, pray for us sinners now and at the hour of our death.
0: Hail Mary, full of grace, the Lord is with thee. Blessed art thou among women, and blessed is the fruit of thy womb, Jesus.
1: Holy Mary, Mother of God, pray for us sinners now and at the hour of our death.
0: Hail Mary, full of grace, the Lord is with thee. Blessed art thou among women, and blessed is the fruit of thy womb, Jesus.
1: Holy Mary, Mother of God, pray for us sinners now and at the hour of our death.
0: Hail Mary, full of grace, the Lord is with thee. Blessed art thou among women, and blessed is the fruit of thy womb, Jesus.
1: Holy Mary, Mother of God, pray for us sinners now and at the hour of our death.

0: Jesus.
1: Forgive us our sins.
2: The fifth, glorious is the coronation. Our Father, who art in heaven, hallowed be thy name. Thy kingdom come, thy will be done on earth as it is in heaven.
1: Give us this
2: day
1: our daily bread, and forgive us our trespasses, as we forgive those who trespass against us. And lead us not into temptation, but deliver us from evil.
2: Hail Mary, full of grace, the Lord is with thee. Blessed art thou amongst women, and blessed is the fruit of thy womb, Jesus.
1: Holy Mary, Mother of God, pray for us sinners, now and at the hour of our death.
2: Hail Mary, full of grace, the Lord is with thee. Blessed art thou amongst women, and blessed is the fruit of thy womb, Jesus.
1: Holy Mary, Mother of God, pray for us sinners, now and at the hour of our death.
2: Hail Mary, full of grace, the Lord is with thee. Blessed art thou amongst women, and blessed is the fruit of thy womb, Jesus.
1: Holy Mary, Mother of God, pray for us sinners, now and at the hour of our death.
2: Hail Mary, full of grace, the Lord is with thee. Blessed art thou amongst women, and blessed is the fruit of thy womb, Jesus.
1: Holy Mary, Mother of God, pray for us sinners, now and at the hour of our death.
2: Mary, full of grace, the Lord is with thee. Blessed art thou amongst women, and blessed is the fruit of thy womb, Jesus.
1: Holy Mary, Mother of God, pray for us sinners, now and at the hour of our death.
2: Hail Mary, full of grace, the Lord is with thee. Blessed art thou amongst women, and blessed is the fruit of thy womb, Jesus.
1: Holy Mary, Mother of God, pray for us sinners, now and at the hour of our death.
2: The Lord is with thee. Blessed art thou amongst women, and blessed is the fruit of thy womb, Jesus.
1: Holy Mary, Mother of God, pray for us sinners, now and at the hour of our death.
2: Hail Mary, full of grace, the Lord is with thee. Blessed art thou amongst women, and blessed is the fruit of thy womb, Jesus.
1: Holy Mary, Mother of God, pray for us sinners, now and at the hour of our death.
2: Hail Mary, full of grace, the Lord is with thee. Blessed art thou amongst women, and blessed is the fruit of thy womb, Jesus.
1: Holy Mary, Mother of God, pray for us sinners, now and at the hour of our death.
2: Hail Mary, full of grace, the Lord is with thee. Blessed art thou amongst women, and blessed is the fruit of thy womb, Jesus.
1: Holy Mary,

0: Forgive us our sins, and save us from the fire of hell. Lead all souls to heaven, especially those who need mercy. Hail, Holy Queen, Mother of Mercy, and Mother of Christ, and Sons of God. Holy Mother of God. Let us pray. O God, whose only begotten Son, by his life, death, and resurrection, hath purchased for us the rewards of eternal salvation, grant, we beseech thee, as a meditation upon these mysteries of the most holy Rosary of the Blessed Virgin Mary, we may imitate what they contain and obtain what they promise, through the same Christ our Lord.
1: Amen.
2: Adsum. Letter to a Young Man. Dear, you might be puzzled by the title of this letter. Ad sum is the answer you would give in Latin should your name be read out in a roll call. During the priestly ordination ceremony, the assistant priest reads out the names of the candidates for ordination, to which the ordinandi reply, Ad sum, or present. Technically, this would be the very moment of your vocation, should you choose to give yourself to the priesthood. It is the moment when you are called in the name of the bishop to receive the sacrament of holy order. It is the culmination of a journey often strewn with obstacles and doubt, demands and sacrifice, a journey that the world does not understand. Holy order. The ad sum that you might cry out before the bishop, the ministers and the faithful would be but the exterior and climactic manifestation of the interior ad sum, oft repeated since the desire to enter seminary was first discerned. Standing before the bishop, candle in right hand, chasuble folded over the left arm, you would have prepared yourself for this moment by leaving the world, leaving its way of life, and leaving its outward dress in order to become an adopted child of the church by the ceremony of tonsure, to approach the altar by the four minor orders, to reach the threshold of the priesthood by the major orders of the subdiaconate and diaconate, so that after much prayer, study, and the exercise of virtue, you might be ready to receive the greatest gift that God can bestow on a man, the sacramental priesthood, which is nothing less than a participation in the priesthood of our Lord Jesus Christ. Order in the hierarchy. The sacrament is called Holy Order because it inserts the recipient into an order, which is the hierarchy of the sacred ministers, subdeacon, deacon, priest, bishop. Ordination to the diaconate and to the episcopate are also part of the sacrament of holy order. All three ordinations, to the diaconate, the priesthood, and the episcopate, imprint a character on the soul, which mark the ordinand according to his order. Order to Christ. To be ordained is to be ordered or configured to Christ as the mediator between God and man. We say that the priest participates in the priesthood of Jesus Christ, who is the sole priest of the New Testament. The priest, therefore, in the person of Christ, offers the divine sacrifice to God on behalf of man and draws down heavenly gifts of grace to order men and to order the whole of society to God. Order in man. The priest is not just a conduit of gifts from man to God and from God to man. He gives himself to God along with Christ as the victim. He also gives himself to man along with Christ as a teacher, governor, and sanctifier. In relation to man, his purpose is to bring mankind back to God, both as individuals and collectively in society. For this reason too, we could say that the sacrament of holy order is aptly named because its purpose is to put order into the world, into individuals, families, communities, nations, the whole of society, so that they may finish in God. This order is not just an order of actions, moral behavior, but also an order of being. A man ordered to God in his being is one incorporated into the mystical body of Christ by sanctifying grace. In summary, the priest is one who works for the recapitulation of all things in Christ. We refer to Pope St. Pius X's motto, taken from St. Paul, Instaurare Omnia in Christo. The need for holy order. In the world today, instead of moving towards a recapitulation in Christ, mankind appears to be collectively distancing itself from God with fiendish determination. The culture of death, of which woke culture is the latest subspecies, is in despotic ascendancy everywhere in the world, even in the Catholic Church. The greatest powers of the world are united in creating a new world order, which in fact is just a continuation of the old world disorder of Lucifer's rebellion against God. And the only way this movement can be reversed is by the sacrament of holy order. We need more young men to say, Ad sum. The eternal future of so many souls and the history of the world depend on it. Just think, a priest ordained at, say, 26 years old and living until 80 would offer over 20,000 masses, would hear perhaps 30,000 confessions, and would give communion 500,000 times. He would baptize perhaps 500 souls and marry 100 couples, catechize hundreds of children and adults, and bury another 500 souls. Every vocation, therefore, is a world-changing event. Your choice. Ad sum, first in your heart and later before the bishop on the day of your ordination, is your choice. Don't wait for a Damascene thunderbolt or a gentle whisper in the breeze. A vocation is your choice. If there are no insurmountable obstacles on your path to the priesthood, such as responsibilities or dependence, and if you have the requisite moral and intellectual virtue, all that is holding you back from uttering ad sum is your will, because it's your choice. You have heard me say this before. A vocation is not something totally objective, something that you can have metaphysical certitude about. And it's not something totally subjective, something to be found in mysterious signs and sentiments. It's your choice, based on both the facts of your capability and your disposition of heart towards self-sacrificing love of God and everything he loves. Your courage. So, ponder this call to cry ad sum to the bishop. If it fills you with fear, know that you can't be courageous unless you are afraid. And I know how much you treasure the virtue of fortitude. With my blessing, in Jesus and Mary.
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4: The epistle for this Feast of the Ascension is from the Acts of the Apostles. The former treatise I made, O Theophilus, of all things which Jesus began to do and to teach, until the day on which, giving commandments by the Holy Ghost to the apostles, whom he had chosen, he was taken up, to whom also he showed himself alive after his passion, by many proofs, for 40 days appearing to them and speaking of the kingdom of God. And eating together with them, he commanded them that they should not depart from Jerusalem, but should wait for the promise of the Father, which you have heard, saith he, by my mouth. For John indeed baptized with water, but you shall be baptized with the Holy Ghost not many days hence. They therefore who were come together asked him, saying, Lord, wilt thou at this time restore the kingdom to Israel? But he said to them, It is not for you to know the times or moments which the Father has put in his own power. But you shall receive the power of the Holy Ghost coming upon you, and you shall be witnesses to me in Jerusalem, and in all Judea, and Samaria, and even to the utmost parts of the earth. And when he had said these things, while they looked on, he was raised up, and a cloud received him out of their sight. While they were beholding him going up to heaven, behold, two men stood by them in white garments, who also said, Ye men of Galilee, why stand you looking up to heaven? This Jesus who is taken up from you into heaven shall so come as you have seen him going into heaven. Please rise for the Holy Gospel. The Gospel is a reading from the Gospel of St. Mark. At that time, as the 11 were at table, Jesus appeared to them, and he upbraided them with their incredulity and hardness of heart, because they did not believe them who had seen him after he was risen again. And he said to them, Go ye into the whole world and preach the gospel to every creature. He that believes and is baptized shall be saved, but he that believes not shall be condemned. And these signs shall follow them that believe. In my name they shall cast out devils, they shall speak with new tongues, they shall take up serpents, and if they shall drink any deadly thing, it shall not hurt them. They shall lay their hands upon the sick, and they shall recover. And the Lord Jesus, after he had spoken to them, was taken up into heaven, and sitteth on the right hand of God. But they, going forth, preached everywhere, the Lord working with all and confirming the word with signs that followed. Thus ends the Holy Gospel. Please be seated. And he sitteth at the right hand of the Father. In the name of the Father, and the Son, Holy Ghost. Amen. If we have made the effort to enter into the life of our Lord, it's not uncommon that we find that the period from his birth through the Passion and to his burial is, in a sense, easier for us to relate to. We can especially, if we're having a hard time, we can especially relate to the period of the Passion. It's the resurrection, the ascension. We can have this subtle idea that, well, these don't really apply to me so much. This is good. This is great. This is God. Okay. He was God. Yes, they're dogmas of our faith, but it's harder to relate personally to them, which is a shame. Remember that everything that we know of our Lord's life, everything that we have read in Scripture, everything was placed there specifically for our edification by God. Everything. So there's nothing there that it's just kind of a nice idea and we'll put it in there just for the heck of it. That is not the way Scripture works. Scripture is the inspired writing. It's the inspired message that God wants to give man. If we remember that, and if we remember that our spiritual lives, they're not real unless they follow in the footsteps of our Lord. What he showed us, what he gave to us, what he left us in Scripture, he's giving us a roadmap for our spiritual lives. There's every part of his life, every incident, every word that we read that he spoke. We can go many, many, many layers deeper. And there is always something there that we can see more clearly that can change us. Scripture is much, much deeper than we think, but we need to take the time to meditate it. So what's the grace of this Feast of the Ascension? It's not something that it's not like Christmas. You know, we can get excited about the baby in the crib. Ascension, oof, that doesn't have much to do with our daily lives. Well, it does. I mean, we read in the gospel here that it's just a sentence. Just the evangelist just says it in passing. He ascended, and now he sits at the right hand of God. It's the present tense that's used. He sits, he sitteth. It's the present tense. And it's St. Paul who takes this and develops it for us. Who reads St. Paul? No one can understand him. It's a shame. Because St. Paul insists, he insists, look, the new law, the New Testament, in the old law, we had the high priest who entered into the Holy of Holies of the temple. He offered sacrifice once a year. That was it. He interceded for the people once a year. Now in the New Testament, we have the eternal high priest who, yes, on earth by his death offered the perfect intercession for the sins of mankind. He offered himself. He offered God. He offered God the Son to God the Father. Can't be any more perfect offering. He did it on this earth, on the cross. But St. Paul insists, and he has not stopped. He has not stopped. In heaven now, he stands before his Father in his glorified body, and he shows forth the wounds that he received in the crucifixion. And looking at those wounds, the Father cannot deny him his requests. He cannot. In the face of those wounds, that love, that offering, we can say, in a sense, if we want to follow the more poetic saints, we can say that the Father is powerless to deny that request. Just as many of the saints say that the Son, our Lord, is powerless to deny what his mother asks him. It's a strong word, powerless. And the theologians, the saints who write this word, who use it, well, they know perfectly well that God is all-powerful. So for them to say God is powerless in the face of the requests of his mother, or in the face of the requests made while showing these wounds, it's a striking image. So we need to ask ourselves, are we really, really convinced that God loved us so much? Well, yes, he died for us. If we were focused during Lent, if we were focused during Holy Week, we can each year achieve a greater understanding of really what degree the Passion showed God's love for us. But you know, in a sense, that's easier for us to see. Because you and I, we've all suffered. It's not too hard to take physical pain that we've had in the past, suffering that we've had in the past, or that we have now, and kind of imagine that in conjunction with our Lord carrying his cross. We can do that. There's more of a connection. But the resurrection and the ascension, there's less of a connection. We're like the apostles, huh? It's hilarious. Honestly, if we understand this, we read that our Lord was with them for 40 days. We're told specifically, St. Mark, he's probably embarrassed as he wrote this. He says he was with them for 40 days, speaking of the kingdom of God. And the last question the apostles ask our Lord, right before he sends, they say, so now, will you give the kingdom back to Israel? They're saying, will you establish your earthly reign? Will we be the princes of this kingdom now? That's the last question they ask him. After 40 days, hearing him speak of the kingdom. And you notice, God, our Lord doesn't really even bother to answer them. He doesn't bother. He says, look, it's not for you to know the plans of the Father. Just go spread the gospel. But we're just like the apostles. We're just like the apostles. How many times are we tempted to despair? How many times do we think no one's watching, no one cares? How many times do we feel alone? How many times do we think, you know, it doesn't really matter whether or not I pray? just kind of talking to myself. And nothing's really going to change. It's false. It's not true. Our problem is that we don't have sufficient faith in our Lord Jesus Christ, who is in heaven now with his glorified human body, interceding for us before the Father. We have a person who loves us more than we can imagine and did everything that he could while on earth to prove it, constantly interceding for us in heaven, carrying our prayers to the Father. It's an amazing thing. It's amazing. He didn't need to do this. This is just one more complication, if you want to use that word, that God uses to show us how much he loves us. He doesn't need to have his human body in heaven. And yet, the Catholic Church has always insisted on it. And the apostles always insisted on it. And St. Paul insists on it most strenuously. If this doesn't give us confidence, then we haven't looked into it deeply enough. So it's not just you and I with our puny little prayers hoping that, gosh, maybe today I get it right by accident. If God hears it, well, I don't know. I don't know what I did right, but hopefully it'll work. It's not that. That's not our prayer life. Our prayer life is speaking to our Lord, who is in heaven, on our altars, and in our souls. We can't miss him. Really, you can't miss him. There's no way to not have your prayer heard. It's impossible. You can't not have your prayer heard. Now, you might be praying for the wrong thing. You might not be praying with enough confidence. You might be overly distracted. You might not really be praying. You might think you want what you're praying for, but you don't really. There's a lot of reasons why our prayers might not be answered, or what we're praying for really isn't that good for us, and God knows that. So he's going to give us something else. We don't recognize that. Honestly, if you think about the truths of your faith, how can your prayer not be heard? It's impossible. God is everywhere. He's everywhere. And he multiplies the proofs. He's on our altars. Our prayers can't not be heard. Our problem is we don't have enough confidence. We don't really deserve, or we think we don't really deserve what we're praying for. Well, why would God want to give me what I pray for, what I want? How many more proofs do you need? How many more proofs do you need? The evangelists go out of their way. God himself goes out of his way. And he does every day, every day. How many more proofs do you need? And if you want miracles, you know, we can read what our Lord said, these signs that will follow the gospel. And even in the 4th and 5th and 6th centuries, the miracles had diminished. They'd decreased. And a lot of people said, well, something's really wrong here because when the apostles preached, all kinds of miracles followed. We don't have all these miracles now. And what the fathers of the church, St. Gregory the Great, St. John Chrysostom, what they all said was, look, we don't need the miracles now. We have the faith. The world was pagan. So God gave the apostles the power to work the miracles so that these pagans would pay attention because they were so material. Unless they see something extraordinary physically there, well, they're not going to pay attention. Writing in the 5th century, they said, look, we have the faith. He said, actually, in St. Augustine, he's always good for a, an intelligent insult. He says, look, actually the miracle, looking at the fact that the gospel is spread through the world from its roots, looking at the conversions, looking at how it has changed the world and changed men. He says, actually, the miracle today would be if someone was stupid enough to demand a miracle in the face of all this, which is a greater miracle. Thus, St. Augustine. It's not me. But he was writing in 390 when he said this. So how many more proofs do we need? Really, it's the question. So have confidence in your prayer and make that act of faith. God is physically, bodily in heaven. Our Lord Jesus Christ, true God and true man, interceding for us. The Father can't resist it. Pray to him and get to know him better. You'll know him better as he is in heaven now if you know him better as he was on earth then. Read scripture. You don't have to read much, just a little bit every day, the New Testament. Read a good biography of our Lord. Read a good commentary on the Gospels. We have to know our Lord Jesus Christ. We have to. He knows us. He's praying for us. He's interceding for us. How can we not return that love? It's ungrateful at best. We get angry when our children don't say thank you. We get angry when our children take us for granted. Well, God doesn't get angry. We read that in Scripture. We speak of it that way. God doesn't get angry. God doesn't change. God loves himself from all eternity. And this is the gift that's coming to us in Pentecost. Huh? This is what we need to be preparing ourselves for. God loves himself. God is a perfect act of love. So how can he start and he doesn't change? God can't ever change. How can he love us 1 minute and then not love us the next? It's impossible. So yes, we speak that way. But we can think, well, God doesn't love me anymore because I've been a bad boy. I've been a bad girl. It doesn't work that way. God does not ever stop loving us. Ever. Ever. He's eternal. He never started loving us, and he'll never stop. It's an eternal love that he loves us with. And that is the grace of Pentecost. This feast that comes not this Sunday, but the next. That's the grace. The apostles were given the Holy Ghost, the love between the Father and the Son. And they started to understand the power of God's love. And it is on that power that they went through the world and preached. Well, take the step. Take the step now that can help us to enter more deeply into that grace of Pentecost. Understand that our Lord Jesus Christ has a perfect love for his Father and a perfect love for us. And he is praying for us. He is paying attention to us every second of every minute of every day. Go to him. Ask him for what you need with confidence and repeatedly. Don't stop. And have faith that if you don't get what you think you need, you're going to get something better. Just don't stop. And as the Father is powerless before the Son is powerless before his mother. Go to her and ask her to go to her Son. We'll get what we need. We will get what we need. And God knows better than we do what we need. Whatever problems, whatever weaknesses we have. If God allows them, it's because something better can come from them. We just need to get out of the way. We just need to trust God. We just need to convince ourselves we don't know better than he does what we need, what's good for us, what's good for the world. Silly. It's silly. Ask for that grace today, especially. It's a good day to ask for it, especially at your communion, to understand, to have an unshakable, invincible faith that our Lord Jesus Christ, every second, intercedes for us. Every second cares. In the name of the Father and the Son.
5: An act of spiritual communion. In the name of the Father, and of the Son, and of the Holy Spirit. Amen. My Jesus, I believe that you are present in the most holy sacrament. I love you above all things, and I desire to receive you into my soul. Since I cannot at this moment receive you sacramentally, come at least spiritually into my heart. I embrace you as if you were already there, and unite myself wholly to you. Never permit me to be separated from you. Amen. In the name of the Father, and of the Son, and of the Holy Spirit. Amen.
6: Our Lord Jesus Christ, he came on this earth with one purpose. He came to die. A priest is an instrument. Archbishop Lefebvre has a line that I think really gives us a little bit more information about what the priesthood is. He says that in accomplishing their apostolic works, the priests of the society will strive to be docile instruments of the Holy Ghost in order to transmit eternal life to souls. God doesn't need a certain type, a certain temperament. God doesn't need certain talents. A Father so-and-so, he's so smart. You don't need to be Father so-and-so. A Father so-and-so, he can run boys camps. He's so amazing. Maybe, and God is using his talents for his own purposes, for God's purposes. But you don't have to be that. No, God will use what talents he has given to you if he wants to use you for his priesthood. And in fact, the less you think you are something, the more docile an instrument you will be. Is it terrifying to think about saving souls, the salvation of souls depending on you over 7 years in the seminary? Absolutely. Just like it was terrifying for our Lord Jesus Christ in the Garden of Gethsemane to think about what he would suffer on the next day and as he went up Mount Calvary to the cross. But don't you think that our Lord, if he's going to take a young man and make him so much like unto himself that he gives him a special character on his soul, a priesthood, don't you think that he won't invite you on the same somewhat terrifying adventure to save souls? No greater love has a man than that a man lay down his life for his friends. Priest is an instrument. But, as the statutes also say, he's there to transmit eternal life. He is there to transmit eternal life.

Welcome to the second tape of the series What We Catholics Believe. Tape 2 is about ourselves. It should be a lot easier to follow than the first tape. We are not the great mystery that Almighty God is, although there is an element of mystery in each of us. Poets have addressed this, including William Shakespeare.

And in the Catechism of the Catholic Church, we are told, quoting the first book of Genesis, verse 26, that God said, "Let us make man to our own image and likeness." So that's what we are. Beings made in the image and likeness of God Himself. Now I know I spent most of the last tape trying to show that God is a very different kind of being from us. That God is everywhere, that He knows everything, that He's pure spirit, and so on. And now I'm saying we're made in His image and likeness. But of course we're not exactly like Him. We're not other gods, that would be impossible. We're obviously limited, created beings. We can see that. So where is this likeness to God? Well, the Little Catechism tells us on the first page that this likeness to God is in our souls, and that our souls are like to God because they are immortal, they will never die, and they are spirits. And of course God is both. So we're going to have to talk a little bit about our souls. We don't hear about them very much these days. And that's a shame, because they're very important to us. And they are unique to human beings. And I think we need to explain this a little, especially if we're teaching children, that we are a special kind of creation. Encourage them to look at the world around us and to sort the creation they see into categories. Children like doing that. The first category are all the things that God made with no life in them at all. Things like rivers and the sea, rocks and mountains, the stars and the moon. There's plenty of them. Children will think of more if you start them off. Then the second category of creation, I would put plants. Because plants have got some life. Plants can grow. Plants can reproduce themselves. Something that the things that are made with no life can't do. It's quite a good idea to let children grow something from a tiny seed and realize that there's life locked in that seed. Grow mustard and cress. Grows quickly. The seeds are small, and they soon realize that they're different from little bits of plastic or sand. They've got life. And that life was put there by God, and only by God. So we've got things with no life. We've got plants with some life. Then the next category would be animals. Animals have more life than plants. And that's obvious again. They can move about, as well as growing and reproducing. They can make noises, most of them. And therefore they've been given a larger share of life. And finally, we come to human beings. And we tell them that human beings have the most life of all. All right, they can grow and reproduce. They can move about and make a noise. And they can also do things that even the most intelligent animals can't. And this needs a little bit of thought and explaining. I used to show the class pictures. First of all, picture of animals doing things that they can't really do. A horse reading a newspaper. A dog reading a book. A hen painting a picture. And a fish playing the piano. And obligingly enough, the children would laugh. So they were funny pictures. Then I would show them a picture of human beings doing the same things. A man reading a newspaper,

his wife reading a book, a boy painting a picture, and a little girl playing the piano. And of course nobody would laugh. So I'd say to them, "Why aren't you laughing? You laughed at the last picture." And they would say, "But that one's not funny. People can do those things." Yes, that's the difference. People have that much more intellect, understanding, reason, whatever name you like to give it. They are capable of much more abstract thought than animals, plants, ever will be. And that's because people have got spiritual souls made in the image of God. There's all sorts of names for the qualities of our soul. Intellect and free will are the ones perhaps most convenient to use. But the power to know, the power to love, there are other ways of saying the same thing. Mind and heart, you often hear it referred to. Heart does mean your will. You do something with all your heart, you do it with all your will. And sometimes you hear the powers of the soul described as three powers: memory, understanding, and will. But memory and understanding are really just parts of the intellect. Spirit functions on two powers: knowing and loving. And that's true of God, the eternal spirit, it's true of the angels, and it's true of us. We can know, we can love. And because we can know and love, we can pray. You never think of teaching an animal to say his prayers. You know you can't. But even a child can learn to pray. Human beings have this tremendous privilege that they can speak to Almighty God whenever they like. Now, why did God make us so special, so different? And it's deliberate. Everything God does is deliberate. And we read about this in Genesis book 2, chapter 2, sorry. That God, the Lord God, formed man in the slime of the earth and breathed into his face the breath of life. And man became a living soul. So that's what we are, living souls. And the reason this is done is because God wants us to be living souls, capable of understanding and loving. Because he wants us to be his companions, his close companions. Here, while we're on earth, and of course, in his home in heaven for all eternity. To do that, we do need to have a certain amount of intellect so that we can know him. And of course, we need free will so we can choose whether we love and obey him or not. And then we can have a real relationship with him that you can't have with a being who hasn't got an immortal spiritual soul. You may have a pet that you love very much, but you know you can't share a joke with him or turn to him for help when you need sympathy or advice. For that, you need your human friends. With them, you can form a real relationship, and with God, you can form a real relationship. Now, I think it's very important that we remember that we are living souls. You don't see your soul. You see your body all the time. You can't forget that. But we don't see our souls. We might try and think about them in our imagination, but although that could be helpful, it's to a very limited extent. If you lean too much on that, it will be unhelpful. The best thing is to remember that our immortal souls are what make us what we are. That they inform our bodies, fill it completely,
just as God fills the universe with his presence, and that they are very precious. It's our immortal souls that will live on after we have died, our bodies have died. And as Jesus said when he was on earth, what would it profit a man if he were to gain the whole world and suffer the loss of his soul? In the long run, nothing. Because our souls continue to live after our bodies have died, they are the real part of us. They give us our identity. When we're young, when we're old, after our death. They're the part of us that never changes. It can't change. The soul is spiritual, simple. It's not made up of any parts. It can never change. It can never die. It can never that means it will never decay. It can never change. And that's the part that stays constant all through our lives. I used to illustrate this with a class by telling them a story, a true story, about an old retired teacher I knew, who many years ago was walking along a busy street when she decided to cross the road. She waited at the curb, but the traffic was so busy she couldn't cross. And then a young policeman came walking by. As I said, this is a few years ago. And he very kindly stepped into the traffic and held it up so that she could cross safely. And he followed her to the other side. So she turned and thanked him. And he said, "That's all right, Miss Knight." "Oh," she said, "do you know me?" "Yes," he said. "I was in your class when I was 5. Now, she didn't recognize him, because in the ensuing 20 years, his body had changed completely. He was no longer small, with fair curly hair, as he had been at 5. But his soul hadn't changed. He was exactly the same person, and so he remembered her. And as old people don't change as much as young, he recognized her. So our souls give us our identity. They are the essential part of us. And they give us our natural human dignity. And they give that to every other human being as well. Each soul is unique. There are no two identical. You sometimes get twins whose bodies seem to be identical, but their souls, even their souls, are unique and different. Each soul has been created individually by Almighty God. Our bodies are inherited from our parents, but we don't inherit our souls. At the moment we started life at conception, God created our soul. And it's quite different from anybody else's. That's why if one soul is lost, it is irreplaceable. Nobody else can take its place. That's why it's very important to save our souls and to help others to save their souls. I've been stressing how important our souls are to us. I'd like to say a little bit about the intellect and the will, which make up our souls. The intellect has a great importance of its own, because it is the intellect that motivates the will. If we know and understand the truths of the faith, we can follow them. We might not choose to follow them, but we can follow them. If we don't know them, we're left guessing. We might do the right thing. Hopefully we will. But we don't know for certain. So the intellect, an informed intellect, is very important. It's not the only essential. You need both the intellect and a good will. We all know of people, at least, who know a great deal about the faith but who don't bother to practice it. That's very sad.
can happen. But as Pope St. Pius X said when he was discussing this problem, although a man with his eyes open may choose the wrong path and go astray, a man blinded by the darkness of ignorance is in far greater danger. Because if the well-informed but perverse man goes wrong, he can reform. He can come back to the knowledge of what is good and right and change. But the ignorant and perverse man cannot. He's nothing to come back to. Ignorance is a great enemy of goodness. This is something St. John Fisher, the great English saint, realized very early in his life. This is why he made himself a man of learning and did his best to instruct others. He founded the college in Cambridge, St. John's. And there's a statue at the way in of his figure standing there crushing a really ugly, repentant-looking monster. And the monster he's crushing is ignorance, because that's how he saw it. Really harmful. So that's something that we've got to try and fight in ourselves and in others. That's why missionary work has always been so important to the church. Instructing the ignorant, saving them. But even here at home, that's why a faithful religious instruction for children and for adults is absolutely essential if precious souls are not to be lost. But the most well-informed and carefully instructed intellect can lead us astray if we don't have goodwill. Free will is a great gift, but it is a double-edged gift, because it can work for good and it can work for bad. Used properly, it can enable us to love God and our neighbour, and indeed to become saints. But if we misuse it, if we commit evil, an evil maybe that causes other people great suffering, then of course we lose our souls and we are in real trouble. It's very easy to say that and it looks cut and dry, but of course it isn't as easy as that. I remember there was a poet who wrote, "I am the captain of my soul, I am the master of my fate." Well, he was a little bit optimistic. We can all assent doing good and say, yes, I won't do anything wrong anymore. But it isn't as easy as that. There are lots of reasons why it's not. And one of the reasons why people find it difficult is their own circumstances, which are often beyond their control. The way they were brought up, maybe. Or the way they see things for some reason. Their own health. Their mental health. Or their physical health. And because all these factors converge on us and they make a difference to how we think about things and they help us to choose how we behave, then we have to be very careful about judging other people. We don't know all their circumstances. We don't know the details of their upbringing. We don't know even what physical, mental state they're in. That we must never judge. We can judge the things that people do. Say, yes, that's not a good thing to do. That's not a good example to follow. That's not the way to behave. We can even tell them that if it's a friend. But we don't judge the people, the condition of their soul. There's only one person who can judge, and that's God. He knows everybody's circumstances exactly and intimately. He knows exactly what he can expect. And he will be our judge. But you'll notice in the New Testament, there are many warnings
against judging. Do not judge. Judge not that you will not be judged, and so on. But having said that, there is no question that we do see evil being committed all around us and in all parts of the world. And we see that this evil can cause untold suffering, often to innocent people. And naturally, when that happens, people say, how can this be allowed to happen? How can God permit this? If God is almighty, and God is good, and all-loving, how does he permit these poor people to suffer so for one person or a group of people's evil hearts? And obviously he does. This is a mystery. We're not going to be able to understand it completely. But we can think about it a little. We can see that perhaps God allows this to happen, but still manages to bring good out of evil. That the innocent people who suffer so much will have it compensated, if not in this life, then in the next. And that will assuage God's justice. And we can also see that really God had no alternative. Although he's all powerful, he has deliberately given us free will. The great gift can lead to an enormous good. But it is a dangerous gift. But he stands by it. He respects it. If he stepped in every time somebody was going to do something really evil and prevented it, he would be violating the free will. We wouldn't have free will. We couldn't do wrong. In fact, we wouldn't be human beings. We would be more like robots, programmed to be good, to be kind, to be good-tempered, to say our prayers, to do all the things that we're meant to do, and with no choice. And that would make us really worthless beings. Certainly not with the dignity of a human being. As it is, as I say, it's a double-edged sword. The free will can lead to great good as well as great harm. Every time you do something for the love of God, kind act to a sick person, a prayer, visit to Mass, you're doing it because you've chosen to do it. You're exercising your free will. And it's of immense value to you and to Almighty God. It shows him you love him. Someone actually kneels down by their bed and says their night prayers before they get into bed. Nobody's making them do it. They're choosing. It shows their faith in God and their love of God. And that's very precious to him. So, as we're going to finish each of these tapes with a prayer, we're going to choose now to say our prayer, exercising our free will. At least I hope you will. I hope you'll join me. We're going to work our way through the mysteries of the Rosary. And today, we're going to be saying the first joyful mystery. The Rosary is divided into joyful, sorrowful, and glorious mysteries. The five joyful mysteries are about the early life of Jesus, about God when he became man, lived on earth. There are some beautiful prayers that come into these stories, and there are many journeys. And the first mystery is called the Annunciation. That's the announcing of the coming birth of our Blessed Lord. And the Annunciation was made by an angel. The angel Gabriel came to Nazareth, in the northern part of the Holy Land, to the house where Mary lived, and spoke to Mary. Spoke the words, in fact, that we say to her, Hail, full of grace, the Lord is with thee, blessed art thou among women.
And it tells us in St. Luke's Gospel, chapter 1, that having heard this, Mary was troubled and wondered what manner of salutation this was. So the angel went on to say, "Fear not, Mary. You have found grace with God. You can conceive and bring forth a son, who you will call Jesus. He will be great and be called the Son of the Most High. And the Lord God will give him the throne of his father David. And he shall reign in the house of Jacob forever, and his kingdom will have no end." So Mary said to the angel, "How shall this be done, because I know not man?" She was really saying, "Because I have taken a vow of virginity." Mary was at this time betrothed to Joseph. And the angel didn't reply and say, "Oh, but you're going to marry Joseph. It'll come in the natural way." Because the angel knew quite well about the vow of virginity, as did Almighty God, of course. So the angel explained, "The Holy Spirit will come upon you. The power of the Most High will overshadow you. And the Holy who will be born of you will be the Son of God." Then Mary understood that it was going to be a divine intervention for her child to be born. And she assented. She didn't just say yes, though. She gave a beautiful answer. She said, "Behold the handmaid of the Lord. Be it done unto me according to thy word." And the angel departed from her, and God the Son, the second person of the Blessed Trinity, the Word, became flesh in her womb, starting life just as we did, and growing for 9 months just as we did. I think it's very interesting that the angel told her what was going to happen, and then Mary gave her assent. You see, Mary has free will, just as we have. She wasn't forced to become the mother of God. She was asked. And her answer was a lovely answer. "I am the handmaid of the Lord. I'll do whatever he wants." And this is how God treats everybody, respecting their free will. He will ask you if he wants something for you to do. He does ask young men to become priests, girls to become nuns, people to become teachers or nurses or all sorts of vocations. And when he asks, it is a question. And you can say no, exercise your free will, and it wouldn't be a sin. You have the perfect right. It might be a great shame, you might lose a lot of graces. But it is your right, without any sin, to say no. Because it's lovely if you can give the answer that Our Lady gave. "I am the servant of the Lord. I'll do whatever you want." Now, while we say the Our Father, 10 Hail Marys and Glory Be, we think of that story happening in Nazareth all those years ago. Very, very important occasion, because it was the beginning of our redemption. It was how God became man. In the name of the Father, and of the Son, and of the Holy Spirit. Amen. Our Father, who art in heaven, hallowed be thy name. Thy kingdom come, thy will be done on earth as it is in heaven. Give us this day our daily bread, and forgive us our trespasses, as we forgive those who trespass against us. And lead us not into temptation, but deliver us from evil. Amen. Hail Mary, full of grace, the Lord is with thee. Blessed art thou among women, and blessed is the fruit of thy womb, Jesus. Holy Mary, Mother of God, pray for us sinners now and at the hour of our death. Amen. Hail Mary, full of grace, the Lord is with thee. Blessed art thou among women, and blessed is the fruit of thy womb, Jesus. Holy Mary, Mother of God, pray for us sinners, now and at the hour of our death. Amen.
Hail Mary, full of grace, the Lord is with thee. Blessed art thou among women, and blessed is the fruit of thy womb, Jesus. Holy Mary, Mother of God, pray for us sinners, now and at the hour of our death. Amen. Hail Mary, full of grace, the Lord is with thee. Blessed art thou among women, and blessed is the fruit of thy womb, Jesus. Holy Mary, Mother of God, pray for us sinners, now and at the hour of our death. Amen. Hail Mary, full of grace, the Lord is with thee. Blessed art thou among women, and blessed is the fruit of thy womb, Jesus. Holy Mary, Mother of God, pray for us sinners, now and at the hour of our death. Amen. Hail Mary, full of grace, the Lord is with thee. Blessed art thou among women, and blessed is the fruit of thy womb, Jesus. Holy Mary, Mother of God, pray for us sinners, now and at the hour of our death. Amen. Hail Mary, full of grace, the Lord is with thee. Blessed art thou among women, and blessed is the fruit of thy womb, Jesus. Holy Mary, Mother of God, pray for us sinners, now and at the hour of our death. Amen. Hail Mary, full of grace, the Lord is with thee. Blessed art thou among women, and blessed is the fruit of thy womb, Jesus. Holy Mary, Mother of God, pray for us sinners, now and at the hour of our death. Amen. Hail Mary, full of grace, the Lord is with thee. Blessed art thou among women, and blessed is the fruit of thy womb, Jesus. Holy Mary, Mother of God, pray for us sinners, now and at the hour of our death. Amen. Hail Mary, full of grace, the Lord is with thee. Blessed art thou among women, and blessed is the fruit of thy womb, Jesus. Holy Mary, Mother of God, pray for us sinners, now and at the hour of our death. Amen. Glory be to the Father, and to the Son, and to the Holy Spirit, as it was in the beginning, is now, and ever shall be, world without end. Amen. I hope you've got some idea of the great dignity of us living souls, us human beings. I would just like to finish by quoting what Shakespeare said about man. He put it in the mouth of Hamlet, and he said, "What a piece of work is man! How noble in reason! How infinite in faculty! In form and moving, how express and admirable! In action, how like an angel! In apprehension, how like a god! The beauty of the world, the paragon of animals." And that's what we are. Now, the next tape is going to be about our first parents, about the fall, original sin, and the promise of our redemption. Thank you very much for giving me your attention.

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1: So I thought I would continue where I left off, talking about the proofs of the existence of God, and also what we can know about the nature of God, and who is the one being who is by himself. And that's where I concluded, saying that that idea of the difference between God who has existed by himself and we who have existence from another, who totally depend upon another for our very life and every part of our being, that must be the subject of our meditation. I'd like to make the connection with what follows by quoting from Archbishop Lefebvre. In his spiritual journey, and just how this simple truth, that God exists by and of himself, for himself, through himself, whereas we are totally by another, for another, was the basis for him of unceasing meditation. Simple the truth. We will never admire sufficiently these responses, these luminous responses, which correspond to the conclusion of our reason that God is. He's the being by himself, whereas all others are from another, and do not have the cause of their being in themselves. And he continues, these simple affirmations are an inexhaustible source of meditation and sanctification. May this be our gaze upon God, which loses itself in the infinite, either beholding the relations of the creatures to the Creator, or the nothingness of the creature. We are in the face of that which is most true, the most profound, and the most mysterious in God and in ourselves. We used to often speak about it. And it's those simple things which we must often think about, which help us to understand our final end, our purpose, and put our priorities in our life. Having finished that section then on the proof of the existence and the nature of God as being the one who subsists by himself, what I propose to do now is to talk about the divine attributes. And the divine attributes are those qualities or perfections that belong to God. Perfections that belong to God in his unity of nature, perfections which we, like the existence of God, can prove by natural reason from creatures. However, when they're in God, these divine attributes, these perfections are infinite. In creatures, they're finite and they're limited. We can prove them by reason, but we find them revealed also in Holy Scripture and particularly in the Psalms. And the Psalms often speak of the greatness, the magnificence, the holiness, the goodness, the perfection of God. All of his attributes, which are inseparable from the fact that God is and what he is. And we can prove by human reason, because all of the perfections of creatures must exist in the Creator from whom the creatures come. But the perfections which exist in the Creator must exist without the limitation which all perfections have in creatures. A creature can be good, can be powerful, can be strong, but there's always a limit to the power or the strength or of the creature, but not in God. And so by denying every imperfection, every limitation, we can understand a little of how God is in himself, and these are the perfections of God, or what we call the divine attributes, which we understand them from creatures, which we talk about the different attributes of God, because in creatures there are different aspects of different perfections, different things, different qualities. In God they are all one. They're identical with the divine essence because they're all perfect and they're all infinite. But we can only know God from creatures, and we can have a great understanding of God that way. And we find them listed in the in the documents of the First Vatican Council in 1870, and it describes the attributes of God in a very simple and beautiful manner. And that, of course, was the dogmatic constitution on the Catholic faith, proving against the agnostics that we can establish the existence of God and the attributes of God by human reason. And so it describes him. And just let me read you the first paragraph of that decree. The Holy Catholic Apostolic Roman Church believes and confesses that there is one true living God, creator and Lord of heaven and earth, omnipotent, eternal, immense, incomprehensible, infinite in intellect and will and in every perfection. Although he is one, singular, altogether simple and unchangeable spiritual substance, must be proclaimed distinct in reality and essence from the world. That's against the era of pantheism. And the pantheists were those philosophers who said that God and the world are one thing, and that the divinity is the world, and we can't distinguish Almighty God as a personal being from the material physical world. Of course, it's nonsense, and that's what's condemned by the council, the First Vatican Council. Very simple description of the attributes of God. What I propose to do is to just go over these attributes, which we just listed, one at a time, and describe just a very little bit about them, and so that we can have a little more understanding of the attributes of God. But before I do that, I'd like to make another quote from Archbishop Lefebvre from his Spiritual Journey. You know that book, The Spiritual Journey, was the book that he wrote in 1990, just the year before he passed away, as his last will and testament, spiritual last will and testament, for his seminarians. But it's not just the seminarians, it gives the spirituality of Archbishop Lefebvre, of the Society of St. Vincent in particular, which is a spirituality centered upon the priesthood, the simple truths of our faith as explained by St. Thomas Aquinas, and particularly adapted to the unbelieving times in which we presently live. And he has this to say about the perfections or the attributes of God. And I think it's interesting for me to quote what he has to say. And he points out that they're quoted repeatedly in the Old Testament. In the New Testament we find the mystery of the Trinity, which is revealed, and the various aspects of the Trinity. But in the Old Testament we find the attributes of the divinity, the one divine nature. God possessing all being in himself possesses therefore truth, goodness, and beauty in their complete perfection. The more beings participate in the divine being, the more they participate in his truth and his goodness and his beauty. Because that's what we're called to do through grace. That's the divine life which we receive. Our knowledge of God is quite imperfect here below, and will still be so in heaven, because one will have to be God to comprehend him in all his perfections. We can't, even in heaven, we'll never understand the infinite perfections of God. It's certainly true. However, we can know many things about God, even upon this earth, and many of his attributes. And he's infinite, he's perfect, he's everywhere, that is to say, omnipresent. There is no change in him, he's immutable, he's eternal. And we can cite, he says, numerous texts of Holy Scripture. And it said that the entire Old Testament is a hymn to the infinite perfection of God, then to the attributes of God. We marvel at the spirit of adoration, of the grandeur and the omnipotence of God, of his providence in the history of humanity, and especially in the history of Israel. That's the Old Testament. And that's, of course, what we can gain most from the Old Testament and the reading of the Psalms, which make up the basis of the divine office, whether it be the office of priestly or the little office. It's all based upon the Psalms, and the Psalms constantly proclaim the divine attributes, the perfections of God. And so let me go through these perfections one at a time and make a few comments. Don't hesitate to ask a question if you have one. And the first of the perfections of God is that he is infinitely perfect. He has every perfection. Because if he's the creator of all things, how could he not have all the perfections that he gives to things? And so he must necessarily be infinitely perfect in himself, as we just read here in the Vatican Council, which declares that he has every perfection. He's infinite in every perfection. Anything that is perfect or good or right, God has it to an infinite degree, which we cannot visualize or imagine, of course, because our mind, our imagination is limited to finite things. The other thing which is of faith is that not just that God has every perfection, but that he has every perfection to an infinite degree. God is infinite. There is no limitation in God. And allow me to quote you a passage from the Psalm 144, verse 3. Great is the Lord and greatly to be praised, and of his greatness there is no end, no limit. No end, no limit means infinite. And because we can't think of something which is infinite, not even with our mind, truly, because our minds are finite. And so we have to adore the reality that of God's greatness there is no end. Everything which is great that we can think of has a limitation. Think of all the things that are great and marvelous, wonderful, and God is infinitely above and beyond every one of those. Other perfection of God is his simplicity. You might say, well, simple person is not a person we tend to respect a great deal. How do you say that God is absolutely simple? And by simplicity, we don't mean the person who is kind of retarded. We mean by simplicity that there is no division. In God, there is no division. There is nothing, he's not made up of anything. He's absolutely one. And that is a part of being perfect. Because the fact that we are divided up and we have a body and soul, we have a nature, and then we have accidental qualities, that we have abilities that we can do or not do, the things that can change in us, that we can become something other than what we are, all of that is because we are made up, we are composed. God is not made up in any way. He cannot change. He cannot become something that he is not. He cannot be improved in any way. There is in him no division whatsoever, not even a real distinction. And that is something which is defined by Vatican I, as I said. He is altogether simple and singular and one, which means there's no parts in him. He can't distinguish between the body and soul or substance or accident or that which he is or what he can become. There's no power to become something that he's not. There's not even a distinction between his essence and his existence, because his essence is to exist. That is him. The one who has perfect and total existence. That's his nature. And you might say, well, that's awfully abstract when we say that God is simple in that manner. But it does have a practical application. And the practical application is when we say that God is anything, any quality that he has, we say he is. God is charity. God is love. God is the way. God is the truth. We identify every attribute with God, and rightly so, because he is everything. Because there's nothing divisible in God. So when we say, when St. John says that God is charity, he is perfect charity. He doesn't have to become. He cannot change. He cannot be any different than perfect charity. He cannot be any different than perfect truth. He is every perfection. And that is what we mean by his absolute simplicity. We don't say that God has charity. We don't say that God has kindness, or God has mercy, or God has justice. He is justice. He is mercy. He is charity, because he's indivisible. He's one. And that brings us to the next attribute, which is very close to the simplicity of God, And that's the unity of God. The God is one true God. There is only one God. And this is, of course, defined. Our faith, the unity of God. And as Tertullian said against Martin the Manichaean, you know, the Manichaeans believed there was two gods. There was the God of good and the God of evil. And the God of good was responsible for all the good in this world, and the God of evil was the creator of the evil things in this world. And so that's why they believed that anything physical or material was evil, because it was the creation of the evil God, whereas spiritual things are good. And so they divided all of reality and all of life between good and evil, which is totally opposed to the Catholic conception in which everything that God made is good. And so, of course, that produced a dualism, a duality, two gods, two worlds. That's radically false, because if one God didn't make everything, he's not God. And that was Tertullian's response. If God is not one, he is not God. Because if a God is, by definition, the one who made everything out of nothing, and if there's more than one God, there's more than one being that makes things out of nothing, but then he didn't make everything because this other God made something, therefore he's not truly God. And so if God is not one, there is no God. And if God is not one, each one of the gods that would exist would lack some perfection or lack some goodness, and consequently would not be God, who by definition is one who contains every perfection and every goodness. And so consequently, it's of faith that God is one. We find that defined in many times in Holy Scripture, of course, starting from the Old Testament, when Almighty God tells the Jews in the book of Deuteronomy, right from the very beginning, when he gives them the commandments, that they have to adore the one true God. And so here from chapter 6, "Hear, O Israel, the Lord our God is one Lord." One Lord, one God. And we find that particularly mentioned by the prophet Isaiah. So he repeatedly mentions that because, of course, the Jews were tempted to believe in a multiplicity of the gods of the pagan nations around them. And so the way of preparation for the gospel in the Old Testament, and particular prophets like Isaiah, was to repeatedly teach the unity of God. I am the Lord, there is none else, there is no God besides me. I go to thee and thou hast not known me. Everything came from me. He repeats that, and that's in prophet Isaiah. So if you look at the chapter before, it says the same thing. Thus says the Lord, the King of Israel, and his Redeemer, the Lord of hosts, I am the first, I am the last, and besides me there is no God. And there are many other texts. We do also find that in the New Testament, and the most beautiful text which draws the consequences of the unity of God is from St. Paul's letter to the Ephesians, chapter 4, where he talks about the unity of our faith and of our Catholic life as being a consequence of the unity of God. One true God means one faith, one baptism. One body, one spirit, as you are called in one hope of your calling. One Lord, one faith, one baptism. One God and Father of all, who is above all and through all and in us all. Very powerful. That shows the greatness of God's unity. And the consequence from that, of course, unity of our faith and of the sacraments and of our Catholic life. So the unity of God, which is one of the attributes of his divine nature. Other attributes is God is truth, the truth of God, and that truth is inseparable from God, which is why we don't just say that God is true, that he is truth. And if he is the only God, he must be the only true God, and which means that the only being which corresponds to what God truly is, the one who is of himself, the one who has perfection, is the true God. the God who has, of course, revealed himself in the Old Testament as one God and in the New Testament as the Trinity. And so that the acknowledgement that he is the one true God is crucial, and there can be no other God but the one who has revealed himself, because truth and God are inseparable, they're one. That's what St. John says in chapter 17. This is eternal life, that they may know thee, the only true God. That's referring to the divine nature, because then he goes on to say, and him whom thou hast sent, Jesus Christ, which refers to the human nature of our Lord. And so Christ himself has the divine nature. God is the truth. Our Lord is the truth too, because he is God. This idea of the truth being an attribute of God is also important in the sense that he knows all things. Being the truth, there's nothing that escapes his mind. There's nothing that escapes his knowledge. There's nothing that he's not aware of. He knows all things. And that, again, is that if God is the truth, he must know perfectly all things. And that's another aspect of God's truth. And we find that illustrated in Psalm 138, in which the psalmist is praying to Almighty God and professing how God's knowledge is perfect and total and complete. Thou hast known my sitting down and my rising up. Thou hast understood my thoughts afar off. My path and my line thou hast searched out. And thou hast foreseen all my ways. He knows even ahead of time everything. Ahead of time. There is no speech in my tongue that he doesn't know. Being understood. Behold, O Lord, thou hast known all things, the last and those of old. Thou hast formed me and hast laid thy hand upon me. Thy knowledge is become wonderful to me. It is high, and I cannot reach to it. That's the spirit of adoration of God's truth, his knowledge of all things. God is truth also in another sense, which is of faith, that his perfect truthfulness, being the truth, everything he says is the truth. And so consequently, he can neither deceive us nor be deceived, which is what we say when we make the act of faith. We profess God's truthfulness and how he cannot deceive us in any manner, shape, or form. And we find this mentioned in the New Testament when it says that God cannot lie. There are two immutable things in which it is impossible for God to lie. He cannot lie. We may have the strongest comfort who have fled for refuge to hold fast to the hope set before us, the anchor, which is our hope. Because God cannot lie, and that's, of course, the anchor of our faith and of our hope. We find that also at the beginning of the Epistle to St. Titus. Our hope of life everlasting, which God, who lieth not, hath promised before the times of the world. And so our hope is based upon the fact that God is perfect truthfulness. He cannot lie. And so that this idea of truth in God, that he is truth, is consequently the consequence of God being perfect being, inasmuch as he is the object of our intellect or of our understanding. Because God, of course, truth is the object of our intellect. And we know certain truths by our mind. God is perfect truth, the only object which can totally satisfy our intellect and which can truly cause happiness in our will when our intellect is satisfied, is that perfect truth which God is, which we will see in heaven. We will see God, we will see his perfect truth, but we will not exhaust that truth, we will not comprehend that truth, we will not understand that truth, because it will still be infinite and we will still be finite, but it will perfectly satisfy our intelligence, our higher faculty in heaven. It's God who is truth as the object of our intellect. Other attribute of God is that he is perfect goodness. And whereas truth is understood from the point of view of our understanding, goodness is understood from the point of view of our will. And our will is made to know goodness. But the human will, though finite in itself, is a spiritual faculty and can only be satisfied by that goodness which is infinite, which is beyond it. And so all of the goodnesses that we see in different creatures are but a reflection of that perfect goodness which God is. And so, since Almighty God is infinite, subsistent being, the one who exists by himself, and since he has every perfection, he must necessarily in himself have all the goodness of the creatures that he has made. It's through them that he made all things. It's through his goodness that goodness can exist. He's the model of all created goodness. It's from him that all goodness comes as the one that makes them. So all goodness comes from him too. And of course, it's for him. And for the manifestation of his goodness that all created goodness exists. So we can see all creatures participate in God's goodness because he is the model of their goodness. It's from him that they receive their goodness, and it's for him that they are good. For him that they are good. And we find that expressed in a

him for all things. Only God is perfectly good, as our Lord said, you know. When they called him, "You're good," he says, "No, only God is good. Only God in his divine nature is perfect goodness." And that, of course, is of faith also. Because we find it mentioned in the same chapter of the First Vatican Council. The sole true good by his goodness and omnipotent power created. He goes on to explain the work of creation. By his goodness and omnipotent power. So his goodness and his omnipotence are inseparable, and they're different aspects of his divinity, different attributes then of God. And the omnipotence or powerfulness, of course, is another attribute inseparable from God, who can do all things. We can go on, list more attributes. One of them is his benignity, the kindness of God. It's related to his goodness, and it's the way his goodness treats creatures, his benignity, his absolute kindness. And we find that mentioned by our Lord in the Gospel, how he totally takes care of all creatures in the natural order, and how that sign of God's goodness towards creatures is but a reflection of his benignity in the supernatural order. His kindness, his mercy, let's say, in the supernatural order. We find that in St. Matthew's Gospel, chapter 6. And he says, "Behold, the birds of the air, for they neither sow nor do they reap, nor do they gather into barns, and your heavenly Father feedeth them. Are not you of much more value than they?" And there he's referring to the benignity. God, in his goodness, takes care of the creation and governs everything, every aspect of the creation, for the common end. And for raiment, why are you solicitous? Consider the lilies of the field, how they grow. They labor not, nor do they spin. And if the grass, but I say to you that not even Solomon in all his glory was arrayed as one of these. And if the grass of the field, which is today, tomorrow is cast into the oven, God doth so clothe, how much more you, O ye of little faith? Who draws the conclusion? He talks about the benignity of God and draws the conclusion for us. Now, if God is that way disposed of the creation, how much those of us that he's chosen to give his grace to in a special way? Other attribute of God is that he cannot change. His immutability. God is unchanging. And again, if he is all perfection, then of course it would be a contradiction to say that he would change, because if he would change, that means he would become something that he was not before, which means he would become better than he was before. If he became better than he was before, that means he wasn't perfect before. So therefore he can't become better than he was before. Therefore he can't change. And it's absolutely essential to the very nature of God that he must not be able to change. God cannot change. And that's a great consolation to us. If God cannot change, his truth cannot change, his religion cannot change, our faith cannot change. And, of course, everything that we base ourselves on in the crisis in the church to defend the immutability of the church is based upon the immutability of God himself. And we find that proclaimed by Holy Scripture. We can look first of all in the Psalms, and this magnificent Psalm, Psalm 101, which at the end proclaims the immutability of God. Verse 27 and verse 28 in particular. "In the beginning, O Lord, thou foundest the earth, and the heavens are the works of thy hand. They shall perish, for the creation will come to an end. But thou remainest. All of them shall grow old like a garment." The earth and the heavens will grow old like a garment. "And as a vesture thou shalt change them, and they shall be changed." The new earth and new heavens, which will take place at the end of the world, they will change. "But thou art always the self same, and thy years shall not fail."

0: In the prophets, we can look at prophet Malachias chapter 3 verse 6, I am the Lord and I change not. And you can't change me. Nothing that a man can do is going to change God. And the consequence for our spiritual life is brought out in the New Testament. I refer to St. James' epistle, chapter 1 and verse 17. Every best gift and every perfect gift is from above, coming down from the Father of lights, with whom there is no change nor shadow of alteration. And so, everything we receive, all of God's blessings that we totally depend upon, are from the one coming down from the Father of light, with whom there is no change nor shadow of alteration. Of his own will, he hath begotten us by the word of truth, that we might be the beginning of his creature. And so, that sense of the unchanging perfection of God is inseparable from our gratitude for everything that God has done for us and continues to do for us. That those two realities are inseparable. We find the same thing mentioned in the letter to the Hebrews, chapter 6, verse 17, wherein God, meaning more abundantly to show to the heirs of the promise the immutability of his counsel, interposed an oath. Immutability. God's counsel, that his will, that his mind can change in no manner, shape, way, or form. But you might say, well, but God changed when he came upon this earth, when he was born. Surely God changed. If Jesus is God and he was born, then he must have changed. And there was a heretic who said that. Heretic's name was Celsus. And of course, that's totally false. In assuming a human nature to himself, the second person of the Blessed Trinity, our divine Lord, God of God, did not change. His divine nature remained exactly the same. His second person didn't change in any way. It simply took to himself the human nature, which, of course, the human nature was created. It's a human nature. And assumed to the divine person. But there was no change in God. There's no change in his person whatsoever. In the fact that he was made flesh. Yes, it's a mystery. But it's necessarily so if Jesus truly is God, which he is, of course. He cannot change. And, of course, the fact that God himself cannot change is but a consequence of the simplicity that we spoke about. God is all simple. There's no composition. He's not made of anything. So, therefore, he can't change. He can't become anything. He can't become anything that he was not already before. And so, God's infinite perfection, his absolute simplicity and his immutability are all different aspects of the same reality and the same truth, the same attributes, different aspects of the same thing. And but you might say, well, okay, I accept that when, you know, the Son of God took a human nature, he didn't change. But when God created the world, God created. That means he did something new that he didn't do beforehand. Therefore, he changed. Because he wasn't always creating the world. He created time, and then he created the world in time. So therefore, when he created the world, he did something new he didn't do beforehand. Therefore, he changed. And what's your response to that? Your response is that God's will to create the world is an eternal will. That it's from all eternity that God determined the work of creation. And that is inseparable from his will and from his nature, from himself. And so it's not that he decided one nice day, it's time to make the Garden of Eden, it's time to start the book of Genesis off, and let's get started. No. In God there is no change. There is no succession. He's all infinite and eternal. So it's from all eternity, unchangingly, that he had determined to create the world, to redeem the world, to save the world, and to everything that he did, everything he does and everything that he will do is in one eternal decree, unchanging. So the fact that things happen in time, and things happen now that didn't happen before, and that God creates in time, does not mean that he is unchanging, not at all. It's from all eternity that the same will determines that realization in time. And that brings us to the next attribute of God, which follows on from his immutability, and that is his eternity. That God is eternal. And God cannot not be eternal. What do we mean by eternal? And most people have a conception of eternal saying, well, it just doesn't have an end. Well, eternal is more than a succession of time that does not have an end. We imagine eternity as a succession of time that does not have an end, because that's all we can imagine because of the limitation of our human intellect. But that's not what eternity is. What's essential to eternity is not the fact that it does not have a beginning or an end, but that eternity means no succession. No succession. Nothing. There's no before and there's no after. And that's why St. Thomas Aquinas defines eternity as the total, perfect, simultaneous possession of unending life. Total and perfect possession in one eternal instant, one unchanging instant of life, of unending life. It's simultaneous. Because it's all at one time. It's total and it's perfect. That's what eternity is. And when we say God is eternal, we don't just mean he didn't have a beginning or an end. We don't even just mean that there is no succession in him. We mean that there's a total, perfect, simultaneous possession of unending life. And that's the eternity he has prepared for us, in which we won't be able to change either. And if we are to participate in eternity, we cannot change. Because we'll share in his eternity in some small way, which is why it's inconceivable and impossible that after the last judgment there could be any change. That souls could pass from hell to heaven, for example, or vice versa, is inconceivable because it's eternity which exists then. And since that eternity is total and perfect and simultaneous, there cannot be any change in the state of the blessed who participate in God's eternity. We find that eternity mentioned in the Psalms. Again, if you look up Psalm 89, we will find that at the beginning of the Psalm. Lord, thou hast been our refuge from generation to generation. Before the mountains were made, or the earth and the world was formed, from eternity and to eternity, thou art God. So the eternity of God, it's got nothing to do with creation. It's infinitely above the creation. It's on a whole different realm and different order of reality than the creation. From eternity and to eternity, thou art God. There's another text which expresses that very, very well, which is the second letter of St. Peter, chapter 3, verse 8. Of this one thing be not ignorant, my beloved, that one day with the Lord is 1,000 years, and 1,000 years is one day. One day is 1,000. There's no time, there's no succession in God. And that's what we mean by eternity. Other attribute of God is his immensity. And by his immensity, obviously his greatness. But we don't mean a physical greatness when we talk about God's greatness. We mean, obviously, a spiritual greatness. There is absolutely nothing in God that can be measured. He is beyond every kind of measurement imaginable because he's infinite. And he cannot not be absolutely immeasurable. He cannot not be uncircumscribed. It's impossible to think of God as being encompassed in some kind of limitation or some kind of category of our human minds, or circumscribed in any way, or limited in any way. That doesn't make any sense. He necessarily is absolutely immeasurable, has immensity. Other attribute of God, we talked about his omnipotence, and we need to talk about his omnipresence and his omniscience. And you might say, all those three words sound the same to me. Well, they're not the same. Omnipotence means he's all-powerful, he can do anything and everything he wants, because he is infinitely perfect. And we pray in the prayers of the liturgy, Almighty, Omnipotent, Eterne Deus, all the time, Omnipotent, Almighty God. And that's necessarily an attribute of God. But his omnipresence is different. And omnipresence means he's present everywhere. Well, how can you say that God is present everywhere? I mean, I look there, I don't see God. I mean, what do you mean God is everywhere? And we have to understand what we mean by presence. God is not present as a physical being. He's not present as an object that is detectable by the senses. Clearly not. But does that mean he's not present? Absolutely not at all. He is present. He's present in a much more real and powerful manner than any physical thing could be present. And we find this again mentioned in the Psalms. Let's go back to Psalm 138, which is the Psalm which I quoted before. And I'm just going to go on to the next verse. We talked about the God's knowledge of all things. And then verse 7, whither shall I go from thy spirit? Whither shall I flee from thy face? If I ascend into heaven, thou art there. If I descend into hell, thou art present. If I take my wings early in the morning and dwell in the uttermost parts of the sea, even there also shall thy hand lead me, and thy right hand shall hold me. And so the psalmist professes that God is absolutely everywhere. There's no way to escape from him, from his power, from his presence in any way. And of course we find the same thing mentioned in the Acts, in the New Testament, in the Acts of the Apostles. And it's in God we live and move, and in God we have our being, as St. Paul says when he's preaching to the Athenians in chapter 17, verse 28. For in him we live and move and are in God. And so that was a good reason why they should believe what he has to say about God. God is everywhere. How is he everywhere? St. Thomas Aquinas asked the question, okay, we say that God is everywhere, but how is he everywhere? In what way do we say that God is everywhere? And he answers the question by saying that God is present everywhere, omnipresent, in three different ways. God is present everywhere by his power, and the power by which he maintains every creature in life, by which everything is able to exist, by which everything is able to move, is God's power. If God were not directly influencing, as it were, creating, maintaining in life every creature, it couldn't even exist. By God's power, everything is. Ourselves, the animals, the trees, everything exists by the power of God, and is in everything by giving his power so that they can exist. The first way in which God is everywhere. There's another way in which God is everywhere, and that is by his knowledge. He knows everything. And the very existence of things is a consequence of his knowledge. Because God is the one who made everything on the basis of his own idea. The idea that created everything. His mind is the basis of everything. So he's present to everything by the knowledge, that perfect and absolute knowledge that he has of everything that exists. And so that knowledge makes everything continue to exist. So it's by his power and by his knowledge. And he says also by his essence. Because every creature participates in something of the nature of God. Something of the goodness or the perfection of God. Some little spark of God's infinite greatness is present in every creature, and so they participate in his essence, which enables them to be. And so in those three ways, God is present everywhere. He's present everywhere by his power, maintaining everything that there is, every part of creation in existence, by his knowledge, which is the basis and the foundation of their very existence, and by his essence in which they participate. And so he's present in all creatures and the whole of creation everywhere as the Spirit is present in creatures. Of course, not in a spatial manner, but as a spirit, in a spiritual manner, by His power, His knowledge, and His essence. It might seem a little abstract, but when we think of it, and we think of how God is the basis of everything that I do, of everything that I think, of everything that I am, then I can see how God is omnipresent, He is everywhere. And finally, amongst the attributes of God, is God's omniscience, which means that He knows all things, that omniscience, to know all things. And since God's knowledge of Himself, which is perfect, is the basis of His creation, consequently, He must know everything that He's made based upon Himself. His knowledge is Himself. His knowledge is His being. And so consequently, God cannot learn anything. He cannot fail to comprehend anything. There's nothing can escape His mind. He's perfect omniscience. He has perfect comprehension of everything. And we cannot even begin to understand His understanding, His knowledge. And we find that expressed by St. Paul in his letter to the Romans, chapter 33, in this phrase, which is often quoted by the liturgy. Oh, the depth of the riches of the wisdom and of the knowledge of God. Oh, depth of the riches of the wisdom and of the knowledge of God. The depth, which infinitely transcends anything that we can think of. How incomprehensible are His judgments and how unsearchable are His ways. For who hath known the mind of the Lord, or who hath been His counselor, or who hath first given to Him and recompense shall be made Him? Who hath known the mind of the Lord? Who has been His counselor? Who can teach God anything? He knows all things. And so, again, we find very simple truths that merit a profound comprehension. And so that lists some of the most important attributes of God. I was going to draw a few spiritual conclusions from those attributes of God based upon our spiritual fervor, but I've run out of time, and that'll have to wait till next time. But if anybody has any questions, then go ahead and ask. The Blessed Virgin Mary is a creature, and although she's a perfect creature in our understanding of creatures, which means that as a creature there's nothing lacking to her that she ought to have, yet she is finite. Her mind is finite. There are things that she did not understand because they were hidden to her from God, and that's why she was able to grow in grace. And her life was a continual growth in grace in the love of God. And so, which God cannot grow, He's perfect. She was able to grow in grace. She was full of grace, of course, when she was conceived, but she grew in grace, grew in the love of God, grew in the knowledge of God throughout her whole life. And she could learn things about God. And when she came to the beatific vision, she saw things she'd never seen before. And so, consequently, when we say that she's perfect, we don't use the word perfect as in God. She was limited, she was finite, and yes, she could grow in the knowledge and love of God. The creation participates in Him, in His essence. He doesn't participate in creation. Creation participates in Him. Creation, it has some degree of perfection. Well, yes, correct. I don't like the word extension because that could be used in a pantheistic sense. And that's, of course, the big error that was condemned by Vatican I, the 19th century pantheists, who identified God and the world. And so if you use the word extension, saying that creatures are an extension of God, it takes away the distinction that exists between God and creatures. to use that word. Whereas the creatures participate in God's being, in his essence, that is to say, in his perfections, in a very small and a finite manner. But it's still the perfection of God that they share. If a creature can have a certain power, if it can have ability to do something, if it can have the ability to move, if it can have life, if it can have love, all of that is a participation in the nature of God, in his perfections, in some small manner, which wouldn't be possible, of course, without God having these perfections to a perfect degree in himself. And so consequently, we say that the creatures participate in God's perfection, but we don't say that God participates in the perfections of creatures. Yes. Okay, the question of the faith cannot change. You say, well, the faith has changed by the incarnation because what was revealed is the content of the faith. And it's true, obviously, that before revelation took place, the details and the content of our faith were not known. But Abraham's faith was essentially the same faith as ours. And it was a faith based upon God's revelation. That God is not changing. We must believe everything that God reveals. And God had revealed to Abraham in germ the incarnation by saying that many nations would be blessed out of his seed. But it's certainly true that Abraham did not know the details of the faith. And some details can change, and we can understand the dogmas of the faith in a more precise manner by the definitions of the church also, but the faith hasn't changed since the time of the apostles. And the apostles really had the same faith of Abraham, which is what St. Paul says in his 11th chapter to the Hebrews when he speaks about the faith of Abraham and the faith of the fathers of the Old Testament and the faith now. It's the same faith because it's the same motive which we believe on the authority of God who reveals himself, who is immutable.
1: The sacrament of confirmation is one of the most impressive sacraments, difficult because we don't have much under the senses. The Holy Ghost is different. He's a pure spirit. To him was entrusted the work of our sanctification, and especially in the sacrament of confirmation we see that. He's sent to us to be our consoler, our defender, our protector. He makes of us soldiers of Christ, imprinting in our soul the character of confirmation by which we are associated to the mission of saving souls in this fight, defending the faith, protecting the church. The other effect of the confirmation are the gifts of the Holy Ghost, very, very special capacities by which we are made docile to the inspiration of the Holy Ghost. He really wants to make us grow from, these are the words of St. Paul, from shining, from clarity into clarity in the image of the Son of God. He really wants to transform us into children of God. His masterpiece was our Lord Jesus Christ, his humanity. And he wants to do the same with us. He's the one who is putting in us these feelings of a son, of a child, towards his father. In fact, whenever we say father to God, it's always with him, in him. We see how close he wants to be with us. He really wants to make out of us masterpieces for God. And so you have different parts in the confirmation. First, the bishop is asking for these gifts, imposing the hands, like the apostles did from the very start of the history of the church. And then you have the confirmation itself. The young or older come to the bishop, accompanied by their sponsors. And the bishop is anointing their forehead with holy chrism, saying these words, "I sign you with the sign of the cross," and I confirm you with the chrism of salvation. And he says, in which name he does that? In the name of the Father and of the Son and of the Holy Ghost. It's very short words, but very mighty. They are vested by the might of God Himself. And so these words, they effect, make real what they mean. And when we say sign of the cross, the soul is marked with the character of confirmation. Confirm you with the chrism of salvation, and the soul is strengthened with all this increase, tremendous increase in sanctifying grace, in all the virtues and the gifts, the seven gifts of the Holy Ghost. It's so beautiful. It shows us how intimate God wants to be with us. In heaven it will be so, but He wants it to start here. On earth, of course, it's more difficult. We are, because we are in the regime of the faith, faith which is like a veil, which is hiding us, like the clouds are hiding the sun. Nevertheless, we know that it's real, that there is a sun, even if we are under the cover. And the same with the faith, we know that it's real. God is real, and His gift and His bounty, His mercy, but we don't see it right now. Nevertheless, and once again, it's true. It's the reality to which we are called already here on earth in order to go to heaven.
2: The divine praises and reparation for the sins of blasphemy. 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
3: Blessed be His holy name.
2: Blessed be Jesus Christ, true God and true man.
3: Blessed be the name of Jesus.
2: Blessed be His most sacred heart.
3: Blessed
2: be His most precious blood. 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
3: Blessed
2: be the Holy Ghost, the Paraclete.
3: Blessed
2: be the great Mother of God, Mary, most holy.
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2: be her holy and immaculate conception.
3: Blessed
2: be her glorious assumption. Blessed be the name of Mary, Virgin and Mother.
3: Blessed
2: be Saint Joseph, her most chaste spouse.
3: Blessed
2: be God in His angels and in His saints.
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there. Here a chick, there a chick, everywhere a chick, chick. Old MacDonald had a farm, E-I-E-I-O. Well, old MacDonald had a farm, E-I-E-I-O. And on this farm he had a dog, E-I-E-I-O. With a bow wow here and a bow wow there, here a bow, there a wow, everywhere a bow wow. Oink oink here and an oink oink there, here an oink, everywhere an oink oink. Quack

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1: The Stations of the Cross for Children by a Religious of the Cenacle. Preparatory Prayer. Dear Jesus, I adore you. I love you and thank you for dying on the cross for me. I wish I could always think of you and remember all that you have done for me. But I get so busy with school and play and other things that I often forget. I am so sorry, dear Jesus. Today I want to follow you up the hill of Calvary and to understand a little better at each station all that it cost you to make me God's child. If I had been the only person in the world, you would have been willing to suffer in just the same way. How you must love me, dear Jesus.

Thank you for loving me so much. Please teach me every day to love you more and more. I offer all the indulgences I can gain for the poor souls in purgatory. Amen. The first station, Jesus is condemned to death. We adore thee, O Christ, and we bless thee, because by thy holy cross thou hast redeemed the world. Dear Jesus, there you stand a prisoner, and wicked men have said that you must die. But you have done nothing wrong. You have spent your whole life in doing good to others. I must always remember that it was for me you died, so that I could go to heaven and be happy with you. Teach me, dear Jesus, when I am blamed for something, even if unjustly, to be silent as you were, because I love you and want to be like you. Our Father, who art in heaven, hallowed be thy name. Thy kingdom come, thy will be done, on earth as it is in heaven. Give us this day our daily bread, and forgive us our trespasses, as we forgive those who trespass against us. And lead us not into temptation, but deliver us from evil. Amen. Hail Mary, full of grace, the Lord is with thee. Blessed art thou amongst women, and blessed is the fruit of thy womb, Jesus. Holy Mary, Mother of God, pray for us sinners now and at the hour of our death. Amen. Glory be to the Father, and to the Son, and to the Holy Ghost, as it was in the beginning, is now, and ever shall be, world without end. Amen. The second station, Jesus is made to carry his cross. We adore thee, O Christ, and we bless thee, because by thy holy cross thou hast redeemed the world. Dear Jesus, the cross which they are laying on your shoulders is so heavy, how it must hurt you. And you are all wounded and bleeding. How will you be able to carry it up that steep hill? Teach me to remember that when I sin, it hurts you, even more than the heavy cross. Our Father, who art in heaven, hallowed be thy name. Thy kingdom come, thy will be done, on earth as it is in heaven. Give us this day our daily bread, and forgive us our trespasses, as we forgive those who trespass against us. And lead us not into temptation, but deliver us from evil. Amen. Hail Mary, full of grace, the Lord is with thee. Blessed art thou amongst women, and blessed is the fruit of thy womb, Jesus. Holy Mary, Mother of God, pray for us sinners now and at the hour of our death. Amen. Glory be to the Father, and to the Son, and to the Holy Ghost, as it was in the beginning, is now, and ever shall be, world without end. Amen. The third station, Jesus falls the first time. We adore thee, O Christ, and we bless thee, because by thy holy cross thou hast redeemed the world. Dear Jesus, you are so weak and tired that you can hardly walk, but the soldiers roughly order you to start on your journey. After a few steps, you stumble and fall, but there is no one to help you or speak to you kindly. How I wish I could have been there to tell you that I love you, dear Jesus, and was so sorry for you. Our Father, who art in heaven, hallowed be thy name. Thy kingdom come, thy will be done, on earth as it is in heaven. Give us this day our daily bread, and forgive us our trespasses, as we forgive those who trespass against us. And lead us not into temptation, but deliver us from evil. Amen. Hail Mary, full of grace, the Lord is with thee. Blessed art thou amongst women, and blessed is the fruit of thy womb, Jesus. Holy Mary, Mother of God, pray for us sinners now and at the hour of our death. Amen. Glory be to the Father, and to the Son, and to the Holy Ghost, as it was in the beginning, is now, and ever shall be, world without end. Amen. The fourth station, Jesus meets his Blessed Mother. We adore thee, O Christ, and we bless thee, because by thy holy cross thou hast redeemed the world. Dear Jesus, who is this waiting for you, standing close to the place where you must pass? It is your own Blessed Mother, who loves you so much. But how it hurts her to see you so cruelly treated. She wishes they would do all these things to her instead of to you. The soldiers will not let her say a word to you. She can only speak to you with her eyes as you pass by. Dear Jesus, teach me to love your Blessed Mother very much. Our Father, who art in heaven, hallowed be thy name. Thy kingdom come, thy will be done, on earth as it is in heaven. Give us this day our daily bread,
and forgive us our trespasses, as we forgive those who trespass against us. And lead us not into temptation, but deliver us from evil. Amen. Hail Mary, full of grace, the Lord is with thee. Blessed art thou amongst women, and blessed is the fruit of thy womb, Jesus. Holy Mary, Mother of God, pray for us sinners now and at the hour of our death. Amen. Glory be to the Father, and to the Son, and to the Holy Ghost, as it was in the beginning, is now, and ever shall be, world without end. Amen. The fifth station. Simon of Cyrene helps Jesus to carry the cross. We adore thee, O Christ, and we bless thee, because by thy holy cross thou hast redeemed the world. Dear Jesus, you are now so weak that you cannot carry the cross alone any more. The soldiers make a man named Simon help you with it. I wish I had been Simon, so that I could have helped you. But teach me to remember that I am helping you even more now, when I show kindness to others for your sake. Our Father, who art in heaven, hallowed be thy name. Thy kingdom come, thy will be done, on earth as it is in heaven. Give us this day our daily bread, and forgive us our trespasses, as we forgive those who trespass against us. And lead us not into temptation, but deliver us from evil. Amen. Hail Mary, full of grace, the Lord is with thee. Blessed art thou amongst women, and blessed is the fruit of thy womb, Jesus. Holy Mary, Mother of God, pray for us sinners now and at the hour of our death. Amen. Glory be to the Father, and to the Son, and to the Holy Ghost, as it was in the beginning, is now, and ever shall be, world without end. Amen. The sixth station. Veronica wipes the face of Jesus. We adore thee, O Christ, and we bless thee, because by thy holy cross thou hast redeemed the world. Dear Jesus, your face was all covered with dust and blood, and the wicked people had been spitting on it. The blood was trickling down from the crown of thorns on your head, right into your eyes, when Saint Veronica pushed her way through the crowd and wiped your face with her veil. To thank her for being so brave, you left the picture of your face there on the veil. Teach me to remember that I must never be afraid to say I belong to you and I am your child. Our Father, who art in heaven, hallowed be thy name. Thy kingdom come, thy will be done, on earth as it is in heaven. Give us this day our daily bread, and forgive us our trespasses, as we forgive those who trespass against us. And lead us not into temptation, but deliver us from evil. Amen. Hail Mary, full of grace, the Lord is with thee. Blessed art thou amongst women, and blessed is the fruit of thy womb, Jesus. Holy Mary, Mother of God, pray for us sinners now and at the hour of our death. Amen. Glory be to the Father, and to the Son, and to the Holy Ghost, as it was in the beginning, is now, and ever shall be, world without end. Amen. The seventh station. Jesus falls the second time. We adore thee, O Christ, and we bless thee, because by thy holy cross thou hast redeemed the world. Dear Jesus, this time you fall more heavily than before, and it is harder to get up. The soldiers push and strike you to make you hurry along when you can hardly walk. It frightens me to think how cruelly you are treated, you who are my Lord and my God. Teach me to understand what a dreadful thing sin is, because to pay for it, you suffered so much for me. Our Father, who art in heaven, hallowed be thy name. Thy kingdom come, thy will be done, on earth as it is in heaven. Give us this day our daily bread, and forgive us our trespasses, as we forgive those who trespass against us. And lead us not into temptation, but deliver us from evil. Amen. Hail Mary, full of grace, the Lord is with thee. Blessed art thou amongst women, and blessed is the fruit of thy womb, Jesus. Holy Mary, Mother of God, pray for us sinners now and at the hour of our death. Amen. Glory be to the Father, and to the Son, and to the Holy Ghost, as it was in the beginning, is now, and ever shall be, world without end. Amen. The eighth station. Jesus speaks to the women of Jerusalem. We adore thee, O Christ, and we bless thee, because by thy holy cross thou hast redeemed the world. Dear Jesus, there are some women waiting by the roadside to see you pass. They are so sorry for you that they are crying.
You speak to them kindly, and tell them not to weep for you, but for themselves and their children, because many people are going to suffer terribly as a punishment for not having believed in you. Teach me to be very sorry for my sins, not for fear of being punished for them, but because they hurt you. Our Father, who art in heaven, hallowed be thy name. Thy kingdom come, thy will be done on earth as it is in heaven. Give us this day our daily bread, and forgive us our trespasses, as we forgive those who trespass against us. And lead us not into temptation, but deliver us from evil. Amen. Hail Mary, full of grace, the Lord is with thee. Blessed art thou amongst women, and blessed is the fruit of thy womb, Jesus. Holy Mary, Mother of God, pray for us sinners now and at the hour of our death. Amen. Glory be to the Father, and to the Son, and to the Holy Ghost, as it was in the beginning, is now, and ever shall be, world without end. Amen. The Ninth Station. Jesus falls the third time. We adore thee, O Christ, and we bless thee, because by thy holy cross thou hast redeemed the world. Dear Jesus, for the last time you stumble and fall to the ground. Shall you ever be able to get up again? The cross crushes you with its weight, and people around wonder if you are not dead already. But no, once more you climb to your feet and struggle forward up the hill. Teach me never to be discouraged, even if I keep falling into the same sins, but help me to begin again at once, to obey you and to do your holy will. Our Father, who art in heaven, hallowed be thy name. Thy kingdom come, thy will be done on earth as it is in heaven. Give us this day our daily bread, and forgive us our trespasses, as we forgive those who trespass against us. And lead us not into temptation, but deliver us from evil. Amen. Hail Mary, full of grace, the Lord is with thee. Blessed art thou amongst women, and blessed is the fruit of thy womb, Jesus. Holy Mary, Mother of God, pray for us sinners now and at the hour of our death. Amen. Glory be to the Father, and to the Son, and to the Holy Ghost, as it was in the beginning, is now, and ever shall be, world without end. Amen. The Tenth Station. Jesus is stripped of his garments. We adore thee, O Christ, and we bless thee, because by thy holy cross thou hast redeemed the world. Dear Jesus, at last you have reached the top of the hill, the place where you are to die. There is a big crowd of people around you. They are laughing at you and calling you wicked names. Your dear mother and your friends cannot get near. The executioner roughly pulls off all your garments, and the blood pours down your body. It is just as if each one of those cruel wounds had been given to you a second time. All the people are looking at you. Teach me to be willing sometimes, to give up little pleasures, and go without things that I want, because you suffered so much for me. Our Father, who art in heaven, hallowed be thy name. Thy kingdom come, thy will be done on earth as it is in heaven. Give us this day our daily bread, and forgive us our trespasses, as we forgive those who trespass against us. And lead us not into temptation, but deliver us from evil. Amen. Hail Mary, full of grace, the Lord is with thee. Blessed art thou amongst women, and blessed is the fruit of thy womb, Jesus. Holy Mary, Mother of God, pray for us sinners now and at the hour of our death. Amen. Glory be to the Father, and to the Son, and to the Holy Ghost, as it was in the beginning, is now, and ever shall be, world without end. Amen. The Eleventh Station. Jesus is nailed to the cross. We adore thee, O Christ, and we bless thee, because by thy holy cross thou hast redeemed the world. Dear Jesus, now they are putting big nails through your hands and feet to fasten you to the cross. It hurts me only to prick my finger with a pin. How much more those nails must hurt you. When the executioner tells you, stretch out your hand or your foot, you obey him without saying a word. And I, when I am told to do some little, easy things, how often I disobey. Teach me to be always perfectly obedient, because you were so obedient when being nailed to the cross. Our Father, who art in heaven, hallowed be thy name. Thy kingdom come, thy will be done on earth as it is in heaven. Give us this day our daily bread, and forgive us our trespasses, as we forgive those who trespass against us. And lead us not into temptation, but deliver us from evil. Amen.
Hail Mary, full of grace, the Lord is with thee. Blessed art thou amongst women, and blessed is the fruit of thy womb, Jesus. Holy Mary, Mother of God, pray for us sinners now and at the hour of our death. Amen. Glory be to the Father, and to the Son, and to the Holy Ghost, as it was in the beginning, is now, and ever shall be, world without end. Amen. The 12th Station. Jesus dies on the cross. We adore thee, O Christ, and we bless thee, because by thy holy cross thou hast redeemed the world. Dear Jesus, you are hanging on the cross and dying. You are dying for me, so that I can be God's child and go to heaven. You are not angry with the wicked men who killed you. You have forgiven them, and you asked your Father to forgive them too. The people are all going away. I think some of them are beginning to be sorry. Your Blessed Mother and your friends are standing close by the cross. I wish I had been with them. I would have stayed there to the very end to show you how much I love you. Teach me always to forgive anyone who was unkind to me, because you forgave your murderers when you hung dying on the cross. Our Father, who art in heaven, hallowed be thy name. Thy kingdom come, thy will be done on earth as it is in heaven. Give us this day our daily bread, and forgive us our trespasses, as we forgive those who trespass against us. And lead us not into temptation, but deliver us from evil. Amen. Hail Mary, full of grace, the Lord is with thee. Blessed art thou amongst women, and blessed is the fruit of thy womb, Jesus. Holy Mary, Mother of God, pray for us sinners now and at the hour of our death. Amen. Glory be to the Father, and to the Son, and to the Holy Ghost, as it was in the beginning, is now, and ever shall be, world without end. Amen. The 13th Station. Jesus is taken down from the cross. We adore thee, O Christ, and we bless thee, because by thy holy cross thou hast redeemed the world. Dear Jesus, it is very quiet now around the cross. Everybody has gone away, but a few soldiers, and your mother, and your friends. Two of your friends bring a ladder, and oh, so slowly and carefully, they take you down and lay you in the arms of your Blessed Mother. Her heart is breaking as she looks at the crown of thorns and the nails and all your dreadful wounds. Teach me to comfort your dear mother now by never hurting you with my sins. Our Father, who art in heaven, hallowed be thy name. Thy kingdom come, thy will be done on earth as it is in heaven. Give us this day our daily bread, and forgive us our trespasses, as we forgive those who trespass against us. And lead us not into temptation, but deliver us from evil. Amen. Hail Mary, full of grace, the Lord is with thee. Blessed art thou amongst women, and blessed is the fruit of thy womb, Jesus. Holy Mary, Mother of God, pray for us sinners now and at the hour of our death. Amen. Glory be to the Father, and to the Son, and to the Holy Ghost, as it was in the beginning, is now, and ever shall be, world without end. Amen. The 14th Station. Jesus is laid in the tomb. We adore thee, O Christ, and we bless thee, because by thy holy cross thou hast redeemed the world. Dear Jesus, you are all ready to be laid in the tomb. Your wounds have been washed, and you are wrapped in clean white linen cloths. You must be buried tonight. In a garden close by, which belongs to one of your friends, there is a new tomb cut in the rock. Now you are being carried there. Your Blessed Mother looks at you for the last time. How can she bear to let you go? But in 3 days, dear Jesus, you will rise from the dead, all bright and glorious, to go back to heaven, never to suffer again. Teach me, among the joys of earth, always to remember the joys of heaven. Help me to love you so much that when I die, I shall be happy with you there forever. Our Father, who art in heaven, hallowed be thy name. Thy kingdom come, thy will be done, on earth as it is in heaven. Give us this day our daily bread, and forgive us our trespasses, as we forgive those who trespass against us. And lead us not into temptation, but deliver us from evil. Amen. Hail Mary, full of grace, the Lord is with thee. Blessed art thou amongst women, and blessed is the fruit of thy womb, Jesus. Holy Mary, Mother of God, pray for us sinners now and at the hour of our death. Amen. Glory be to the Father, and to the Son, and to the Holy Ghost, as it was in the beginning, is now, and ever shall be, world without end. Amen.
Prayer for the Intentions of the Holy Father. Dear Jesus, you are the Word of God, and you told us that the Word of God is a seed which brings forth fruit only if it falls to the ground and gets planted. You are the seed of everlasting life, and you fell to the ground by your death on Good Friday, but you rose gloriously again to a new life on Easter Sunday. You taught us that Christian living means dying to the world now, so that we can rise with you again for eternity in heaven. Grant us, dear Jesus, that on that day when you come in the clouds of heaven to judge the living and the dead, holding your cross as a sign of triumph and showing us your scars as pledges of your love, that I may show you my cross and my scars, and in return be so happy when I hear you say, "Come, my child, into the kingdom prepared for you from all eternity."

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Peace be to you. In this lesson, we consider the Creed, particularly those words that refer to the ascension of our blessed Lord and the fact that he is seated at the right hand of God the Father Almighty. After the resurrection, our blessed Lord remained 40 days on earth. During that time, he instructed the apostles about the kingdom of God and laid the structure for his mystical body, the church. Moses had fasted 40 days before giving the law, and Elias had fasted 40 days before the restoration of the law. Now for 40 days the risen Savior laid the pillars of the church and the new law of the gospel. The 40s were about to end, and the apostles were bidden to await the 50th day, which was the day of Jubilee. When the Thursday came for the ascension of our divine Savior, he led his apostles out to Mount Olivet. Not from Galilee, but from Jerusalem, where he had suffered. Would he leave earth for his heavenly Father? Sacrifice was now completed. He gathers his apostles about him as he prepares to ascend to the heavenly throne. He raises his hands in benediction over them. And the hands that were pulled down from heaven to earth to give them that blessing bore the imprint of nails. Pierced hands best distribute blessings. If you ever want good counsel, go to someone who has suffered. Scripture now speaking of the resurrection. These are not all the texts, but just one or two. And even as he blessed them, he parted from them and was carried up into heaven and is seated now at the right hand of God. There are several words here which need explanation, such as the fact that our blessed Lord ascended, that he is seated, and that he is at the right hand of the Father. The ascension we are not to think of as a local motion. We are not to think of our blessed Lord, for example, as going beyond the farthest star, or to think of him as being so many millions of light years away. Or are we to think of him as going up from one point to another? And certainly not are we to envisage him and the ascension as a form of space travel. Our blessed Lord once had a descent, that is to say, came down from heaven. But that really did not mean a physical descent. It was rather a drawing aside of the veil in which divinity was revealed to humanity. So too the ascension is not like a rocket. Our blessed Lord is no closer to heaven when he passes, for example, if we imagined him passing the planet Arcturus. Rather, the ascent and the descent that are mentioned in the Creed and in Christian doctrine refer rather to humiliation and exaltation. When our blessed Lord came to this earth, he humbled himself. When he ascended into heaven, he was exalted. And that is the way the scripture always speaks of him. He ascended into heaven because he had humbled himself and was made obedient to the death of the cross. But what does the word seated mean? That he sitteth at the right hand of God the Father Almighty. The word seated here means repose after conflict. Cross is left behind with all of its dust and thirst and struggle and pain. Being seated does not mean that our Lord is passive. You remember in the book of Genesis, God was said to have rested after creation. Did that mean he was tired? Certainly it did not imply that his creative arm was weary. Our blessed Lord seats not to recuperate, but because his work is done.
On the cross, our blessed Lord said, "It is finished." All the types and figures and symbols of the Old Testament had now been completed. Every word of Scripture had been fulfilled. There is no other mediator. The cross is the perpetual atonement and satisfaction for the sins of men. As our Lord had said to the apostles, "I have finished the work." Rather, praying to his heavenly Father, he said, "I have finished the work that thou hast given me to do." That is the meaning of our Lord being seated. But what does it mean to say that he is at the right hand of the Father? Well, the right hand implies power. And it means, therefore, that he is the power of God and has power throughout the universe. The right hand does not mean a physical nearness. It means a sharing of glory. Our Lord is acting as a mediator between God and man. That is his power. The ascension of our blessed Lord is described in Sacred Scripture 2 as a high priest entering the sanctuary beyond the veil. That is a rather unusual expression, beyond the veil. What does it mean? It refers to something in the Old Testament. The temple of Jerusalem and the tabernacle in the desert before it had hanging before the Holy of Holies a veil. It was very heavy, gorgeous, mysterious. It was hung and suspended according to the pattern that was given on the mount. It was highly embroidered of purple, blue, scarlet, and finely twisted linen. And then the golden cherubim were woven into it. All of that is described in the book of Exodus. Now, behind that veil lay enshrined the gorgeous symbols of Jewish history and Jewish faith. Behind it was the Holy of Holies. The priest was allowed to enter that Holy of Holies only once a year. And then only after he had purified himself with blood and sprinkled this veil with blood. When this happened, the people had, for one brief moment, some communication, thanks to their priest, with this Holy of Holies. But for the rest of the year, it was hidden. And from behind that veil, the sound of bells and the rustle of the beautiful vestments of the priest and the movement of feet, there was some dim adumbration of a mystery. But what must the Jews have said to themselves as they looked at that veil? They knew they could not enter it. They must have said, "Separated, separated. Cut off we are from God." That sentiment must have continued in the heart of every true man of the Old Testament. Now the veil in the New Testament is called the flesh of our Lord. When our blessed Lord died on the cross, that veil of the temple was rent asunder. It was rent from top to bottom, as if to indicate that it was not done in any way by the hand of man. In other words, this barrier between heaven and earth, between God and man, was now destroyed. Thanks to the death of Christ, there was access to heaven, access to the Heavenly Father. There might have been indeed some symbolism in the fact that the centurion pierced the side of our blessed Lord,
For as I said, sacred scripture calls his flesh the veil. And when that side was pierced, there was indeed revealed the Holy of Holies, which was the heart of the all-loving God. But in any case, sinful humanity before the redemption could never enter behind that veil. Now Christ took upon himself our human nature. He bore it, he lived it, he died in it, and he resumed it after he had laid it down. He glorified it, and he broke down that middle wall of partition between God and man. And thus he made peace. I look down to my nature laden with sin, I despair. I look up to Christ's nature. It is now risen and descended, and I'm full of joy. I look to my own nature and I see my helplessness. I look up to Christ's nature, I see my hope. I look down to my nature, see my sin. I look up to his and I see his holiness. And it is that holiness, the human nature of Christ, that is risen now to heaven. What does it mean to us? It means many things, but we will just mention two. One, it means that a human nature like ours is in heaven. Think of it. The model of what our body will be if we live in it the very life of Christ. Secondly, it means that we have a high priest in heaven who can sympathize with our weaknesses because he once bore our human lot. First, we say there's a human nature in heaven. When God came to this earth, he took upon himself a human nature. That human nature, we said, was thrown into the fires of Calvary in reparation for the sins of man. Risen, it now ascends. So that there is a continuity between the incarnation and the ascension. In the incarnation, our Lord took a body, yes, but not just a body to suffer. Otherwise, he would have taken it for a time. If he took that human nature just in order to suffer for our sakes, why did he not divest himself of that human nature? After all, his garments had been soiled and stained. They had borne the heat and burdens of the day. Why not throw them off? No, because human nature was taken not just to atone for our sins. The end and purpose of God coming to this earth was to bring us to perfect union with the Father. And how could he do this? By showing that our flesh is not a barrier to that intimacy. By taking it up to heaven itself. By showing that those who pass through trials, suffering, whatever they be in this life, misunderstanding, will have their body glorified. By sharing in Christ's cross, we share in his glory. The goal of all humanity is in some way reached in the ascension. That's the full beauty of our Lord returning again to the Father. He brought back with him something that he did not have when he came to this earth. He brought his divinity, yes, he took his divinity back with him. But he also took something else back. He took back the human nature. And the most blessed and wonderful truth is taught in that fact. Remember, our Lord reiterated it when he was talking to Caiaphas, and he told him that one day he would see the Son of Man seated on the right hand of power. In other words, that human nature that was so humiliated is no longer a humiliated human nature. It's now glorified. His ascension is the true carrying of that real humanity, complete in all of its parts, body and soul, up to the very throne of God.
That is the purpose of the incarnation, to be our model, to be our pattern. In a certain sense, because he's the new Adam in heaven, you and I are there. We are not yet there actually, but we are there potentially so long as we remain in the state of grace on this earth. But that's not the only reason he took with him a human nature. He also took a human nature in order that he might be able to sympathize with our own weaknesses. The Epistle to the Hebrews has a beautiful text on this point. It reads, "It is not as if our high priest was incapable of feeling for us in our humiliations. He has been brought through every trial, fashioned as we are, only sinless." Our blessed Lord, therefore, in heaven, is our high priest. He is our mediator. He's one who can understand us. He's not apart from us, because he had our human nature. That human nature, when it was on this earth, was so sensitive that it was thrilled with the beauty of a lily. It was moved with the fall of a wounded sparrow. It was keenly touched by anything that could touch a human heart, whether high or low, good or bad, friend or enemy. No man can be beyond the reach of that all-comprehending sympathy, because no man can ever be beyond the embrace of that love. He can sympathize with the poor, because he was poor, with the weary and the heavy laden, because he has been tired and worn, with the lonely and misrepresented and persecuted, simply because he has been in that position, because he was tried in mind as well as in heart, tried by fear, by sad surprise, by mental perplexity, with a hard conflict with evil, great spiritual depression, he's able to feel to the uttermost for the keenest sorrows of our earthly lot. And the beauty of it all is that this tried one is without sin. And that is what enabled him to drink in sympathy, and nothing but sympathy, in all sorrow, simply because he was without sin. So that we have a human nature, therefore, in heaven, a pattern human nature that knows all of our weaknesses and all of our trials. What a beautiful hope this is to all. A high priest who can understand our infirmity. Now that he's taken this human nature, now that it is in glory at the right hand of the Father, what does he do there? Has he a work? Certainly. He's a mediator. We might almost say that he's constantly showing his scars to his Heavenly Father. And he's saying, "See these, I was wounded in the house of those that love me. I love men. I suffered for them. Forgive them, Heavenly Father." He is our sacrifice. He's ever present before the Father, as Scripture puts it, ever making intercession for us. You see, we very often get a wrong understanding of the life of our blessed Lord. We think of him as just living on this earth, preaching the Beatitudes and suffering. No, our blessed Lord did not come down just for that. He is living, making intercession for us, the representative of all who invoke him. Certainly, he has finished the work of justice on earth, because he paid the debt of sin, but the work of mercy in heaven is unfinished. That goes on and on.
And the reason it goes on is because we need his intercession. I would very much like to continue speaking of this mystery of the Ascension. But we ought to treat one other little point in the Creed, namely, that from heaven our Lord will come to judge the living and the dead. Our Lord on this earth said he would come to judge the world. No other teacher ever said that. And he said that as the judge he would return seated on a throne of glory, attended by angels to judge all men according to their works. Imagination recoils at the thought of any human being able to penetrate into the depths of consciences, to fetter out the hidden motives, to pass judgment on them for all eternity. But this final judgment is not hidden from the eyes of God as well as man. And Scripture puts it, brothers, our Lord put it, and then the sign of the Son of Man will be seen in the heaven. Then it is that all the tribes of the land will mourn, and they will see the Son of Man coming upon the clouds of heaven with great power and glory. And he will send out his angels with a loud blast of the trumpet to gather his elect from the four winds from one end of heaven to the other. When he comes, he will not be judged to judge a mere circumscribed area of the earth in which he labored and revealed itself. It will be to reveal himself and to judge all nations and all empires. When that time is, nobody knows. He refuses to tell us. He only says that it will be sudden. Be sudden, like a flash of lightning. He, the Savior, is the judge. What a beautiful way to have a judgment. Can you imagine any earthly judge saying to a criminal before him, "You are guilty. I am going to take all of your sins and crimes upon myself. I will suffer for you." What a judge he would be. But our blessed Lord took upon himself all of our sins as we stood before the bar of divine justice. And he who suffered for us will come to judge us. And what a judgment it will be when we will see one who loved us so much. And as the Gospel of Matthew puts it, and he will sit down upon the throne of his glory, and all nations will be gathered in his presence, where he will divide men one from the other, as the shepherd divides the sheep from the goats. He will set the sheep on his right and the goats on his left. Then the king will say to those who are on his right hand, "Come, you have received a blessing from my Father. Take possession of the kingdom which has been prepared for you since the foundation of the world. For I was hungry, and you gave me food. Thirsty, you gave me drink. I was a stranger and you brought me home. Naked and you clothed me. Sick and you cared for me. A prisoner and you came to me." Whereupon the just will answer, "Lord, when was it that we saw thee hungry and fed thee, or thirsty and gave thee to drink? When was it that we saw thee a stranger and brought thee home, or naked and clothed thee?" And the king will answer them, "Believe me, when you did it to one of the least of my brethren here, you did it to me." Then he will say to those who are on his left hand,
Go far from me, you that are accursed, into that eternal fire which has been prepared for the devil and his angels. For I was hungry, and you never gave me food. I was thirsty, and you never gave me drink. I was a stranger, and you did not bring me home. I was naked, and you did not clothe me. I was sick and in prison, and you did not care for me. Whereupon they in their turn will answer, Lord, when was it that we saw thee hungry or thirsty, or a stranger, or naked, or sick, or in prison, and did not minister to thee? And he will answer them, Believe me, when you refused it to one of the least, my brethren here, you refused it to me. And these shall pass on to eternal punishment, and the just to eternal life. Such is the Gospel of Matthew.

0: like unto it. Christ, our pattern man, was born, he suffered, he overcame temptations, he rose from the dead and was glorified at the right hand of the Father. We are the coins. Because he was born, we are to be born, not physically, but spiritually. Because he denied himself and suffered, we are to deny ourselves. The cross becomes the condition of the empty tomb. And once our life is patterned upon his crucifixion, then our life shall be patterned also upon his glorious resurrection and his glorious ascension. Are we as coins? He will ask for coins, and he will say, whose inscription is there on? Is it Caesar's? Do we belong to the world?
1: In reality, the scribes and the Pharisees were not mortified, they were not generous, they were not prayerful, and they were certainly not holy. It was just pretending. It was just an external appearance in order to draw upon themselves the respect of other people. If the scribes and Pharisees are anything, they are overinflated. They're trying to be bigger than they actually are. And this is the very definition of pride. We try to be bigger than what we are. The reality of what we are is we are creatures dependent upon God at every moment to draw us out of nothingness. We are nothing of ourselves. We rely upon God at every second to sustain us. If God let us go, we would fall back into the nothingness from which we came. When we exercise pride like the scribes and the Pharisees, we make ourselves hateful to our fellow men, and we make ourselves hateful to our Lord Jesus Christ. We have the proof of this in reading the gospel. It's so obvious that our Lord despises the vice of pride. He came to save us from pride, and to save us from our pride, he has to teach us humility. And so he teaches us this virtue all throughout the gospels.
2: This is the Catholic faith, that we should adore one God in Trinity and Trinity in unity. In the Father, Son, Holy Ghost. Amen. So, dear friends, last Sunday we celebrated the beautiful feast of Trinity Sunday. And this week we look at the second Sunday after Pentecost. But, you know, after I gave the sermon on the Trinity to our faithful, I think some were a little bit confused, and that's understandable. But what it also revealed to me from their questions was the profound ignorance of our faithful, of our people, the adults in our congregation, about their faith. They clearly didn't understand a very basic premise, which is you read at every single Mass, which you should be saying every day of your life, and they don't understand it. And that's a real indictment against us. And that statement was, I don't understand what is meant by what you read in the prologue of the St. John's Gospel, which we read at the end of the Mass, and the Word was made flesh. What do we understand by this statement? And the responses I've received from adults and children alike, it just stumps me and reminds me that most people don't grasp that our Lord is God. Jesus Christ is God. If for many people that is a revelation, it's an indictment against them. And the sad thing is, I'd be wondering what are our older members of the congregation, what have they been doing all these years? What are they studying? What are they reading? We don't draw close to God. We don't draw to holiness in God unless we grow in the knowledge of God. It doesn't mean we all have to be great theologians, but the pathway to God is to know him. And it's not about feeling good about God, not a

0: about feeling good about yourself or your achievements. It's about knowing God by prayer, contemplation, reading, studying. These are the basic premises. And so many of our faithful could tell you about the latest thing that has come out of Rome, or what the Pope said yesterday, as though the Pope is some celebrity and we need to listen to everything the latest thing he said. The Pope is, and I just want to clarify this point, the Pope is the head of the church. He is an authority in the sense that he governs the church. But the Pope is not an authority in the sense that everything that comes out of his mouth is the latest thing that we need to know. That is a celebrity concept of the papacy. It's not a Catholic concept of the papacy. If the Pope is teaching what the church has always taught, that's what he's doing. That's what he should be doing. Then we don't need to know what he's saying. And if he's not, then he's saying something wrong. And we don't want to hear it either. So we have to understand he's not a celebrity. But at the same time, we don't need to waste our time. What's the local bishop always saying? What's the Pope always saying? We have to spend our time learning our faith. And that point is important, because so many of our faithful can tell you all the latest news in the world. They can tell you the latest thing about this or that apparition, approved or unapproved, but they don't know their basic catechism. And how do you judge what the Pope is saying, the local bishop is saying, is right or wrong, or this or that apparition is right or wrong, if it's not the foundation of your faith? Otherwise, you can be deceived. And so many Catholics have been deceived and are apostates because they don't have the foundation by which to judge either what the world is saying, and you know, they go along with all the garbage that's being pushed today, whether it's climate change and all the other perverted nonsense that's being promoted by the government or by the world or the media, because they have no foundation by which to judge that. Or what the bishops are saying, or what the Pope's saying, when they're wrong, when they're saying evil things. Because again, they have no foundation by which to judge it. The foundation by which we judge it and have to learn to judge it is our faith. And if we are not growing in the knowledge of our faith, then we're going to have to answer to God for that. Because all the other things, they're actually irrelevant in this life. And the way to judge the world and the things in the world is the standard. And the standard is the faith. It's not by what the media says, by what this or that politician says, not by what this or that pope or priest says. It's by the standard of the faith. And that gives us the perspective to judge everything in the world in its proper context, the context of the immovable truths of the faith. And the foundation of all that truth is the Blessed Trinity. And it is so important for us to understand these truths. So when we hear the word was made flesh, what goes through our minds? What do we think? And again, so many responses I received, I was just baffled that they hear these things all the time. They have no clue what it's saying. And they don't even have the decency to say, Father, you know, I don't really know what that means. They don't even bother to look it up. They just have some weird idea of whatever that means. And we will genuflect that the word was made flesh. No clue why we're genuflecting. What does that mean? Well, God has become, has assumed to himself a human nature. We don't love our Lord because he's a nice human person. That would be a heretical statement. He is a divine person with a human nature. And it's important for us to understand when we say a divine person is God who took to himself a human nature. And here, I just want to, as a way of introduction, explain to you in the words of Cornelius A. Lapide, who's probably the greatest biblical commentator, on what we mean by the Word was made flesh. Why, he says, why does St. John call the Son of God the Word? Why does he refer to what we would refer to as the second person of the Trinity? Why does he call the second person of the Trinity the Word of God? Well, he gives several very profound reasons for this. Firstly, he says, because the Greek word, logos or word, has many meanings which are all applicable in this instance. First, the logos, which is the Greek word, may be translated as reason, because as reason proceeds from the mind, so does the Son from the Father. The Son proceeds from the Father, just as reason proceeds from the mind. Secondly, because you have to understand, we are trying to use human words to explain divine realities. So St. John was inspired to use the word, logos, for us to understand the second person of the Trinity. So this word or logos may be translated also as definition, because the word definitely expresses and unfolds the nature and attributes of the Father. Also, the word or logos may be translated as cause, because the word is the cause of all things which have been created and produced by the word of God. Also, logos or word may be translated as work, because the word is the work of the Father, coextensive with him, co-eternal and co-equal with him. Now, I'm just going to say, whenever, and I said this last Sunday, that whenever you hear something for the first time, you're always going to be either frustrated, angry, or frightened. That's okay. You know, when you were a little child, your teacher taught you a new word, and you were frightened, sometimes angry, frustrated, and I always saw this as a teacher. That's normal. But as you hear it often, more often, you become more at home with it, and it becomes easier to understand. So we might use words in the course of this sermon, like we did last Sunday, that might seem daunting, but I always explain what I say and give you a simple layman's explanation. But I say this because I refuse, absolutely refuse as a priest, to dumb down our faith to the point of it meaning nothing for most people. And, you know, most people will say to me, Father, we hear the word Trinity, it's a mystery, and we keep it at that, as though God expected us to take that option. That's not the option the church... Every truth in our faith is a mystery, whether it's the Eucharist, the confession. Does that mean we know nothing about them because they're mysteries? No, everything is a mystery in the sense that there are aspects of it we're never going to fully understand. And that's because if you could understand God, then it wouldn't be God. God is way above us. But the point is, there are aspects of it that we can totally grasp and be confident in. So this is why I am going to give an even more detailed explanation of our relation to the Trinity. But going on here, again, Cornelius Alepere explains that the word can be translated as power and virtue, because the word is the strength and the right hand of the Father. The word may also be translated as beauty, because the word is the form, the grace, and the beauty of the Father. It can also be translated, and more importantly, this is what we generally understand by the word, that is the speech, or rather, the word of God, that is the spoken reality. This word or speech is not of the mouth, but of the mind. For us, it's a thought. Because as we, by thinking, form a concept or an idea to ourselves of things that are thought of or understood, which is called the word of the mind, so the Eternal Father, by comprehending and understanding his own essence, his own being, all that belongs to it, has produced this eternal word, co-equal with it and like to it, itself by means of which it comes to pass that this word is God, the Son of God, begotten of the Father. And that's why we read in the prologue of St. John at every Mass, in the beginning was the word was with God, and the word was God. And then he explains finally, and the word was made flesh and dwelt among us. But the word was with God, and the word was God, and the word is God. This is the third person, the second person of the Trinity. And that we have to grasp. But here, what then is meant, he says, by the word was made flesh? And this is very important that we grasp this point. Because often I'll hear people say that Jesus became man. No, that's false. He wasn't Jesus until he became a man, until he united himself with a human nature. We can't refer to our Lord as Jesus until he became, until he united himself with a human nature. But he, when uniting himself with a human nature, he was never a human person. He was a divine person with a human nature. It's a very important thing that we understand and make sure that we use the right words. Otherwise, we can err. We can have not only a false idea, but even if we have a right idea and we use the false words, that is heretical. We can be dangerous, saying dangerous things. That's why the priest spends 7 years in studying in a seminary, day in, day out, in order to be able to make sure he doesn't spout false ideas, to give you the right ideas. So important. So even the language, every word has to be weighed up in order to give you the clarity on what we are as Catholics, we believe. Here, Cornelius Alapere explains that the faith teaches that the word assumed as well the true flesh as a true reasonable soul, and therefore had two natures, the divine and the human, and consequently possessed two wills and a twofold mind, the divine and the human, so that these two natures with their attributes subsist in only one person of the word. It's only one person. Christ is not two persons, is one, but the person that he is not a human person. It's a divine person with a human nature. We are on the contrary. We are human persons with a human nature. Christ is a divine person with a human nature. He is the second person of the Trinity who assumed to himself that human nature. And here Archbishop Lefebvre points out that the Holy Trinity then is the great mystery by which all of God's plans are accomplished. Everything proceeds from the Holy Trinity, and everything returns to the Trinity. Nothing is explained, nothing is understood, nothing exists without the Trinity, the inextinguishable and eternal source of charity. And this is why it is important that we understand the Trinity, because everything in nature reflects God and His Trinity, and everything in His nature is for God and His Trinity, and to give praise, honor, and glory to God and His Trinity. Today we err by using everything in our means to praise, honor, and glorify ourselves and our own achievements. And this is the path of deviation from what God had set out in His original plan for us. We want to go further and enter into, and today we'll look at why it's so important that we understand the Trinity correctly. But here we're going to use as our guide today Saint Bonaventure. Saint Bonaventure, he wrote this very profound work called The Journey of the Mind to God. How does the mind make that journey toward God? And in this work, he explains that as far as he could see, and the Church again has ratified his understanding as being totally coherent with our understanding as Catholics, our belief as Catholics, he points out that the Holy Trinity is this dynamic relational love and goodness, with the Father as the ultimate source of all things, the Son as the Word and exemplar, and I'm going to explain that, and the Holy Spirit as the bond of love between them. He emphasizes the Trinity's outward movement of love and its reflection in creation and in the human soul. He says, in relation to us, we are disposed, this is Saint Bonaventure, we are disposed to re-enter the mirror of our mind in which the divine realities shine forth. And you actually see this point made very explicit in Saint John's prologue, in Saint John's Gospel. He enlightens every man that cometh into the world. Everyone that's born is born with a conscience, born with an intellect, a mind, and a will. And there God shines forth. The Trinity is at work. It's for us to enter into that. It is in looking inward in our interior world that we come to truly know ourselves and experience an ordered love for ourselves. Here he says, the light of truth as from a candelabrum glows upon the face of our mind, in which the image of the most blessed Trinity shines in splendor. Enter into yourself then, and see that your soul loves itself more fervently, that it comes not to love itself unless it knew itself, nor know itself unless it remembers itself, because our intellect grasps not only what it presents, it only grasps what the memory puts forth in it, the mind. And when we truly grasp who the Trinity is in us, then we have grasped what is true love. And why is this? Well, because we are called to be partakers of the divine nature. Well, how does the divine nature itself work? Well, he says that in God, God is the source and the foundation of all goodness and love, the origin of the Trinity's life and the foundation. But keeping in mind that in the Trinity, when we speak about first person, second person, third person, it's not that one came before the other. They all exist at the same time. But we use this ordering to deepen our human understanding of this profound reality. The Son, he says, is the exemplar is the perfect expression, if you want, of the Father's goodness and the eternal pattern for creation. He is, this is the word that he uses, the medium metaphysicum. That is, the word unites the invisible realm with the visible. And we understand this more clearly when we grasp the notion, and the word was made flesh. The invisible, the word, unites himself with flesh, the visible. So he unites as the pinnacle of all of creation, the invisible reality of God. And that's why St. Paul says, we have seen that Christ is the visible image of the invisible God. He is the one that unites the invisible creation, the uncreated God, with the visible creation, the creature of God. And then he says, referring to the Holy Ghost, who is the bond of love between the Father and the Son, the principle of their unity and the source of their shared goodness. The source of their shared goodness. So he, in his mind, St. Bonaventure points out that the Trinity's influence throughout the created world, both physical and intelligible, and divine realms, all reflect the beauty of the Trinity. But for us then, how do we go to the Trinity? How do we unite with the Trinity? We explain precisely that point, that the human mind, with all of its faculties of memory, intellect, and will, is a reflection of the Trinity, offering us then a real path to the mystical union with God. It's through our mind, our intellect, and our will, which are a reflection of the threefold aspect of that is in the Trinity, the Father, the Son, and the Holy Ghost. Holy Ghost being that source of love. Our wills is the source of what we love. We love this or that thing. It's a movement of the will. The intellect helps us to grasp that this thing is worth loving or not worth loving based on the reasons it puts forward. But the will is the movement. And here we can attribute like that in similarity to the Trinity. St. Bonaventure then points out that all of creation flows out of the relation between the Father and the Son. All existence has meaning in its relation to the Word. In the Incarnation, the Word is the becoming of Christ, unites with creation. The perfection of love involves the Father, the source of all love, the Son, the emanation of love, and the Spirit, the act of will, as we said, the foundation for the communal love that exists in the Father, the Son, and the Holy Ghost. The Spirit is the gift of God's love and unites us to the Father and the Son. So as we see in the Trinity, there is a perfect expression of relational love, a community of persons in love, which is dynamic and expressive. So we here on earth, we love people, we love family, friends, whatever. This love is an imperfect example of the love that exists in the Trinity, the Father, the Son, and the Holy Ghost. But it emanates essentially from the Trinity, who's put this love in us. Overflowing this beauty of God, the Trinity, being the, as I said, the expression of the relational love, a community of persons in love, which is dynamic and expressive, overflowing with goodness and creativity. God's goodness, God's love, gives of itself. That's what love does. Love is diffusive of itself, we say. It gives of itself, and that's what God does in the Trinity, one to the other, and then in relation to us. God freely chose to create. God freely chose to express his love and goodness to us. It is this outward movement of the Trinity in deciding to create us. the foundation then for us of all life, of holiness, of love, is found in the Trinity. And we have a duty to reflect this. This is why, if you reflect on the words of today's epistle, it's St. John who points out to us, let us love one another, for charity is God. And everyone that loves is born of God and knows God. He that loves not knows not God, for God is charity. By this hath the charity of God appeared to us, because God has sent his only begotten Son in the world, that we may live by him. That is, we may live by the Trinity. The Trinity is the source of our life, of grace and holiness. There isn't a sacrament that we receive in which we don't invoke the assistance of the Trinity. We are baptized in the Trinity. We are absolved of our sins in the Trinity, confirmed in the grace of the Trinity. All the sacraments leading us to a deepening love of the Holy Trinity. We can go on forever on this, but part of it is there was this great mystic, Sister Elizabeth of the Trinity, who points out in her writings that her greatest joy was to be the reflection of the love of the Trinity. And she's used as her motto the beautiful words of St. Paul, to live for the praise of his glory, the Laudem Gloriae, to be the praise of the love of the glory of God in this life. And here, this is a very profound point. As time progresses for us in life, the danger is, go back to what I said at the beginning, we can listen to what the world is saying, what the Pope is saying, what the bishops are saying, and we can become discouraged, we can become cynical, we can become bitter, and we can see the faults in our own life, faults in our neighbour, we're good at seeing that, and we become cynical, bitter, and always, you know, questioning how come this person or how come that person did this or how come that person can do that or how come I don't get to do this or that. And we can become blind and ungrateful and forgetful of the purpose of our life. Our purpose of our life is to be the instruments of the praise of the glory of the Trinity. That's the purpose of our life. That's the goal of our life. And if we don't enter into that love that in our life, that and reflect that love of the Trinity in everything we think and we do, we end up spreading poison. We end up becoming bitter and cynical and lose sight of that. And this is why I say and I insist that the doctrine of the Trinity is so profoundly important. God is love, and he didn't have to create us. He didn't have to do anything at all. Didn't have to give us the church, didn't have to give us anything. The only thing that God could not choose to do was not an option. And this is, again, I've said this last Sunday, you can reflect on for your entire life and never grasp it fully. That is, God could not choose not to be Trinity. God could not choose to be Father, Son, and Holy Ghost. That is the very nature of what God is. And that wasn't an option. But when we understand that reality, that God is Father, Son, and Holy Ghost, we see the profound love, a better word we use is charity, that exists in God, that we can certainly a little bit grasp. And that when God creates his giving of his love, his goodness, we understand that this love was why our Lord came into the world, to show the love of the Father, to die for us when we were his enemies, loving us despite our own weakness, and offering himself for us. And that we are called to enter into that love, that charity, and to be likewise reflecting that in all we think, we say, and we do. The danger is to reflect either ourselves or the bitter spirit that has taken over us because of our shortcomings, our failings, or the things of life. Everything in this life, good or bad, has a purpose in the plan of God. Even our shortcomings, even our failings, even our weaknesses, we ought never to be discouraged by them. On the contrary, we thank God. Thank God that these things keep us humble, keep us honest, help us to know that we are nothing without God, and that we must be entering more and more into the mind of God. The mind has a journey. The body is neither here nor there, but the mind has a journey. And that journey is towards God, and God is Trinity. And the closer we get to that God in that journey, the more we reflect the love that exists in the Father, the Son, and the Holy Ghost, all of who are profoundly selfless, profoundly full of life, love, and generosity. And if, as we are getting older, we are not full of life, full of love, full of generosity, kindness, consideration, honesty, integrity, then there's something wrong, something profoundly wrong in the way we are approaching God, and the neglect of the priorities that we, what we are called to. Everything in this life, material, immaterial, is irrelevant. That is the most important thing. You are called, we are called to be the light of the praise of God, giving glory him to him now, so that we may dwell forever with him in that kingdom which has no end forever in heaven. In the Father, the Son, Holy Ghost.
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2: Sister Lucy said the following: "The Most Holy Virgin in these last times in which we live has given a new efficacy to the recitation of the Rosary to such an extent that there is no problem, no matter how difficult it is, whether temporal or above all spiritual, in the personal life of each one of us, of our families, of the families of the world, or of religious communities, or even of the lives of peoples and nations, that cannot be solved by the Rosary. There is no problem, I tell you, no matter how difficult it is, that we cannot resolve by the prayer of the Holy Rosary."
3: The Holy Rosary. In the name of the Father, and of the Son, and of the Holy Ghost. Amen. I believe in God, the Father Almighty, creator of heaven and earth, and in Jesus Christ, his only Son, our Lord, who was conceived by the Holy Ghost, born of the Virgin Mary, suffered under Pontius Pilate, was crucified, died, and was buried. He descended into hell. The third day he arose again from the dead. He ascended into heaven, sitteth at the right hand of God, the Father Almighty. From thence he shall come to judge the living and the dead. Our Father, who art in heaven, hallowed be thy name. Thy kingdom come, thy will be done on earth as it is in heaven. Hail Mary, full of grace, the Lord is with thee. Blessed art thou amongst women, and blessed is the fruit of thy womb, Jesus. Hail Mary, full of grace, the Lord is with thee. Blessed art thou amongst women, and blessed is the fruit of thy womb, Jesus. Hail Mary, full of grace, the Lord is with thee. Blessed art thou amongst women, and blessed is the fruit of thy womb, Jesus.

We meditate today the joyful mysteries of the Holy Rosary. The first joyful mystery is the Annunciation. Our Father who art in heaven, hallowed be thy name. Thy kingdom come, thy will be done on earth as it is in heaven. Hail Mary, full of grace, the Lord is with thee. Blessed art thou amongst women, and blessed is the fruit of thy womb, Jesus. Hail Mary, full of grace, the Lord is with thee. Blessed art thou amongst women, and blessed is the fruit of thy womb, Jesus. Hail Mary, full of grace, the Lord is with thee. Blessed art thou amongst women, and blessed is the fruit of thy womb, Jesus. Mary, full of grace, the Lord is with thee. Blessed art thou amongst women, and blessed is the fruit of thy womb, Jesus. Hail Mary, full of grace, the Lord is with thee. Blessed art thou amongst women, and blessed is the fruit of thy womb, Jesus. Hail Mary, full of grace, the Lord is with thee. Blessed art thou amongst women, and blessed is the fruit of thy womb, Jesus. Hail Mary, full of grace, the Lord is with thee. Blessed art thou amongst women, and blessed is the fruit of thy womb, Jesus. Hail Mary, full of grace, the Lord is with thee. Blessed art thou amongst women, and blessed is the fruit of thy womb, Jesus. Hail Mary, full of grace, the Lord is with thee. Blessed art thou amongst women, and blessed is the fruit of thy womb, Jesus. Hail Mary, full of grace, the Lord is with thee. Blessed art thou amongst women, and blessed is the fruit of thy womb, Jesus.

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1: O my Jesus. The second joyful mystery is the visitation of Our Lady to her cousin Saint Elizabeth. Our Father who art in heaven, hallowed be thy name, thy kingdom come, thy will be done on earth as it is in heaven. Hail Mary, full of grace, the Lord is with thee. Blessed art thou amongst women, and blessed is the fruit of thy womb, Jesus. Hail Mary, full of grace, the Lord is with thee. Blessed art thou amongst women, and blessed is the fruit of thy womb, Jesus. Hail Mary, full of grace, the Lord is with thee. Blessed art thou amongst women, and blessed is the fruit of thy womb, Jesus. Hail Mary, full of grace, the Lord is with thee. Blessed art thou amongst women, and blessed is the fruit of thy womb, Jesus. Hail Mary, full of grace, the Lord is with thee. Blessed art thou amongst women, and blessed is the fruit of thy womb, Jesus. Hail Mary, full of grace, the Lord is with thee. Blessed art thou amongst women, and blessed is the fruit of thy womb, Jesus. Mary, full of grace, the Lord is with thee. Blessed art thou amongst women, and blessed is the fruit of thy womb, Jesus. Hail Mary, full of grace, the Lord is with thee. Blessed art thou amongst women, and blessed is the fruit of thy womb, Jesus. Hail Mary, full of grace, the Lord is with thee. Blessed art thou amongst women, and blessed is the fruit of thy womb, Jesus. Hail Mary, full of grace, the Lord is with thee. Blessed art thou amongst women, and blessed is the fruit of thy womb.

Jesus. The third joyful mystery is the Nativity of our Lord in Bethlehem. Our Father who art in heaven, hallowed be thy name. Thy kingdom come, thy will be done on earth as it is in heaven. Hail Mary, full of grace, the Lord is with thee. Blessed art thou amongst women, and blessed is the fruit of thy womb, Jesus. Hail Mary, full of grace, the Lord is with thee. Blessed art thou amongst women, and blessed is the fruit of thy womb, Jesus. Hail Mary, full of grace, the Lord is with thee. Blessed art thou amongst women, and blessed is the fruit of thy womb, Jesus. Hail Mary, full of grace, the Lord is with thee. Blessed art thou amongst women, and blessed is the fruit of thy womb, Jesus. Mary, full of grace, the Lord is with thee. Blessed art thou amongst women, and blessed is the fruit of thy womb, Jesus. Hail Mary, full of grace, the Lord is with thee. Blessed art thou amongst women, and blessed is the fruit of thy womb, Jesus. Hail Mary, full of grace, the Lord is with thee. Blessed art thou amongst women, and blessed is the fruit of thy womb, Jesus. Mary, full of grace, the Lord is with thee. Blessed art thou amongst women, and blessed is the fruit of thy womb, Jesus. Hail Mary, full of grace, the Lord is with thee. Blessed art thou amongst women, and blessed is the fruit of thy womb, Jesus. Hail Mary, full of grace, the Lord is with thee. Blessed art thou amongst women, and blessed is the fruit of thy womb, Jesus.

my Jesus. And the fourth joyful mystery, the presentation of the infant Jesus in the temple and the purification of Our Lady. Our Father who art in heaven, hallowed be thy name. Thy kingdom come, thy will be done on earth as it is in heaven. Hail Mary, full of grace, the Lord is with thee. Blessed art thou amongst women, and blessed is the fruit of thy womb, Jesus. Hail Mary, full of grace, the Lord is with thee. Blessed art thou amongst women, and blessed is the fruit of thy womb, Jesus. Hail Mary, full of grace, the Lord is with thee. Blessed art thou amongst women, and blessed is the fruit of thy womb, Jesus. Hail Mary, full of grace, the Lord is with thee. Blessed art thou amongst women, and blessed is the fruit of thy womb, Jesus. Hail Mary, full of grace, the Lord is with thee. Blessed art thou amongst women, and blessed is the fruit of thy womb, Jesus. Hail Mary, full of grace, the Lord is with thee. Blessed art thou amongst women, and blessed is the fruit of thy womb, Jesus. Hail Mary, full of grace, the Lord is with thee. Blessed art thou amongst women, and blessed is the fruit of thy womb, Jesus. Hail Mary, full of grace, the Lord is with thee. Blessed art thou amongst women, and blessed is the fruit of thy womb, Jesus. Hail Mary, full of grace, the Lord is with thee. Blessed art thou amongst women, and blessed is the fruit of thy womb, Jesus. Hail Mary, full of grace, the Lord is with thee. Blessed art thou amongst women, and blessed is the fruit of thy womb, Jesus.

O my Jesus, the last joyful mystery, the finding of Jesus in the temple. Our Father who art in heaven, hallowed be thy name, thy kingdom come, thy will be done on earth as it is in heaven. Hail Mary, full of grace, the Lord is with thee. Blessed art thou amongst women, and blessed is the fruit of thy womb, Jesus. Hail Mary, full of grace, the Lord is with thee. Blessed art thou amongst women, and blessed is the fruit of thy womb, Jesus. Hail Mary, full of grace, the Lord is with thee. Blessed art thou amongst women, and blessed is the fruit of thy womb, Jesus. Hail Mary, full of grace, the Lord is with thee. Blessed art thou amongst women, and blessed is the fruit of thy womb, Jesus. Hail Mary, full of grace, the Lord is with thee. Blessed art thou amongst women, and blessed is the fruit of thy womb, Jesus. Hail Mary, full of grace, the Lord is with thee. Blessed art thou amongst women, and blessed is the fruit of thy womb, Jesus. Hail Mary, full of grace, the Lord is with thee. Blessed art thou amongst women, and blessed is the fruit of thy womb, Jesus. Hail Mary, full of grace, the Lord is with thee. Blessed art thou amongst women, and blessed is the fruit of thy womb, Jesus. Hail Mary, full of grace, the Lord is with thee. Blessed art thou amongst women, and blessed is the fruit of thy womb, Jesus. Hail Mary, full of grace, the Lord is with thee. Blessed art thou amongst women, and blessed is the fruit of thy womb, Jesus.

0: Pray for us, O Holy Mother of God. Let us pray. O God, whose only begotten Son, by his life, death, and resurrection, has purchased for us the rewards of eternal life, grant, we beseech thee, that meditating upon these mysteries in the most holy rosary of the Blessed Virgin Mary, we may imitate what they contain and obtain what they promise, through the same Christ our Lord. Amen. In the name of the Father, and of the Son, and of
1: the name of the Father, and of the Son, and of the Holy Ghost. Amen. I believe in God, the Father Almighty, creator of heaven and earth, and in Jesus Christ, his only Son, our Lord, who was conceived by the Holy Ghost, born of the Virgin Mary, suffered under Pontius Pilate, was crucified, died, and was buried. He descended into hell, the third day he rose again from the dead. He ascended into heaven and stood at the right hand of God, the Father Almighty. From thence he shall come to judge the living and the dead. Our Father who art in heaven, hallowed be thy name. Thy kingdom come, thy will be done on earth as it is in heaven.
2: Give us
1: Hail Mary, full of grace, Lord is with thee. Blessed art thou amongst women, and blessed is the fruit of thy womb, Jesus. Hail Mary, full of grace, the Lord is with thee. Blessed art thou amongst women, and blessed is the fruit of thy womb, Jesus.
2: Holy Mary, Mother of God, pray for us sinners now and at the hour of our death. Amen.
1: Hail Mary, full of grace, the Lord is with thee. Blessed art thou amongst women, and blessed is the fruit of thy womb, Jesus.
2: Holy Mary,

0: Five sorrowful mysteries. The first is the agony of our Lord in the garden. Our Father who art in heaven, hallowed be thy name. Thy kingdom come, thy will be done on earth as it is in heaven.
1: Give us this day our daily bread, and forgive us our trespasses, as we forgive those who trespass against us. And lead us not into temptation,
0: Hail Mary, full of grace, the Lord is with thee. Blessed art thou amongst women, and blessed is the fruit of thy womb, Jesus.
1: Holy Mary, Mother of God, pray for us sinners now and at the hour of our death. Amen.
0: Hail Mary, full of grace, the Lord is with thee. Blessed art thou amongst women, and blessed is the fruit of thy womb, Jesus.
1: Holy Mary, Mother of God, pray for us sinners now and at the hour of death. Amen.
0: Hail Mary, full of grace, the Lord is with thee. Blessed art thou amongst women, and blessed is the fruit of thy womb, Jesus.
1: Holy Mary, Mother of God, pray for us sinners now and at the hour of our death.
0: Hail Mary, full of grace, the Lord is with thee. Blessed art thou amongst women, and blessed is the fruit of thy womb, Jesus.
1: Holy Mary, Mother of God, pray for us sinners now and at the hour of our death. Amen.
0: Hail Mary, full of grace, the Lord is with thee. Blessed art thou amongst women, and blessed is the fruit of thy womb, Jesus.
1: Holy Mary, Mother of God, pray for us sinners now and at the hour of our death. Amen.
0: Hail Mary, full of grace, the Lord is with thee. Blessed art thou amongst women, and blessed is the fruit of thy womb, Jesus.
1: Holy Mary, Mother of God, pray for us sinners now and
0: Hail Mary, full of grace, the Lord is with thee. Blessed art thou amongst women, and blessed is the fruit of thy womb, Jesus.
1: Holy Mary, Mother of God, pray for us sinners now and at the hour of our death. Amen.
0: Hail Mary, full of grace, the Lord is with thee. Blessed art thou amongst women, and blessed is the fruit of thy womb, Jesus.
1: Holy Mary, Mother of God, pray for us sinners now and at the hour of our death. Amen.
0: Hail Mary, full of grace, the Lord is with thee. Blessed art thou amongst women, and blessed is the fruit of thy womb, Jesus.
1: Holy Mary, Mother of God, pray for us sinners now and at the hour of our death.
0: Hail Mary, full of grace, the Lord is with thee. Blessed art thou amongst women, and blessed is the fruit of thy womb, Jesus.
1: Holy Mary, Mother of God, pray for us

0: My Jesus,
1: the second sorrowful mystery is the scourging at the pillar. Our Father who art in heaven, hallowed be thy name. Thy kingdom come, thy will be done on earth as it is in heaven.
0: Give us this day our daily bread, and forgive us our trespasses, as we forgive those who trespass against us. And lead us not into temptation,
1: but deliver us from evil. Hail Mary, full of grace, the Lord is with thee. Blessed art thou amongst women, and blessed is the fruit of thy womb, Jesus.
0: Holy Mary, Mother of God, pray for us sinners now and at the hour of our death.
1: Mary, full of grace, the Lord is with thee. Blessed art thou amongst women, and blessed is the fruit of thy womb, Jesus.
0: Holy Mary, Mother of God, pray for us sinners now and at the hour of our death. Amen.
1: Hail Mary, full of grace, the Lord is with thee. Blessed art thou amongst women, and blessed is the fruit of thy womb, Jesus.
0: Holy Mary, Mother of God, pray for us sinners now and at the hour of our death.
1: Hail Mary, full of grace, the Lord is with thee. Blessed art thou amongst women, and blessed is the fruit of thy womb, Jesus.
0: Holy Mary, Mother of God, save us from the hour of our death. Amen.
1: Hail Mary, full of grace, the Lord is with thee. Blessed art thou amongst women, and blessed is the fruit of thy womb, Jesus.
0: Holy Mary, Mother of God, save us from the hour of our death. Amen.
1: Hail Mary, full of grace, the Lord is with thee. Blessed art thou amongst women, and blessed is the fruit of thy womb, Jesus.
0: Holy Mary,
1: Hail Mary, full of grace, the Lord is with thee. Blessed art thou amongst women, and blessed is the fruit of thy womb, Jesus.
0: Holy Mary, Mother of God, pray for us sinners now and at the hour of our death.
1: Hail Mary, full of grace, the Lord is with thee. Blessed art thou amongst women, and blessed is the fruit of thy womb, Jesus.
0: Holy Mary, Mother of God, pray for us sinners now and at the hour of our death.
1: Full of grace, the Lord is with thee. Blessed art thou amongst women, and blessed is the fruit of thy womb, Jesus.
0: Holy Mary, Mother of God, pray for us sinners now and at the hour of our death. Amen.
1: Hail Mary, full of grace, the Lord is with thee. Blessed art thou amongst women, and blessed is the fruit of thy womb, Jesus.
0: Holy Mary, Mother of God, pray for us sinners now and at the hour of our death.

0: Forgive us our sins, save us from the fire of hell. Lead all souls to
1: the third sorrowful mystery is the crowning of thorns. Our Father, who art in heaven, hallowed be thy name. Thy kingdom come, thy will be done, on earth as it is in heaven. Hail Mary, full of grace, the Lord is with thee. Blessed art thou amongst women, and blessed is the fruit of thy womb, Jesus. Hail Mary, full of grace, the Lord is with thee. Blessed art thou amongst women, and blessed is the fruit of thy womb, Jesus. Hail Mary, full of grace, the Lord is with thee. Blessed art thou amongst women, and blessed is the fruit of thy womb, Jesus. Hail Mary, full of grace, the Lord is with thee. Blessed art thou amongst women, and blessed is the fruit of thy womb, Jesus.
0: Holy Mary,
1: Hail Mary, full of grace, the Lord is with thee. Blessed art thou amongst women, and blessed is the fruit of thy womb, Jesus.
0: Holy Mary, Mother of God, pray for us sinners now and at the hour of death. Amen.
1: Hail Mary, full of grace, the Lord is with thee. Blessed art thou amongst women, and blessed is the fruit of thy womb, Jesus.
0: Holy Mary, Mother of God, pray for us sinners now and at the hour of death. Amen.
1: Hail Mary, full of grace, the Lord is with thee. Blessed art thou amongst women, and blessed is the fruit of thy womb, Jesus.
0: Holy Mary,
1: Hail Mary, full of grace, the Lord is with thee. Blessed art thou amongst women, and blessed is the fruit of thy womb, Jesus.
0: Holy Mary, Mother of God,
1: Hail Mary, full of grace, the Lord is with thee. Blessed art thou amongst women, and blessed is the fruit of thy womb, Jesus.
0: Holy Mary,
1: Hail Mary, full of grace, the Lord is with thee. Blessed art thou amongst women, and blessed is the fruit of thy womb, Jesus.
0: Holy Mary, Mother of God, save us from the sins of the hour of death.

0: my Jesus.
1: Forgive us our sins. Save us from fires of hell. Lead all souls to heaven, especially
2: those who need mercy. Fourth sorrowful mystery is the carrying of the cross. Our Father who art in heaven, hallowed be thy name. Thy kingdom come, thy will be done earth as it is in heaven.
1: Give us this day our daily bread, and forgive us our trespasses, as we forgive those who trespass against us. And lead us not into temptation,
2: but deliver us from evil. Hail Mary, full of grace, the Lord is with thee. Blessed art thou amongst women, and blessed is the fruit of thy womb, Jesus.
1: Holy Mary, Mother of God, pray for us sinners, now and at the hour of our death.
2: Hail Mary, full of grace, the Lord is with thee. Blessed art thou amongst women, and blessed is the fruit of thy womb, Jesus.
1: Holy Mary, Mother of God, pray for us sinners, now and at the hour of our death. Amen.
2: Hail Mary, full of grace, the Lord is with thee. Blessed art thou amongst women, and blessed is the fruit of thy womb, Jesus.
1: Holy Mary, Mother of God, pray for us sinners, now and at the hour of our death.
2: Amen. Hail Mary, full of grace, the Lord is with thee. Blessed art thou amongst women, and blessed is the fruit of thy womb, Jesus.
1: Holy Mary, Mother of God,
2: Hail Mary, full of grace, the Lord is with thee. Blessed art thou amongst women, and blessed is the fruit of thy womb, Jesus.
1: Holy Mary, Mother of God, pray for us sinners, now and at the hour of our death.
2: Hail Mary, full of grace, the Lord is with thee. Blessed art thou amongst women, and blessed is the fruit of thy womb, Jesus.
1: Holy Mary, Mother of God, pray for us sinners, now and at the hour of our death.
2: Hail Mary, full of grace, the Lord is with thee. Blessed art thou amongst women, and blessed is the fruit of thy womb, Jesus.
1: Holy Mary, Mother of God, pray for us sinners.
2: Hail Mary, full of grace, the Lord is with thee. Blessed art thou amongst women, and blessed is the fruit of thy womb, Jesus.
1: Holy Mary, Mother of God, pray for us.
2: Hail Mary, full of grace, the Lord is with thee. Blessed art thou amongst women, and blessed is the fruit of thy womb, Jesus.
1: Holy Mary, Mother of God,
2: Hail Mary, full of grace, the Lord is with thee. Blessed art the Lord is with thee. Blessed art thou amongst women, and blessed is the fruit of thy womb, Jesus.
1: Holy Mary, Mother of God,

0: death, sorrow, and mysteries, crucifixion, death of our Lord on the cross. Our Father, who art in heaven, hallowed be thy name. Thy kingdom come, thy will be done on earth as in heaven. Hail Mary, full of grace, the Lord is with thee. Blessed art thou amongst women, and blessed the fruit of thy womb, Jesus.
1: Holy Mary, Mother of God, pray for us sinners now
0: and at the hour of our death. Hail Mary, full of grace, the Lord is with thee. Blessed art thou amongst women, and blessed the fruit of thy womb, Jesus.
1: Holy Mary, Mother of God, pray for us sinners now and at the hour of our death.
0: Hail Mary, full of grace, the Lord is with thee. Blessed art thou amongst women, and blessed the fruit of thy womb, Jesus.
1: Holy Mary, Mother of God, pray for us sinners now and at the hour of our death.
0: Hail Mary, full of grace, the Lord is with thee. Blessed art thou amongst women, and blessed the fruit of thy womb, Jesus.
1: Holy Mary, Mother of God, pray for us sinners now and at the hour of our death.
0: Hail Mary, full of grace, the Lord is with thee. Blessed art thou amongst women, and blessed the fruit of thy womb, Jesus.
1: Holy Mary, Mother of God, pray for us sinners now and at the hour of our death.
0: Hail Mary, full of grace, the Lord is with thee. Blessed art thou amongst women, and blessed the fruit of thy womb, Jesus.
1: Holy Mary, Mother of God, pray for us sinners now and at the hour of our death.
0: Hail Mary, full of grace, Lord is with thee. Blessed art thou amongst women, and blessed the fruit of thy womb, Jesus.
1: Holy Mary, Mother of God, pray for us sinners now and at the hour of our death.
0: Hail Mary, full of grace, Lord is with thee. Blessed art thou amongst women, and blessed the fruit of thy womb, Jesus.
1: Holy Mary, Mother of God, pray for us sinners now and at the hour of our death.
0: Hail Mary, full of grace, Lord is with thee. Blessed art thou amongst women, and blessed the fruit of thy womb, Jesus.
1: Holy Mary, Mother of God, pray for us sinners now and at the hour of our death.
0: Hail Mary, full of grace, the Lord is with thee. Blessed art thou amongst women, and blessed the fruit of thy womb, Jesus.
1: Holy Mary, Mother of God, pray for us sinners now and at the hour of our death.

0: Queen,
1: of thy mercy, O thy blessings, and of thy
0: and to thee do we cry, O God's judgment, and to thee do we send up our sighs, and to thy scholarly tears. Turn then, most gracious advocate, of thy eyes of mercy towards us. And after this, our exaltation to us, most of our Jesus. O clement, O loving, and O sweet Virgin Mary. Pray for us, Holy Mother of God. Let us pray. O God, whose only begotten Son, by his life, death, and resurrection, has purchased for us the rewards of eternal life, grant we beseech thee that meditating upon these mysteries of the most holy rosary of the Blessed Virgin Mary, we may imitate what they contain and obtain what they promise through the same Christ our Lord.
2: In the name of the Father, and of the Son, and of the Holy Ghost, and I believe in God, the Father Almighty, creator of heaven and earth, and in Jesus Christ, his only Son, our Lord, who was conceived by the Holy Ghost, born of the Virgin Mary, suffered under Pontius Pilate, was crucified, died, and was buried. He descended into hell. The third day he arose again from the dead. He ascended into heaven, sitteth at the right hand of God the Father Almighty. From thence he shall come to judge the living and the dead. Our Father who art in heaven, hallowed be thy name. Thy kingdom come, thy will be done on earth as it is in heaven.
3: Give us
2: Hail Mary, full of grace, the Lord is with thee. Blessed art thou amongst women, and blessed is the fruit of thy womb, Jesus. Hail Mary, full of grace, the Lord is with thee. Blessed art thou amongst women, and blessed is the fruit of thy womb, Jesus. Hail Mary, full of grace, the Lord is with thee. Blessed art thou amongst women, and blessed is the fruit of thy womb, Jesus.

0: first glorious mystery of the resurrection. Our Father, who art in heaven, hallowed be thy name. Thy kingdom come, thy will be done on earth as it is in heaven. Hail Mary, full of grace, the Lord is with thee. Blessed art thou amongst women, and blessed is the fruit of thy womb, Jesus.
1: Holy Mary, Mother of God,
0: pray for us sinners now and at the hour of our death. Amen. Hail Mary, full of grace, the Lord is with thee. Blessed art thou amongst women, and blessed is the fruit of thy womb, Jesus.
1: Holy Mary, Mother of God, pray for us sinners now and at the hour of our death.
0: Hail Mary, full of grace, the Lord is with thee. Blessed art thou amongst women, and blessed is the fruit of thy womb, Jesus.
1: Holy Mary, Mother of God, pray for us sinners now and at the hour of our death.
0: Hail Mary, full of grace, the Lord is with thee. Blessed art thou amongst women, and blessed is the fruit of thy womb, Jesus.
1: Holy Mary, Mother of God, pray for us sinners now and at the hour of our death.
0: Hail Mary, full of grace, the Lord is with thee. Blessed art thou amongst women, and blessed is the fruit of thy womb, Jesus.
1: Holy Mary, Mother of God, pray for us sinners now and at the hour of our death.
0: Hail Mary, full of grace, the Lord is with thee. Blessed art thou amongst women, and blessed is the fruit of thy womb, Jesus.
1: Holy Mary,
0: Hail Mary, full of grace, the Lord is with thee. Blessed art thou amongst women, and blessed is the fruit of thy womb, Jesus.
1: Holy Mary, Mother of God, pray for us sinners now and at the hour of our death.
0: Hail Mary, full of grace, the Lord is with thee. Blessed art thou amongst women, and blessed is the fruit of thy womb, Jesus.
1: Holy Mary, Mother of God, pray for us sinners now and at the hour of our death.
0: Hail Mary, full of grace, the Lord is with thee. Blessed art thou amongst women, and blessed is the fruit of thy womb, Jesus.
1: Holy Mary,
0: Hail Mary, full of grace, the Lord is with thee. Blessed art thou amongst women, and blessed is the fruit of thy womb, Jesus.
1: Holy

0: O my Jesus,
1: the second glorious mystery is the Ascension. Our Father who art in heaven, hallowed be thy name. Thy kingdom come, thy will be done on earth as it is in heaven.
0: Give us this day our daily bread,
2: as we forgive those who trespass against us, and lead us not into temptation.
1: Hail Mary, full of grace, the Lord is with thee. Blessed art thou amongst women, and blessed is the fruit of thy womb, Jesus.
0: Holy Mary, Mother of God, pray for us sinners now and at the hour of our death.
1: Hail Mary, full of grace, the Lord is with thee. Blessed art thou amongst women, and blessed is the fruit of thy womb, Jesus.
0: Holy Mary, Mother of God, pray for us sinners now and at the hour of our death.
1: Hail Mary, full of grace, the Lord is with thee. Blessed art thou amongst women, and blessed is the fruit of thy womb, Jesus.
0: Holy Mary, Mother of God, pray for us sinners now and at the hour of our death.
1: Hail Mary, full of grace, the Lord is with thee. Blessed art thou amongst women, and blessed is the fruit of thy womb, Jesus.
0: Holy Mary, Mother of God, pray for us sinners now and at the hour of our death.
1: Hail Mary, full of grace, the Lord is with thee. Blessed art thou amongst women, and blessed is the fruit of thy womb, Jesus.
0: Holy Mary, Mother of God, pray for us sinners now and at the hour of our death.
1: Hail Mary, full of grace, the Lord is with thee. Blessed art thou amongst women, and blessed is the fruit of thy womb, Jesus.
0: Holy Mary, Mother of God, pray for us sinners now and at the hour of our death.
1: Hail Mary, full of grace, the Lord is with thee. Blessed art thou amongst women, and blessed is the fruit of thy womb, Jesus.
0: Holy Mary, Mother of God, pray for us sinners now and at the hour of our death.
1: Hail Mary, full of grace, the Lord is with thee. Blessed art thou amongst women, and blessed is the fruit of thy womb, Jesus.
0: Holy Mary, Mother of God, pray for us sinners now and at the hour of our death.
1: Hail Mary, full of grace, the Lord is with thee. Blessed art thou amongst women, and blessed is the fruit of thy womb, Jesus.
0: Holy Mary, Mother of God, pray for us sinners now and at the hour of our death.
1: Hail Mary, full of grace, the Lord is with thee. Blessed art thou amongst women, and blessed is the fruit of thy womb, Jesus.
0: Holy Mary, Mother of God, pray for us sinners now and at the hour of our death.

0: The third glorious mystery is the descent of the Holy Ghost upon the apostles and Mary. Our Father, who art in heaven, hallowed be thy name. Thy kingdom come, thy will be done on earth as it is in heaven.
1: Give us this day our daily bread, and forgive us our trespasses, as we forgive
0: Hail Mary, full of grace, the Lord is with thee. Blessed art thou amongst women, and blessed is the fruit of thy womb, Jesus.
1: Holy Mary, Mother of God, pray for us sinners now and at the hour of our death.
0: Hail Mary, full of grace, the Lord is with thee. Blessed art thou amongst women, and blessed is the fruit of thy womb, Jesus.
1: Holy Mary, Mother of God, pray for us sinners now and at the hour of our death.
0: Hail Mary, full of grace, the Lord is with thee. Blessed art thou amongst women, and blessed is the fruit of thy womb, Jesus.
1: Holy Mary, Mother of God, pray for us sinners now and at the hour of our death.
0: Hail Mary, full of grace, the Lord is with thee. Blessed art thou amongst women, and blessed is the fruit of thy womb, Jesus.
1: Holy Mary, Mother of God, pray for us sinners now and at the hour of our death.
0: Hail Mary, full of grace, the Lord is with thee. Blessed art thou amongst women, and blessed is the fruit of thy womb, Jesus.
1: Holy Mary, Mother of God, pray for us sinners now and at the hour of our death.
0: Hail Mary, full of grace, the Lord is with thee. Blessed art thou amongst women, and blessed is the fruit of thy womb, Jesus.
1: Holy Mary, Mother of God, pray for us sinners now and at the hour of our death.
0: Hail Mary, full of grace, the Lord is with thee. Blessed art thou amongst women, and blessed is the fruit of thy womb, Jesus.
1: Holy Mary, Mother of God, pray for us sinners now and at the hour of our death.
0: Hail Mary, full of grace, the Lord is with thee. Blessed art thou amongst women, and blessed is the fruit of thy womb, Jesus.
1: Holy Mary, Mother of God, pray for us sinners now and at the hour of our death.
0: Hail Mary, full of grace, the Lord is with thee. Blessed art thou amongst women, and blessed is the fruit of thy womb, Jesus.
1: Holy Mary, Mother of God, pray for us sinners now and at the hour of our death.
0: Hail Mary, full of grace, the Lord is with thee. Blessed art thou amongst women, and blessed is the fruit of thy womb, Jesus.
1: Holy Mary, Mother of God, pray for us sinners now and at the hour of our death.

0: Jesus.
1: Forgive us our sins, save us from fire and fire. Lead all souls to heaven,
0: especially those who are most in need. The fourth glorious mystery is the Assumption. Our Father, who art in heaven, hallowed be thy name. Thy kingdom come, thy will be done on earth as it is in heaven.
1: Give us this day our daily bread, and forgive us our trespasses, as we forgive those who trespass against us. And lead us not into temptation, but deliver us from evil.
0: Hail Mary, full of grace, the Lord is with thee. Blessed art thou among women, and blessed is the fruit of thy womb, Jesus.
1: Holy Mary, Mother of God, pray for us sinners, now and at the hour of our
0: death. Hail Mary, full of grace, the Lord is with thee. Blessed art thou among women, and blessed is the fruit of thy womb, Jesus.
1: Holy Mary, Mother of God, pray for us sinners, now and at the hour of our death.
0: Hail Mary, full of grace, the Lord is with thee. Blessed art thou among women, and blessed is the fruit of thy womb, Jesus.
1: Holy Mary, Mother of God, pray for us sinners, now and at the hour of our death.
0: Hail Mary, full of grace, the Lord is with thee. Blessed art thou among women, and blessed is the fruit of thy womb, Jesus.
1: Holy Mary, Mother of God, pray for us sinners, now and at the hour of our death.
0: Hail Mary, full of grace, the Lord is with thee. Blessed art thou among women, and blessed is the fruit of thy womb, Jesus.
1: Holy Mary, Mother of God, pray for us sinners, now and at the hour of our death.
0: Hail Mary, full of grace, the Lord is with thee. Blessed art thou among women, and blessed is the fruit of thy womb, Jesus.
1: Holy Mary, Mother of God, pray for us sinners, now and at the hour of our death.
0: Hail Mary, full of grace, the Lord is with thee. Blessed art thou among women, and blessed is the fruit of thy womb, Jesus.
1: Holy Mary, Mother of God, pray for us sinners, now and at the hour of our death.
0: Hail Mary, full of grace, the Lord is with thee. Blessed art thou among women, and blessed is the fruit of thy womb, Jesus.
1: Holy Mary, Mother of God, pray for us sinners, now and at the hour of our death.
0: Hail Mary, full of grace, the Lord is with thee. Blessed art thou among women, and blessed is the fruit of thy womb, Jesus.
1: Holy Mary, Mother of God, pray for us sinners, now and at the hour of our death.
0: Hail Mary, full of grace, the Lord is with thee. Blessed art thou among women, and blessed is the fruit of thy womb, Jesus.
1: Holy Mary, Mother of God, pray for us sinners, now and at the hour of our death.

0: Jesus.
1: Forgive us our sins.
2: The fifth glorious mystery is the coronation. Our Father, who art in heaven, hallowed be thy name. Thy kingdom come, thy will be done on earth as it is in heaven.
1: Give us this
3: day our
1: daily bread,
3: and forgive us our trespasses, as we forgive those who trespass against us. And lead us not into temptation, but deliver us from evil.
2: Hail Mary, full of grace, the Lord is with thee. Blessed art thou amongst women, and blessed is the fruit of thy womb, Jesus.
1: Holy Mary, Mother of God,
3: pray for us sinners, now and at the hour of our death.
2: Hail Mary, full of grace, the Lord is with thee. Blessed art thou amongst women, and blessed is the fruit of thy womb, Jesus.
3: Holy Mary, Mother of God, pray for us sinners, now and at the hour of our death.
2: Hail Mary, full of grace, the Lord is with thee. Blessed art thou amongst women, and blessed is the fruit of thy womb, Jesus.
3: Holy Mary, Mother of God, pray for us sinners, now and at the hour of our death.
2: Hail Mary, full of grace, the Lord is with thee. Blessed art thou amongst women, and blessed is the fruit of thy womb, Jesus.
3: Holy Mary, Mother of God, pray for us sinners, now and at the hour of our death.
2: Hail Mary, full of grace, the Lord is with thee. Blessed art thou amongst women, and blessed is the fruit of thy womb, Jesus.
3: Holy Mary, Mother of God, pray for us sinners, now and at the hour of our death.
2: Hail Mary, full of grace, the Lord is with thee. Blessed art thou amongst women, and blessed is the fruit of thy womb, Jesus.
3: Holy Mary, Mother of God, pray for us sinners, now and at the hour of our death.
2: The Lord is with thee. Blessed art thou amongst women, and blessed is the fruit of thy womb, Jesus.
3: Holy Mary, Mother of God, pray for us sinners, now and at the hour of our death.
2: Hail Mary, full of grace, the Lord is with thee. Blessed art thou amongst women, and blessed is the fruit of thy womb, Jesus.
3: Holy Mary, Mother of God, pray for us sinners, now and at the hour of our death.
2: Grace, Lord, is with thee. Blessed art thou amongst women, and blessed is the fruit of thy womb, Jesus.
3: Holy Mary, Mother of God, pray for us sinners, now and at the hour of our death.
2: Hail Mary, full of grace, Lord, is with thee. Blessed art thou amongst women, and blessed is the fruit of thy womb, Jesus.
3: Holy Mary,

Forgive us our sins, and save us from the fire of hell. Lead all souls to heaven, especially those who most need thy mercy. Hail, Holy Queen, Mother of Mercy, and Lord of Christ, Jesus, and our Lord. To thee we cry, our precious Son of God. To thee we send up our sighs, mourning, and weeping, and our fountain of tears. Turn the most gracious heaven, and the Lord is our mercy towards us. And after this, there is thou shown unto us the blessed fruit of thy womb, Jesus. Upon the blood of all sins, we pray. Pray for us, Holy Mother of God. Let us pray. O God, whose only begotten Son, by his life, death, and resurrection, hath purchased for us the rewards of eternal salvation, grant, we beseech thee, that in meditating upon these mysteries of the Most Holy Rosary of the Blessed Virgin Mary, we may imitate what they contain and obtain what they promise, through the same Christ our Lord. Amen.

0: In the name of the Father, and of the Son, and of the Holy Spirit. Amen. Lord, have mercy on us.
1: Christ, have mercy on us.
0: Lord, have mercy on us. Christ, hear us.
1: Christ, graciously hear us.
0: God, the Father of heaven,
1: have mercy on us.
0: God, the Son, Redeemer of the world,
1: have mercy on us.
0: God, the Holy Spirit,
1: have mercy on us.
0: Holy Trinity, one God,
1: have mercy on us.
0: Holy Mary,
1: pray for us.
0: Holy Mother of God,
1: pray for us.
0: Holy Virgin of Virgins,
1: pray for us.
0: Mother of Christ,
1: pray for us.
0: Mother of the Church,
1: pray for us.
0: Mother of Divine Grace,
1: pray for us.
0: Mother Most Pure,
1: pray for us.
0: Mother Most Chaste,
1: pray for us.
0: Mother Inviolate,
1: pray for us.
0: Mother Undefiled,
1: pray for us.
0: Mother Most Amiable,
1: pray for us.
0: Mother Most Admirable,
1: pray for us.
0: Mother of Good Counsel,
1: pray for us.
0: Mother of our Creator,
1: pray for us.
0: Mother of our Savior,
1: pray for us.
0: Virgin Most Prudent,
1: pray for us.
0: Virgin Most Venerable,
1: pray for us.
0: Virgin Most Renowned,
1: pray for us.
0: Virgin Most Powerful,
1: pray for us.
0: Virgin Most Merciful,
1: pray for us.
0: Virgin Most Faithful,
1: pray for us.
0: Mirror of Justice,
1: pray for us.
0: Seat of Wisdom,
1: pray for us.
0: Cause of our Joy,
1: pray for us.
0: Spiritual Vessel,
1: pray for us.
0: Vessel of Honor,
1: pray for us.
0: Singular Vessel of Devotion,
1: pray for us.
0: Mystical Rose,
1: pray for us.
0: Tower of David,
1: pray for us.
0: Tower of Ivory,
1: pray for us.
0: House of Gold,
1: pray for us.
0: Ark of the Covenant,
1: pray for us.
0: Gate of Heaven,
1: pray for us.
0: Morning Star,
1: pray for us.
0: Health of the Sick,
1: pray for us.
0: Refuge of Sinners,
1: pray for us.
0: Comforter of the Afflicted,
1: pray for us.
0: Help of Christians,
1: pray for us.
0: Queen of Angels,
1: pray for us.
0: Queen of Patriarchs,
1: pray for us.
0: Queen of Prophets,
1: pray for us.
0: Queen of Apostles,
1: pray for us.
0: Queen of Martyrs,
1: pray for us.
0: Queen of Confessors,
1: pray for us.
0: Queen of Virgins,
1: pray for us.
0: Queen of All Saints,
1: pray for us.
0: Queen conceived without original sin,
1: pray for us.
0: Queen assumed into Heaven,
1: pray for us.
0: Queen of the Most Holy Rosary,
1: pray for us.
0: Queen of Families,
1: pray for us.
0: Queen of Peace,
1: pray for us.
0: Lamb of God, who takest away the sins of the world,
2: spare us, O Lord.
0: Lamb of God, who takest away the sins of the world,
2: graciously hear us, O Lord.
0: Lamb of God, who takest away the sins of the world,
2: have mercy on us.
0: Pray for us, O Holy Mother of God,
2: that we may be made worthy of the promises of Christ.
0: Let us pray. Grant, we beseech thee, O Lord God, that we, thy servants, may enjoy perpetual health of mind and body, and by the glorious intercession of the Blessed Mary, ever-Virgin, be delivered from present sorrow and enjoy everlasting happiness, through Christ our Lord.
2: Amen.

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Oh, how great is the priest! 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St. John Marie Vianney.

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1: The Way of the Cross by Monsignor Fulton J. Sheen. The curtain is now about to go up on the awful and abiding drama of thy redemptive love. And as I hear thy words, "Take up thy cross daily and follow me," I stand affrighted, lest its burden be too great and its shame too bitter. If I could but see that thy command to follow thee to Calvary was not just an iron law of cruel fate, but a condition of everlasting happiness, perhaps I could make better the journey. But I fear, dear Jesus, lest having thee, I must have naught else beside. Let this fear be dispelled in seeing death as the condition of life. For through thy apostle Paul, thou hast told us it is the joy at the end of the journey that makes us endure the cross. And even thou, in loving kindness, hast asked all who labor and are burdened to come unto thee, where they will find rest for their souls. Then I shall take up the cross, Jesus. Why must we love thee so? The first station. Jesus is condemned to death. Pilate, the time-serving politician, stepped forward on his sunlit portico. On his right stood Christ, the Just One, who came to give his life for the redemption of many. On his left stood Barabbas, the wicked one, who had incited a revolt and taken a life. Pilate asked the mob to choose between the two, "Whether you will that I release unto you Christ or Barabbas?" How would I have answered that question had I been in the courtyard that Good Friday morning? I cannot escape answering by saying that the question belongs only to the past, for it is as actual now as ever. My conscience is the tribunal of Pilate. Daily, hourly, and every minute of the day, Christ comes before that tribunal as virtue, honesty, and purity. Barabbas comes as vice, dishonesty, and uncleanliness. As often as I chose to speak the uncharitable word, do the dishonest action, or consent to the evil thought, I say in so many words, "Release unto me Barabbas." And to choose Barabbas means to crucify Christ. Pray for us, O Holy Mother of God, that we may be made worthy of the promises of Christ. O Jesus, many times in my life I have preferred Barabbas to thee. There is no way that I can undo that choice, but to make my way to thy feet and beg thy forgiveness. But that is so humiliating, for thou wearest the garment of a fool, and thou bearest in thy hand the reed scepter of a mocking king. It is so hard to do penance and admit that I am guilty. It is so hard to be seen with thee, who art wearing thy crown of thorns. It is hard. But let me see, Jesus, that it is harder to wear the crown of thorns. Our Father who art in heaven, hallowed be thy name, thy kingdom come, thy will be done on earth as it is in heaven. Give us this day our daily bread, and forgive us our trespasses, as we forgive those who trespass against us. And lead us not into temptation, but deliver us from evil. Amen. Hail Mary, full of grace, the Lord is with thee. Blessed art thou amongst women, and blessed is the fruit of thy womb, Jesus. Holy Mary, Mother of God, pray for us sinners, now and at the hour of our death. Amen. Glory be to the Father, to the Son, and to the Holy Ghost, as it was in the beginning, is now, and ever shall be, world without end. Amen. The second station. Jesus carries his cross. Our blessed Lord had been a visitor to our earth but 40 days, when Simeon, with prophetic vision, declared he would become a sign of contradiction. That day had now come, for he came unto his own, and his own received him not. As a symbol of the world's contradiction of his life-giving message, they gave him a cross in which one bar is a variance or contradiction with another. The horizontal bar, symbolizing death, for all death is flat and prostrate. The vertical bar, symbolizing life, for all life is upright and erect. But by a divine act, he made the sign of contradiction the sign of redemption, and converted the cross into the crucifix. The cross is the problem of pain and death, but the crucifix is its solution. For once the God-man ennobled it by his presence, he reveals that pain is the condition of pleasure, death the prelude to life, and that unless we take up our cross and follow him, we cannot be his disciple. Pray for us, O Holy Mother of God, that we may be made worthy of the promises of Christ. I know, dear Lord, how crosses are made. Thy will is the vertical bar. My will is the horizontal bar. When I place my will against thy will, I make a cross. Up to this point, dear Jesus, I have done nothing but fashion crosses by disobeying thy holy law and asserting my own selfish desire. Grant that I may make thee no more crosses, but henceforth may place the bar of my will alongside the bar of thy will, and make a yoke that will always be sweet, and a burden that will always be light. Our Father who art in heaven, hallowed be thy name. Thy kingdom come, thy will be done, on earth as it is in heaven. Give us this day our daily bread, and forgive us our trespasses, as we forgive those who trespass against us. And lead us not into temptation, but deliver us from evil. Amen. Hail Mary, full of grace, the Lord is with thee. Blessed art thou amongst women, and blessed is the fruit of thy womb, Jesus. Holy Mary, Mother of God, pray for us sinners, now and at the hour of our death. Amen. Glory be to the Father, to the Son, and to the Holy Ghost, as it was in the beginning, is now, and ever shall be, world without end. Amen. The Third Station. Jesus falls the first time. Three times our Savior was tempted on the mountain, and three times he fell on the way to the mountain of Calvary. Thus did he atone for our three falls to the temptations of the flesh, the world, and the devil. After fasting 40 days in the desert, our blessed Lord was hungry. Satan tempted him first on the part of the flesh, by asking him to do the natural thing when hungry, namely, to use his power and command that the stones be turned into bread. But the Master retorted that the food which satisfies the longings of our heart comes not from the flesh, but from the Spirit of God. Many times I, too, have been tempted to give way to the demands of my lower nature when the Spirit should have been served. But, unlike my Master, I fell by consenting to the promptings of the flesh instead of the urges of grace, and by doing that which is natural when I should have done that which is supernatural. And, alas, I have found it always true that giving way to lower impulses has made hungry where most it satisfies, and that with the bread of lower desires no man can live. Pray for us, O Holy Mother of God, that we may be made worthy of the promises of Christ. When my frame rocks beneath the power of Satan, and my flesh is buffeted by the tempter, seal my senses, and keep me mindful that my body is a temple of the Holy Ghost, and that only the clean of heart shall see thee, O God. Grant henceforth that, by the merits of this fall under the cross, I may be saved from falls of the flesh, not by bread made from stones, but by flesh made from the bread of life, and by blood made from the wine that germinates virgins. Our Father who art in heaven, Hallowed be thy name, thy kingdom come, thy will be done, on earth as it is in heaven. Give us this day our daily bread, and forgive us our trespasses, as we forgive those who trespass against us. And lead us not into temptation, but deliver us from evil. Amen. Hail Mary, full of grace, the Lord is with thee. Blessed art thou amongst women, and blessed is the fruit of thy womb, Jesus. Holy Mary, Mother of God, pray for us sinners, now and at the hour of our death. Amen. Glory be to the Father, to the Son, and to the Holy Ghost, as it was in the beginning, is now, and ever shall be, world without end. Amen. The fourth station. Jesus meets his Blessed Mother. At the marriage feast of Cana, when Mary first noted the embarrassment of the hosts and asked her divine Son to work his first miracle, he answered, "My hour is not yet come." But at her solicitation, he anticipated it and changed the water into wine. "His hour," he said, "was not yet come, but his hour was her hour too, and now it had come." At Cana, he changed water into wine. On the road to Calvary, the wine is changed into blood. It is the solemn hour of consecration by which she unites herself with the sufferings of her beloved Son to save the world from the terrible embarrassment of sin and the want of God's redemptive wine of love. It was the hour of reversal of the world's estimate of love. For a son is summoning his mother to suffer. Love, then, does not mean to have. It means to be had. It is the giving of oneself for another. No one ever loved Jesus like Mary. Therefore, no one ever suffered for Jesus like Mary. Pray for us, O Holy Mother of God, that we may be made worthy of the promises of Christ. Mary, dear Mother, in this thy hour of sorrow, thou art paying dearly for the privilege of thy immaculate conception. Thou art doing even more, for thy present sorrows are the pains of childbirth, by which thou dost become the mother of mankind, as in Bethlehem thou didst become the mother of Jesus, thy firstborn. Thou art then really my mother, not by the title of courtesy, but by the pains of birth. Teach me, Mother, to see that Jesus calls to suffering those whom he loves, and grant that just as Jesus keeps the best wine of his love for the hour when we need it most, so too he may keep thee near us when we need thee most, in all trials and temptations, and in particular at the hour of our death. Our Father who art in heaven, hallowed be thy name, thy kingdom come, thy will be done on earth as it is in heaven. Give us this day our daily bread, and forgive us our trespasses, as we forgive those who trespass against us. And lead us not into temptation, but deliver us from evil. Amen. Hail Mary, full of grace, the Lord is with thee. Blessed art thou amongst women, and blessed is the fruit of thy womb, Jesus. Holy Mary, Mother of God, pray for us sinners, now and at the hour of our death. Amen. Glory be to the Father, to the Son, and to the Holy Ghost, as it was in the beginning, is now, and ever shall be, world without end. Amen.

Fifth station. Simon the Cyrenian helps Jesus to carry his cross. It was not merely death sinful men wished our blessed Savior. It was a particular kind of death upon the sign of contradiction. Lest exhaustion and weakness should rob them of unfurling him as a banner of salvation upon the cross of Calvary, they forced Simon of Cyrene to help him with his task. Simon saw in the cross only the burden of wood, but not the burden of the world's sins, and hence became at first an unwilling aid and a constrained helper. A few minutes, however, in the sweet company of Jesus changed his outlook. Slavery became freedom, constraint became love, and reluctance a sweet abandon. I too am like Simon in his first moments. I know about Jesus, but I do not know Jesus. I have feared to be a sharer of his cross, and hence have loved but little, because I have known only a little. I have too often insisted on beginning with pleasure, when it is with pleasure that I should have ended. Pray for us, O Holy Mother of God, that we may be made worthy of the promises of Christ. Give me, O Jesus, an understanding of this great mystery, that it is only at a distance that the cross frightens, that its shadow is really more terrible than its reality, that its splinters are more terrifying than its beams, that the whole of it is more easy to carry than a part. Thou hast told us, dear Savior, that we must take up our cross daily and follow Thee. Grant, then, that when a cross comes between Thee and me, as it did between Thee and Simon, that I may be quite content just to see Thy footsteps and follow them as Simon did, until at last I shall be forevermore an uncaught captive in the hands of Thy sweet love. Our Father, who art in heaven, hallowed be Thy name. Thy kingdom come, Thy will be done, on earth as it is in heaven. Give us this day our daily bread, and forgive us our trespasses, as we forgive those who trespass against us. And lead us not into temptation, but deliver us from evil. Amen. Hail Mary, full of grace, the Lord is with thee. Blessed art thou amongst women, and blessed is the fruit of thy womb, Jesus. Holy Mary, Mother of God, pray for us sinners, now and at the hour of our death. Amen. Glory be to the Father, to the Son, and to the Holy Ghost, as it was in the beginning, is now, and ever shall be, world without end. Amen. Yes, the sixth station. Veronica wipes the face of Jesus. Simon the Cyrenian helped Jesus with his burden as a reminder that man is called to the sublime vocation of carrying a cross. But woman, too, has her role to play. And on that dread day, Veronica, with a woman's own peculiar vision, looked out on a countenance bruised and stained with dust and blood, and saw in it the very face of divinity. Braving human respect, she touched the towel to his visage, and, as if to remind us that the likeness between Christ and us is most perfect in suffering and sorrow, the divine Savior, on his way not to Tabor, but to Calvary, left the impression of his divinely sorrowful face. By that one act, our blessed Lord revealed that we can never become like unto him in the nobility of his birth, when angels sung to shepherds, nor in the glory of his transfiguration, when his face did shine like the sun, and his garments were as white as snow. There is only one way we can become exactly like him, and that is by suffering. Pray for us, O Holy Mother of God, that we may be made worthy of the promises of Christ. The day, O Lord, I was born anew of water and the Holy Ghost, the image of thy cross was stamped on my soul, and the inscription of thy sorrow graven on my heart.
On this day thou askest me, whose inscription is written thereon? If it be thine, then let me render to God the things that are God's. Grant that, like Veronica, I may brave all human respect to carry thy image about with me, not on a veil, but on the fleshy tablet of my heart. Bestow, too, the grace to be so much like thee that as I move among men, they may see something of thee in me, as the maidservant saw something of thee in Peter. And if it be not the marks of thy passion, then let it be the sparks of thy love. Our Father, who art in heaven, hallowed be thy name. Thy kingdom come, thy will be done on earth as it is in heaven. Give us this day our daily bread, and forgive us our trespasses, as we forgive those who trespass against us. And lead us not into temptation, but deliver us from evil. Amen. Hail Mary, full of grace, the Lord is with thee. Blessed art thou amongst women, and blessed is the fruit of thy womb, Jesus. Holy Mary, Mother of God, pray for us sinners now and at the hour of our death. Amen. Glory be to the Father, to the Son, and to the Holy Ghost, as it was in the beginning, is now, and ever shall be, world without end. Amen.

0: the seventh station. Jesus falls the second time. In the second temptation on the Mount, the devil asked our blessed Lord to abandon himself wholly to God and to take no care or thought of himself, saying, "Cast thyself down, for the angels will bear thee up." But the Savior answered, "Thou shalt not tempt the Lord thy God," reminding Satan that God never saves us against our will, but only when we cooperate with his grace. This temptation came not from the flesh, but from the world, which so many times has said to me, "Cast thyself down on the rocks of sin. Abandon thyself to God. God is merciful. He will bear thee up. There is plenty of time for repentance. God will take care of you." And many times I, unlike the Master, have succumbed to such whisperings and sinned by presumption, then made a half-hearted resolution to amend, and fell again. Pray for us, O Holy Mother of God, that we may be made worthy of the promises of Christ. Dear Savior, by this, thy second fall, thou didst atone for my excessive love of the world, and the many times I abused thy mercy and goodness as an excuse for sinning again. By lifting thyself up again, thou hast merited the grace of lifting me up once more and continuing the journey with thee to Calvary. Free me from the spirit of the world. Let me see that it profiteth me nothing to gain the whole world and lose my immortal soul. Thou hast told me that the world will always hate me if I love thee, and so, when it is bitterest in its scorns, I ask that I may be consoled by the memory that it hath hated thee before me. Our Father, who art in heaven, hallowed be thy name. Thy kingdom come, thy will be done, on earth as it is in heaven. Give us this day our daily bread, and forgive us our trespasses, as we forgive those who trespass against us. And lead us not into temptation, but deliver us from evil. Amen. Hail Mary, full of grace, the Lord is with thee. Blessed art thou amongst women, and blessed is the fruit of thy womb, Jesus. Holy Mary, Mother of God, pray for us sinners now and at the hour of our death. Amen. Glory be to the Father, to the Son, and to the Holy Ghost, as it was in the beginning, is now, and ever shall be, world without end. Amen. The eighth station. Jesus comforts the women of Jerusalem. Of all things on earth, that which we know least is our own self. We know the sins and defects of others 1,000 times better than our own, and see forever the mote in our brother's eye, but not the beam in our own. That great truth, it seems, was unheeded on the journey to Calvary. The pious women of Jerusalem, though quite unafraid to declare their loyalty before impious men, yet saw only the suffering Christ whom they loved. They did not see the loving Christ who suffered for them. They sympathized with the pain, but did not see themselves as the cause of that pain. It was their own sins, and mine as well, which he took upon himself. And, as if to bring that truth home to us all, there welled up in the depths of the sacred heart the plaintive words, "Weep not for me, but weep for yourselves." Pray for us, O Holy Mother of God, that we may be made worthy of the promises of Christ. O Jesus, let me see the personal equation between my sins and Calvary. Let me weep not for thee apart from me, but for thee on account of me. Let me see that if I had been less proud, the crown of thorns would have been less piercing, that if I had been less self-willed, the cross would have been less heavy, that if I had been less sinful, the road would have been much shorter. Give me the grace to weep for my sins, and since sorrow and joy share the same source, which is the fountain of tears, Give me also to understand that my sorrows may one day, through thy love, be changed into everlasting joy. Our Father who art in heaven, hallowed be thy name. Thy kingdom come, thy will be done, on earth as it is in heaven. Give us this day our daily bread, and forgive us our trespasses, as we forgive those who trespass against us. And lead us not into temptation, but deliver us from evil. Amen. Hail Mary, full of grace, the Lord is with thee. Blessed art thou amongst women, and blessed is the fruit of thy womb, Jesus. Holy Mary, Mother of God, pray for us sinners, now and at the hour of our death. Amen. Glory be to the Father, to the Son, and to the Holy Ghost, as it was in the beginning, is now, and ever shall be, world without end. Amen.
1: Amen.
0: The ninth station. Jesus falls the third time. The third temptation on the mount was the temptation not of the flesh or the world, but of the devil himself, asking our blessed Lord to fall down and adore him, promising he would be given all the kingdoms of the world. But Jesus said to him, "Begone, Satan, for it is written, The Lord thy God shalt thou adore, and him alone shalt thou serve." There have been countless occasions in my life when I exchanged the priceless treasure of thy grace for the toy of some passing pleasure. Unlike Christ, I have believed the devil's lies and bartered eternity for time, peace for remorse, and the freedom of the children of God for the terrible slavery of sin. And each time I have learned that, whereas Satan promises the pleasure of his kingdom, he actually gives only his barren desert of unhappiness and pain. Pray for us, O Holy Mother of God, that we may be made worthy of the promises of Christ. Many times, dear Jesus, I promised thee, after having fallen by the flesh and the world, I would never fall again. This, thy third fall, dear Jesus, is a witness that I have fallen by the snares of the devil, but by rising again, thou hast given me another pledge of hope. Thou hast taught me now that there are two classes of people in the world, those who fall and stay down, and those who fall and get up again. By this third fall, thou hast purchased for me the grace of rising again. Never let me fall again. The devil would give the world to have my soul. Thou art giving thy very life to have it. Therefore, dear Jesus, it must be worth saving. Oh, help save it. Our Father who art in heaven, hallowed be thy name, thy kingdom come, thy will be done, on earth as it is in heaven. Give us this day our daily bread, and forgive us our trespasses, as we forgive those who trespass against us. And lead us not into temptation, but deliver us from evil. Amen. Hail Mary, full of grace, the Lord is with thee. Blessed art thou amongst women, and blessed is the fruit of thy womb, Jesus. Holy Mary, Mother of God, pray for us sinners, now and at the hour of our death. Amen. Glory be to the Father, to the Son, and to the Holy Ghost, as it was in the beginning, is now, and ever shall be, world without end. Amen. The tenth station. Jesus is stripped of his garments. God's dealing with man has been a continuous process of overflowing goodness. The first overflowing was giving things existence,

self of his divine glory, but even the least of his earthly possessions. The heavenly vagabond, who had nowhere to lay his head, is now stripped of his garments, so that in death he might have nothing but give all, and thus be utterly empty. Pray for us, O Holy Mother of God, that we may be made worthy of the promises of Christ. But, Jesus, love is reciprocal, and every emptying implies a filling. If thou hast emptied thyself by giving us divine life, was it not because I should be filled by it? Grant then, dear Jesus, that I may be emptied of selfishness and filled with thy charity, emptied of sins and filled with thy grace, emptied of earthliness and filled with heavenliness. Strip me of the garments which are worldly and clothe me with the white robe of baptism, so that through the poverty of earthly things I may become rich. Strengthen me to repay thy life of emptying by my love of sacrifice and by filling up in my body the sufferings which are wanting to thy passion, O Christ. Our Father who art in heaven, hallowed be thy name. Thy kingdom come, thy will be done, on earth as it is in heaven. Give us this day our daily bread, and forgive us our trespasses, as we forgive those who trespass against us. And lead us not into temptation, but deliver us from evil. Amen. Hail Mary, full of grace, the Lord is with thee. Blessed art thou amongst women, and blessed is the fruit of thy womb, Jesus. Holy Mary, Mother of God, pray for us sinners, now and at the hour of our death. Amen. Glory be to the Father, to the Son, and to the Holy Ghost, as it was in the beginning, is now, and ever shall be, world without end. Amen. The 11th Station. Jesus is nailed to the cross. Our blessed Lord mounts his pulpit for the last time. This time it is not Peter's bark, nor Galilean hills, but the pulpit of the cross, which, like the words he shall utter, will itself be eloquent, even when time shall be no more. The preacher is the word of God. The congregation is made up of soldiers who shake dice for his garments, of unbelievers whose mouths are craters of hate and volcanoes of blasphemy, and of the faithful ones, Mary, Magdalene, and John, innocence, patience, and priesthood. The three types of souls forever to be found beneath the pulpit of the cross. The sermon is the seven last words, words of love and forgiveness. First, to enemies, forgive them, for they know not what they do. Then to sinners, this day thou shalt be with me in paradise. Then to saints, Mother, behold thy Son. Pray for us, O Holy Mother of God, that we may be made worthy of the promises of Christ. Dear Jesus, as I listen to thy sermon, which reveals thy tremendous thirst for love, I begin to discover what love really is, and how many times I have crucified it. Thy hands so often raised to bless me, I have nailed fast. Thy feet, which so often sought me in devious ways of sin, I dug with steel. Thy lips, which have so often summoned me from paths of wickedness, I blistered with dust. And now I hear thy word of love with pardons and forgives, and I begin to understand that when I pierced thy heart, it was my own I slew. To thy cross I now return as the chalice of all common miseries and the hope of forlorn sinners. Ever beneath it, let me learn the lesson that it does not require much time to make me a saint, but only much love, and that, if I had never sinned, O Jesus, I never could call thee Savior. Our Father who art in heaven, hallowed be thy name. Thy kingdom come, thy will be done, on earth as it is in heaven. Give us this day our daily bread, and forgive us our trespasses,
as we

Forgive those who trespass against us. And lead us not into temptation, but deliver us from evil. Amen. Hail Mary, full of grace, the Lord is with thee. Blessed art thou amongst women, and blessed is the fruit of thy womb, Jesus. Holy Mary, Mother of God, pray for us sinners, now and at the hour of our death. Amen. Glory be to the Father, to the Son, and to the Holy Ghost, as it was in the beginning, is now, and ever shall be, world without end. Amen. The 12th Station. Jesus dies upon the cross. The great funeral pyre of suffering gradually burns itself out. The blood of the God-man dries on the cross in testimony of his passing. His garments are bequeathed to his executioners, his blood to the earth, his body to the grave, his mother to John, and his soul to his heavenly Father. Finishing the last word of his testament, he bows his head and dies. His spirit descends into limbo, and his escort is a thief. All is finished now. God has had his revenge. Three things cooperated in our fall: the disobedient man, Adam, the proud woman, Eve, and the tree. Our Redeemer uses the same three to lift us back to divine life. The obedient man, Christ, the humble new Eve, Mary, and the tree, which is the tree of the cross. But the triumph is not yet apparent, for from the group around the cross there comes a cry of their now momentary victory. Others he saved. Himself he cannot save. Pray for us, O Holy Mother of God, that we may be made worthy of the promises of Christ. O Jesus, of course you cannot. No man can save himself. If he is to save another, thy weakness is not that of impotency, but obedience to a law which is the law of sacrifice. The leaves cannot save themselves if they are to bud the greenery, nor the acorn save itself if it is to spring forth the oak. Nor canst thou, O Jesus, save thyself if thou art really saving us from sin. Grant me an everlasting and abiding love for thy redemption, and while on earth, let me see that there is no such thing as walking around the cross. The outstretched arms will not let me do that. Grant that, like thee, I may lose my life for time, and thus, by the strangest of strange paradoxes, save it for eternity. Our Father, who art in heaven, hallowed be thy name. Thy kingdom come, thy will be done, on earth as it is in heaven. Give us this day our daily bread, and forgive us our trespasses, as we forgive those who trespass against us. And lead us not into temptation, but deliver us from evil. Amen. Hail Mary, full of grace, the Lord is with thee. Blessed art thou amongst women, and blessed is the fruit of thy womb, Jesus. Holy Mary, Mother of God, pray for us sinners, now and at the hour of our death. Amen. Glory be to the Father, to the Son, and to the Holy Ghost, as it was in the beginning, is now, and ever shall be, world without end. Amen. The 13th Station. Jesus is taken down from the cross and laid in Mary's arms. The prodigal son has returned. For is not Jesus the prodigal? 33 years ago he left his father's heavenly home and went off into the foreign country of this world, spending himself and being spent, teaching mankind, opening blind eyes to the light of God's sunshine and unstopping deaf ears to the music of the human voice. And now the heavenly spendthrift has wasted the substance of his body and blood amongst sinners, and quite spent and exhausted, is laid in the arms of his blessed mother, who for the moment thinks that Bethlehem has come back again.
through her tear-dimmed eyes, it may have seemed that the man of Nazareth was once again the babe of Bethlehem, and the pierced hands those once warmed by the breath of oxen, and the lips those which she nourished on the Eucharist of her own body. Pray for us, O Holy Mother of God, that we may be made worthy of the promises of Christ. Oh no, Mary, Bethlehem has not come back. Those hands that once clutched at magi gifts are carpentered with nails. That baby brow on which majesty once made its throne is now wearing a crown of thorns. The baby feet that once could not walk because they could not bear the weight of divine omnipotence now cannot walk because they are pierced with nails. Someone, Mary, has intervened between Bethlehem and this hour. It is not Bethlehem returning, it is Calvary. And that which intervened is my sins. O Mary, intercede for me to thy Son. Let me draw from my heart thy seven swords. Mother of God, let me be thy prodigal. Our Father who art in heaven, hallowed be thy name. Thy kingdom come, thy will be done, on earth as it is in heaven. Give us this day our daily bread, and forgive us our trespasses, as we forgive those who trespass against us. And lead us not into temptation, but deliver us from evil. Amen. Hail Mary, full of grace, the Lord is with thee. Blessed art thou amongst women, and blessed is the fruit of thy womb, Jesus. Holy Mary, Mother of God, pray for us sinners now and at the hour of our death. Amen. Glory be to the Father, to the Son, and to the Holy Ghost, as it was in the beginning, is now, and ever shall be, world without end. Amen.

The 14th station. Jesus is laid in the tomb. Generally, the world is willing to concede at least a twofold hospitality, a place in which to be born and a place in which to die. But both of these it denied him who is the master of life and death. For birth, he was given a cave under the floor of the world. For death, he was given the bed of the cross, for a pillow, a crown of thorns. And lest hands and feet should slip out, they tucked them in with nails. And thus the glory of his birth was hidden in the least of the cities of Israel, and the ignominy of his death in the greatest of them all. Born in a stranger's cave, buried in a stranger's grave, Christ declares to the world that human birth and human death were equally foreign to him. But to whom can earthly birth and earthly death be strange, except to God? Pray for us, O Holy Mother of God, that we may be made worthy of the promises of Christ. O sweet Jesus, now I understand, as thou art placed in the sepulchre, that the law of life is the law of death, that nothing is born but that something dies, and nothing dies but that something lives. Thy life has taught me that unless there is a cross, there will never be an empty tomb. Unless there is a crown of thorns, there will never be a halo of light. And unless there is a scourged body, there will never be a glorified body. Having the joy of thy resurrection set before me, give me strength to endure the cross and share in the fellowship of thy sufferings until that other resurrection day, when in the heavenly Jerusalem tears shall be wiped away, and thy love, which is God, shall reign forever and ever. Amen. Our Father, who art in heaven, hallowed be thy name. Thy kingdom come, thy will be done, on earth as it is in heaven. Give us this day our daily bread, and forgive us our trespasses, as we forgive those who trespass against us. And lead us not into temptation, but deliver us from evil. Amen. Hail Mary, full of grace, the Lord is with thee. Blessed art thou amongst women, and blessed is the fruit of thy womb, Jesus. Holy Mary, Mother of God, pray for us sinners, now and at the hour of our death. Amen. Glory be to the Father, to the Son, and to the Holy Ghost, as it was in the beginning, is now, and ever shall be, world without end.

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The Holy Mass is a prayer itself, even the highest prayer that exists. It is the sacrifice dedicated by our Redeemer at the cross and repeated every day on the altar. If you wish to hear Mass as it should be heard, you must follow with eye, heart, and mouth all that happens at the altar. Further, you must pray with the priest the holy words said by him in the name of Christ, and which Christ says by him. You have to associate your heart with the holy feelings which are contained in these words. And in this manner, you ought to follow all that happens at the altar. When acting in this way, you have prayed Holy Mass. His Holiness, Pope St. Pius X.

0: an act of spiritual communion. In the name of the Father, and of the Son, and of the Holy Spirit. Amen. My Jesus, I believe that you are present in the most holy sacrament. I love you above all things, and I desire to receive you into my soul. Since I cannot at this moment receive you sacramentally, come at least spiritually into my heart. I embrace you as if you were already there, and unite myself wholly to you. Never permit me to be separated from you. Amen. In the name of the Father, and of the Son, and of the Holy Spirit. Amen.
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2: In the name of the Father, and of the Son, and of the Holy Ghost, amen. Dear Reverend Father, dear faithful, I would like to speak to you about a theological distinction. And like most theological distinctions, it's difficult. But what you have to do is invest a certain intellectual capital at the beginning, and then at the end, if you've made that intellectual effort, you're able to reap the fruits of a certain clarity, which is very nice. So the distinction goes like this. If we think about God and how knowable God is, how intelligible is God? Well, it turns out that God is extremely intelligible. He's most knowable. In other words, of all the things that there are, if we measure how much can be known about them, God is the most knowable. He's the most intelligible. Whereas something like a rock or a plant is not very knowable. There's not much to be known about a rock or a plant. So God is most knowable, but plants and rocks are very little knowable. At the same time, we find it easier to know rocks and plants than to know God. Even though God is most knowable in himself, it's very difficult for us to know him. Even though rocks and plants have very little to know about them, we find it easy to learn about rocks and plants. If you want to learn about a rock, well, you pick up a rock and you examine it, you look at it with your eyes, you bang on it, you take it apart, and you get to learn about the rock. But you can't do that with God. You can't see God, you can't touch God. He is a pure spirit. He's remote from the realm of the senses, which is our natural way of knowing. And so you have this strange situation, we may say, for human knowers, where the things that are most knowable are hardest for us to know, but the things that are least knowable, like rocks and plants, are easiest for us to know. Okay, that's the distinction. And now I want to take that distinction and apply it to Christmas joys and Easter joys. Because in themselves, Easter joys are supposed to be greater than Christmas joys. Because they involve much greater things to rejoice about than the mysteries of Christmas. Yet in point of fact, we find it much more difficult to rejoice with Christmas joys than Easter joys. Even though the Easter joys of themselves have a great, much greater capacity for giving us joy, we find it more difficult to rejoice with the Easter joys. And even though the Christmas joys have a less capacity of giving us joy, we find it easier to rejoice in Christmas joys. And just to show you, to illustrate this, if I ask any one of you, can you name for me 10 Easter songs? You would probably not be able to do it. It would be very, very, very difficult for you to name 10 Easter songs. Whereas if I said, can you name for me 10 Christmas songs? You could rattle them off just like that. And sometimes maybe 20 or 30 Easter Christmas songs. There's heaps of Christmas songs, but very few Easter songs. And I think that's a sign for me that we find it more difficult to rejoice in the glorious mysteries than we find it to rejoice in the Christmas mysteries. What is the reason? It's the same reason as to why we find it harder to learn about God, even though he's more knowable in himself, than to learn about rocks and plants, even though they're less knowable in themselves. The joys of Christmas are much more accessible to us than the joys of Easter because they concern our Lord coming down to our level, taking flesh, being present to our senses where he can be held. He's a little tiny baby and he can be viewed with the eyes. He can be heard. His voice can be heard during his public life. We can see him suffer in the sorrowful mysteries. So the joyful and the sorrowful mysteries are much more accessible. And so the joys of the joyful mysteries we find much easier for our souls to reap than the joys of Easter. I think it's always easier if we express things in terms of numbers. Somehow numbers are easiest for our minds to grasp. If you think of Easter joys, like there's like 250 Easter joys out there. If you maximize your Easter joy taking, you would have 250 Easter joys. And if you maximize your Christmas joy taking, you would have like 100 Christmas joys. Well, it would turn out naturally for us, we could probably get at least 50 of those Christmas joys, but we could probably only get like 15 of these. Even though there's 250 Easter joys available, we probably only get about 15 of them. Whereas, even though there's only 100 of the Christmas joys, we could get about 50 of those because they're more accessible. So, what I want to point out with this is that the joys of Easter in themselves are greater, but they're less accessible for us. And we really have to try to appreciate the Easter joys more than we usually do. And if we are able to rejoice in the glory of our Lord, in the glorious mysteries, while we're still living in this life, even before we've experienced those things, then we may expect that we will seek heaven with a great intensity, and we will actually attain heaven one day. So I'm going to give you two reasons why we should rejoice in the ascension of our Lord Jesus Christ, the second glorious mystery. And I want to take these reasons from Dom Pius Parche. Dom Pius Parche was a pre-Vatican II author who was like a more modern Dom Guéringer. So Dom Guéringer, most traditional Catholics know, he wrote this multi-volume set explaining the liturgical year. Well, Pius Parche also wrote many books explaining the liturgical year. They're just a lot shorter. So he gives two reasons why we should rejoice in the ascension. The first reason is that the ascension is the triumph of our Lord Jesus Christ. Our Lord has gone through this very, very difficult mission, much more difficult than all the mythic heroes. If you think of Achilles or Aeneas or the greatest heroes of human history, if you think of, I don't know, General MacArthur or General Patton or whoever the bravest persons you can think about, what our Lord went through was much greater than anything they had ever done. And he deserved a much greater glory. And today, he enters heaven in like his victory march, his triumphal entry into heaven, where he receives the accolades that are due to him for all that he's been through. How many times during his life did he say that those who are humbled will be exalted, and those who are exalted will be humbled? And today is that day where he receives that exaltation, even in his human nature. As God, he's already glorified. He cannot get any higher as God. But in his human nature, he was humbled. And when he enters into heaven on Ascension Thursday, he receives the supreme glory. He's crowned king over heaven and earth. He takes his place at the right hand of the Father, similar to the Assumption of Our Lady. And she enters into heaven and she's crowned queen of heaven and earth. And well, I mean, if we love someone very much, and we see all that they've struggled for, and we observe their goodness in the things that they endure, when they finally achieve what they deserve and they get what they deserve, we are overjoyed. We rejoice in their glory because we love them. And that's why we should rejoice with this triumph of our Lord. It should give us a great joy. The second reason why we should rejoice in the ascension is because of the fact that we participate. We already can have a participation in this glorification of our Lord Jesus Christ. Even though none of us have experienced anything of what goes on in heaven, and none of us has passed beyond the grave and is able to taste those supernal joys that only belong to those who have a glorified body and a glorified soul, yet we can already participate in our Lord's glorification to some degree. Our Lord's glorification is also our glorification in the sense that today human nature itself is glorified. Just as when Adam committed the first sin of the human race, he somehow damaged human nature for all human beings, so too when the new Adam enters into heaven with his human nature and sits at the right hand of the Father in a glorified state, to some degree human nature itself is glorified. This is what Father Pius Parsh says. Our human nature now partakes of highest divine honors in human form of Christ. Our brother, he enters heaven. In his human nature, he sits upon the throne of God and will remain there for all eternity. Therefore, we, as human beings, enjoy a unique distinction. A member of our race, the head of our race, is seated at God's right hand. As members of his body, we become divine. By the glorification of his human nature, we are given the capacity to participate in the divine life. And that should be a great joy to us. This is what is expressed in the preface, the special preface for the ascension, which Father, of course, will read very shortly, or maybe a little bit longer, depending on how long the sermon goes. But the preface says that our Lord was lifted up into heaven so that he might make us partakers of his divinity. So it goes like this. We here on earth are connected with Christ, being members of his mystical body. We have a bond with him. Where is he right now? He's in heaven in a glorified state, sitting at the right hand of the Father, partaking of that heavenly glory and enjoying the beatific vision in his human soul. And as long as we have that connection, we on earth are connected with him in heavenly glory. We are connected to the divinity. And we can expect that after we die, if that connection remains and is not broken by mortal sin, then we will partake of his glory when we die. And I say, should that not be a source of very great rejoicing for us in this life to think that we are destined for heavenly glory, to share in the beatitude of our Lord Jesus Christ himself and that same triumph that he experienced after going through all of his sufferings, to think that our Lord's human nature partakes of the glory of God and that one day we will do the same? The only reason I can think of that we would not be able to rejoice in this is if we had some half-hearted belief in it. We thought, well, you know, I mean, that sounds really good, but almost too good to be true. Would that really happen? Or perhaps we're not interested in meditating on a regular basis on the glorious mysteries. We just find them too remote. We can identify with the joyful mysteries. We can identify with the sorrowful mysteries, but we can't identify with the glorious mysteries because we're still in this life. We say, this is just too difficult to think about heavenly things. And so we don't have this savor, this intense desire, longing for the glory of heaven. Here is what a very great saint, and even a saint we put great by his name, says about the joy that we should have on this day. And he's not speaking a century ago or 1,000 years ago. He's even speaking 1,600 years ago. One of the fathers of the church. And the fathers are so important because they represent for us the original belief of Catholics. And when we hear what they speak about their faith, and we see that we believe the same thing. We are confirmed in this idea that we possess the Catholic faith that has been the same always and everywhere. So this father of the church, this great pope, Saint Leo the Great, when he was preaching on Ascension Thursday 1600 years ago, he gave these two reasons as to why we should have joy on this day. First of all, because our Lord enters into glory on this day. Secondly, because of the fact that we are identified with our Lord and can expect to have a share of that same glory. Here's what he says. Truly great and indescribable was the reason for rejoicing when, in the presence of that holy gathering of apostles and disciples, human nature in the person of our Savior was lifted up and exalted above the dignity of all heavenly creation, passing above the hierarchies of angels, elevated above the heights of archangels, not suffering any limit or delay in its ascent through the heavenly heights, until, having received a seat by the Eternal Father, it was joined to the glory of His throne. That's the first reason for a truly great and indescribable reason for rejoicing. And then he goes on to the second reason. Since then, the ascension of Christ is also our exaltation, for there is hope that the body will be summoned whither the head has preceded in glory. Let us, dearest brethren, give worthy expression to our exceeding great joy and be glad in fervent thanksgiving. For today, we have not only been confirmed as possessors of paradise, but in Christ we have scanned the very heights of heaven. Greater benefits have we obtained through the ineffable grace of Christ than we had lost through the malice of Satan. So, my dear faithful, this is the situation. There is more potential for rejoicing in Easter joys than there are in Christmas joys. But we find it more difficult to reap those Easter joys because they are more remote from our senses, more remote from our everyday life. But that should not stop us from making that effort to really meditate upon the glorious mysteries, really trying to rejoice, firstly, in the fact that our Lord has triumphed. And because we love Him, we rejoice. And then secondly, that we ourselves are partakers of that triumph because we are incorporated with Him in His mystical body. But since it is so hard for us to rejoice properly with the joys of the glorious mysteries, let us turn especially to Our Lady in this month of May and think about all of those years after the ascension of our Lord. Was she sad during that time? Or was she not rather full of joy during those years before she herself died and was assumed into heaven? Think about how intense her joy must have been even when she was still on earth. She rejoiced so much because she knew that her son was happy, that he was reigning in glory, and that he would suffer no more. She rejoiced so much because she knew that she would one day join him in glory, and that his glory was a pledge of her own glory. So let's try to have these same convictions that occupied the thoughts of Our Lady every day that she remained on this earth after the ascension of our Lord, where we say to ourselves, today I am a member of the mystical body of our Lord Jesus Christ. Right now He is reigning in heaven, He reigning in eternal glory. If I remain faithful to Him in this life, one day I will share as well that glory forever. In the name of the Father, and of the Son, and of the Holy Ghost.
3: This commandment, the third commandment, is like the others, not insofar as it is a precept of the ceremonial law, but only as it is a natural and moral precept. The worship of God and the practice of religion, which it comprises, have the natural law for their basis. Nature prompts us to give some time of worship to God. Keep holy the Sabbath. So Holy Mother Church says, by her precept, go to Mass. Nature requires some time to be given to necessary functions of the body, to sleep, repose, and the like. So she also requires that some time be devoted to the mind, to refresh itself by the contemplation of God, reaching for Him. Otherwise we become like the beasts, Why is it that we have so many problems in this world? Men are not reaching for God and contemplating God. They contemplate material things. They spend so much time immersed in material things, they become very base. They become much like beasts and not much better. We have to be thinking of God. We have to be contemplating Him, because we are not just a body. We are also a soul. And we're meant to go.
4: It is certainly an image of a sorry world indeed, a world without saints. But it is a world in which we will live, a world where martyrs refuse to shed their blood, where young men refuse the call to the priesthood, where confessors shy away from defending their faith, where mothers no longer sacrifice themselves to our Lord through their children, through their family, where children choose their own will to obedience, where the Mass is not loved, where the Blessed Sacrament is not devoutly received, where confession is ignored, where Our Lady is forgotten, where instead men and women indulge only in selfishness and in worldliness. But it is a world in which we will live. It will be a world in which souls are damned unless souls generously answer the call to sanctity. The world is in dire need of an epidemic of sanctity. We can, none of us can be content to step back and hide away under this ugly guise of mediocrity, to expect someone else to become a saint, to expect somebody else to make that step, to make that sacrifice. No saint ever thought that way. And if all men thought that way, it would be a sorry, sorry, sorry world.
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6: You might hear the speaker this evening kind of go crazy with static or an explosion or something like that, because everywhere where you see a speaker here in this building, there was a waterfall coming out of it yesterday. The just above this false ceiling was a lake yesterday, coming out of all the electrical components. So today we expect everything to work, but that's kind of expecting too much. So we'll see how things go. I wanted to tell you about some more experiences in Mexico back in the day. When I arrived in the north of Mexico, the parish had a habit of doing what they call the adoración nocturna, which means the nighttime adoration. And that was done by men, only men, once a month, usually on the second Friday of the month. We would have used the first Friday of the month, but too many other things going on there with other people that wanted to adore the Blessed Sacrament. So this group, that was started, sometime in the 19th century in Mexico, of a group of men in every parish that would adore the Blessed Sacrament through the night, once a month, a lot of times on the first Friday of the month, but it could be other Fridays. And they took as their patron, Saint Philip something, who is a Mexican that was crucified. That sounds funny, a Mexican that was crucified in Japan back in the year 1600 and something. There were 25 people from Latin America and from Japan that were crucified in Japan, and that's when the Catholics were kicked out of Japan for 200 years, and then that started a tradition of catechism, and the people still had the faith when the missionaries came back to them in the 1800s. But we had this Adoración Nocturna in Mexico, and once a month the men would get together, and there had to be at least 25 or 26 men, something like that, because they had to adore the Blessed Sacrament throughout the night. And it'd be at least two men per hour, better to have three or four. And they wouldn't just kneel and stay quiet. They were actually chanting the Divine Office for the Feast of Corpus Christi. They would start with matins and have three psalms and then three readings and then three psalms and three readings, these kind of things. And they would keep that going the whole night long. The priest always would start it with them. The priest would finish it with them. If the priest was extra enthusiastic, he could spend past midnight with them. I was usually not an enthusiastic priest. But we had Mass at 5 o'clock in the morning on Saturday, and it was a sung Mass, and with sermon. That was a great thing. So I can't remember while I was in Mexico or when I was in Guatemala. In Guatemala, we had it also. Guatemala is not the same country as Mexico, but sometimes we kept the habits of Mexico going on over in Guatemala because that was part of the same district at one time. So I can't remember which place it was in, but one time I just casually thought I would take some pictures of this evening going on there, how they lined up. They had two flags at the entrance. They made a procession to come in there. They had to kneel down and make double genuflections at the same time. And there's a lot of customs going on there. And then also they could not go home the whole night. They had to stay at the church, which is what you do here anyway on the first Friday of the month. But they had to stay at the church. They could leave the chapel and they could go and try to take a nap somewhere. But they all had to do, besides the opening and the closing, which is 1 hour apiece or a little less, they also had to do 1 hour, at least 1 hour in the middle of the night. So as I was saying, one time I got to taking some pictures and I brought that all home with me, and I used to do slideshows whenever I would visit home. And that was kind of fascinating for the people back in the United States, back in America, that we could get that many men out to adore the Blessed Sacrament once a month. The reaction I got was something like, usually here in America, we let the ladies take care of that. And the men, don't be looking for them for all-night adoration. But I guess it really impressed the Americans that, no, this was an exclusively it's oriented towards our Lord, but man-staffed devotion. And it was something like soldiers, too. That was the idea. There was the guardia nocturna, like the guards of the night. And they kind of kept that spirit, too, like the reason we're here adoring and chanting the divine office together and all the rest of it is we are guarding, as in protecting, the Blessed Sacrament against any kind of attack. Now, I think we all know that people are not outside of our door trying to attack the Blessed Sacrament, at least not yet, not now. Maybe it's happened in the past, but it's not happening right now. And but still, there's something symbolic about the men guarding or protecting the Blessed Sacrament, because what they do in the church with their one-hour devotion in the middle of the night and then the other hours on two sides is what they're doing there is expressing their devotion, concern, dedication to protect our divine Lord in public, to protect our Lord in their own soul so that the state of mortal sin does not get in there, to protect our Lord in politics, you know, in the law of the land. So this is a very holy and pious practice, which, like I said, it had been going on for at least a century before I got there. And then that was at all of our mass centers, let's say, at all of our priories in Mexico and even in Guatemala, we were observing this. I think it was San Felipe de Jesus is the person I'm thinking of that was the patron of that, who had been as a Mexican saint, as I said, Mexican martyr, already crucified back in the, 17th century in Japan. You know, usually we hear the word crucifixion and we think that stops with our divine Lord. No, those catechists went to Japan, told those people all about how our Lord had been tortured, and then they got the idea, we want to torture you someday, we'll just crucify you, which is what they ended up doing. So one little story along these lines, when the men were not actually adoring, it was up to them to find their own way if they're going to take some rest or not. Usually it was understood they would go to one of the classrooms or catechism rooms or something like that and just sleep on the floor. And it would only be for, a nap, really, not to have a solid night of sleep. And that was all part of the idea, which was to not allow that much comfort because they were making a vigil, they were making a sacrifice, and therefore we don't need comfortable beds. So there was one story that happened while I was in Guatemala. For some reason, the men there, they were able to park their cars kind of neatly just outside the chapel on the grass. That was an unusual situation. And their cars would not be that far from the chapel, nor from the kind of like the parish hall. So one man went to go sleep out in his car in between his time of devotion and all the rest of it. And I guess it got pretty cold that night. And when it was time to make his hour of adoration in the morning, he wasn't awake, and they went to find him and found him in the car. And he was in one of these states of kind of like on the verge of hypothermia. Imagine that in Guatemala, almost dying from being too cold. Usually it's the other way around. So he's on the verge of hypothermia. Well, they were able to kind of shake him up and get him back to his senses and wrap him up or whatever it was to get him his blood flowing again and get his brain working correctly again. But it was kind of dangerous. If he'd stayed that way by himself, he'd probably just gone into a coma and that'd be the end. So that was the story. And since I've mentioned no names, I can continue to tell the story. It just so happened that his wife, we're talking about like a man in his late 50s, early 60s, and his wife the same, maybe a little younger than he is, but she was our great friend. She would always work on our visas for us and do the work in the bank for us and all the rest of it. So I ended up spending a lot of time with her. And one time she made a pilgrimage down to Quito of Ecuador, and I was there too, and some friends and all the rest of that. And she went out to breakfast with us. Her husband was not with her on that trip. She went out to breakfast with us, and we started giving her a hard time, like, you know, that was your fault. You didn't send your husband away with enough warm clothing to spend the night in the car by himself. He could have died or something like that. You know, most women would be sort of like, come on, quit bugging me. Quit giving me a hard time. He never would have died. You're just exaggerating the whole thing. No, that wasn't her reaction. Her reaction was, well, I think I was ready to become a widow. You know, you would think people would be embarrassed to say such a thing, and they would protest any kind of negligence about these sort of issues, and don't bother me about it. That's my husband's responsibility to bring enough warm clothes that he can spend the night in the car, all the rest of it. But I was resigned. It sounded so, you know, magnanimous, so big of her to be like that. So that was a dear friend, and that was very entertaining. By the way, I think I've mispronounced, or more than mispronounced, I actually gave the wrong name about the dear woman that was suffering in China during the 50s, 60s, and 70s, and finally went to California. I don't know which is worse. To go from communist China to be in communist China or live in California. Communist China or live in California. But and then she survived.

Well, I know I'm on the chapter about the Apostles' Creed, so I just want to make sure I get the right place there. So I was telling you last week that God is the uncaused cause, that you can only go so long in the series of I'm here because of my parents, and my parents were there because of their parents, and so forth. Sooner or later, the mind gets wearied by saying, yes, yes, I know. They're there because of those parents, and they're there because of the other parents, but how did they get there? And the answer is, well, sorry, there's got to be a what we call the vertical line of causality that explains all this horizontal line of causality, and that is God. So when you get to God, there's no causality behind him. You know, he's there because he's there, and he always has been. So God is the uncaused cause. God is the one who orders and organizes the universe. Imagine a ship that were to sail from New York all the way around the world and end up in the same port from which it came. That would require a clever pilot. He's got to, you know, be a navigator, follow the stars, etc., to keep that ship in a straight line to make sure it gets to the other side of the world and back again, or back from the other side of the world to New York. All right, well, let's imagine that the same ship sails around from New York around the world and gets back again. Let's imagine that it does that on its own without anyone at the helm. That would be crazy. That can't happen. You need an organizer. And God is that organizer, not for the ship, but for the whole universe. Yet, people say that the universe does not need God to order it. And these people are bigger fools. It is impossible that the arrangement of the universe could have come about by chance and without the knowledge and direction of a mighty intelligence. So it's not just the fact that God is the cause behind all causes and there's nothing that caused him. God is also this orderer and this organizer and this intelligence. How do you keep all the stars and all the planets from colliding with each other? They're just out there and there's so many millions of them, but they just go on and on. And that's because there's an order and an orderer and an organizer and intelligence behind the whole thing. Speaking about the existence of God, it has always been the consensus of man. We're still on the part of, I believe in God in the Apostles' Creed, okay? It is the consensus of man. It's impossible to find any kind of people or culture where some kind of God has not been worshipped. Even if they are false gods, which is unfortunate, but man will always come up with the idea that there's some being above us that either we have to adore or placate, sacrifice towards. Man always comes up with that. Hopefully it's the true God. Universal consent is a mark of truth. The belief in God is an inner conviction, which may be said to be inborn, inasmuch as everyone can arrive at it with the greatest ease. Psalm 13, verse 1 says, only the fool says in his heart that there is no God. Mark 4, verse 12 says, seeing they perceive not, and hearing they do not understand. That means that if you're going to say there is no God, you just have foolishness. Let's look at the people who say there is no God. These are called atheists. I think here we call them free thinkers. Freethinker is a nice, sort of a softer word for atheist, as in America, agnostic is a softer word for atheist. But let's take this, the tough word, atheists. These are the most desperate people of all when there's a crisis. They call on God like little irresponsible children that have denied their parents, you know? They're probably swearing all over the place and using the name of God in vain all over the place, but they don't believe in God. Whereas the Christian and someone who has confidence in God meets a crisis with a certain resignation and a certain desire to persevere through it. When these atheists are not in a crisis situation, they are like little boys who whistle in the dark to show that they are not afraid.

0: Yeah, there's no such thing as God. I don't care about God. And they have to keep their minds occupied with movement and sound all the time, noise all the time, so that they don't have to think about God. I remember at the seminary, actually in any of our houses, but before we start a meal or something like that, of course, we bless the food. But sometimes you have to wait till the whole group gets together at the table, and we just sort of stay in silence, waiting for people to arrive until everyone's there at the table. We pray our grace, and then we start to eat. Well, you probably saw this in your retreats, but at the seminary, a lot of times we would invite guests around time of receiving the cassock, February the 2nd, or ordination sometime towards the end of June. We'd have hundreds of people in the seminary, and then some of them were invited to be inside the dining room with the rest of us. And you get a lot of people there, and then all of us seminarians are arriving at the table, the people arriving at the table, and everyone's just quiet, you know, because it's time for silence. And that's an uncomfortable situation for a lot of people, you know, to be in a place where you're expected to talk to others and be social and maybe have a drink with the others, all the rest of it. But no, you got to stay quiet for about 5 minutes, and that makes people somewhat uncomfortable. But those of us who live in the seminary know that that's just the routine. We who are priests know that that's the routine, and we're comfortable with that. And we go to confession every week or every 2 weeks, and we receive Holy Communion, go to Mass. We're in all the holy practices of, you know, observing God. So that's not a big deal for us. But those who don't pay attention to God, they're uncomfortable with silence. You've probably noticed that. Yeah, you know, they always got to have music playing in the background at their work or in their car. And they're not even listening to it. But if you take it away, they're like, no, turn it back on, you know. That's because that's how atheists are. The existence of God is proved by revelation. Hebrews 1, verse 1, St. Paul says, God has at sundry times and in diverse manners spoken to men. God has spoken to men. So it's not just the creation of the world that has told us there is a God. It's not just the organizing of the universe that tells us there is a God. It's not just the cause and the causality that tells us there is a God. Not just the intelligence. You know, those things we arrive at just by using our mind. But if that's not enough for you, there's also revelation. God tells us about himself throughout the Bible, through the patriarchs and the prophets of the Old Testament. God has at sundry times and diverse manners spoken to men. God told Moses, I am who I am. You probably know that. God told Moses, I am who I am. So, you know the story of Moses. He was no longer a prince of Egypt. He wandered in the desert. He ended up at the base of the mount. I want to say Moriah. It might be Sinai already. But he had to climb the mountain to find the burning bush. And, you know, like I do, no one does it better than Charlton Heston playing Moses. I don't know who played God. We couldn't see him. We just heard his voice. Maybe it was Charlton Heston with his voice kind of slowed down. Take off your shoes. Right? But that was the voice of God. And he didn't say, I am who I am, like he's supposed to say. Because I think by the time they were making that movie, Catholics were not the only ones writing the Bible anymore. So he said, I am that I am. And if I were Moses, I would have said, well, you make no sense at all. That's not how you're supposed to say it. I am who am. That's the way you're supposed to say it. I think once these phrases get taken over by the Protestant Bibles, they change their meaning. So what does that mean? I am who I am. That's what God had to say to Moses. It means that I have being in and of myself. I have being from no one else except me. I don't have being from some other being. I have it in and of myself. You have being by me. Everything that you see and know and see around you, that all has being from me. But I am the only being who has being of himself. Therefore, I am who am. All existence, all being comes from me. Tell them, I am sent you. That part they got right. Horrible English, by the way. But we won't expect God to follow the English grammar book. I am who I am. That's what that means. I have being in and of myself. I don't owe my being to anyone else. And that's huge. That's huge. Only God can say that. And that was very intelligent of God to say that to Moses at that time. Moses said, I got to tell them which God is sending me. What is your name? I can't just tell them it's the God of Abraham and the God of Isaac and the God of Jacob. I have to know what your name is. And God gave him his name, which is his being and definition, so to speak. I am who I am. I am all being. I don't, in Latin, that's ego sum qui sum. I don't speak the Hebrew language, but I guess if you were to take each of the letters, take the first letter from it, I am who I am in the Hebrew language, you would get something that looks like the letter Y, the letter W, the letter Y, the letter H, the letter W, and the letter H again. Those would be the first letters of each of those words in Hebrew, I am who am. YHWH. So the Hebrew people got a hold of that and said, well, let's make the name of God. And we'll just put a couple of vowels between the two consonants at the beginning and the two consonants at the end. They put an A in the beginning and an E at the end, and they had Yahweh. YAWHEY. I think I'm spelling that right. Yahweh. Some modern, more biblical English speakers got a hold of it and they said, we're not going to say Yahweh, we're going to say Jehovah. And I don't know who's right in that dispute, but Yahweh is one that I've always heard. So that's where they get that word for the name of God in the Hebrew religion before the coming of our Lord. And I think they continue to use it now. I am who I am. I do not depend on any other being for my existence. That's what makes me God. So that's huge. And all the being that we see around us is being, is truly being. It's not sort of an imaginary, fantastical dream we're having. It's real. But remember that it has its being in God. It is a being, but it has its being from God. You and I are beings. We have our being from God. This is huge. When we say, I believe in God, we're saying this. He is all being. The rest of us are just participations in his being. All right. So let's talk about the divine essence. God makes his nature known to us more clearly by revelation. I already told you that. We may know a lot about God from observing the creatures around us, but this knowledge is always obscure. I love looking at oceans, mountains, deserts. I love looking at fertile areas. And I love looking at modern sports cars. That last one's a little bit abstract. But that is a being, and it comes through, you know, man's intelligence, who is a being also. But let's just concentrate on the landscapes, you know, deserts and oceans and mountains and fertile areas. Well, this shows me that there is a God, but it leaves me with an obscure knowledge of God. We may love a painting, and it tells us something about the painter, but there is still a lot about the painter that we do not know after looking at his work. For that reason, God gave us the patriarchs and prophets. But finally, God gave us his Son, S-O-N, the divine Son, so that we could really know who God is, because he has seen him face to face, whereas the prophets did not. And you know that one day our Lord would say that, if you don't know me, you don't know the Father. We as Catholics know that by seeing the Son, by understanding the Son, S-O-N, we understand God, because he has seen God face to face. In fact, he is God. However, even if God reveals himself to us, and that would be through our divine Lord living with us, there's still so much more that we do not know about God, because QRMRR. That's a little Latin expression there. When I was in the seminary, we were always taught these axioms or principles that are high, universal, and abstract, beyond which they're so abstract that they are self-evident, don't have to explain them. So QRMRR means something like, whatever is understood is understood in the mode of the person who is knowing the thing. So, you know how it is as parents. You tell your children things that you know they will understand at their level of knowledge. You don't start with a little child and say, just a moment. You know, the clouds are in the sky because of the humidity in the atmosphere that collects, and then that causes a cloud. And then when the cloud is full of enough precipitation, it will burst, and that's what causes rain. And the child says, a popsicle? You know, so you tell your child one step at a time what he can understand at his level. So, Got to be careful with the fables, though, because sometimes that can be a mess. I think my sister and her husband, when they had their couple of children there, the boy couldn't figure out how the garage door would open on its own. And, of course, they had a remote control in the car that was sending a signal to the motor inside the garage and all the rest of it. But they said, well, there's a couple of little men up in that box there, and they pull on the chain, and that's what makes the garage door open. You don't want to do that either. That's a little bit unfair. Because then the next thing you know, the child's going to be on a ladder trying to break open the box to find out who the little men are. So there's still so much that we do not know about God, because you can only understand in the mode of the person understanding. Or you can't force the whole sea into a milk bottle. You can't get all of God's essence into a tiny human brain. So we only find out a little bit at a time. I'm using this book for meditation called The Names of God by a theologian named Lessius, who lived, I think, in the 1600s. And so God is almighty, God is omnipresent, God is omniscient, God is all wise. Oh, sorry, I said that. But anyway, God is all merciful, God is all patient, God is all sweet, etc. These are the names of God. And when one studies these names, or these names of God, one says, my goodness, everything's in the hyperbole here. Everything is the greatest of the greatest whenever it's predicated of God. And then the book goes on to explain, how is it that God is all merciful, all sweet, etc.? And then it starts to kind of touch earth a little bit in the explanation. But when you hear about how high he is above everything else, it's almost as if one wants to say, well, I know he's that high, but that doesn't affect me, doesn't get into my brain or my soul. So the book is sort of like, it explains his excellence, but then it also explains how that touches each and every one of us. Be careful if you try to fathom the majesty of God. That's to say, you work too hard to understand him. Some things have to remain a mystery. If you try to totally understand God and crack every mystery, you'll be left with doubt and unbelief. It is like the person who tries to look at the sun. He gets dazzled and he kind of loses his sense of sight. So some things you just can't analyze to death. You have to say, you know, God is three in one. Each person is as powerful as the other because they're all God. And I really can't crack the mystery more than that. I'm told that, and if you do try to crack the mystery more than that, you can get into errors. So you cannot fathom, totally understand and comprehend all that there is in God. I'm told that the people that belong to the Eastern churches, and Greek Orthodox, not necessarily Orthodox, the Greek Uniates and all the rest of them, they sort of have a great respect for mystery, whereas we Romans, we tend to explain everything and analyze it kind of break it down and discover its parts. The reason we do that as Romans is we like to protect the religion from heresy and from attacks. So, you know, the Romans were always like that. The Romans could analyze just about any situation. Well, that has become the tradition for us in the Roman Church, is to analyze everything. But hopefully not in a proud way that pretends to crack every mystery of God. Whereas with the Orientals, they prefer more to have just, you know, a bigger spiritual sense around them rather than explaining all the mysteries of God. So we talked about how God is the uncaused cause. We talked about how he's the intelligence that organizes everything. And now we have an argument from perfection. Observe the creatures. Each one gets more perfect than the other. And finally, you get to angels. So I guess you go from minerals to plants, plants to animals, animals to humans, humans to angels. You get more perfect. The angels are the closest to God. But you can never arrive at infinite perfection, since the most perfect among the angels can always attain to some higher excellence. Hence we come to the logical conclusion that there is a being of infinite perfection from whom all other beings derive their virtues. You know, since we see this ladder going up and up and up, we get to the angels and we say, they're so high. Well, Michael is probably higher than Lucifer. Well, Lucifer, he's fallen now, but Michael is probably higher than a lot of other angels. So what's above him? And then you see, you get to that point, well, there has to be a being even above Michael because somebody's keeping Michael in existence. There's always, there must be a being of infinite perfection that keeps all of these other beings in their proper rank of perfection. God is infinite in glory and beauty. On earth there are so many beautiful things. Well, these beautiful things are just reflecting the glory of God. He gave them their beauty. As a cook or as a mechanic, you know, someone designed, let's say, a cook or an architect, you know, the food that you make or the buildings that you put up are all a result of the thought that's in your mind. You can make good food because your mind is able to think of good food. An architect can make a good building because his mind is able to think of a good building. Well, all the beauty that we perceive around us is coming from God, who is first of all beautiful. He cannot give something that he does not have. He has beauty. He is beauty. And that's how we have so much beauty around us. Beauty in himself is, he has all his beauty in himself in an eminent degree. God is also the King and Lord of all, and has made all things outside of himself subject to certain fixed laws. The non-reasoning creatures follow all the rules. I guess that's the brute beasts. They follow all the rules. If you get some men out on a raft, inflatable raft, in the middle of the Pacific Ocean, three men in a raft in the middle of the Pacific Ocean, and then you find some sharks that are starting to circle around this raft because they want to feed on the men inside of the raft or the boat. Are those sharks doing anything that displeases God by eating the men? I don't think they are. They're doing exactly what they're programmed to do. They have to preserve life, they have a high protein diet, and there's some food in front of them. Sounds brutal, but that's how it is. They're not displeasing God at all by doing what they're doing. It's not as if God's going to reprimand the sharks. I told you not to eat those men. No, they're programmed to preserve life, and that's the way it's done. It brings back a story to me. You might have heard of this book called Unbroken. It's a story of Louis Zamperini back around the time of the Second World War, and he was in the situation I was just describing. Somehow they survived the sharks, and they were even able to eat one shark. That was pretty smart of them. Eventually they got caught by a Japanese vessel of some kind, and they were put in prison. Two of them, because one of them died while out on the ocean. That's where Louis said, then things became brutal. So they were in, they really wasn't a prison cell, it was more like a cage. And the men from the other side in this particular war, they lined up in a group of 200 and passed by the cage and just kept stabbing the guys with sticks, you know. And he said, that hurt, you know. Because a shark's doing what he's supposed to do when he eats you. But these are other human beings. That wasn't right, you know. So I bring that up because the non-reasoning creatures, the brutes, they follow all the rules. They give glory to God no matter what they're doing. Whereas the creatures with reason, that's you and I, we sometimes obey God and sometimes we don't because we have free will. But here's the important thing about the human beings. Whether they obey or not, God will have all of them subject to him, either willingly in this life or against their will in the next. So it still comes back to God's glory. Whether it's an animal who doesn't think, he just does what is in his instincts, or a human being who does think and says, well, I'll praise God in this occasion, but on that occasion, no. All right, so he finishes his life with sort of like 50 points for God and 50 points for himself. Well, guess what? He goes to the next life, hopefully he's in the state of grace, and he gets to pay for all those 50 points for himself, which he shouldn't have taken. Or he's in the state of mortal sin, and he goes to hell, and he pays for the rest of eternity with those 50 points that he didn't give to God. So either willingly in this life or against their will in the next, the reasoning creatures will pay. Will be subject to God. So you've heard about the causes, you've heard about the organization, you've heard about the intelligence, you've heard about the perfection, the glory and beauty, and finally how God is the Lord of all. So that's all part of God the Father Almighty. Very good. That's the main thing I wanted to say to you this evening. So we'll finish with a prayer. I have another lesson to give you next Friday, and then after that I will travel.
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Sister Lucy said the following: "The Most Holy Virgin in these last times in which we live has given a new efficacy to the recitation of the rosary to such an extent that there is no problem, no matter how difficult it is, whether temporal or above all spiritual, in the personal life of each one of us, of our families, of the families of the world, or of religious communities, or even of the lives of peoples and nations, that cannot be solved by the rosary. There is no problem, I tell you, no matter how difficult it is, that we cannot resolve by the prayer of the Holy Rosary."

0: The recitation of the Holy Rosary, in the name of the Father, and the Son, and the Holy Ghost, amen. I believe in God, the Father Almighty, creator of heaven and earth, and in Jesus Christ, his only Son, our Lord, who was conceived by the Holy Ghost, born of the Virgin Mary, suffered under Pontius Pilate, was crucified, died, and was buried. He descended into hell, and on the third day he rose again from the dead. He ascended into heaven, and sitteth at the right hand of God, the Father Almighty. From thence he shall come to judge the living and the dead. Our Father, who art in heaven, hallowed be thy name. Thy kingdom come, thy will be done, on earth as it is in heaven.
1: Give us this day our daily bread, and forgive us our trespasses, as we forgive those who trespass against us. And lead us not into temptation,
0: but deliver us from evil. Hail Mary, full of grace, the Lord is with thee. Blessed art thou amongst women, and blessed is the fruit of thy womb, Jesus.
1: Holy Mary, Mother of God, pray for us sinners now.
0: Hail Mary, full of grace, the Lord is with thee. Blessed art thou amongst women, and blessed is the fruit of thy womb, Jesus. Hail Mary, full of grace, the Lord is with thee. Blessed art thou amongst women, and blessed is the fruit of thy womb, Jesus. Glory be to the Father, and to the Son, and to the Holy Ghost.
1: As it was in the beginning, shall be.
0: The first joyful mystery, the Annunciation. Our Father, who art in heaven, hallowed be thy name. Thy kingdom come, thy will be done, on earth as it is in heaven. Hail Mary, full of grace, the Lord is with thee. Blessed art thou amongst women, and blessed is the fruit of thy womb, Jesus. Hail Mary, full of grace, the Lord is with thee. Blessed art thou amongst women, and blessed is the fruit of thy womb, Jesus. Hail Mary, full of grace, the Lord is with thee. Blessed art thou amongst women, and blessed is the fruit of thy womb, Jesus.
1: Holy Mary, Mother of God, pray for us sinners now and at the hour of our death.
0: Hail Mary, full of grace, the Lord is with thee. Blessed art thou amongst women, and blessed is the fruit of thy womb, Jesus.
1: Holy Mary, Mother of God, pray for us sinners now and at the hour of our death.
0: Hail Mary, full of grace, the Lord is with thee. Blessed art thou amongst women, and blessed is the fruit of thy womb, Jesus.
1: Holy Mary, Mother of God, pray for us sinners now and at the hour of our death.
0: Hail Mary, full of grace, the Lord is with thee. Blessed art thou amongst women, and blessed is the fruit of thy womb, Jesus.
1: Holy Mary, Mother of God, pray for us sinners now and at the hour of our death.
0: Hail Mary, full of grace, the Lord is with thee. Blessed art thou amongst women, and blessed is the fruit of thy womb, Jesus.
1: Holy Mary, Mother of God, pray for us sinners now and at the hour of our death.
0: Hail Mary, full of grace, the Lord is with thee. Blessed art thou amongst women, and blessed is the fruit of thy womb, Jesus.
1: Holy Mary, Mother of God, pray for us sinners now and at the hour of our death.
0: Hail Mary, full of grace, the Lord is with thee. Blessed art thou amongst women, and blessed is the fruit of thy womb, Jesus. Hail Mary, full of grace, the Lord is with thee. Blessed art thou amongst women, and blessed is the fruit of thy womb, Jesus.
1: Amen.

0: my Jesus.
1: And your sacrifice and save us from the fires of hell. Lead all souls to heaven, especially those who most need your mercy.
0: Second joyful mystery, the Visitation. Our Father who art in heaven, hallowed be thy name. Thy kingdom come, thy will be done, on earth as it is in heaven.
1: Give us this day our daily bread, and forgive us our trespasses, as we forgive those who trespass against us. And lead us not into temptation, but deliver us from evil.
0: Hail Mary, full of grace, the Lord is with thee. Blessed art thou amongst women, and blessed is the fruit of thy womb, Jesus.
1: Holy Mary, Mother of God, pray for us sinners now.
0: Hail Mary, full of grace, the Lord is with thee. Blessed art thou amongst women, and blessed is the fruit of thy womb, Jesus.
1: Holy Mary, Mother of God, pray for us sinners now and at the hour of our death.
0: Hail Mary, full of grace, the Lord is with thee. Blessed art thou amongst women, and blessed is the fruit of thy womb, Jesus.
1: Holy Mary, Mother of God, pray for us sinners now and at the hour of our death.
0: Hail Mary, full of grace, the Lord is with thee. Blessed art thou amongst women, and blessed is the fruit of thy womb, Jesus.
1: Holy Mary, Mother of God, pray for us sinners now and at the hour of our death.
0: Hail Mary, full of grace, the Lord is with thee. Blessed art thou amongst women, and blessed is the fruit of thy womb, Jesus.
1: Holy Mary, Mother of God, pray for us sinners now and at the hour of our death.
0: Hail Mary, full of grace, the Lord is with thee. Blessed art thou amongst women, and blessed is the fruit of thy womb, Jesus.
1: Holy Mary, Mother of God, pray for us.
0: Hail Mary, full of grace, the Lord is with thee. Blessed art thou amongst women, and blessed is the fruit of thy womb, Jesus.
1: Holy Mary, Mother of God, pray for us sinners now and at the hour of our death.
0: Hail Mary, full of grace, the Lord is with thee. Blessed art thou amongst women, and blessed is the fruit of thy womb, Jesus.
1: Holy Mary, Mother of God, pray for us sinners now and
0: at the hour of our death. Hail Mary, full of grace, the Lord is with thee. Blessed art thou amongst women, and blessed is the fruit of thy womb, Jesus.
1: Holy Mary, Mother of God, pray for us sinners now and at the hour of our death.
0: Hail Mary, full of grace, the Lord is with thee. Blessed art thou amongst women, and blessed is the fruit of

0: my Jesus. The third joyful mystery, the nativity of our Lord in Bethlehem. Our Father, who art in heaven, hallowed be thy name. Thy kingdom come, thy will be done, on earth as it is in heaven.
1: Give us this day our daily bread, and forgive us our trespasses, as we forgive those who trespass against us. And lead us not into temptation, but
0: deliver us from evil. Hail Mary, full of grace, the Lord is with thee. Blessed art thou amongst women, and blessed is the fruit of thy womb, Jesus.
1: Holy Mary, Mother of God, pray for us sinners now and at the hour of our death.
0: Hail Mary, full of grace, the Lord is with thee. Blessed art thou amongst women, and blessed is the fruit of thy womb, Jesus.
1: Holy Mary, Mother of God, pray for us sinners now and at the hour of our death.
0: Hail Mary, full of grace, the Lord is with thee. Blessed art thou amongst women, and blessed is the fruit of thy womb, Jesus.
1: Holy Mary, Mother of God, pray for us sinners now and at the hour of our death.
0: Hail Mary, full of grace, the Lord is with thee. Blessed art thou amongst women, and blessed is the fruit of thy womb, Jesus.
1: Holy Mary, Mother of God, pray for us sinners now and at the hour of our death.
0: Hail Mary, full of grace, the Lord is with thee. Blessed art thou amongst women, and blessed is the fruit of thy womb, Jesus.
1: Holy Mary, Mother of God, pray for us sinners now and at the hour of our death.
0: Hail Mary, full of grace, the Lord is with thee. Blessed art thou amongst women, and blessed is the fruit of thy womb, Jesus.
1: Holy Mary, Mother of God, pray for us sinners now and at the hour of our death.
0: Hail Mary, full of grace, the Lord is with thee. Blessed art thou amongst women, and blessed is the fruit of thy womb, Jesus.
1: Holy Mary, Mother of God, pray for us sinners now and at the hour of our death.
0: Hail Mary, full of grace, the Lord is with thee. Blessed art thou amongst women, and blessed is the fruit of thy womb, Jesus.
1: Holy Mary, Mother of God, pray for us sinners now and at the hour of our death.
0: Hail Mary, full of grace, the Lord is with thee. Blessed art thou amongst women, and blessed is the fruit of thy womb, Jesus.
1: Holy Mary, Mother of God, pray for us sinners now and at the hour of our death.
0: Hail Mary, full of grace, the Lord is with thee. Blessed art thou amongst women, and blessed is the fruit of thy womb, Jesus.
1: Holy

0: O my Jesus, the fourth joyful mystery, the presentation of the child Jesus in the temple. Our Father, who art in heaven, hallowed be thy name. Thy kingdom come, thy will be done, on earth as it is in heaven.
1: Give us this

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Blessed art thou amongst women, and blessed is the fruit of thy womb, Jesus. Hail Mary, full of grace, the Lord is with thee. Blessed art thou amongst women, and blessed is the fruit of thy womb, Jesus. Hail Mary, full of grace, the Lord is with thee. Blessed art thou amongst women, and blessed is the fruit of thy womb, Jesus. Hail Mary, full of grace, the Lord is with thee. Blessed art thou amongst women, and blessed is the fruit of thy womb, Jesus. Hail Mary, full of grace, the Lord is with thee. Blessed art thou amongst women, and blessed is the fruit of thy womb, Jesus. Hail Mary, full of grace, the Lord is with thee. Blessed art thou amongst women, and blessed is the fruit of thy womb, Jesus. Hail Mary, full of grace, the Lord is with thee. Blessed art thou amongst women, and blessed is the fruit of thy womb, Jesus. Hail Mary, full of grace, the Lord is with thee. Blessed art thou amongst women, and blessed is the fruit of thy womb, Jesus. Hail Mary, full of grace, the Lord is with thee. Blessed art thou amongst women, and blessed is the fruit of thy womb, Jesus. Hail Mary, full of grace, the Lord is with thee. Blessed art thou amongst women, and blessed is the fruit of thy womb, Jesus.

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Our Father who art in heaven, hallowed be thy name. Thy kingdom come, thy will be done, on earth as it is in heaven. Yes.

0: Hail Mary, full of grace, the Lord is with thee. Blessed art thou amongst women, and blessed is the fruit of thy womb, Jesus.
1: Holy Mary, Mother of God, pray for us sinners now and at the hour of our death.
0: Hail Mary, full of grace, the Lord is with thee. Blessed art thou amongst women, and blessed is the fruit of thy womb, Jesus.
1: Holy Mary, Mother of God, pray for us sinners now and at the hour of our death.
0: Hail Mary, full of grace, the Lord is with thee. Blessed art thou amongst women, and blessed is the fruit of thy womb, Jesus.
1: Holy Mary, Mother of God, pray for us sinners now and at the hour of our death.
0: Hail Mary, full of grace, the Lord is with thee. Blessed art thou amongst women, and blessed is the fruit of thy womb, Jesus.
1: Holy Mary, Mother of God, pray for us sinners now and at the hour of our death.
0: Hail Mary, full of grace, the Lord is with thee. Blessed art thou amongst women, and blessed is the fruit of thy womb, Jesus.
1: Holy Mary, Mother of God, pray for us sinners now and at the hour of our death.
0: Hail Mary, full of grace, the Lord is with thee. Blessed art thou amongst women, and blessed is the fruit of thy womb, Jesus.
1: Holy Mary, Mother of God, pray for us sinners now and at the hour of our death.
0: Hail Mary, full of grace, the Lord is with thee. Blessed art thou amongst women, and blessed is the fruit of thy womb, Jesus.
1: Holy Mary, Mother of God, pray for us sinners now and at the hour of our death.
0: Hail Mary, full of grace, the Lord is with thee. Blessed art thou amongst women, and blessed is the fruit of thy womb, Jesus.
1: Holy Mary, Mother of God, pray for us sinners now and at the hour of our death.
0: Hail Mary, full of grace, the Lord is with thee. Blessed art thou amongst women, and blessed is the fruit of thy womb, Jesus.
1: Holy Mary, Mother of God, pray for us sinners now and at the hour of our death.
0: Hail Mary, full of grace, the Lord is with thee. Blessed art thou amongst women, and blessed is the fruit of thy womb, Jesus.

0: O my Jesus,
1: forgive us our sins, save us from our time. Lead all souls to heaven, especially those who most need thy mercy.
0: Hail, Holy Queen,
1: Mother of Mercy, our God, and our Jesus and our Lord. To thee to be bride, for many children of Eve. To thee to be sent upon our sides, mourning, weeping, and sighing tears. Turn thy most gracious eye to give the highest of mercy towards us.
0: Pray for us, O Holy Mother of God. Let us pray. O God, His only begotten Son, by His life, death, and resurrection, has purchased for us rewards of eternal salvation. Grant, we beseech thee, while meditating upon these mysteries of the Most Holy Rosary of the Blessed Virgin Mary, that we may imitate what they contain and obtain what they promise, through the same Christ our Lord.
2: An act of spiritual communion. In the name of the Father, and of the Son, and of the Holy Spirit. Amen. My Jesus, I believe that you are present in the most holy sacrament. I love you above all things, and I desire to receive you into my soul. Since I cannot at this moment receive you sacramentally, come at least spiritually into my heart. I embrace you as if you were already there, and unite myself wholly to you. Never permit me to be separated from you. Amen. In the name of the Father, and of the Son, and of the Holy Spirit. Amen.
3: The Son and the Holy Ghost. Amen. I believe in God, the Father Almighty, the creator of heaven and earth, and in Jesus Christ, His only Son, our Lord, who was conceived by the Holy Ghost, born of the Virgin Mary, suffered under Pontius Pilate, was crucified, died, and was buried. He descended to hell, and the third day He rose again from the dead. He ascended to heaven, sit at the right hand of God, the Father Almighty. From thence He shall come to judge the living and the dead. Father, who art in heaven, hallowed be thy name. Thy kingdom come, thy will be done on earth as it is in heaven. Hail Mary, full of grace, the Lord is with thee. Blessed art thou amongst women, and blessed is the fruit of thy womb, Jesus. Hail Mary, full of grace, the Lord is with thee. Blessed art thou amongst women, and blessed is the fruit of thy womb, Jesus.
4: Holy Mary, Mother of God, pray for us
3: sinners now and at the hour of our death. Hail Mary, full of grace, the Lord is with thee. Blessed art thou amongst women, and blessed is the fruit of thy womb, Jesus.
4: Holy Mary,

The first sorrowful mystery is the agony in the garden. Our Father who art in heaven, hallowed be thy name. Thy kingdom come, thy will be done on earth as it is in heaven. Hail Mary, full of grace, the Lord is with thee. Blessed art thou amongst women, and blessed is the fruit of thy womb, Jesus. Hail Mary, full of grace, the Lord is with thee. Blessed art thou amongst women, and blessed is the fruit of thy womb, Jesus. Hail Mary, full of grace, the Lord is with thee. Blessed art thou amongst women, and blessed is the fruit of thy womb, Jesus. Hail Mary, full of grace, the Lord is with thee. Blessed art thou amongst women, and blessed is the fruit of thy womb, Jesus. Hail Mary, full of grace, the Lord is with thee. Blessed art thou amongst women, and blessed is the fruit of thy womb, Jesus. Hail Mary, full of grace, the Lord is with thee. Blessed art thou amongst women, and blessed is the fruit of thy womb, Jesus. Hail Mary, full of grace, the Lord is with thee. Blessed art thou amongst women, and blessed is the fruit of thy womb, Jesus. Hail Mary, full of grace, the Lord is with thee. Blessed art thou amongst women, and blessed is the fruit of thy womb, Jesus. Hail Mary, full of grace, the Lord is with thee. Blessed art thou amongst women, and blessed is the fruit of thy womb, Jesus. Hail Mary, full of grace, the Lord is with thee. Blessed art thou amongst women, and blessed is the fruit of thy womb, Jesus.

O my Jesus, forgive us our sins and save us from the fires of hell. The second sorrowful mystery is the scourging at the pillar. Our Father who art in heaven, hallowed be thy name. Thy kingdom come, thy will be done on earth as it is in heaven. Hail Mary, full of grace, the Lord is with thee. Blessed art thou amongst women, and blessed is the fruit of thy womb, Jesus. Hail Mary, full of grace, the Lord is with thee. Blessed art thou amongst women, and blessed is the fruit of thy womb, Jesus. Hail Mary, full of grace, the Lord is with thee. Blessed art thou amongst women, and blessed is the fruit of thy womb, Jesus. Hail Mary, full of grace, the Lord is with thee. Blessed art thou amongst women, and blessed is the fruit of thy womb, Jesus. Hail Mary, full of grace, the Lord is with thee. Blessed art thou amongst women, and blessed is the fruit of thy womb, Jesus. Hail Mary, full of grace, the Lord is with thee. Blessed art thou amongst women, and blessed is the fruit of thy womb, Jesus. Hail Mary, full of grace, the Lord is with thee. Blessed art thou amongst women, and blessed is the fruit of thy womb, Jesus. Hail Mary, full of grace, the Lord is with thee. Blessed art thou amongst women, and blessed is the fruit of thy womb, Jesus. Hail Mary, full of grace, the Lord is with thee. Blessed art thou amongst women, and blessed is the fruit of thy womb, Jesus. Hail Mary, full of grace, the Lord is with thee. Blessed art thou amongst women, and blessed is the fruit of thy womb, Jesus.

0: forgive us our sins, save us from the fires. The third sorrowful mystery is the crowning with thorns. Our Father, who art in heaven, hallowed be thy name. Thy kingdom come, thy will be done on earth as it is in heaven. Hail Mary, full of grace, the Lord is with thee. Blessed art thou amongst women, and blessed is the fruit of thy womb, Jesus. Hail Mary, full of grace, the Lord is with thee. Blessed art thou amongst women, and blessed is the fruit of thy womb, Jesus. Hail Mary, full of grace, the Lord is with thee. Blessed art thou amongst women, and blessed is the fruit of thy womb, Jesus. Hail Mary, full of grace, the Lord is with thee. Blessed art thou amongst women, and blessed is the fruit of thy womb, Jesus. Hail Mary, full of grace, the Lord is with thee. Blessed art thou amongst women, and blessed is the fruit of thy womb, Jesus. Hail Mary, full of grace, the Lord is with thee. Blessed art thou amongst women, and blessed is the fruit of thy womb, Jesus. Hail Mary, full of grace, the Lord is with thee. Blessed art thou amongst women, and blessed is the fruit of thy womb, Jesus. Hail Mary, full of grace, the Lord is with thee. Blessed art thou amongst women, and blessed is the fruit of thy womb, Jesus. Hail Mary, full of grace, the Lord is with thee. Blessed art thou amongst women, and blessed is the fruit of thy womb, Jesus.
1: Holy Mary, Mother of God, pray for us sinners, now and at the hour of our death. Amen.

O my Jesus, forgive us our sins and save us the fires of hell. The fourth sorrowful mystery, our Lord carries the cross. Our Father who art in heaven, hallowed be thy name. Thy kingdom come, thy will be done on earth as it is in heaven. Hail Mary, full of grace, the Lord is with thee. Blessed art thou amongst women, and blessed is the fruit of thy womb, Jesus. Hail Mary, full of grace, the Lord is with thee. Blessed art thou amongst women, and blessed is the fruit of thy womb, Jesus. Hail Mary, full of grace, the Lord is with thee. Blessed art thou amongst women, and blessed is the fruit of thy womb, Jesus. Hail Mary, full of grace, the Lord is with thee. Blessed art thou amongst women, and blessed is the fruit of thy womb, Jesus. Hail Mary, full of grace, the Lord is with thee. Blessed art thou amongst women, and blessed is the fruit of thy womb, Jesus. Hail Mary, full of grace, the Lord is with thee. Blessed art thou amongst women, and blessed is the fruit of thy womb, Jesus. Hail Mary, full of grace, the Lord is with thee. Blessed art thou amongst women, and blessed is the fruit of thy womb, Jesus. Hail Mary, full of grace, the Lord is with thee. Blessed art thou amongst women, and blessed is the fruit of thy womb, Jesus. Hail Mary, full of grace, the Lord is with thee. Blessed art thou amongst women, and blessed is the fruit of thy womb, Jesus. Hail Mary, full of grace, the Lord is with thee. Blessed art thou amongst women, and blessed is the fruit of thy womb, Jesus.

O my Jesus, forgive us our sins, save us from the fires of hell. Souls into heaven, especially those in most need of thy mercy. The fifth sorrowful mystery is the crucifixion and death of our Lord. Our Father who art in heaven, hallowed be thy name, thy kingdom come, thy will be done on earth as it is in heaven. Hail Mary, full of grace, the Lord is with thee. Blessed art thou amongst women, and blessed is the fruit of thy womb, Jesus. Hail Mary, full of grace, the Lord is with thee. Blessed art thou amongst women, and blessed is the fruit of thy womb, Jesus. Hail Mary, full of grace, the Lord is with thee. Blessed art thou amongst women, and blessed is the fruit of thy womb, Jesus. Hail Mary, full of grace, the Lord is with thee. Blessed art thou amongst women, and blessed is the fruit of thy womb, Jesus. Hail Mary, full of grace, the Lord is with thee. Blessed art thou amongst women, and blessed is the fruit of thy womb, Jesus. Hail Mary, full of grace, the Lord is with thee. Blessed art thou amongst women, and blessed is the fruit of thy womb, Jesus. Hail Mary, full of grace, the Lord is with thee. Blessed art thou amongst women, and blessed is the fruit of thy womb, Jesus.

0: Hail Mary, full of grace, the Lord is with thee. Blessed art thou amongst women, and blessed is the fruit of thy womb, Jesus. Hail Mary, full of grace, the Lord is with thee. Blessed art thou amongst women, and blessed is the fruit of thy womb, Jesus. Hail Mary, full of grace, the Lord is with thee. Blessed art thou amongst women, and blessed is the fruit of thy womb, Jesus.
1: Holy Mary,

0: O my Jesus, forgive us our sins, save us the fires of hell. Lead all souls to heaven, especially those most in need of mercy. Hail, Holy Queen, Mother of Mercy, our life, our sweetness, and our hope.
1: To thee we cry, banished children.
0: To thee do we send up our sighs, mourning we in this valley of tears. To the most gracious advocate, thine eyes of mercy towards us. And after this, our exile shown to us the blessed fruit of thy womb, Jesus. O clement, O loving, O sweet Virgin Mary. Pray for us, O Holy Mother of God. Let us pray, O God, His only begotten Son, by His life, death, and resurrection, has purchased for us the rewards of eternal life. Grant, we beseech you, that while meditating upon these mysteries, the Most Holy Rosary, the Blessed Virgin Mary, that we may imitate what they contain and obtain what they promise, through the same Christ our Lord. In the name of the Father, and the Son, and the Holy Ghost. Amen.
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3: Believing God, the Father Almighty, Creator of heaven and earth, and in Jesus Christ, His only Son, our Lord, who was conceived by the Holy Ghost, born of the Virgin Mary, suffered under Pontius Pilate, was crucified, died, and was buried. He descended into hell. On the third day, He rose again from the dead. He ascended into heaven, sits at the right hand of God, the Father Almighty. From thence He shall come to judge the living and the dead. Father, who art in heaven, hallowed be thy name. Thy kingdom come, thy will be done on earth as it is in heaven.
4: Give us this day our daily bread, and forgive us our trespasses, as we forgive those who trespass against us. And lead us not into temptation, but deliver us from evil.
3: Amen. Hail Mary, full of grace, the Lord is with thee. Blessed art thou amongst women, and blessed is the fruit of thy womb, Jesus.
4: Holy Mary, Mother of God, pray for us sinners, now and at the hour of our death.
3: Full of grace, the Lord is with thee. Blessed art thou amongst women, and blessed is the fruit of thy womb, Jesus.
4: Holy Mary, Mother of God, pray for us sinners, now and at the hour of our death. Amen.
3: Hail Mary, full of grace, the Lord is with thee. Blessed art thou amongst women, and blessed is the fruit of thy womb, Jesus.
4: Holy Mary, Mother of God, pray for us sinners, now and at the hour of our death. Amen.

0: Pray the glorious mysteries, the first glorious mysteries, the resurrection. Our Father who art in heaven, hallowed be thy name. Thy kingdom come, thy will be done on earth as it is in heaven.
1: Give us this day our daily bread, and forgive us our trespasses, as we forgive those who trespass against us. And lead us not into temptation, but deliver us from evil.
0: Hail Mary, full of grace, the Lord is with thee. Blessed art thou amongst women, and blessed is the fruit of thy womb, Jesus.
1: Holy Mary, Mother of God, pray for us sinners,
0: now and at the hour of our death. Hail Mary, full of grace, the Lord is with thee. Blessed art thou amongst women, and blessed is the fruit of thy womb, Jesus.
1: Holy Mary, Mother of God, pray for us sinners, now and at the hour of our death.
0: Hail Mary, full of grace, the Lord is with thee. Blessed art thou amongst women, and blessed is the fruit of thy womb, Jesus.
1: Holy Mary, Mother of God, pray for us sinners,
0: Hail Mary, full of grace, the Lord is with thee. Blessed art thou amongst women, and blessed is the fruit of thy womb, Jesus.
1: Holy Mary, Mother of God, pray for us sinners, now and
0: Hail Mary, full of grace, the Lord is with thee. Blessed art thou amongst women, and blessed is the fruit of thy womb, Jesus.
1: Holy Mary, Mother of God,
0: pray
1: for us sinners, now and
0: Hail Mary, full of grace, the Lord is with thee. Blessed art thou amongst women, and blessed is the fruit of thy womb, Jesus.
1: Holy Mary, Mother of God, pray for us sinners, now and
0: Full of grace, the Lord is with thee. Blessed art thou amongst women, and blessed is the fruit of thy womb, Jesus.
1: Holy Mary, Mother of God, pray for us sinners, now and
0: Hail Mary, full of grace, the Lord is with thee. Blessed art thou amongst women, and blessed is the fruit of thy womb, Jesus.
1: Holy Mary, Mother of God, pray for us sinners, now and
0: Hail Mary, full of grace, the Lord is with thee. Blessed art thou amongst women, and blessed is the fruit of thy womb, Jesus.
1: Holy Mary, Mother of God, pray for us sinners, now and
0: Christ the Lord is with thee. Blessed art thou amongst women, and blessed is the fruit of thy womb.

0: O my Jesus,
1: forgive us our sins, save us from the fires of hell, and lead all souls in heaven, especially those who are most in need of thy mercy.
2: The second glorious mystery of the Ascension. Our Father, who art in heaven, hallowed be thy name. Thy kingdom come, thy will be done on earth as it is in heaven.
1: Give us this day our daily bread, and forgive us our trespasses, as we forgive those who trespass against us. And lead us not into temptation, but deliver us from evil.
2: Hail Mary, full of grace, the Lord is with thee. Blessed art thou among women, and blessed is the fruit of thy womb, Jesus.
1: Holy Mary, Mother of God, pray for us sinners now and at the hour of our
2: death. Hail Mary, full of grace, the Lord is with thee. Blessed art thou among women, and blessed is the fruit of thy womb, Jesus.
1: Holy Mary, Mother of God, pray for us sinners now and at the hour of our death.
2: Hail Mary, full of grace, the Lord is with thee. Blessed art thou among women, and blessed is the fruit of thy womb, Jesus.
1: Holy Mary, Mother of God, pray for us sinners now and at the hour of our death.
2: Hail Mary, full of grace, the Lord is with thee. Blessed art thou among women, and blessed is the fruit of thy womb, Jesus.
1: Holy Mary, Mother of God, pray for us sinners now and at the hour of our death.
2: Hail Mary, full of grace, the Lord is with thee. Blessed art thou among women, and blessed is the fruit of thy womb, Jesus.
1: Holy Mary, Mother of God, pray for us sinners now and at the hour of our death.
2: Hail Mary, full of grace, the Lord is with thee. Blessed art thou among women, and blessed is the fruit of thy womb, Jesus.
1: Holy Mary, Mother of God, pray for us sinners now and at the hour of our death.
2: Hail Mary, full of grace, the Lord is with thee. Blessed art thou among women, and blessed is the fruit of thy womb, Jesus.
1: Holy Mary, Mother of God, pray for us sinners now and at the hour of our death.
2: Hail Mary, full of grace, the Lord is with thee. Blessed art thou among women, and blessed is the fruit of thy womb, Jesus.
1: Holy Mary, Mother of God, pray for us sinners now and at the hour of our death.
2: Hail Mary, full of grace, the Lord is with thee. Blessed art thou among women, and blessed is the fruit of thy womb, Jesus.
1: Holy Mary, Mother of God, pray for us sinners now and at the hour of our death.
2: Hail Mary, full of grace, the Lord is with thee. Blessed art thou among women, and blessed is the fruit of thy womb, Jesus.
1: Holy Mary,

0: Jesus.
1: Everlasting, save us from the fires of hell, and lead all souls to heaven, especially those who most need thy mercy.
0: The third glorious mystery is the descent of the Holy Ghost upon the Blessed Mother and the Apostles. Our Father who art in heaven, hallowed be thy name. Thy kingdom come, thy will be done on earth as it is in heaven.
1: Give us this day our daily bread, and forgive us our trespasses, as we forgive those who trespass against us. And lead us not into temptation, but deliver us from evil. Amen.
0: And Mary, full of grace, the Lord is with thee. Blessed art thou amongst women, and blessed is the fruit of thy womb, Jesus.
1: Holy Mary, Mother of God, pray for us sinners, now and at the hour of death. Amen.
0: Now Mary, full of grace, the Lord is with thee. Blessed art thou amongst women, and blessed is the fruit of thy womb, Jesus.
1: Holy Mary, Mother of God, pray for us sinners, now and at the hour of death.
0: Grace, the Lord is with thee. Blessed art thou amongst women, and blessed is the fruit of thy womb, Jesus.
1: Holy Mary, Mother of God, pray for us sinners, now and at the hour of our death. Amen.
0: Hail Mary, full of grace, the Lord is with thee. Blessed art thou amongst women, and blessed is the fruit of thy womb, Jesus.
1: Holy Mary, Mother of God, pray for us sinners, now and at the hour of our death. Amen.
0: Hail Mary, full of grace, the Lord is with thee. Blessed art thou amongst women, and blessed is the fruit of thy womb, Jesus.
1: Holy Mary, Mother of God, pray for us sinners, now and at the hour of our death. Amen.
0: Hail Mary, full of grace, the Lord is with thee. Blessed art thou amongst women, and blessed is the fruit of thy womb, Jesus.
1: Holy Mary, Mother of God, pray for us sinners, now and at the hour of our death. Amen.
0: Hail Mary, full of grace, the Lord is with thee. Blessed art thou amongst women, and blessed is the fruit of thy womb, Jesus.
1: Holy Mary, Mother of God, pray for us sinners, now and at the hour of our death. Amen.
0: The Lord is with thee. Blessed art thou amongst women, and blessed is the fruit of thy womb, Jesus.
1: Holy Mary, Mother of God, pray for us sinners, now and at the hour of our death. Amen.
0: Hail Mary, full of grace, the Lord is with thee. Blessed art thou amongst women, and blessed is the fruit of thy womb, Jesus.
1: Holy Mary, Mother of God, pray for us sinners, now and at the hour of our death. Amen.
0: Hail Mary, full of grace, the Lord is with thee. Blessed art thou amongst women, and blessed is the fruit of thy womb, Jesus.
1: Holy Mary,

0: Pai Jesus,
1: forgive us our sins and save us from the fires of hell. And lead all souls to heaven, especially those of mercy and righteousness.
2: Fourth glorious mystery, the assumption of our Lady, body and soul into heaven. Our Father, who art in heaven, hallowed be thy name. Thy kingdom come, thy will be done on earth as it is in heaven.
1: Give us this day our daily bread, and forgive us our trespasses, as we forgive those who trespass against us. And lead us not into temptation, but deliver us from evil. Amen.
2: Hail Mary, full of grace, the Lord is with thee. Blessed art thou amongst women, and blessed is the fruit of thy womb, Jesus.
1: Holy Mary, Mother of God, pray for us sinners, now at the hour of our death. Amen.
2: Hail Mary, full of grace, the Lord is with thee. Blessed art thou amongst women, and blessed is the fruit of thy womb, Jesus.
1: Holy Mary, Mother of God, pray for us sinners, now at the hour of our death. Amen.
2: Hail Mary, full of grace, the Lord is with thee. Blessed art thou amongst women, and blessed is the fruit of thy womb, Jesus.
1: Holy Mary, Mother of God, pray for us sinners, now at the hour of our death. Amen.
2: Hail Mary, full of grace, the Lord is with thee. Blessed art thou amongst women, and blessed is the fruit of thy womb, Jesus.
1: Holy Mary, Mother of God, pray for us sinners, now at the hour of our death. Amen.
2: Hail Mary, full of grace, the Lord is with thee. Blessed art thou amongst women, and blessed is the fruit of thy womb, Jesus.
1: Holy Mary, Mother of God, pray for us sinners, now at the hour of our death. Amen.
2: Hail Mary, full of grace, the Lord is with thee. Blessed art thou amongst women, and blessed is the fruit of thy womb, Jesus.
1: Holy Mary, Mother of God, pray for us sinners, now at the hour of our death. Amen.
2: Hail Mary, full of grace, the Lord is with thee. Blessed art thou amongst women, and blessed is the fruit of thy womb, Jesus.
1: Holy Mary, Mother of God, pray for us sinners, now at the hour of our death. Amen.
2: Hail Mary, full of grace, the Lord is with thee. Blessed art thou amongst women, and blessed is the fruit of thy womb, Jesus.
1: Holy Mary, Mother of God, pray for us sinners, now at the hour of our death. Amen.
2: Hail Mary, full of grace, the Lord is with thee. Blessed art thou amongst women, and blessed is the fruit of thy womb, Jesus.
1: Holy Mary, Mother of God, pray for us sinners, now at the hour of our death. Amen.
2: Hail Mary, full of grace, the Lord is with thee. Blessed art thou amongst women, and blessed is the fruit of thy womb, Jesus.
1: Holy Mary, Mother of God, pray for us sinners, now at the hour of our death. Amen.

0: Jesus.
1: The fifth glorious mystery, the coronation of Our Lady. Our Father, who art in heaven, hallowed be thy name. Thy kingdom come, thy will be done on earth as it is in heaven.
2: Give us this day our daily bread, and forgive us our trespasses, as we forgive those who trespass against us. And lead us not into temptation, but deliver us from evil. Amen.
1: Hail Mary, full of grace, the Lord is with thee. Blessed art thou amongst women, and blessed is the fruit of thy womb, Jesus.
2: Holy Mary, Mother of God, pray for us sinners, now and at the hour of our death. Amen.
1: Hail Mary, full of grace, the Lord is with thee. Blessed art thou amongst women, and blessed is the fruit of thy womb, Jesus.
2: Holy Mary, Mother of God, pray for us sinners, now and at the hour of our death. Amen.
1: Hail Mary, full of grace, the Lord is with thee. Blessed art thou amongst women, and blessed is the fruit of thy womb, Jesus.
2: Holy Mary, Mother of God, pray for us sinners, now and at the hour of our death. Amen.
1: Hail Mary, full of grace, the Lord is with thee. Blessed art thou amongst women, and blessed is the fruit of thy womb, Jesus.
2: Holy Mary, Mother of God, pray for us sinners, now and at the hour of our death. Amen.
1: Hail Mary, full of grace, the Lord is with thee. Blessed art thou amongst women, and blessed is the fruit of thy womb, Jesus.
2: Holy Mary, Mother of God, pray for us sinners, now and at the hour of our death. Amen.
1: Hail Mary, full of grace, the Lord is with thee. Blessed art thou amongst women, and blessed is the fruit of thy womb, Jesus.
2: Holy Mary, Mother of God, pray for us sinners, now and at the hour of our death. Amen.
1: Hail Mary, full of grace, the Lord is with thee. Blessed art thou amongst women, and blessed is the fruit of thy womb, Jesus.
2: Holy Mary, Mother of God, pray for us sinners, now and at the hour of our death. Amen.
1: Hail Mary, full of grace, the Lord is with thee. Blessed art thou amongst women, and blessed is the fruit of thy womb, Jesus.
2: Holy Mary, Mother of God, pray for us sinners, now and at the hour of our death. Amen.
1: Hail Mary, full of grace, the Lord is with thee. Blessed art thou amongst women, and blessed is the fruit of thy womb, Jesus.
2: Holy Mary, Mother of God, pray for us sinners, now and at the hour of our death. Amen.
1: Hail Mary, full of grace, the Lord is with thee. Blessed art thou amongst women, and blessed is the fruit of thy womb, Jesus.
2: Holy Mary, Mother of God, pray for us sinners, now and at the hour of our death. Amen.

0: our friend, to the body of our sweet Virgin Mary.
1: Pray for us, O Holy Mother of God,
0: that we may hear the will of Christ.
1: Let us pray, O God, His only begotten Son, by His life, death, and resurrection, has purchased for us the rewards of eternal life. Grant, we beseech you, that by meditating upon these mysteries of the Most Holy Rosary of Blessed Virgin Mary, we may imitate what they contain and obtain what they promise through the same Christ our Lord.
0: Amen.
1: Our Lord grant us priests.
0: Our Lord grant us priests.
1: Our Lord grant us holy priests.
0: Our Lord grant us holy priests.
1: Our Lord grant us many holy priests.
0: Our Lord grant us many holy priests.
1: Our Lord grant us many holy religious vocations.
0: Our Lord grant us many holy religious vocations.
1: Saint Pius the Tenth.
0: Pray for us.
2: Voice of the Saints. In tribulation, immediately draw near to God with confidence, and you will receive strength, enlightenment, and instruction. Saint John of the Cross.
3: Our Lord Jesus Christ, He came on this earth with one purpose. He came to die. A priest is an instrument. Archbishop Lefebvre has a line that I think really gives us a little bit more information about what the priesthood is. He says that in accomplishing their apostolic works, the priests of the society will strive to be docile instruments of the Holy Ghost in order to transmit eternal life to souls. God doesn't need a certain type, a certain temperament. God doesn't need certain talents. A Father so-and-so, he's so smart. You don't need to be Father so-and-so. A Father so-and-so, he can run boys' camps. He's so amazing. Maybe, and God is using his talents for his own purposes, for God's purposes. But you don't have to be that. No, God will use what talents he has given to you if he wants to use you for his priesthood. And in fact, the less you think you are something, the more docile an instrument you will be. Is it terrifying to think about saving souls, the salvation of souls depending on you over 7 years in the seminary? Absolutely. Just like it was terrifying for our Lord Jesus Christ in the Garden of Gethsemane to think about what he would suffer on the next day and as he went up Mount Calvary to the cross. But don't you think that our Lord, if he's going to take a young man and make him so much like unto himself that he gives him a special character on his soul, a priesthood, don't you think that he won't invite you on the same somewhat terrifying adventure to save souls? No greater love has a man than that a man lay down his life for his friends. Priest is an instrument. But, as the statutes also say, he's there to transmit eternal life. He is there to transmit eternal life.